0: Trump intensified the confrontation, telling Canadian leaders to fall in line or face consequences. Canadian Prime Minister Mark Carney says Washington is trying to subordinate Canada.
1: That we're going to set up terms so that over time, Canadian industry is going to face constant headwinds.
0: The new tariffs will take effect September 8th at rates of 15, 25, and 50% on more than 700 products, from steel to seafood to toilet paper. I'm Lisa Dwyer.
2: South Carolina Senator Darlene Graham is holding a lead over Congressman Ralph Norman in the race for the Republican nomination for U.S. Senate. Graham was appointed by South Carolina Governor Henry McMaster to succeed her brother, the late Senator Lindsey Graham, who died in office last July. On Wall Street, a good day as the Dow was up by 180 points, the Nasdaq rose 171, the S&P advanced 24. More on these stories at townhall.com.
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5: I'm Rob Archer. Bakersfield police say they're watching for more gang violence after Friday night's shooting at Independence High School. A 15-year-old boy has been arrested in the killing of 17-year-old Levi Jermaine Carter Brown. Police have since arrested six other known gang members in two separate incidents and recovered three guns, masks, and gloves. Investigators say the groups may have been getting ready for retaliation connected to an ongoing conflict between rival gangs. BPD says there was no active threat at the time of its latest update. Police say gang activity is no longer limited to a few traditional neighborhoods because Bakersfield has grown and people have moved throughout the city. Officers are keeping an eye on social media and other information for signs that another confrontation might be developing. An Emmy-winning documentary about foster youth is getting a Bakersfield premiere this weekend. Curran Bridges Youth Homes is holding a fundraising gala Saturday night featuring the film Possible Selves. The documentary follows two young people in foster care as they work toward graduating from a four-year university. Curran Bridges has worked with foster youth and families in the Bakersfield area for nearly 40 years. The gala begins at 6 Saturday night. Another Bakersfield nonprofit is using pickleball to help seniors who struggle to pay for prescriptions and medical transportation. The Thrive and Purpose Foundation holds its first tournament Saturday morning at Game Day Sports Academy. The tournament itself is sold out, but the public can still come out for free community play and lessons. Bakersfield should reach around 104 again this afternoon under a heat advisory that continues through tomorrow night. Cooler weather arrives Thursday. I'm Rob Archer in the Kern Newsroom with news every half hour and when it breaks on News Talk 96.1 and AM 1230 KERN.
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0: their heyday. And to this day, you talk to Joe Montana, you talk to Dwight, I almost tried to bring back Dwight Clark, who passed away a couple of years ago from, I believe, ALS. I think he died from Lou Gehrig's disease. But you talk to the fellas that played on that team, Roger Craig, who just got inducted into the Hall of Fame, and they will tell you that Eddie DeBartolo was the greatest owner that they ever had. That it was all about the players, and you know they were flying commercial before Eddie took over the team, and they bought a plane, and the guys were flying charter, and they were staying at quality hotels, which they weren't doing before him, and just created a culture there, and they went on one of the best runs in the NFL, and was one of the best run franchises. And then DeBartolo got in some trouble with the governor of Louisiana, where they were trying to, down in Louisiana, they have these steamboats where they're basically casinos. And I forget the ins and outs and legalities of it, but somehow DeBartolo got involved with this crooked governor down in Louisiana who ended up going to jail. And I think DeBartolo might have done some minor jail time over this as well. But it's his grandson that has taken over the ball club and got caught in a, I guess, a sting where he was, do you know the story, Chris? So correct me if I'm wrong. Where he reached out to a site, which was essentially set up by the cops.
1: Yes.
0: At a trailer park outside of Youngstown, where he's from, where the DeBartolo family's from. Because the DeBartolo family, Eddie DeBartolo's dad, and this is interesting as well, is essentially the creator of the modern mall. I think they were living in Minnesota, and he wanted to put together a series of shops in one setting, and that's what started it. But it's Minnesota. How do you have a series of shops that people are going to go to in January and December in Minnesota? So it was Eddie DeBartolo's dad who said, we'll make it a dome. A dome? Yeah. We'll put all of these stores inside. But you'll have a multitude of stores. And you can do shoe shopping, clothes shopping. You can get some cookies from Miss Fields. I'm talking about the Fox Hills Mall. I'm having reminiscing. Because we used to, as a kid, and I don't know if kids still do this. Did you do this as a kid? Where you'd go to the mall and make like a day out of it?
1: Oh, heck yeah.
0: I mean, make a day out of it.
1: Yeah, mall rats. Heck yeah.
0: Oh, dude. Because A, many malls, at least in L.A., had a movie theater.
1: Yep.
0: So that's where we would start. And then after the movie theater, and we'd hit like a Swenson's, or many of them had a Baskin Robbins. You guys never had a Swenson's up here, huh?
1: No, not to my knowledge. Unless it was before me.
0: Great, great. There are three great old school ice cream parlors.
1: Mm-hmm.
0: Swenson's,
1: mm-hmm.
0: Farrell's. You guys never had a Farrell's?
1: Mm-mm.
0: Oh, Farrell's was, that was where, Farrell's was the Chuck E. Cheese of the 70s.
1: Ah.
0: Every child wanted to have their birthday at a Farrell's because they had this huge boat thing that they would serve the birthday boy. And it was like a foot long, and it was nothing but ice cream and nuts and whipped cream. And
1: God, that sounds awesome.
0: So I lied. I earlier said I've never had a birthday party. As a child, and I never did, but my parents damn near took me to Farrell's, and I got to invite a couple of friends, so technically that's a party. There was a Farrell's, I think it was in Hawthorne, on Hawthorne Boulevard back in the day. But yeah, DeBartolo's dad was the one that came up with the idea, let's just put them all inside. And that's where and then they got into furniture. They were furniture magnates in Ohio, and then Eddie took over the team, and then he handed it down to his sister, and now his I think it's his grandson, York is. But you know what the question is, and it's a lifelong question. Should prostitution be illegal? What is the difference? And I only ask that because what's the difference between York going to a site and paying for sex and a lot of you out there, let's face it, are on OnlyFans, and isn't that a pay thing?
2: Don't you have to pay

0: OnlyFans?
1: Yes, but it's not prostitution per se. It's more porn.
2: But what's the difference?
1: Oh, you're right. You're absolutely right.
2: A guy is paying. A guy's not watching this for entertainment. He's watching this to have sex, granted, by himself.
1: Yeah.
2: But let's be honest. Let's be adults. Let's talk about this. OnlyFans are for guys who want to get off by themselves, looking at either somebody's feet or their behind or their breasts. What's the difference? And if a guy wants to pay for sex, and if a woman is willing to give this up, now, I don't believe in pimps and human traffickers like Kevin Mays, who'll be out of prison next summer. Thank you, Cynthia Zimmer. Monty Hall. I don't believe in pimps who abuse these women, take all their money, make slaves out of them like Kevin Mays, the man that Cynthia Zimmer made a deal with that'll get him out of jail next summer. But if you want to establish a place where a guy can go and have sex, by the way, have you heard this? Speaking of prostitution, that the LA, let me play some audio for you. You will get blown away from this. I just recently found this out. Let me just play this for you just for a second. Hang on, since we're going to talk about prostitution, because this thing blew me away. And only in Los Angeles is something like this even remotely possible. Check this out.
3: So the Los Angeles City Council is trying to get a tax-funded brothel for the homeless passed. I'm not joking.
4: Pilot program for free hygienic sexual relief clinics, primarily serving the homeless and unhoused. This means equality. It means private sexual relief through masturbation or, where appropriate and consensual, with a partner. All funded by public tax dollars and managed with professional oversight. It's about allowing the homeless to have the same comforts and privacy that we have today.
2: I'm not making that up. That was real. They want to set up, and the City Council of Los Angeles wants to set up brothels for the homeless. I'm telling you, democracies fail. They do. Republics fail. The fact that we've survived for 250 years is a modern miracle and a testament to how incredibly intelligent the founding fathers are. But we are on a downward slide. I don't think there's any question about that. And I don't mean to get so deep and to pretend that I can look into the future and that I can pretend that I know that the destruction of our democracy is starting to slide. I don't think you have to be that smart to see this. I really don't. You're seeing the erosion of our children. You're seeing mental health the lack of mental health at an all-time high, at least in my opinion. Gangs are revving up. Children are dying of overdoses. 36-year-old women are dying of overdoses. There is no question, and I don't think this is un-American to say, that we are on a slide. While China, meantime, is on the rise. Their children more educated. Most of our children graduate from high school, they can't even read. They literally can't even read. We are in trouble. And we better pray that these next generations can save this country. We are divided racially. We are divided religiously. Anti-Semitism is back on the move. Heroin is back. Cocaine is popular again. And opioids continue to kill our children. And gang activity has returned post-COVID. Remember that downward trend we were on with murders? Crazy. 842-537-6, 842-KERN. Who you got?
1: Jim is first.
2: Jim, you're on the Ralph Bailey Show.
5: Hey, I want to talk about something a lot lighter. Farrell's Ice Cream Parlor. Man, that's the greatest place I ever worked in my life.
2: Which one did you work at?
5: The one in Fresno, California. I worked there from 76 to 81. It was absolutely fabulous. Senior in high school. It was a lot of fun. I was excited when another group tried to buy them and try to bring it back, but it's failed.
2: Yeah.
5: We actually

0: went to the one down in San Diego that was the one of the original ones. When Bob Farrell first franchised, he gave a select handful of owners. So when Marriott bought them, they didn't have to go with Marriott.
1: Yeah.
0: And so it was if I had the money, I would resurrect it.
1: Yeah, I would too.
0: It was a lot of fun.
1: It was. It was a kid's just heaven. Heaven.
0: Yeah, they had the pig trough, the zoo.
1: The pig trough. That's what I was looking for. The pig trough. That long thing of ice cream. Yep.
0: Oh, yeah. No, it was when you mentioned Farrell's, that was actually on TV. What was that show, The Boss, the guy that would go in and fix places? What was that called? He actually did a show on that.
1: Yeah?
0: It was called, it didn't do very good. But we went to the one in Magic Mountain area down
1: there.
0: Uh-huh. And they attached it. When the new company wanted to do it, they attached it to, like, events. This was attached to a miniature golf.
1: Yeah.
0: And it was okay. It was actually fun because went in and had a good meal. I don't know. It was just, you think of stuff when you were a lot younger. It was just a blast.
1: It was. It really was. I remember. That's great memories. Thanks for the call, man. I appreciate
0: you
1: that.
0: Bet.
1: That was fun.
0: You bet.
1: All right. Bye-bye. Take care. 842-5376, 842-KERN. Who else you got?
2: Larry.
1: Larry, you're on the Ralph Bailey Show.
3: Yeah, I got two things to tell you about. When I grew up in Sacramento in the early 70s, we had a Farrell ice cream parlor that was right next to Shakey's Pizza Parlor. And they had one of those small private planes crashed into the Farrell's ice cream parlor.
1: Wow.
3: That's
1: an uplifting story.
3: I was going to comment on is your thing about the prostitution. You can ask any military person that's been in Europe about the prostitution they have over there. They have regular houses set up, and they get seen by the doctors, and most of them are pretty good looking. A couple of them might remind you of your girl from France with the hair under arms.
1: All right, Larry. Thanks for the call, man. I appreciate it.
3: Yep.
1: Take care. I just couldn't do it. I just couldn't do it. I don't think I could physically do it. Because the only thing that would be running through my mind, and it's weird, my run-ins with prostitutes. I've had at least three run-ins with prostitutes. The one when I was a freshman in college and I ran down to avoid the hazing. I stayed in a hotel at the Marriott downtown in Atlanta. And a woman, a beautiful, tall, black, buxom black woman, asked me for my room number. She put her knee in my crotch at 17, 18 years old. And got scared and realized I could not lose my virginity to a pro. And just, no. But the reason I couldn't do it is because the only thing I would think about is an hour ago she was having sex with somebody else. And hell, maybe even 30 minutes ago. And that's just nasty. You know, if you really want to talk about sex, if you've got kids in the car, you shouldn't be listening to me right now. But that's the whole thing about, you talk about threesomes and multiple sex things, and it's just like, no. Sex is supposed to be a one-on-one thing. And to have sex with some woman that just had sex like 4 or 5 times that day, oh my God. It's just abhorrent to me. And I physically don't think I could get aroused. I really don't. I know what you're saying. It's probably what Brandon Lang would say. Well, wait till you see some of the pros in this business, Ralph. And I've seen them. I've told you the story when I was in Vegas. This woman that I did not think was a pro, she came out. I was waiting to get on a poker table. So I was sitting at the bar right outside the poker room. And I was playing, computer poker, just having a couple of cocktails. And she sat up next to me, didn't speak immediately. She was very well-dressed, very low-cut dress.

0: put up the Louis Vuitton bag. She had the bling. Beautiful black woman. Started asking me questions. I told her, of course, the truth, that I worked for KNXT in Los Angeles. I was the number one rated guy in L.A. And we talked for about 5 or 10 minutes. And finally, I said, what do you do? And she said, I'm in entertainment. And I said, well, what do you do? Do you work for one of the hotels? And she just kind of stared at me. And I was like, oh. And then she put up, would you like to hang out? What room are you in? And I'd learned from my freshman year, I'm not giving you my room number. And she said, this is all it takes. Or was it two? It was either $200 or $300. And she was gorgeous. And I just was like, no, thank you, no. Thank you. She said, you're sure? And she got up, walked away. And that's when I found out that the hotel, I won't say what hotel I was at, the Golden Nugget, but they were, was it, wait, let me not libel these people. Was it the Golden Nugget? Yes, it was. Yes, it was, because that's the only poker room in downtown. And she knew exactly where I stayed. She said, "Where? What thing are you staying?" And I said, because they have different, like, hotel areas. And, you know, let's say one's called the Burdick, one's called the Bailey, one's called the Flores. And I said, I'm staying in the Burdick. And she said, okay, there's a... Because apparently they can't just go up in the pearls can't just go up in the elevators, and she said, "Well, go to the elevator. I'll be in the gift shop and just wave me up." And I was like, "No, I don't want to get involved in this. Thank you. No, not gonna do it. Not gonna do it." But I truly do believe that this is a victimless crime, unless it involves pimps, and I guess. It almost has to, but I just, you know, the only confusion I have about York is, dude, go get yourself $1,000 hooker. Go get yourself quality. Why are you going to some trailer for what we term trailer trash? Sense the term. That's the only thing I don't understand. Let's go ahead and take a break. We'll check the board. Come back. Maybe talk a little baseball. Oh, I got to give you the latest in Lindsey Clancy. We'll do that at the bottom of the hour. You'll hear from the defense attorney making his plea for a mistrial. And the only reason I'm playing this, it was denied. He's not getting another trial, Carmelo Anthony. He's going to be in jail for about 17, 18 years if he behaves himself in prison. But I want you to hear the defense explain why they called for a mistrial. Because, again, as I tried to explain yesterday, they knew good and doggone well that this judge was not going to throw this case out at this point. Are you kidding me? But this will be a point of appeal. You can bet on that. Because they want her institutionalized. If the jury comes back and sends her to prison, you can bet your bottom dollar they're going to appeal. And this audio that we're going to play after the bottom of the hour break explains what the appeal will be based upon. But in the meantime, you're listening to The Ralph Bailey Show on Newstalk 96.1 and AM 1230. 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
3: 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You most definitely could not possibly do any better than to reach out to Paul Sheldon several months before turning 65. 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
2: 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There

0: colors, Joseph wore, and then she said, perhaps this coat will bring you good luck and happiness. And I just couldn't wait to wear it, and Mama blessed it with a kiss.
1: I got bad news out of New York. What was the one thing that I was really excited about yesterday in terms of sports?
2: Oh, no.
1: What?
2: The doubles. Serena's down, isn't she?
1: Serena is playing mixed double with Carlos Alcaraz. They easily won their first round match. They just got bounced in the second. How the hell did they lose? Doesn't Carlos have to go, you know, old woman, you are the problem. I'm number one in the world. You damn near 50.
2: He's also coming off an injury, though.
1: Yeah. That's so depressing.
2: And neither of them are really doubles players.
1: No, I've never seen Alcaraz play doubles. Certainly not mixed doubles.
2: Well, yeah,
1: but if Serena calls you and says, hey, Carlos, you want to play mixed doubles with me? What are you going to say? No. But they're out. Last half hour of the broadcast. Don't go anywhere.
3: With SRN News, I'm Keith Peters in Washington, South Carolina. Senator Darlene Graham, the sister of the late Senator Lindsey Graham, is maintaining her lead in the runoff election for the Republican nomination for Senate against the Congressman Ralph Norman. Graham was endorsed by President Trump for the position. Graham was appointed to the position after Lindsey Graham's death in July. Dolly Parton's publicist says the iconic American singer died at a Nashville hospital after a brief battle with cancer. Parton was 80 years of age. She spent six decades of stardom in everything from movies to hit singles such as Jolene and I Will Always Love You. On Wall Street, the Dow by 180 points, the NASDAQ rose 171, the S&P advanced 24. More details at SRNNews.com.
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5: I'm Rob Archer. The Better Business Bureau is warning college students about fake job offers and student loan forgiveness scams. Scammers can pretend to be employers or schools and ask for money or personal information. The BBB says students should be suspicious of anyone who sends them a check and then asks for some of the money back or promises instant loan forgiveness for a fee. An Emmy-winning documentary about foster youth will be screened in Bakersfield Saturday night. Kern Bridges Youth Homes is holding a fundraising gala featuring Possible Selves, a film following two young people in foster care as they work toward college graduation. A Bakersfield nonprofit is holding a pickleball fundraiser Saturday to help seniors pay for prescriptions and transportation to medical appointments. I'm Rob Archer in the Kern Newsroom with news every half hour.

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4: 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I drove last week the entire western seaboard of this country. It's pretty much from one end to the highest, furthest up you can go. There's nothing to compare this town to in this county. There's just not.
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0: 842-537-6842-KERN. So again, we've been talking about gang activity because of the shooting at Independence High School on Friday. Police have confirmed that this was a gang rivalry, that Levi Brown, despite what his family either believes or is saying, the police have determined that he was, in fact, affiliated with a gang, and the 15-year-old who allegedly shot him was also involved in a rival gang. Here is, courtesy KGT17, this is Shaquilla Jackson, Levi Brown's mother.
1: Kern High should have protected my son. There was no protection. There is no way, I don't care who kid it is, should be on a campus and this happens. Mm-hmm. Where is the security? Where is the protection?
2: For our babies.
1: This has to turn into something else. This is deeper than my son.
3: BPD.
1: Maybe he
3: had
1: to be the sacrifice, but it's deeper than my son.
0: You're right about that. It is deeper than your son. Because in my opinion, as cold-hearted as this may sound, it involves your family and how you oversaw this young man. And I don't know where he lost his way and how he got involved with gangs, but there should have been some sort of intervention. There should have been something. If you have to send him out of town to a family, because I asked myself, what if Thaddeus, what if I found out that my nephew was involved with a gang? You know the very first thing I would suggest to my family? Let's send him to Beaufort, live with our uncles for a year or two. Let him graduate from high school in Beaufort, South Carolina. Let's get him out of this situation somehow, some way. And if it has to be as drastic as leaving the state to save his life, because again, let's make this clear. There are exceptions. There are gang members that live to be in their 50s and the 60s. There's one on trial for Tupac Shakur's murder right now. And even at 63, at 63 years of age, the long arm of the

law is inevitably going to catch up with you. There are three ways you can handle being in a gang. You can get out, which is difficult. I understand that. But gangs in Bakersfield are a lot different than the gangs that I dealt with in Los Angeles, where the gangs were based on neighborhoods. And children in Los Angeles felt like they had to be involved in a gang, because if you didn't, the gang would come after you. Did you hear the story the other day about a Los Angeles kid that got shot? He was coming home, and he got shot because he was wearing a Houston Astro cap. And apparently in that neighborhood, that's verboten. So they shot him. They killed him over a Houston Astro baseball cap. So for the family to get on television and blame the Kern High School District, as Howard mentioned, this is a prelude to a lawsuit. And Howard's probably right, unfortunately. But to make this thing go away, KHSD will give them six figures and they'll run like thieves. They'll run like thieves. Unless they get some powerful attorney who will do it pro bono and tell them to hold out, which is a distinct possibility. But to somehow blame anybody but yourself as a parent of a gang member is about as irresponsible as allowing your child to get in the gang in the first place. How in the world can we expect a mother of a gang member to accept responsibility when she sat and watched the boy get into the gang in the first place? And you say, well, Ralph, how do you stop a child from getting into a gang? Well, you are completely engaged in his life and you put up guardrails. You hopefully try to get him involved in something that will manipulate his time. And apparently they did. Apparently this kid was a football player. And that's rare. That is rare. At least that was my experience in Los Angeles, where most of the athletes, the gangbangers, were good enough to kind of leave them alone. Because this kid could be the golden goose for all you know. You might be going to high school with Marcus Allen and don't even know it. So the gangs in L.A., at least, again, I don't know about here as much. I wasn't really a gang reporter, thank you, Jesus. But in L.A., they left the athletes kind of alone. But this kind of thing is a cultural thing. It is a black cultural thing. It is an American societal thing. And there's a lot more I could say. But I just don't want to sit here on the radio and run down my own race. I really don't. But there's a lot more I believe that I'm just not going to say. You know, I see these reels on cruise lines where black folks are acting a fool. I'll be blunt with you. I rarely see these mob white fights on these cruise lines. Very rarely, if ever. But just about every night around 9 o'clock after the Dodger game, when I'm watching reels, inevitably something from a cruise line with a bunch of black folks going at it shows up nightly. It is somewhat culturally almost ingrained in black culture. And I can't explain it. I didn't grow up around it. I didn't see it until I was a reporter working in South Central. And the logic of it has always eluded me. I understood it in LA, where these kids felt like that was their only protection in the hoods that they grew up. You know, if you grew up in Jordan Downs, your only protection was to be a part of the gang. Because if you weren't a part of the gang, you were going to be picked on by both the gangs. A lot of these kids felt it was almost a comfort to them. Most of them didn't have fathers, let's be blunt. And this was the leadership and, unfortunately, the moral compass that they followed, which, of course, made them career criminals. Career criminals. It's just mind-boggling.
children

0: killing children. I will never understand. Meantime, I just want to play something real quick before we get to the final break. This is Lindsey Clancy's attorney. I told you the biggest development or the latest development is the fact that they asked for a mistrial. It was denied, quite obviously. But here is Lindsey Clancy's attorney, Lindsey Clancy, the woman on trial for a triple murder of her three children, ages 5, 3, and 8 months. And she has the onus of the state proving that she's not sane. In the state of Massachusetts, in the Commonwealth of Massachusetts, the onus is on the prosecution to prove that she's not insane. In other words, right now, as far as that jury is concerned, she's A, not guilty, presumption, and a presumption in the Commonwealth of Massachusetts that she's insane. It's up to the prosecution to prove that she's not. Here is Lindsey Clancy's attorney explaining why they wanted a mistrial. I play this because this will, if she is sent to prison, will be the reason for the appeal.
1: This has been obviously a long trial and a lot of work on the part of everybody involved, from the court to the staff to the prosecutors to myself, and needless to say, the strain on Lindsey Clancy. I have to move for a mistrial, reluctantly. The reason is that this is intentional misconduct on the part of the prosecution. You know that this whole idea of injecting Roman Catholic faith, the concept of mortal sin, into this trial occurred, I don't even remember now, about a week ago. And I objected, but before I could get the objection out, Your Honor had us at the sidebar at the same time, and very forcefully, in my opinion, indicated to the jurors that they should not consider that to any degree. At the time, I put on record the fact that I did not feel that, I felt that the court's instructions were sufficient. They were forceful, they were right on point, and we moved forward without a motion for a mistrial. I made a tactical decision. But unfortunately, at this point, it's a concern I have because this is just over the top. It's the same thing again, talking about religion, talking about heaven, talking about killing people and the impact or the effect that it would have on Lindsey as well as her children. The fact that this is not the first time that it occurred during the trial, and the prosecution has previously brought up the concept of mortal sin, based on your ruling in the past, in conjunction with the fact that they brought it up again, I believe it was intentional misconduct, and I feel that the court should grant a motion for mistrial.
0: From what I understand, and I meant to ask Teresa Goldner about this when we had her in earlier, but I have a couple of buddies that are attorneys down in Los Angeles. They feel this is valid. In fact, the quote that one of my buddies gave me was, every first-year law student knows you can't go there. And the fact that they went there, were admonished to the point where the judge stopped the day and stood up and addressed the jury and told them to ignore this and then said, you know what, let's call it a day and send them home. If she goes to prison, which I don't think she is, this is going to be a valid point of appeal because they did it three times. They did it three times where they made allusions to mortal sin. And what they're trying to do, quite obviously, is pull at the heartstrings of some religious person on the jury and try to get them to say in their minds, I don't care if she's insane or not. God doesn't like for you to kill kids. I'm going to find her guilty and send her ass to prison. It's a mortal sin. I'm a devout Catholic. I don't care if she was insane. She's going to prison. That's what they're seeking. I'm telling you, you watch. I always tell you, you could feel what I know about law in my left ear, but I've covered enough trials to know when they screw up. And the prosecution screwed up. And again, I meant to ask somebody who's actually been in a trial and sat over a trial, Teresa Goldner. how much she thought about this. In fact, I'll text her tonight and see if she has an answer for us tomorrow.

0: tomorrow. Tomorrow, tomorrow, when we have absolutely no guests scheduled for tomorrow. But that could change in the coming hours. But we certainly will be following the Lindsey Clancy case, give you the latest up on that, give you any more new information on this horrendous situation at Independence High School. And, of course, you got me for 3 hours. In the meantime, keep it locked. Scott Jennings at the top of the hour. And, of course, if you missed our 3:15 interview with Sheriff Donnie Youngblood, be sure to go to YouTube so you can hear the entire 15 minutes with the outgoing sheriff. 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

0: Smartest thing she ever did was not record that and let Whitney do it. Because it's just night and day.
1: Well, see, that's actually what I was about to bring up to you, because unpopular opinion was had on the JR show. JR claims he likes Dolly's version more.
0: Oh, my God.
1: Yeah.
0: No, he didn't.
1: He did. He absolutely did.
0: No, he's a smart host. He knows that would have caused all kind of maybe phone calls. There's no way he believes that that's better than Whitney's.
1: That's what he said. He said he prefers Dolly's to Whitney's. And I even asked him, I was like, really? You think that, huh? That's pretty, that's a bold statement.
0: And did he follow up by saying he prefers Carl Lewis's national anthem to Whitney Houston's? Are you kidding me?
1: No, he did say Whitney's national anthem is still his favorite.
0: Well, but I'm shocked. Shocked. I thought he would have gone with Roseanne or Carl Lewis. Good googly moogly, man. Is he gone? Is he still here?
1: I don't think so. I think it's can't wait. It's a Tuesday, so I'm pretty sure he has Lily.
0: Good googly moogly. That's
1: yeah,
0: the crazy.
1: Go back and watch his episode today.
0: And I love Dolly. I mean, I love Dolly. I love her music. Jolene, 9 to 5. What's my other favorite? I mean, she's got some classics.
1: Oh, yeah.
0: But that version.
1: Oh, it doesn't even sound like Whitney's.
0: Oh, my God. Whitney Houston had one of the most powerful voices in the history of singing.
1: Yes.
0: I mean, I saw a poll. I was watching Family Feud. A poll. Well, I guess that's a poll of some sort. The damn audience.
1: It's a survey.
0: But the question was, who is the greatest singer ever?
1: Ever?
0: Ever. Oh. And Whitney won. Whitney was first, I think. I think Sinatra was second, and then there were some crazy ones. But, yeah, they said that she had the greatest voice. And, you know, you can make an argument for that.
1: You can.
0: You really can. I mean, that
1: it's like, are we talking about singer by talent, or are we talking about, like, most popular singer?
0: I don't think she's the most popular. I just think pure talent.
1: Yeah, it's like, by talent, 100% she's up there.
0: Yeah, she wasn't the most popular. She had issues, obviously, and just a bizarre life. That her and her daughter die the very same way in a bathtub. Like, how crazy is that? On drugs, in a bathtub, mom and daughter die the very same way. Whitney died, I believe she was at the Beverly Hilton. Not the Beverly Hills Hotel, she was at the Beverly Hilton. The one, the one down there by the 76 station in Beverly Hills, and then I think it's the Beverly Hills is the one with Le Scoffier, really nice restaurant there. Ooh, look at this. We're getting some early numbers out of South Carolina, and it is close, Jack. What's the percentage of votes that's in there, Chris? I can't read that.
1: 78%,
0: and Darlene.

0: Graham, that's Taiwan. I don't really know much about Taiwan, is leading Ralph Norman in the Senate runoff. You will not be able to talk to Donald Trump if she pulls this off. Trump will be breaking his arm, patting himself on the back that I've done it again. Because technically, and I hate to admit this, but this is all Trump. Ralph Norman is a very popular congressman in South Carolina. And for her to make the gaffe that she made the other night, where she basically said, I didn't even know Taiwan was on the map. I'm stretching it a little bit. But for her to have a 6-point lead, and what time is it? Polls have only been closed for about an hour.
1: Yeah, it's about to
0: It's
1: turn
0: not,
1: nine
0: almost
1: over.
0: 9 o'clock in South Carolina. Wow. God, you know what I should have done? I should have had my uncles on, or Uncle Irvin. Although I bet he didn't even vote. Oh, it's a Republican primary. Of course he didn't vote. What am I talking about? My uncle's a Democrat. But nevertheless, wow, that is huge. We'll be following that all night. God, we got to do the promo over again. I got to tell them that we're going to be talking about a possible. I don't know. Is that an upset? I thought it was an upset after the gaffe the other night. I didn't think she had a chance in hell of winning. But Trump's endorsement and, the power of her late brother, who was extremely popular in the Palmetto State. But I did not see that coming. I really didn't.
1: What level of it too could it just be people can relate to her in that sense because she was just being real?
0: Well, I think particularly in a state like South Carolina, where those guys exactly, where they're just like, where they say to themselves, well, baby, I don't even know where Taiwan is. I don't give a damn about Taiwan. She was Lindsey's sister, and she's a pretty good old gal, and she's finally being honest. At least she's honest with us, baby. Yeah, baby, I don't know where Taiwan is either. I don't care. If she brings down our grocery prices, that's all I give a damn about. Wow, I did not see that coming. Good for her. Good for her. And if you're Ralph Norman, you're just like, what? I'm losing? This woman doesn't know where we may be going to war in 3 to 5 years, and I'm losing to her? I'm telling you, it's hard to be the relative of a dead congressman, senator, even, I don't know about governor, but it's how Sonny Bono's wife, not Cher, his wife after Sonny Bono, got into Congress, Mary Bono. I don't know if she's, I think she finally got defeated, but she went on to serve for a couple of terms. When, remember when Sonny ran into a tree? That's not funny, but it's kind of funny. Dude died running into a tree skiing. Like one of the Kennedys did the same thing. They were playing football, the Kennedy boys coming down a hill, and one of them ran into a tree and died. That's going to do it for us. Want to thank Teresa Goldner, Howard Marcus, and of course, our five-term outgoing sheriff, Donnie Youngblood. Again, if you didn't see the interview, go to YouTube and check it out. We did it right at the top of the show, 15 minutes in. Tomorrow, we'll talk about the South Carolina Senate primary and a whole lot more. But in the meantime, for Chris Burdick, I'm Ralph Bailey. That's what's really going on. We'll wrap to you tomorrow.
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4: News this hour from Town Hall. I'm Keith Peters in Washington. At a news conference, Governor Josh Shapiro says two people from Pennsylvania are the first measles deaths in the U.S. this year.
5: Both of the individuals were from Lancaster County, and both were unvaccinated. We hope and we pray that those deaths will be the last. I want to be clear, this illness and death from measles is completely preventable. We already have the tools to protect ourselves and our families from this disease. which is one of the most contagious diseases.

0: diseases on the face of the earth.
1: The U.S. is enduring its worst year for measles since 1991. Earlier this summer, it surpassed 2025's record-breaking measles count with 2,777 cases as of Thursday, according to the Centers for Disease Control and Prevention. Documents have been filed in court that say without Donald Trump's name, the John F. Kennedy Center for the Performing Arts would face financial peril.
2: The Department of Justice is arguing that if President Donald Trump's name is not on the Kennedy Center, that donor money for renovations will dry up, leading to its closure. The debate over adding Trump's name to the center meant to honor John F. Kennedy has been ongoing. The center's Trump-aligned board recently voted to add the phrase restored and renovated by President Donald J. Trump. Democratic Representative Joyce Beatty, an ex officio member of the Kennedy Center, opposes these changes, citing violations of the Kennedy Center statute. The Justice Department says that without Trump's name, the center will face financial ruin. I'm Lisa Dwyer.
1: On Wall Street, the Dow by 180 points, the NASDAQ rose 171, the S&P 500 advanced 24. More at townhall.com.
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5: I'm Rob Archer. Bakersfield police say Friday night's shooting at Independence High School is part of a larger problem with younger teens becoming involved in gangs. A 15-year-old boy is accused of killing 17-year-old Levi Jermaine Carter Brown during a football game. Since then, six other known gang members have been arrested in two separate incidents. Police say officers found three guns along with masks and gloves, and investigators say the groups may have been getting ready for retaliation. Lieutenant Kyle Ursary with BPD Special Enforcement Unit says gang members in Bakersfield are getting younger, and social media can make conflicts spread and escalate a lot faster. Police say they are keeping an eye on social media, tips, and activity on the streets for signs of more violence. Ursary says gang membership by itself is not a crime. Officers need evidence that someone committed another offense before they can make an arrest. The heat stays with us today. A heat advisory remains in effect for Bakersfield and much of the valley through 11 o'clock tomorrow night. Bakersfield should reach about 104 today and again tomorrow. The desert is under an extreme heat warning. The good news comes on Thursday when Bakersfield should drop into the upper 90s. Similar temperatures are expected Friday and through the weekend. The Better Business Bureau is warning college students about fake job offers and student loan forgiveness scams. Scammers can pretend to be employers or schools and ask for money or personal information. The BBB says legitimate employers will not send you a check and then ask you to send part of the money somewhere else. Students should also be suspicious of anyone promising instant loan forgiveness for a fee. I'm Rob Archer in the Kern Newsroom with news every half hour and when it breaks on News Talk 96.1 and AM 1230 KERN.
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10: Isn't it frightening to discover that the incident at Independence High School with a kid carrying a gun is not isolated? BPD made arrests on Saturday.

0: escalating trade fight with the United States. Details ahead. And Republican voters in South Carolina choosing their Senate nominee today. Listen to their closing arguments in just a moment. It is Tuesday, August the 25th. I'm Scott Jennings, broadcasting for Salem, coming to you live today from Pinehurst, North Carolina. On this day, 1944, for 4 years, the Nazi flag had flown over Paris. Adolf Hitler had even toured the conquered city. German soldiers had marched beneath the Arc de Triomphe. French Jews had been rounded up and deported. Millions of Parisians had endured occupation, hunger, and fear. But following the Allied invasion at Normandy, the German army was in retreat and the French resistance rose up inside the capital. Barricades appeared in the streets. Police officers seized their own headquarters. And as German troops fought to maintain control, Hitler issued a monstrous order. Paris was not to fall into Allied hands except as a field of ruins. But the order to destroy the bridges and landmarks was never carried out. On the night of August 24th, General Philippe Leclerc's French 2nd Armored Division reached Paris, and the bells of Notre Dame began to ring. Following day, French tanks and American troops poured into the city. The German military governor surrendered, and after 1,500 days of occupation, Paris was free. That evening, General Charles de Gaulle stood before a jubilant crowd at the Hotel de Ville. Paris outraged, Paris broken, Paris martyred, but Paris liberated. Here is that moment in time, cut 10.
1: De la seule France, de la vraie France, de la France éternelle.
0: And the next day, de Gaulle walked triumphantly down the Champs-Élysées through an ocean of cheering French citizens. The City of Light had survived Hitler's darkness, and 9 months later, the Nazis surrendered, bringing an end to the war in Europe. Paris liberated on this day, August 25th, 1944. Other news, moment of truth for the Republicans in South Carolina, where two candidates appear on today's runoff ballot to replace the late Senator Lindsey Graham in the general election. In one corner, Lindsey Graham's sister, Darlene. Here's her closing message, cut 11.
2: Ralph Norman says he stands with President Trump, but when it's mattered most, Norman stood in his way. Norman said Social Security needed to be cut. He publicly supported amnesty for illegal aliens, and he held out against President Trump's One Big Beautiful Bill. President Trump and Senator Darlene Graham will keep our border secure, protect Social Security, and always put America first. Ralph Norman, he's turned his back on that agenda.
0: A little bit of a negative ad from Darlene Graham. In the other corner is Congressman Ralph Norman. You heard his name there. Here's an ad running from a super PAC supporting Norman, cut 12.
3: What if Darlene Graham had any other last name? Do we really know where she stands? Darlene won't tell us. Ralph Norman has a proven conservative record, securing our elections, cracking down on illegals, taking on corruption. That's why the D.C. establishment is spending millions to stop him. The swamp wants a puppet. South Carolina needs a fighter. Proven conservative Ralph Norman. Palmetto First PAC is responsible for the content of this advertising.
0: Getting a little chippy in the Palmetto State. Graham, of course, has the endorsement of President Trump, and she's got most of the money. In fact, Trump's political apparatus has spent heavily for Graham in the closing days of this campaign. She has the entire D.C. establishment behind her. Norman seems to have the conservative grassroots momentum. Latest polling shows a near-dead heat. It is not clear what is going to happen tonight. We'll track the returns and have those for you on tomorrow's show. Another Senate race making news today. We return to Michigan, where Democrat Abdul El Sayed chose to do an interview on Fox News last night with Jesse Waters. Suffice to say, it got a little weird. Waters asked El Sayed about his support for transgender surgeries for children. And, well, El Sayed took it in a strange direction. Listen for yourself to this exchange, cut 6.
4: So Abdul, you're a doctor, right?
5: Selectively. I am.
4: So you think it's okay for a parent to slash his kid's thing off?

0: You think that's okay?
1: I mean, do you really want to have this conversation? Are you circumcised?
0: Yeah, but I mean, that's a
1: Jesse,
0: personal question.
1: Okay.
0: Doctor.
1: So you probably should want to move on.
0: Is circumcision's different than castration?
1: I think it's a problem. It's a problem that you think that you get to decide what happens between a parent, a doctor, and a patient. And I'm just saying that, yes, circumcision is surgery on a kid's ding-a-ling. So if you really want to bring that up, you can. I just think you guys are really selective about how you want to talk about these things.
0: Abdul, Michigan's not going for that. That is sick stuff.
2: Lots of back and forth on a number of issues between El Sayed and Waters last night. Maybe we'll have time to bring you a few more clips of that throughout the show. We'll see. Speaking of Michigan, the folks up there sure to be interested in the emerging trade war between the United States and Canada. News today is that Canada is retaliating against President Trump's 50% tariffs, announcing their own duties of on nearly $20 billion in American goods. Beginning September 8th, Canadian tariffs of up to 50% will hit more than 700 products: steel, electronics, appliances, furniture, cheese, and other things. Prime Minister Mark Carney says Canada must protect its industries after trade negotiations collapsed last week. Trump administration says Canada has taken advantage of American workers for years. And the president this morning has threatened to rename Lake Ontario to Lake America. We'll see if these two countries can patch things up or if this lingers on. I'm sure this will be the talk of the G20 finance ministers when they gather in Asheville, North Carolina this weekend for a major meeting. You'll have the finance officials, economic leaders, major CEOs gathering, over 1,000 people going to Asheville, and at least 200 journalists from dozens of countries. Let's check in, by the way, on the state of Minnesota, shall we? They're about to have the state fair in Minnesota. Well, the local sheriff is sending letters to Somali gangs begging them not to be violent at the fairgrounds. Listen to all of this, please. Scott 13.
3: We've had gangs coming to the Minnesota State Fair for 30, 40 years. But they've always agreed the fair is neutral ground, and let's all go have fun and respect the fairgrounds. We've had Hell's Outcast, Hell's Angels here. The Hell's Outcast used to hang by the pickle stand. I've been here for many, many years, but we've never had threats of violence like we're having from the Somali gangs. Well, we will have Karen gangs, we'll have some Hmong gangs here, we'll have some extremists on the right here. But none of them are promising chaos except for the Somali gangs. We sent 233 letters to kids that we know have had association with some of the other gang members. And really, it's a warning letter.
2: That's Ramsey County Sheriff Bob Fletcher. And well, that's how things going are up in Democrat-run Minnesota these days. Tim Walls and the bunch up there, bang-up job, ladies and gentlemen. Iran news, more evidence the United States is in full control of this situation. President Trump announced this morning that the Navy has cleared all mines from the Strait of Hormuz, says there's total surveillance from the sky and a zero tolerance for any ships trying to lay mines right now. It's more evidence the U.S. has actually won this war. We just haven't formally announced it yet. Oil markets reacting. Barrel of crude dropping pretty quickly today, around 3.5% lower, in fact. Oh, by the way, this is interesting. CIA Director John Ratcliffe made an unannounced visit to Moscow today for meetings with Russian officials. It's his first known trip to Russia since taking over the CIA and the highest-level Trump administration visit to Moscow this year. Neither the CIA nor the Kremlin revealing whom Ratcliffe met or what they discussed. Let's talk supplements for a moment, shall we? When you think of these things, two things matter the most: that they work and that you can trust them. 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

0: 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More news after this. It's Scott Jennings live from North Carolina. 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
13: 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A record green planet seems to be something worth mentioning. Plants apparently missed the memo that carbon dioxide is supposed to be an environmental villain.
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0: Ready for some common sense and a little Kentucky windage? Here's Scott Jennings.
1: It's Tuesday, August the 25th, broadcasting live from Pinehurst, North Carolina. Beautiful Pinehurst today. A couple of pieces of video came across the desk that I thought I would share with you. First one comes from a journalist named Emma Camp. She works for the Free Press, but she's made an interesting video for the Wall Street Journal, expertly breaking down why rent control does not work. I'm going to play this thing in its entirety because everybody in my algorithm who has seen it has said this may be the best pushback against the Mamdani forces that they've ever seen. Let's hear Emma Camp break down rent control being a dumb idea. Cut 14.
2: Can rent control fix the housing crisis? No, it's time for some Econ 101. Rent control sounds like a simple enough idea. Housing is too expensive, so why don't we stop landlords from charging so much money? Yay! Wrong. The main reason why rents rise is that there aren't enough housing units for the number of people who want to live in a given city. With many people competing for the same apartments, landlords rationally set rents at the highest amount they think someone is willing to pay. Rent control sets a ceiling on how much landlords can charge, but it doesn't solve the underlying housing shortage. It actually makes things worse because developers don't want to build new units if they think they can be legally prohibited from charging enough to earn back their investment. Almost half of the rental apartments in New York are rent regulated. About 50,000 of them stand empty, many of them because their landlords can't charge enough to make up for the cost of necessary repairs. So how do you lower rents? Build more housing. Cities like Austin, Denver, and Phoenix have recently seen a huge increase in building and a decrease in rents. Lots of people want to move to these cities, but the housing supply can keep up, so landlords have to compete with each other to attract new tenants, which they do by lowering prices.
1: Emma Camp works for the Free Press, making videos for the Wall Street Journal and explaining basic economic concepts in a way that everybody can understand. We hope to see more from Emma Camp. Maybe we'll try to get her on the show here. Also, as I mentioned, we're broadcasting from North Carolina today, home of one of the most watched Senate races in the country. Incumbent Senator Tom Tillis is retiring, so now it's an open seat featuring former Democrat Governor Roy Cooper versus the Republican Michael Whatley. You remember Mr. Whatley? He was chairman of the Republican National Committee. Now, Cooper has been leading so far, but a recent poll from High Point University shows the race tightening, now just 5 points separating Whatley from Cooper. Whatley's never run for office. Cooper has run many, many times. And today, we're breaking some news here on the Scott Jennings Show. The Michael Whatley campaign is about to go up with its first broadcast TV ad of the general election. So this is a big deal for a campaign when it finally goes on broadcast television. And we have exclusively the new ad. Listen to it here, cut 15.
3: I'm Michael Whatley, and I've never run for office.
4: But Whatley's driven thousands of miles across North Carolina, trying to fix our country and help working families. While Whatley was working, Roy Cooper was siding with the National Liberals. Cooper backs higher taxes on tips and overtime, and even higher taxes on Social Security.
3: I'm running for Senate to cut taxes and make life more affordable.
4: Michael Whatley will cut taxes for families and end the tax on seniors' Social Security.
3: I'm Michael Whatley, and I approve this message. Let's make life more affordable.
1: Now, if you spend any time in North Carolina and you turn on your TV, you're going to see a lot of ads flying from a lot of organizations, but you can see the Whatley campaign getting heavily engaged here. They also have support from the Republican super PAC called the Senate Leadership Fund, and they are attacking Roy Cooper on a crime issue. When Roy Cooper was governor, he wound up letting a lot of people out of jail, a lot of violent people who went on to commit further violent crimes after they were let out of jail. So it seems to be a two-pronged attack from the Whatley campaign and the overall campaign at large. One is to destabilize Cooper's record as governor, showing him to be soft on crime. And the other is to go add an economic message on affordability, cutting taxes, and that's how they're going to attack it here in North Carolina. This is going to be one of the most expensive Senate campaigns in the country. When you look at what the candidates will do, what the parties, and what the super PACs will do, there are some people who think the Senate campaign here in North Carolina could approach $1 billion in overall spending. So, big news today, though.

0: was the Michael Whatley for Senate campaign. And you've heard Mr. Whatley come on the Scott Jennings show here. Great guy, great candidate, normal guy, never sought office before, has been involved in politics, but he hasn't run for office. The big news that we're breaking exclusively here on the show is that his campaign is going up with its first broadcast television ad of the general election. All right, we're going to take a break. When we come back, we got to talk about data centers again. We talked a little bit about it yesterday with our friend Natalie Jackson from the National Journal. Today, Lydia Moynihan from the New York Post comes by about pushing back against this mass hysteria on data centers, and she's going to talk about why communities need them and why they create jobs and quality of life for the communities in which they operate. After this on the Scott Jennings Show.
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8: 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Eric Swalwell was intercepted at the San Francisco International Airport by the feds, and now he's got three different women, one who is insisting that he raped her and choked her. The would-be governor is going to prison.
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9: With SRN News, I'm Keith Peters in Washington, South Carolina. Senator Darlene Graham, the sister of the late Senator Lindsey Graham, has won her runoff election for the Republican nomination for Senate against Congressman Ralph Norman. Graham was endorsed by President Trump for the position. She now goes on to the general election where she will face Democratic challenger Dr. Annie Andrews. Dolly Parton's publicist says the iconic American singer died at a Nashville hospital after a brief battle with cancer. Parton was 80 years of age. She spent six decades of stardom in which everything from movies to hit singles, such as Jolene and I Will Always Love You, were around. On Wall Street, the Dow up by 180 points, the NASDAQ rose 171, the S&P advanced 24. More details at srnnews.com.
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10: I'm Rob Archer. Bakersfield police say younger teens getting involved in gangs is an increasing concern after Friday night shooting at Independence High School. A 15-year-old boy is accused of killing 17-year-old Levi Jermaine Carter Brown during a football game. Police have since arrested six other known gang members and recovered three guns along with masks and gloves. Investigators say the groups may have been preparing for retaliation. And officers are watching for signs of more violence. Police say there was no active retaliation threat at the time of this latest update. The heat advisory for Bakersfield continues through 11 o'clock tomorrow night. The city should reach about 104 today and again tomorrow before temperatures fall into the upper 90s on Thursday. I'm Rob Archer in the Kern Newsroom with news every half hour and when it breaks on News Talk 96.1 and AM 1230 KERN.
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2: 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We have Catherine Halley, who's one of the city council candidates of Ward 3. She'll be joining us on the program. And we have news and traffic and weather. It's all happening 6 to 9 a.m. right here at News Talk 96.1 and AM 1230 KERN.
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0: the narratives. 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
1: Tuesday, August the 25th, Common Sense for the American People. On the road today, Pinehurst, North Carolina is the location. We're grateful to the good people here in North Carolina for allowing us to get our show accomplished from the road. I want to continue the conversation that we started yesterday about data centers. We talked about some of the polling on data centers yesterday. I was looking up some research on this topic and came across an X post. Here is why ban data centers is the tech policy equivalent of defund the police, a luxury belief that doesn't actually serve lower income and working class communities. That post, written by my next guest, the financial correspondent of the New York Post, Lydia Moynihan, star of newspapers and screen. Lydia, welcome into the Scott Jennings Show. You've written a piece pushing back against this anti-data center mass hysteria, and from the perspective that all the people who are fighting against it are actually hurting working class Americans. Welcome back in. Tell us about your argument.
2: Thank you, Scott. So great to be with you here in the dog days of summer. Yeah, so look, obviously there's so much happening on the data center front, but one thing that I kept coming across as I was looking into this issue is the incredible benefit that it brings to the community where it goes. And we hear these talking heads say, you know, data centers, it's destroying nature, all of these crazy arguments, many of which are based on misinformation. So for instance, pistachios actually use three times as much water as data centers. Data centers use less than 1% of water right now in America. So some of it's premised on misinformation. And some of it is, I understand, not wanting that in your backyard. But what's interesting is when you speak with people and when you talk to leaders in communities where these data centers have come, they have in some cases completely revitalized Rust Belt states like Pennsylvania, because they're creating so many jobs, you know, people making 300K or more building these out. So in that initial build out, you're seeing a lot of blue collar workers, electricians, I mean, making a killing for doing this. But then the long term impact is actually data centers are for the most part trying to ingratiate themselves to these communities and offering something in return. So in some cases, we're seeing this concept of a data center dividend, where essentially these companies are writing checks to anybody who lives in the area. In Louisiana, we're seeing teachers getting a $50,000 bonus,
1: right?
2: Because again, there's so much revenue and profits that these towns now have as a result of the data centers, and trying to figure out how to distribute it. And in Loudoun County, taxes for the first time are being reduced. I think property taxes are down by about 30%. And so this is a really nice problem for these towns to have. And when you're hearing this sort of mass hysteria of data centers are destroying everything, and even I had somebody come up to me this weekend and say, oh, well, data centers are responsible for blackouts in Gary, Indiana. And I was like, really? Oh, that's interesting. I looked into it. It turns out there was actually a really horrible storm, and they don't even have data centers there. So I think data centers are getting kind of blamed for everything. And the reality is, look, there's always cons. And again, I get it. I'm not going to say that these are beautiful, elegant things. I understand I'd rather live next to the beach than a data center. Totally valid. But the question is, do you want to be rich? And these towns, for the first time, are seeing people getting paid, jobs returning. And so that's the piece of this that you're really not hearing. And so, again, a lot of these, and we see this time and time again, the boomers who are protesting or saying they're bad, well, they don't need the money. They're going to be fine without a data center.
1: Well, and it's these small towns that you point out that need them. What is their economic development plan beyond embracing new technology and new industries? I mean, you want to build another vape shop? Is that your economic development plan? I mean, what is happening in your town or in your community that is going to provide a future to the kids who are coming up through your school system there, and they need something to do, or they're going to move away? And these data centers provide jobs. They provide jobs both on the technology side, but also on the construction side. I mean, electricians and contractors and everything else. And so they actually do provide some sort of an economic development pathway for a lot of areas that don't really have one. I'm also sort of amused, Lydia, at all the people who are going on social media to get their message out about the data centers, and they're railing against these data centers as they type in the comments on their social media pages that are powered by data centers and AI and all, you know, sort of these things that have become integrated into their daily life. They're railing against the actual technology that makes all of that possible. Do you think Americans, let me ask you this, you've done a lot of reporting on this. Do you think Americans have a good understanding of what AI is and how they use it in their everyday life, or you think they don't quite make the connection yet?
2: I mean, it's so different. I think there's always early adopters and late adopters, but a lot of existing data centers, and that's why we have research about, you know, the past 2 years, the impact in Virginia and Loudoun County, where there's been a lot of data centers. We need a lot of them for AI, but we've also been using them. Yeah, anytime you post on the internet, we use them for all kinds of things. And so, again, it's kind of this stage one thinking of you suddenly don't like a data center. Well, okay, if you're going to be opposed to that, yeah, then you should stop posting on the interweb. Stop Googling. Stop using all of these tools, because we need a place for them to go. And, of course, the challenge here is that China is moving full steam ahead. There's no protests there. I do want to acknowledge, because, again, I don't want to dismiss frustrations or worries that people may have with the data centers. But what we're seeing is that it's incredibly amplified by some NGOs and some causes that stand to benefit if these data centers don't go in. So Neville Royston, who's a far left activist, he's funded CodePing, for instance. There's research that NGOs he's linked to have funded over $20 billion worth of data center building infrastructure creation in the United States. And he's doing that because he doesn't want the U.S. to win the AI war. He doesn't want Americans to make more money. So you have to ask, why are all of these foreign adversaries so interested in us not moving forward with this? And that is, of course, a huge concern. And I think we've seen this time and time again, where, again, people have questions, and that's amplified by foreign adversaries who do not want to see us win. And I will say, sorry, Scott.
1: Well, I've been speaking with a lot of Republican officials and people in this space. There is an emerging view that a lot of the misinformation, propaganda, and the whipping up of these arguments is absolutely a foreign propaganda operation. It is foreign misinformation designed to turn us against each other and designed to give China an advantage in this whole thing. Now, that doesn't mitigate the need for politicians and for the companies to answer questions from residents. Mm-hmm. Absolutely valid for people to have questions and get them answered. But at some point, we have to start looking at, when we're having big conversations in America, whether it's about data centers or AI or, I don't know, foreign policy, the war in Gaza, what we need to start looking into how much information is being, and how much poison

0: is being injected into our national public affairs bloodstream by our enemies. And it's obvious that it's a lot, and it is poison. It's poisoning us. It's poisoning our public affairs, and a lot of people just don't know it. And I think apart from the data center, AI, whatever conversation, that has to be explored at some point when foreign adversaries are able to scramble our brains and turn us against each other. Are you hearing that from some of the people you're talking to in this reporting you're doing?
1: It's yes, the challenge in this is always to actually find the source and link back to who is behind that. I think that's why some preliminary research about Neville Roy Singham funding a lot of these efforts has been really helpful, but I think there's going to be more and more that's coming out. And you just have to wonder, too, right, how did these causes emerge? How is it that overnight Free Palestine or FICE, how do these things come into the zeitgeist? And how are data centers something that people do not see or interact with on a daily? How is it that that has become the it issue? How is it that Jason Kelsey, now if you saw, post an ad saying send your urine to data centers? The ad was for a beer company and a water company. But how is it that it's become such a cultural touchstone, right? Why aren't we having these same conversations about, you know, sewage or any of those conversations? Because there's a lot of things in communities that you need that are not pleasant, that you might not want to live next to, right? I would say data centers are probably one of them, but for them to be the subject of vitriol and hatred and protests really is a bit odd, and it makes you wonder, again, why is this suddenly the thing when you can argue a nuclear power plant would be far more disruptive, and yet 50% of people would be okay living near a nuclear power plant, but just about 20 to 25% would be willing to live near a data center. Why do people prefer nuclear energy and power plants to data centers? That doesn't add up. That's kind of odd.
0: Lydia, I saw a poll that indicated people wanted to live next to a coal-fired power plant more than they wanted to live next to a data center. Now, look, I'm a Kentuckian. This, of course, warms my heart. But it just goes to show you that we have a lot of strange things going. You mentioned Jason Kelsey. I wonder if he was thinking deeply about the data centers while he was recording his podcast that then goes out over the internet and into the podcasting streams and on YouTube, supported by data centers. I mean, these people just, it's amazing to me, the
1: the
0: duality of man, as it were. In this. I know, and yet they don't, the celebrities who get involved in these things don't think that much about it. Lydia, I'm going to give you the last word on this. If you had any advice for the tech companies and for the politicians who want to do data centers and do it right, what would it be?
1: Yeah, well, look, I think we also need to place some blame there. Many of the people who are creating this technology are doomers, and so I think they've injected a lot of this anxiety into the public psyche, and I think they need to continue to actually try and win people over. I think people see data centers as a physical manifestation of this technology that they're afraid of. I think that's another piece of it as well. So I think the more that we can highlight how AI is actually improving people's lives, right? How it's making it possible for doctors to see double the patients.
0: Healthcare, you know, healthcare, manufacturing, you are totally right. Healthcare, manufacturing, it's not taking anyone's jobs, but it is enhancing the quality of life for people, for patients and workers. I agree with you. I'm totally, totally in agreement with you about that story needing to get out. Lydia Moynihan from the New York Post. Also, you see her on television sometimes, CNN. It's always fun when we're together, and I see you on Fox. So you have become a star, and we're glad to have you with your reporting. The latest column from Lydia, look it up in the New York Post. It's about data centers and sort of what they can do for impoverished communities that need an economic development future. It's a really interesting argument. Lydia, thank you for joining us today. I need to give you a quick note about a documentary that is about to be released. It's about our friend Charlie Kirk, and he sat down for one of his final interviews just a couple of weeks before he was assassinated on September 10th last year to answer a timeless question. Does God still speak today? That conversation became the foundation for this provocative new documentary called Can You Hear Me Now? 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

0: scottjennings.com. But if you love Charlie as much as we do here at the Scott Jennings Show, you're going to want to see this documentary from director Matthew Thayer. I think it'll be quite interesting. We'll have more news on the other side. Lori Buckout, a candidate for Congress here in North Carolina, joins us on the Scott Jennings Show.
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11: We're on the road today, Pinehurst, North Carolina. And North Carolina is one of the most important states in this upcoming midterm. We brought you some news on the Senate race earlier. Now I want to focus on one of the key congressional races here. This is North Carolina's first district. And the district was redrawn a bit in 2025, I think a little more favorable to the Republicans. Rural communities included here are in northeastern and eastern North Carolina. The Republican candidate is Lori Buckout, and she's got a new ad out. Let's take a listen to that here in Cut 1.
12: AOC, Mamdani Newsom, radicals at war with our values. But conservative Lori Buckout, she's used to the battle. Lori Buckout is a combat colonel, 26 years in the Army, led troops in Iraq, built a business, raised a family. Then President Trump called on her. He appointed Buckout to the Department of War. Lori Buckout, combat-tested MAGA warrior. The left won't know what hit her.
13: I'm Lori Buckout. I approve this message.
11: And joining us live to discuss, retired Army Colonel Lori Buckout, the Republican nominee, taking on Don Davis, the incumbent Democrat here. Lori, welcome to the Scott Jennings Show.
14: Scott, man, many thanks. Great to be here.
11: Yeah, glad to have you on. And, you know, this one we're paying close attention to. I think this is one of those districts, if the Republicans intend to hold the majority, it's going to run through your congressional district. So you're out talking to voters right now. A lot of things going on in the world. What are you hearing most from the people in North Carolina? What issues are they asking you to focus on?
14: You know, affordability continues to be an issue, but every time we're talking, I hear a lot of great feedback about the closed border. I hear a lot of great feedback about crime being down so dramatically. Believe it or not, this seems like a sleepy district, but it's not in terms of fentanyl coming through here under the Biden administration. So there were a lot of drugs here. There was a lot of crime, illegal alien crime. So much of that has been cleaned up. That's a very positive statistic that people continue to talk about. They are focused on affordability.

0: affordability, but things are getting better on a regular basis. Gas prices fluctuate. They still talk about that, but frankly, these people voted for Trump overwhelmingly. So they're happy to talk about the Biden gas prices in contrast to where they are now, and they know things are getting better.
1: Lori, I would like to learn a little bit about you. You were 26 years in uniform in service to our country, a decorated colonel in the U.S. Army. You've got experience in the Middle East. Talk to us about your own journey into public service, and I'd also like to hear your views on the war with Iran right now because of all your extensive military experience.
0: Sure. My mother is
1: Okay,
0: also an army.
1: guys, let's take Lori's audio down for just 1 second. It sounds like we're having a little audio difficulty with Miss Buckout. Can we guys, can we figure out if we can get Lori back here? Or sounds like she might be having a little internet connection issue there. Okay, can we bring her back in? All right. Sounds like we can't bring in back in Lori Buckout. Well, look, Lori Buckout was a decorated Army colonel, 26 years in uniform. She commanded a battalion-level task force during the initial invasion of Iraq in 2003. And as her ad alluded to, she served in the Trump administration's Defense Department overseeing cybersecurity policy. So, when you think about judgment and expertise about what's going on with our foreign policy and with our military policy and what's going on in the world right now, sounds like Buckout's going to have something to say to voters in North Carolina. Other priorities from her campaign, they say, include reducing the cost of living, cutting taxes, securing the border, supporting farmers, fishermen, and rural industries. And we have Miss Buckout back. Lori, I'm so sorry. We are running down to the end of this hour. I just wanted to say thanks for coming on, and we had a little interruption with our interview there, but 30 seconds or less. Give us your final argument to the people of North Carolina. Why is it time to switch to Lori? All right. Well, we're gonna have to try to reschedule that interview with Lori Buckout because we've obviously had some audio interruptions. Well, thanks for listening to Common Sense for the American People. It's Scott Jennings. We're on the road in North Carolina. Sometimes it's a high wire act here, Hollywood Sean, and there is no net. And every now and again we fall off of it. Not very often, but every now and again. We try to stay on it for you as much as we can. We're going to take a break. We'll have more news coming up after the top of the hour here. We're very grateful for you listening in. Scott Jennings on Salem, Common Sense for the American People. Stay with us.
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2: There was a hit and run at 3:06 this morning on Wheeler Ridge Road. I drove last week the entire western seaboard of this country. It's pretty much from one end to the highest, furthest up you can go. There's nothing to compare this town to in this county. There's just not.
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3: News this hour from Town Hall. I'm Keith Peters in Washington. Beloved music icon Dolly Parton has died at the age of 80.
4: Her career spanned decades with hits like Jolene, I Will Always Love You, and 9 to 5. Born in Tennessee, she rose from humble beginnings, which she spoke with the AP about.
5: Star, I'm just working, girl. I always say, and it's the truth, that I am a workhorse that looks like a show horse.
4: She wrote hundreds of songs, totaling more than 100 million worldwide sales, more than a billion streams, winning 10 Grammys with 55 nominations and 2 Oscar nominations for her music. In the end, she had it all, talent, beauty inside and out, and the adoration of fans worldwide. I'm Julie Walker.
3: According to her publicist, Parton died of cancer at a Nashville hospital. A group of Kurdish-led fighters in Syria that once battled Islamic State forces is joining up with the new government.
6: The commander of the Kurdish-led Syrian Democratic Forces has announced the group's official dissolution, saying they have completed a merger with the Syrian army. Commander Mazlum Abdi spoke Tuesday at the presidential palace in Damascus. The agreement is a boost for the government of interim president Ahmad al-Sharaa. Abdi said they want this day to mark the beginning of a genuine transition from battlefields to fields of construction, from the era of weapons to the era of peace. The Kurds lost much of their territory during a government offensive in January. During negotiations, President al-Sharaa made Kurdish an official language alongside Arabic, restored citizenship to tens of thousands of Kurds, and promised they would have the right to education in their own language. I'm Jennifer King.
3: Senator Darlene Graham of South Carolina has won her Republican primary runoff over Congressman Ralph Norman. Graham will now face Democratic nominee Dr. Annie Andrews. On Wall Street, the Dow by 180 points, the NASDAQ rose 171, the S&P advanced 24. More at townhall.com.
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8: I'm Rob Archer. Bakersfield police say they're watching for more gang violence after Friday night's shooting at Independence High School. A 15-year-old boy has been arrested in the killing of 17-year-old Levi Jermaine Carter Brown. Police have since arrested 6 other known gang members in 2 separate incidents and recovered 3 guns, masks, and gloves. Investigators say the groups may have been getting ready for retaliation connected to an ongoing conflict between rival gangs. BPD says there was no active threat at the time of its latest update. Police say gang activity is no longer limited to a few traditional neighborhoods because Bakersfield has grown and people have moved throughout the city. Officers are keeping an eye on social media and other information for signs that another confrontation might be developing. An Emmy-winning documentary about foster youth is getting a Bakersfield premiere this weekend. Curran Bridges Youth Homes is holding a fundraising gala Saturday night featuring the film Possible Selves. The documentary follows two young people in foster care as

They work toward graduating from a four-year university. Curran Bridges has worked with foster youth and families in the Bakersfield area for nearly 40 years. The gala begins at 6 Saturday night. Another Bakersfield nonprofit is using pickleball to help seniors who struggle to pay for prescriptions and medical transportation. The Thrive and Purpose Foundation holds its first tournament Saturday morning at Game Day Sports Academy. The tournament itself is sold out, but the public can still come out for free community play and lessons. Bakersfield should reach around 104 again this afternoon under a heat advisory that continues through tomorrow night. Cooler weather arrives Thursday. I'm Rob Archer in the Kern Newsroom with news every half hour.

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5: Senor.
4: It is a dimly lit room deep in the bowels. Deep within the... Well, I really slurred that. Deep within the... 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Deep within the bowels of the Armstrong and Getty Communications Compound. And today we're under the tutelage of our general manager.
5: Al Saeed wades into deep waters. A terrible pun. I'm not proud of it.
4: No.
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4: Hey. Hey, everybody.
5: Yeah.
4: I assume

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9: I don't understand how you could survive a day of 90% inflation like they have in Iran today, let alone weeks or months. I don't even get it.
10: Is it an annual figure, I suspect?
9: It's probably, but still. Yeah. Just
10: well, that means everything doubles in price roughly every year, which is, and it compounds, of course.
9: Yeah.
10: So,
9: but
10: yeah,
9: what's it do for today? It's got to be crazy. Like by the weekend.
10: Well, yeah, it's practically unworkable.
9: I would think.
10: Yeah. Let's figure out who's reporting what. It's the lead story with Katie Green. Katie?
11: All right, starting with the Alphabet Networks. ABC, bully. Feud erupts between Trump and Ontario's Doug Ford over the U.S.-Canada trade war. CNN, Trump's theory of global power faces a reckoning in Iran and Canada. And NBC, Trump suggests renaming Lake Ontario to Lake America.
9: Yeah, that guy told Trump to kiss his ass and how he's got a big ass. There's plenty of real estate for you to kiss my ass and everything. We'll have to play those clips later.
10: Yeah, delightful. On the other hand, this trade war with Canada is idiotic and it's going to hurt consumers and American companies. And it's just bad.
9: I know. My
10: kids
9: are
10: right before the midterm, too.
9: My kids are using last season's hockey sticks. How embarrassing.
11: From the Wall Street Journal. Trump-aligned group opens its wallet to boost Darlene Graham in South Carolina.
9: Yeah, we got to talk about that. That's the primary is today. I think she's a dope. She seems like a really, really nice person, but she seems like a dope to me.
10: Not senatorial material, for sure. Yeah.
11: From the New York Times. New study finds one in four former NFL players get the degenerative brain disease. Many say that rate is likely to be higher.
10: I've got a lot of information on this. If it were any other workplace, it would be closed immediately.
9: Wow.
10: If it were data centers, absolutely closed immediately. There isn't a universe in which our workplace safety rules could turn a blind eye to this.
9: Well, let's do that next. I want to hear that.
10: Yeah, it's, you know, I was going to say, it's not the most impactful story on the plates, on our plates this morning, but it'll be the most talked about.
11: From the New York Post, Gavin Newsom lists sprawling mansion for $7.5 million. It comes with a 5,000-bottle wine cellar and a, quote, personal oasis.
9: Friends send me the ad for that Newsom's house going.

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15: And adding that they've inspected the sewers at the location and our infrastructure is safe. This comes on the heels of a similar scene in Queens, New York a couple months ago, as well as multiple instances in Brooklyn with early morning divers pouring out from underground. The city is warning any would-be scavengers that entering the sewer system is both illegal and extremely dangerous.
16: If you haven't seen the video, the manhole, like, pops out, and then people, like, not what I was... What was that, Michael?
17: Fecal matter.
16: And this is what a sewer generally deals with, yes.
18: It's just clarifying.
16: Whenever I'd heard this story, I was picturing, like, really grungy, poorly dressed, dirty, gross,
18: I wasn't sure where that sentence was going.
16: Charles Dickens-like characters.
18: Yeah. Dickensian,
16: up,
18: yes.
16: There he
18: yes.
16: is. Dickensian-style yeah. characters coming up out of the holes. But no, it was like fairly well-dressed, clean, college-age people coming up out of the manholes.
18: We have confirmed that there are some cannibalistic mole people in the streets of New York, but we want everyone to stay calm. I assume they're cannibalistic.
16: Well, have you seen the video?
18: Oh, yeah.
16: It's
18: yeah.
16: very normal looking, like college kids coming up out of there.
18: Well, I've seen a couple of videos. In one of, or a couple of them, they're wearing like,

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2: I'm Rob Archer. Bakersfield police say they're watching for more gang violence after Friday night's shooting at Independence High School. A 15-year-old boy has been arrested in the killing of 17-year-old Levi Jermaine Carter Brown. Police have since arrested six other known gang members in two separate incidents and recovered three guns, masks, and gloves. Investigators say the groups may have been getting ready for retaliation connected to an ongoing conflict between rival gangs. BPD says there was no active threat at the time of its latest update. Police say gang activity is no longer limited to a few traditional neighborhoods because Bakersfield has grown and people have moved throughout the city. Officers are keeping an eye on social media and other information for signs that another confrontation might be developing. An Emmy-winning documentary about foster youth is getting a Bakersfield premiere this weekend. Kern Bridges Youth Homes is holding a fundraising gala Saturday night featuring the film Possible Selves. The documentary follows two young people in foster care as they work toward graduating from a four-year university. Kern Bridges has worked with foster youth and families in the Bakersfield area for nearly 40 years. The gala begins at 6 Saturday night. Another Bakersfield nonprofit is using pickleball to help seniors who struggle to pay for prescriptions and medical transportation. The Thrive and Purpose Foundation holds its first tournament Saturday morning at Game Day Sports Academy. The tournament itself is sold out, but the public can still come out for free community play and lessons. Bakersfield should reach around 104 again this afternoon under a heat advisory that continues through tomorrow night. Cooler weather arrives Thursday. I'm Rob Archer in the Kern Newsroom with news every half hour and when it breaks on News Talk 96.1 and AM 1230 KERN.
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1: Jack Armstrong and Joe Getty.
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3: And now, he is Armstrong and Getty.
4: Myself drink coffee on this GLP-1. I just don't crave it at all, which is weird. I'm logy because I haven't had my normal amount of caffeine. And feeling logy, I have to go drink coffee. But, you know, normally for the past 45 years of my life, I've craved caffeine so strongly it wasn't a problem.
5: That's so interesting.
4: I know. I don't
5: medically speaking.
4: I don't know how that fits in, because if you're addicted to caffeine, you're addicted. Anyway.

0: to completely change a person's anatomy, render them sterile for the rest of their lives, feed them powerful drugs that will cause them all sorts of health problems for the rest of their lives, commit them to an unchangeable path of...
1: I don't agree with it. I just thought if you have to make an argument, it's the best one I've heard.
0: And it's terrible.
1: Okay.
0: Which makes the case. Word from our friends at Incogni. Thousands of places on the internet have a name with your name, a file rather, with your name on it. Also your home address, right? How about your cell number, your email address, your medical conditions, your age, how you vote, your kids' names? 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
1: Yeah, it's pretty highly troubling. 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The fact that all this information exists out there and then it keeps replicating in different data centers time after time after time again is really problematic. And what can you do about it? Incogni can do something about it because these data centers keep buying it until you make them stop. Incogni automatically removes your personal information from hundreds of data brokers and people search sites. 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
1: The guy is not moderating much, though, which is an interesting angle.
0: Right. He's so confident in his ability to spin and offer bad analogies and do what I've just been criticizing him for doing. He thinks he can dupe most voters, and he's probably right. He can dupe a lot of them.
1: That's what I wonder. He may be confident because he thinks it can work, and maybe it will. The polling is a toss-up currently.
0: Oh, yeah. This guy is very good at covering who he is and what he is.
1: Oof. What a fun one to watch. What was the other thing? I had a good tease. Got to
0: get into biological boys. It's the only kind of boys in sports. We'll get to that later.
1: And we got a little more on that NFL owner and the prostitution sting and exactly what he was trying to get for $140. Coming up a little bit later. Stay tuned.
2: Armstrong and Getty.
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11: So during a speech on Friday, RFK Jr. got interrupted by a quack sound coming from his pocket. Everybody assumed it was his ringtone, but it turns out he didn't have time to strangle his lunch.
1: What?
0: What? Doctor, I'm sorry, that was a Mamdani joke?
1: What was it?
12: It was RFK.
1: Explain the joke to us.
0: Sorry.
1: He had a live beast in his pocket? Is that from the...
0: Oh, because it's some sort of...
1: Okay, I guess.
0: Bears and whales, and he's a manly man. The snake, I don't know.
12: Cell phone sounded like a duck. He had a duck
0: that
12: ring.
0: That part I got.
1: That I'm tracking with.
0: Yeah.
1: It was the punchline that I found mysterious. U.S. consumer confidence, this is breaking, U.S. consumer confidence has fallen to the lowest level in 7 months, which means it's going the wrong direction as we head toward November. So, I don't know. I don't know if mine's changed. Mine hasn't been really good for a while. Wanted to get to a couple of different things a little bit later. The exploding knowledge about China's robots is a little bit disturbing. Their AI robots, it seems to be all over the place right now.
0: Yeah, I would say. I would call it, borderline terrifying.
1: Yeah. Is there a reason all of a sudden we're seeing all these Chinese robots? Are they trying to send some sort of message
0: I think the message is we are the world leaders in robotics. Come to us for your next purchase.
1: I sure hope that's not true. We've got examples of our robotics we're going to get to a little bit later, but I hope that's not true. I mean, I hope we have really good stuff. We just aren't displaying it quite in the same way.
0: Yeah, well, that's an interesting question. I don't know the answer. The stuff I've seen from China is incredibly impressive, but that might just mean their marketing is a lot better. They've decided, hey, we need to lead the world in this, so let's hold those, what do they call it, the robotic games or whatever?
1: I heard a military expert say the other day, between drones and robots, there's a decent chance there'll never be another tank built in the world, and the last fighter pilot has already been born. And a number of other examples.
0: Wow. Yeah, that rings true.
1: Doesn't it?
0: Yeah. There will absolutely be Chinese death bots substituted for the poor Russian machine gun fodder in Ukraine. That'll be robots soon.
1: Be expensive, though. It's pretty interesting to have this conversation while Russia is sending people, running straight at machine guns or drones. Right. And the average lifespan is 20 minutes once you get to the front line.
0: Yeah, I wonder how cheap, and we have some great audio on this topic, and we'll follow up on it then, but

0: which certainly could be true. A lot of the other, you know, tariff you this much for how long things to Trump has done go away very, very quickly.
1: And there are some giant influential American companies, too, that are saying, no, this can, no, we cannot have this, including the car companies, notably.
0: We'll hit you with a little bit of that being a wash in used clothes report from CBS, among other things, on the way.
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0: because he sees me loving to do all the things and playing. It's like playtime for me, but I take it very serious.
1: President Trump, meanwhile, said he is very sad to learn of the death of Dolly Parton. He has ordered all American flags lowered to half staff for the next 7 days. Two measles deaths in the United States this year reported in Pennsylvania involving unvaccinated victims. We have more on the story now from correspondent Julie Walker.
2: They're the first measles-related deaths in the U.S. this year, following three last year. State officials are not giving any more details about the two people, except that they lived in Lancaster County. The U.S. is experiencing its worst measles outbreak since 1991, with 2,777 cases as of Thursday. In November, international health officials will assess if the U.S. and Mexico have lost their measles-free status. Vaccination rates have dropped below the 95% needed to prevent outbreaks, with exemptions rising to an all-time high among kindergartners. I'm Julie Walker.
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5: I'm Rob Archer. Bakersfield police say Friday night's shooting at Independence High School is part of a larger problem with younger teens becoming involved in gangs. The 15-year-old boy is accused of killing 17-year-old Levi Jermaine Carter Brown during a football game. Since then, six other known gang members have been arrested in two separate incidents. Police say officers found three guns along with masks and gloves, and investigators say the groups may have been getting ready for retaliation. Lieutenant Kyle Ursary with BPD Special Enforcement Unit says gang members in Bakersfield are getting younger, and social media can make conflicts spread and escalate a lot faster. Police say they are keeping an eye on social media, tips, and activity on the streets for signs of more violence. Ursary says gang membership by itself is not a crime. Officers need evidence that someone committed another offense before they can make an arrest. The heat stays with us today. A heat advisory remains in effect for Bakersfield and much of the valley through 11 o'clock tomorrow night. Bakersfield should reach about 104 today and again tomorrow. The desert is under an extreme heat warning. The good news comes on Thursday when Bakersfield should drop into the upper 90s. Similar temperatures are expected Friday and through the weekend. The Better Business Bureau is warning college students about fake job offers and student loan forgiveness scams. Scammers can pretend to be employers or schools and ask for money or personal information. The BBB says legitimate employers will not send you a check and then ask you to send part of the money somewhere else. Students should also be suspicious of anyone promising instant loan forgiveness for a fee. I'm Rob Archer in the KERN Newsroom with news every half hour and when it breaks on News Talk 96.1 and AM 1230 KERN.
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3: With SRN News, I'm Jason Walker. Extremely long lines forming outside gas stations in Iran as people rush to fill tanks amid fuel shortages, fears of higher prices, and ongoing U.S. sanctions. Secret Service confirming it is aware of a video in Iranian state media that appears to threaten the life of Barron Trump, the president's youngest child. Spokesman says they take this matter very seriously. Families who lost loved ones when a suitcase bomb detonated on Pan Am Flight 103 in 1988 had been preparing to attend the terrorism trial of one of the accused bomb makers coming up soon, but a federal judge now is postponing that because of some, in his words, new discovered evidence. SRN News.
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4: I'm Rob Archer. The Better Business Bureau is warning college students about fake job offers and student loan forgiveness scams. Scammers can pretend to be employers or schools and ask for money or personal information. The BBB says students should be suspicious of anyone who sends them a check and then asks for some of the money back or promises instant loan forgiveness for a fee. An Emmy-winning documentary about foster youth will be screened in Bakersfield Saturday night. Kernbridge's Youth Homes is holding a fundraising gala featuring Possible Selves, a film following two young people in foster care as they work toward college graduation. 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
7: And whoever the Republican is most likely, almost entirely certain to be the senator. So, impactful indeed. Jesse Waters had Abdul al-Sayed, the Michigander Islamist candidate for the Senate, on last night on Fox News. And the topics, we're just going to touch on a couple of them. First of all, al-Sayed, who I believe to be an Islamist masquerading as a Marxist in the time-honored Red-Green Alliance.
8: Because he thinks there are lots of votes to be had by the young socialist crowd?
7: Yeah, exactly. Okay. Yeah, mm-hmm. But yeah, certainly far more votes. Because he knows how to speak in code to the Muslim audience. And I've got 100 examples of him speaking in code to them, telling them, don't worry, I am devout, I'm hardcore, I am with you, that the American press either doesn't pick up on or has no desire to pick up on. So, yeah, he signals he's a man of the left and tries to get that youthful lefty vote. Anyway, they talked about socialized health care here.
9: You say you want socialized health care. Abdul, how much is that going to cost?
10: It's going to cost the average Michigander a whole lot less than they pay right now. But I'm just going to tell you,
9: no, but what's the price tag of the program?
10: Who voted to raise prescription drug prices 19 times, right? And so I'm just saying, I want to bring your costs down. The price of the program is

0: Well, she was wrong, sir. You need to fill out this form, all right? Oh, but she said, next. Yeah, that'll be medical care. Great, super.
1: Oh, my God.
0: Eh, boy, I don't like the modern world. I need a time machine.
2: That'd be cool.
0: Oh, yeah.
2: I built a time machine, but it only goes forward at regular speed.
0: I've always loved that joke. Mm-hmm.
2: Climb in this box. When you climb out,
0: it will be the future.
2: If you're there for an hour, it will be an hour later. Yeah. So I do want to get to Lindsey Graham's sister. Maybe we'll kick off hour four with that. Replay what she said in the debate. Replay a current sitting high office Republican who says, that's just fine. And her response to, you don't know anything about foreign policy and you want to be used. She had a response to that yesterday on the campaign trail. And they're voting today in South Carolina. So we'll get into that in hour four, among other things on the way.
3: Armstrong and Getty.
0: Hey, Armstrong and Getty here. And if you're up before dawn and still at it when the sun goes down, you've got the kind of grit that made this country great.
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10: 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And I'm here with my buddy Jeff, and he's got some exciting news to tell you.
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14: A Dodgers minor league team paid tribute to a California legend on Sunday. Jackie the Bald Eagle was honored with a Fly High Jackie Night. The team donating about 10,000 in ticket sales to the nonprofit that operates those Big Bear nature cams. Jackie died earlier this month, but as one of the organizers put it, she'll be the queen of Big Bear forever.
15: I don't know how to react to that. Mm. Dodgers minor league team pays tribute to Jackie the Eagle.
16: Eagles don't have names.
15: Who was beaten to death by other eagles.
16: Yes.
15: Which I didn't realize that, and we got into that Friday after you left. I'd heard that Jackie the Eagle died. I didn't realize she was beaten to death by other eagles, which makes the story...
16: I thought it was a car accident.
15: Which makes the story not... I mean, you can't keep going down the cutesy road you started on, can you? With the name and the Eagle Cam, and we're all loving it, and look, they can fly, and all the different sort of things, and then have the ending be beaten to death by other eagles. But
16: that's
15: then continue,
16: why you pretend it didn't happen.
15: But then continue the cutesy story.
16: Right. That's the power of narrative. It's funny, because next hour, I'll pay this off. You are completely wasting your time arguing with these socialists. I've got a perfect example of that. They don't want to hear it. So... yeah, they just leave out the beaten to death by other eagles thing and then say things like, Jackie's gone, but we'll be the queen of Big Bear forever. Good Lord, Katie.
17: It's really sad. The Big Bear camera is still live, and it's just an empty nest with a lone feather floating around in it.
15: Wow.
17: It's morbid.
15: Well, what did he say there at the beginning? That Jackie, the hero of something or other?
16: Go ahead and play it.
14: A Dodgers minor league team paid tribute to a California legend on
15: there you
14: Sunday.
15: Go. A there California legend.
16: Yeah.
15: An eagle that we paid attention to was beaten to death by other eagles, as I said Friday. I want those eagles brought to justice.
16: Sure.
15: Want them tried.
16: In California, they'll put them back on the streets or trees or something.
15: Trial of their peers. Not hawks, not crows, peers, the other eagles.
16: Right.
15: What a weird story. The human part's the weird story. And I didn't know eagles killed each other like that.

0: she was loved.
1: I just got in my car to run some errands, my truck, and I was sitting there, and I looked down at my phone. I just started my truck. I sat out there for probably 25 minutes before I left.
0: Yeah, she was loved. Is loved.
2: With SRN News, I'm Jason Walker. Supreme Court decision clearing one obstacle to the enactment of President Trump's order on mail voting may be meaning the order ultimately takes effect for before November's elections. Now, that decision could kick off a legal battle over the constitutionality of the order. In South Carolina, new Senator Darlene Graham urging voters there to reject a leftist movement within the Democratic Party. She has won the GOP nomination to replace her late brother in South Carolina's general election ballot. She defeated Ralph Norman in Tuesday's special GOP runoff. Families who lost loved ones when a suitcase bomb detonated on Pan Am Flight 103 in 1988 had been preparing to go to trial and watch the trial, but a judge has suspended it temporarily. SRN News.
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9: And I'm Gary McNamara. So Darlene Graham winning in South Carolina. Interesting, you know, everyone knows, every Republican knows that the answer that she gave on Taiwan was horrible. Yeah, is it the fact, and I don't know, I mean, I don't live in South Carolina. If I lived, a lot of these races, as I said, you get a feel for it when you live in the state.
10: Yeah, sure.
9: You know, as to what's going on. Did she win? Because that was a horrible answer. Norman is a conservative, you mm-hmm. know that, but are they looking just for the win? We need the name recognition, will get us the win, and we need the win. Mm-hmm. Remember, this is a primary where you have loyal Republican voters.
10: Right.
9: It is not the widespread voters out there. Is that what they were thinking? Because they know the weakness of that answer. That was horrible, and they let that pass.
11: Yeah, they did. Sometimes emotion wins in election cycles. Maybe that's what went on.
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0: ballot, notching another win for President Trump after he threw his support behind the political novice. Fire in a hospital nursery in Pakistan, claiming the lives of 14 infants. One baby was safely rescued. When she was just 13, she appeared for the first time in the Grand Ole Opry, where Johnny Cash introduced her as a little girl from up in East Tennessee. The legendary Dolly Parton is dead. She was 80 and had been battling cancer. SRN News.
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0: Senator Darlene Graham winning the GOP nomination to replace her late brother on the ballot in South Carolina. 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
2: 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Look what's coming up on the Wednesday TRBS. We'll have the latest on Ray Mata and Gabrielle Bustamante due in court on the Genesis Mata case. And the latest from the U.S. Open in New York City. 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
6: 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I drove last week the entire western seaboard of this country. It's pretty much from one end to the highest, furthest up you can go. There's nothing to compare this town to in this county. There's just not.
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8: Isn't it frightening to discover that the incident at Independence High School with a kid carrying a gun is not isolated? BPD made arrests on Saturday. A slew of teenagers carrying guns, masks, and gloves. This town is inundated with teenagers wandering around looking for other gang members to shoot. 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
9: 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A record green planet seems to be something worth mentioning. Plants apparently missed the memo that carbon dioxide is supposed to be an environmental villain.
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0: With SRN News, I'm Jason Walker. Well, the families who lost loved ones when a suitcase bomb detonated aboard Pan Am Flight 103 in 1988 had been preparing to attend a terrorism trial of the accused bomb maker, but now a federal judge in Washington postponing the start of the case because of newly discovered evidence. United States and Canada ramping up the trade war, hitting each other with steep new tariffs. Despite that, many analysts predict the allies will eventually strike a deal in the conflict. In Montana, authorities say a man who allegedly shot and killed eight of his relatives as they sat down for Sunday dinner last weekend had been asked to move out of the residence several weeks earlier. The suspect later took his own life. This is SRN News.
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2: 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Eric Swalwell was intercepted at the San Francisco International Airport by the feds, and now he's got three different women, one who is insisting that he raped her and choked her. The would-be governor is going to prison.
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4: 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Look what's coming up on the Wednesday TRBS. We'll have the latest on Ray Mata and Gabrielle Bustamante due in court on the Genesis Mata case. And the latest from the U.S. Open in New York City. 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

0: Secret Service confirming it is aware of that video in Iran that appears to threaten the life of Barron Trump, president's youngest son. Spokesman says they take it very seriously. When she was 13, she was on the Grand Ole Opry where Johnny Cash introduced her as that little girl from up in East Tennessee. Dolly Parton died yesterday. She was 80 years old. More on these stories, townhall.com.
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0: Arkansas GOP Senator Tom Cotton telling Salem Radio Network's Operation Economic Outcast should have an impact on countries who are doing business or even thinking about doing business with Tehran.
2: And honestly, why would any legitimate, honest company want to do business with Iran? I mean, it's got an economy barely the size of some of the smallest U.S. states. There's plenty of other opportunities around the world. If you face the threat of Uncle Sam coming down on you like a ton of bricks, no matter where you are in the world, it seems to me like you'd want to play ball and not start trucking with the Revolutionary Guard Corps in Iran.
0: San Diego Padres say a coaching coordinator in their minor league system back with the family now after being detained by the feds in Texas. Team says Osvaldo Perella had been released on bond. He was detained by immigration enforcement officers in El Paso. Breaking news and analysis, townhall.com. Human beings just seem to complain more when it heats up every summer, but there are some creatures who may be hot, but you never hear them complain about it. Correspondent Ben Thomas reports.
3: In Britain, this summer's heat and drought have put increasing pressure on native wildlife, like the hedgehog.
4: We're getting single hedgehogs in rather than a family.
3: Yvonne Cox is the founder of the Hedgehog Rescue Sanctuary.
4: Little single hoglets coming in who are much smaller for their development, so it's like they haven't had enough food, whether mum hasn't been able to feed them because she hasn't had enough food, hasn't produced the milk.
3: Drought has been declared in almost three-quarters of England.
4: The puddles and the ponds dry up, so water starts to become difficult for them to source. Also, the ground begins to get baked.
3: Further trouble.
4: They can't dig the soil to get the worms and the grubs and etc.
3: I'm Ben Thomas.
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8: 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I drove last week the entire western seaboard of this country. It's pretty much from one end to the highest, furthest up you can go. There's nothing to compare this town to in this county. There's just not.
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9: 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Gary McNamara and Eric Harley talk about everything from politics to social issues and news of the day. Whether you're up late or you're just starting your day, welcome to the show from the Relief Factor Studios. 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

0: With SRN News, I'm Jason Walker. The Secret Service says a video in Iranian state media appears to contain material that threatens the life of President Trump's youngest son, Barron. Spokesman says they take this matter very seriously. Senator Darlene Graham winning the GOP nomination to replace her late brother, Lindsey Graham, on South Carolina's general election ballot. She defeated Ralph Norman in Tuesday's special GOP primary runoff. President Trump says there may never be another one like Dolly Parton, and he's also ordering flags to be flown at half-mast for the next 7 days. Fire at a hospital nursery in Pakistan, killing 14 babies. One infant was safely rescued. Wall Street yesterday, the Dow was up 160 points. This is SRN News.
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2: 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It's that simple.
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6: 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She'll be joining us on the program. 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
1: There's been a tragic hospital fire in Pakistan's capital, Islamabad. The victims, the most vulnerable among us.
2: The fire broke out on the third floor in the mother and child unit at PIMS Hospital. According to their spokesperson, 15 newborn babies were in the ward at the time. 14 are now confirmed to have died from the fire. There has been no official confirmation about what caused the fire to start. Officials say they are investigating. TV satellite vans now line the outside of the hospital's perimeter, waiting for news. Pakistan's prime minister has called the fire tragic and expressed his condolences to the families of the children.
1: As for the cause, the BBC's Carrie Davis says speculation focuses on an air conditioning compressor that rescue officials say exploded inside the nursery. Iran and Oman say their top diplomats have met to discuss a phased approach to managing ship traffic through the Strait of Hormuz. News and analysis, townhall.com. What's in a name? The Trump administration says in this case, a lot.
3: The Department of Justice is arguing that if President Donald Trump's name is not on the Kennedy Center, the donor money for renovations will dry up, leading to its closure. The debate over adding Trump's name to the center meant to honor John F. Kennedy has been ongoing. The center's Trump-aligned board recently voted to add the phrase restored and renovated by President Donald J. Trump. Democratic Representative Joyce Beatty, an ex-officio member of the Kennedy Center, opposes these changes, citing violations of the Kennedy Center statute. The Justice Department says that without Trump's name, the center will face financial ruin. I'm Lisa Dwyer.
1: A Chinese humanoid robot has set a new 100-meter sprint record of 8.86 seconds. This is a special humanoid robot competition in Beijing. More on these stories, townhall.com.
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6: It's that man again. Look what's coming up on the Wednesday TRBS. We'll have the latest on Ray Mata and Gabrielle Bustamante due in court on the Genesis Mata case, and the latest from the U.S. Open in New York City. All that plus me at 3. 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
7: Now, it's Red Eye Radio. Gary McNamara and Eric Harley talk about everything from politics to social issues and news of the day. Whether you're up late or you're just starting your day, welcome to the show. 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
8: All across America, we are Red Eye Radio. He is Eric Harley, and I'm Gary McNamara. By the way, feeling very old. 50 years ago yesterday, the Boston album came out. I saw that yesterday, and I went, damn.
6: Yeah. I'm old. I was listening to Long Time on the way in, not tonight, but last night. I just turned over. I was just scanning through, and it was on, and I cranked it. 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
2: There was a hit and run at 3:06 this morning on Wheeler Ridge Road. I drove last week the entire western seaboard of this country. It's pretty much from one end to the highest, furthest up you can go. There's nothing to compare this town to in this county. There's just not.
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8: 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A record green planet seems to be something worth mentioning. Plants apparently missed the memo that carbon dioxide is supposed to be an environmental villain.
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0: that tend to have more influence over the broader market. Treasury yields fell in the bond market, and that helped relieve pressure from stocks. High yields make borrowing more expensive and can slow economic growth while undercutting prices for stocks. Crude oil prices fell despite the U.S. announcing new sanctions against Iran. Damian Troisi, New York.
1: Bloomberg reports Meta Platforms and state attorneys general have discussed a potential mid-trial settlement of a lawsuit accusing the company of deliberately designing Facebook and Instagram to be attractive to young users. At least one state is indicating a major settlement is imminent. 24 after. When we return on America in the Morning, Western wildfires now spread to Texas. That and more after these messages.
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10: 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She'll be joining us on the program. 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

0: Specifically, the ruling targets players who declared for the NFL draft and did not withdraw, those who appeared on an NFL roster, or those who signed a contract with a pro league. The ruling comes on the heels of two NFL players leaving their respective teams to play for LSU. I'm Bruce Morton.
1: America in the Morning for Wednesday, August 26th, 2026 is produced by Jeff McKay. I'm John Trout. This is Westwood One.
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7: 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Look what's coming up on the Wednesday TRBS. We'll have the latest on Ray Mata and Gabrielle Bustamante due in court on the Genesis Mata case, and the latest from the U.S. Open in New York City. All that plus me at 3. 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
3: This is America in the Morning from Westwood One. Coming up this half hour.
4: Her family says Dolly Parton died peacefully in Nashville. She was 80. I'm Ed Donahue.
5: Two unvaccinated people in Pennsylvania are dead from measles, the first in the U.S. this year. I'm Julie Walker.
6: A Fox News interview with a Democratic Senate candidate in Michigan making headlines. I'm Clayton Neville.
7: A family dinner turned deadly in Montana. 8 relatives are dead, including 4 children. I'm Sue Aller.
8: President Trump says he's considering changing the name of Lake Ontario to Lake America. Mike Kemp in Washington.
9: The Consumer Confidence Index dropped this month, dipping 0.8 points to a lukewarm 89.4 in August. I'm Jennifer King.
3: Back after these messages.
10: Are you an adult with uncontrolled moderate to severe Crohn's disease symptoms and still packing a backup bag of clothes just in case? 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

0: you probably should want to move on.
1: Is circumcision different than castration?
0: I think it's a problem. It's a problem that you think that you get to decide what happens between a parent, a doctor, and a patient. And I'm just saying that, yes, circumcision is surgery on a kid's ding-a-ling. So if you really want to bring that up, you can. I just think you guys are really selective about how you want to talk about these things.
2: The Waters interview came as El Sayed distances himself from supporter and influencer Hassan Piker. Last week, the streamer argued that some Jewish Americans' support for Israel is making anti-Semitism worse. Republicans and Democrats were quick to criticize Piker for the comments, calling him a hack and accusing him of thriving on hate. I'm Clayton Neville.
3: 16 till. First, the Gulf of America. Could Lake Ontario be next? That story and more when America in the Morning continues after these messages.
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8: Isn't it frightening to discover that the incident at Independence High School with a kid carrying a gun is not isolated? BPD made arrests on Saturday. A slew of teenagers carrying guns, masks, and gloves. This town is inundated with teenagers wandering around looking for other gang members to shoot. That's the reality.
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0: A member of the Country Music Hall of Fame and Rock and Roll Hall of Fame, Dolly won 11 Grammys, sold more than 100 million records, and became a successful actress, businesswoman, and philanthropist. We remember Dolly Parton.
1: That's our show for today, Wednesday, August 26th, 2026. America in the Morning is produced by Jeff McKay. I'm John Trout. This is Westwood One.
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5: Breaking news this hour from Town Hall. I'm Rich Thomason. President Trump's endorsement comes through for this candidate.
6: In Columbia, South Carolina, Tuesday night.
7: So, South Carolina Republicans, I humbly accept your nomination to serve as the Republican nominee.
6: Senator Darlene Graham celebrating her victory in a Republican primary runoff. Late Mother Lindsey Graham, the state's general election ballot. For a seat in the U.S. Senate.
7: I continue to miss Lindsey every day, and there is still a big hole in my heart.
6: And she thanked President Trump for his endorsement. Graham will face Democrat Amy Andrews in November, but sounded confident.
7: South Carolina is truly Trump country.
6: I'm Ben Thomas.
5: She rose from humble beginnings in the mountains of Tennessee, achieving worldwide fame and the adoration of millions. Dolly Parton has died. The world is mourning the loss of a country music legend and pop icon, also an actress and an accomplished businesswoman. Dolly fought a brief battle with cancer. She was 80. The Secret Service is taking action as concerns over presidential security remain in the spotlight.
8: Three agency officials have been placed on administrative leave while the Office of Professional Responsibility investigates possible misconduct. The officials were working in non-law enforcement roles, and authorities have not disclosed the allegations. The move comes after multiple reported threats against President Trump and recent scrutiny of security operations, including a probe into a possible leak involving Vice President J.D. Vance's detail. Ken Lorman reporting.
5: The U.S.-Canada trade war is heating up with tariffs and retaliatory tariffs. On Wall Street, Dow futures 18 points higher, NASDAQ futures down 71 points. More on these stories at townhall.com.
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0: 40 plus million people living in California, or we're just going to just every year just throw little sprinkles of water for the farmers?
1: I mean, I think you and I are serious about it, and I think the farmers are as well, but whether or not Sacramento will open their eyes and prioritize it, I don't know. I think a lot of it will depend on our election come November.
0: It's going to be a big one. We all know it's we're in the Super Bowl now. Steve Hilton versus Xavier Becerra. We're on day 42. Still waiting for Xavier Becerra to come on our show. I don't think he'll ever come on our show. I think he's going to hide and do his less is more with him because he's got so many, I think, stories that he doesn't want to talk about. And we're going to hold him to the fire. We're going to talk farming. I don't care about what he does past. What are you going to do for farming? Water, labor, fertilizer, all the different regulations in California. But I don't think he wants to hear it.
1: No, and I think he's going to avoid having any bad press ahead of the election. I think if he does interviews, they're going to be softball, people that ask him the questions he wants to be asked and not the questions that matter to California and to our California farmers and processors and businesses.
0: We will be throwing fastballs up and in and on the outside corner as well. We're not going to throw them softballs as well. And because I think you all listening out there want to know what our next governor is going to do. We all know Steve Hilton's not hiding. He tells exactly what he's going to do, the team he wants to put in place. Now, I keep hearing that Xavier Becerra is the heavy leader in the clubhouse. Now, the difference between him and our governor now is our governor now wants to do it all himself. He takes it upon himself to make the decisions, good, bad, or ugly. And I hear Becerra will delegate a lot out, but we don't know who he's going to delegate to. And I think that's my big story.
1: Well, and that's one of the concerning parts is the way our politics is set up in California. The governor appoints a lot of important positions that have a lot of impact on the regulations that we get. So we need somebody that will appoint the right people.
0: We'll take a break. We're going to come back. We'll talk with Powerhouse Ken and Michael. Don't go anywhere. We're going to learn a lot today and tomorrow about farming on the west side of Fresno. Don't go anywhere. It's the Ag Meter, Sir Josh. We will be right back.
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7: You can't escape a traffic jam. 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Seasonal allergies. And you might think you can avoid that coffee stain until... Oh, really? You can't escape a lot of things in life, but you can escape prediabetes. Prediabetes captures 1 in 3 adults. There are usually no signs of prediabetes. In fact, most people don't even know they have it. But with early diagnosis,

0: People were booked into county jails last year. ICE asked to be notified about the release of 273 people after duplicates and requests that could not be processed were removed. 246 were valid, less than 1% of all bookings. The sheriff's office says 31 people were transferred from county jails to ICE custody in 2025. Critics at the meeting urged the county to end that cooperation. Sheriff's officials say they do not enforce federal immigration law, but cooperate with ICE when state law allows it. Unidentified human remains found in Oildale over the weekend are now with the Kern County Coroner's Office. The remains were found Saturday morning on East Beardsley Avenue. An autopsy will determine how that person died. Identification is pending DNA confirmation. Bakersfield gets one more day around 103 before temperatures drop into the upper 90s Thursday. I'm Rob Archer in the Kern Newsroom with news every half hour and when it breaks on News Talk 96.1 and AM 1230 KERN.
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0: host, Scott Cox.
1: That'll be fine. Good morning to you. Happy, it was Wednesday. It's the 26th. You guys realize this is the last week of August 2026? That's pretty rad. It's like, again, I've said this before, if you play video games, for the longest time, the way it works is there's like a story to the video game, and you don't just go in and fight the bad guy. You got to fight all the sub-bad guys before you get to the main bad guy. Mike Tyson's Punch-Out, perfect example. Steve and I don't even remember Mike Tyson's Punch-Out. Who was the baddest dude to beat?
2: Mike Tyson.
1: Oh, that's right. You had to fight Tyson. Yeah.
2: You get all the way up there. You spend hours getting all the way to Tyson to get knocked out in 2 seconds.
1: Yes. And now, by the way, and my grandson will be the first to tell you this. If you're playing a video game now and there's a thing that's really hard, you can get on the internet and there's a video of somebody showing you just how to do it. When you played the Mike Tyson's Punch-Out, when you figure out what the thing is to be, you find out it's so completely easy, you can just breeze right through it. Like the blinks or the whatever the thing is.
2: All through that game, there was like the fat guy you just punched in the stomach.
1: And yeah, just, who would have thought?
2: The guy that.
1: The bald Iranian guy that spun around, that guy.
2: He had the star on his little turban.
1: You spent like days on the trying to
2: get to Tyson to get knocked out.
1: And you're like, wait, he blinked? Yeah, well, August is our Mike Tyson.
2: Yes, it is.
1: And we've gotten through it, and it was fairly mild. Now, it was the rest of the country suffered, and the rest of the world suffered in very real ways. July and August were consecutively the hottest months ever on record. It just didn't. Those blisters, those heat domes, didn't form over us. We really dodged a lot of bullets, but a lot of other people had to pay the price for that. But what do we care? Ours is less. We have way too much stuff to get to today. Let's start off with a traffic report. It's brought to you by the fine people at Steve Holloway Painting. I have a project at my home that requires the attention of Steve Holloway Painting, and I'm very pleased about that because I already got the thumbs up from headquarters. That's when you go to your wife and say, hey, here's the thing, and she says, call Holloway. And that's like, okay, that means she'll pay for that. It's pretty great. Now, the great part is watching them do the work because they're so good. Here we go. Traffic hazard, I-5 South at 138. Okay. Traffic collision at 43 at Panama Lane. And at Caltrans Maintenance, there's a lot of that going on right now. That's a hard job in the middle of August. You wouldn't want to be out there doing that. So the least you can do is not hit them with your automobile. So there's that. And by the way, there was another, I didn't even know this when I was gone, another pedestrian got hit by a car and killed on Weibel Road. And of course,
2: I believe it's Weibel.
1: That's good. It's a good point. Over on the Weibel Road, like I said, I was out of town, but of course there was one. So get ready, you Weibel Road enthusiasts, get ready to lose a lane and get a bike lane, because that's what we do when somebody hits somebody with a car in Bakersfield. And they pulled pulled a kid out of Lake Ming yesterday, a 16-year-old teenager drowned in Lake Ming yesterday. And I guess there were some other, like, friends around with him and whatnot, and they jumped in the water and tried to get it and failed. And it was just everything about that is just awful. I didn't know people really – I don't think you're supposed to swim in Lake Ming, but that's neither here nor there. But at the end of the day, it's hard to imagine a 16-year-old that can't swim, but they're in the world. My kids, when they were younger, can we bring some friends over to swim? Because we had one in cement ponds. And it's a thing that goes through your head. Can everybody swim? Is this a safe activity? Because I'm not going to be out there watching you guys. You don't want to be that dude sitting there watching teenagers swim. That's super weird, man. No, it's turned out fine. At any rate, I don't know the particulars on that, but it's absolutely horrible. Steven, do you not realize the

0: test that I gave you this morning and you already failed it?
1: Which one is that?
0: I came in here. I got my new Seahawks hat.
1: It's nice.
0: It's a nice hat. It's the most. I'm going to say this right now. It's not a. This.
1: I mean, without the highlight green.
0: Okay, that was a real stick. I bought two. I had to get one for my friend Robert Limpius. I told him I'd bring him a Seahawks hat. And I got one with the green bill and one without. And he, of course, took the one without. But being an adult, what's wrong with this picture? What's wrong with this? What's wrong with this
1: the
0: hat?
1: Sticker?
0: Yeah, it's got the stickers on it. You were supposed to, as soon as I walked in, you were supposed
1: to
0: go,
1: you were cool.
0: Take the stickers
1: off. You
0: met
1: DJ Rick yesterday, now you're wearing hats
0: with stickers. If you're over 20 and you still have the stickers on your hat, your friends should all make fun of you. This is on you, Steven. This was a test, and you failed conclusively. And by the way, it's on all of us to make fun of our friends. If Steven came in tomorrow with a new, and I was going to ask Steven, hey, what's wrong with his hat? And I thought he was going to say, it doesn't say Dolphins on it, because he has a plate in his head. But no, it's got, and Steven, still, how many stickers on this hat?
1: There's three on top. Is there
0: two
1: in the
0: bottom? Two on the bottom.
1: Yeah, there you go. Five.
0: And somehow or another, we got to a point in this country with the degradation of society where people will buy a hat and leave the stickers on the hat. So I am right now in real time. So there's two things you do when you get a new hat. You get it sized properly. You try it on. That's why you go to the Seahawks Pro Shop, because I've ordered too many hats on the internet and they don't fit properly. I made sure that this one does. You curve the bill ever so slightly, because flat bill hats are for losers. I'm not doing any drifting today. Which is that I don't really need a flat bill cap. I don't have the requisite tattoos or any of the other things that you need to. I don't have the tribal tattoo. So bend the bill, stickers off. Then you can wear the GD hat. And it's like I said, this is not a brag. I'm ashamed of this. Steven, take a guess what I paid for this hat.
1: 40, 45 bucks.
0: I think it's around there. Yeah. And I'm like, that doesn't even. Wait. First of all, paying money for a hat, I'm paying money to advertise another person's products. Have you ever thought about that? I had to get my son a new John Deere hat, and I just thought, well, okay, so my son's out there making a case for John Deere tractors. Shouldn't that be free? Shouldn't they pay you? Hey, go out in the world and advertise my goods and services, but give me $30 for the... That doesn't even add up for people. When I was a kid, we would go to the Tulare Farm Show, and we lived in Corcoran. And my dad worked for Occidental, worked for Oxy, and nobody cared about Oxy at all. So I was just a little white trash poor kid, and now it's like free entertainment for poor people, a farm show. But it got you off the farm for a day. And you go out there, and the cool kids all had, like, the John Deere, which was the coolest hat, and the Cat Diesel Power hat, which is an excellent hat, and the white Freightliner hat, and it just went on and on and on. And then one year, nothing, and you would leave hatless until the one year my grandpa took me to the farm show. And my grandpa was the shop supervisor for J.G. Boswell. The word got around, somebody at one of the booths said, hey, that's Don's grandson. And I came home with a grip of hats. I had International. I had Ford tractors. I had all the hats. But if somebody would have told my grandpa at that point, hey, that hat cost $20, he would have whooped their ass. Like, did you ask me for money for a hat? That's an ass whooping. Oh, there you go. When we get

0: There's one thing we can all agree on, Dolly Parton. And it's, and I just thought that's the cleverest headline of all time, because it's the one thing that just brings everybody together. That was a magical human being right there. They don't make any more Dolly Partons. There might be people like trying to pretend, and I hope there are people out there that are inspired by her life and times, that try to be a little bit more Dolly Parton. I hope. Now, talent-wise, it's just not going to happen. But if you look into how she lived her life, she literally got to a point where she had a lot of money. And she said, this is true, she said to, like, her money guy, her accountant person, hey, I've got too much money. And I think the accountant said something like, I don't think that's possible, ma'am. She's like, yeah. And she said, we need to put this to work. And he said, you mean like investments? And she said, no, that just makes more money I don't need. We need to make the world a better place. And she put that money where her mouth was, boy. And she, by the way, worth $600 million as of yesterday. So she did fine, but she gave away half of her money just to things that they didn't even publicize. You didn't even hear about. She had a program in her county where she grew up, and this is an impoverished area. And basically, they went to every 7th and 8th grade junior high school kids in that county and said, if you finish high school, I'm going to give you $500. And she did. And the dropout, the high school dropout rate went from 35% to 6%. Her dad didn't know how to read. And so she wanted to make sure that other kids didn't have to deal with that. So she started giving away books, and still does. She had the whole everything. Incredibly talented. Do you know she wrote Jolene and Joshua sitting on her front porch in 10 minutes drinking coffee? Both wrote the first one and went, and just sat there and wrote the second one. Yeah, the world, I don't know who the analog is for Dolly Parton, but, who knows. At any rate, I honest to God thought she would live to be 100 years old, and it didn't work out. She got cancer. When she canceled her residency in Vegas, all the red lights were flashing. You get to a certain age where those things are just bad. It sucks so much. All right, we just go take a break. It's First Look Program. It's News Talk 96.1 and AM 1230. 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
1: 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Maxwell in the Morning. Good till the last mic drop.
2: 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For a world continually told that it is teetering on the edge of ecological catastrophe, a record green planet seems to be something worth mentioning. Plants apparently missed the memo that carbon dioxide is supposed to be an environmental villain.
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3: With Farmer Ranch Headlines, I'm Lori Boyer. The latest USDA cattle and feed report shows fewer cattle moving into feedlots, even as the total number of animals on feed remains above year-ago levels. USDA's National Agricultural Statistics Service says feedlots with at least 1,000 head held 11.1 million cattle and calves for slaughter on August 1st. That's 2% more than a year earlier. But July placements tell a different story. Feedlots took in 1.42 million head during the month, down 11% from July of 2025. That was the lowest July placement total since USDA began tracking the data in 1996. The decline was spread across most weight categories, with 800 to 899 pound cattle accounting for the largest group at 322,000 head. Feedlot marketings were also historically low. Just 1.62 million fed cattle were marketed during July, down 7% from a year ago, and a lowest July total in the USDA series.
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3: The National Cattlemen's Beef Association is warning President Donald Trump's push for more beef imports could hurt U.S. cattle producers. NCBA CEO Colin Woodall says the industry supports affordable beef, but increasing imports of subsidized below market value beef could weaken cattle prices, and policies that weaken prices could discourage herd expansion. Six Democratic senators are seeking answers from the Agriculture Department after a major error in U.S. beef export sales data raised concerns about the reliability of federal

0: Dolly Parton over her lifetime. It's not, she sold, you wonder how you can make $600 million? She sold 100 million records. Back when there was money in making records, there isn't anymore. But there used to be, and she sold a lot of them. And it's, it's the amazing thing about Dolly Parton isn't the talent and the music that she made. That's fantastic. But she's one of those rare people, and anybody asked her a question about whatever was going on at the time, she just said what she thought. She always was thinking the right thing, and she just said it, knowing that there were people in her sphere of influence, like country music fans, that weren't going to be okay with that. She never even thought about doing and saying all the things that you're supposed to say and do. You think I'm kidding? When she recorded that, when she recorded Stairway to Heaven, it's an album called Halos and Horns, and it's half rock and roll songs, and it's half gospel songs. Halos and Horns, get it? And she said at the time, yeah, there's some people going to be, because people like in the Deep South still use the phrase the devil's music, the rock and roll music. And sure as hell, there were people that had full-blown meltdowns over she recorded Stairway to Heaven, but she didn't care about that. Back in the 80s, when the AIDS epidemic was running and gunning, she was one of the people who, you know, spoke out and gave donated money to help, you know, vaccines and the like.
1: I remember when they asked her, do you care that, you know, Whitney Houston made your song so big? Yeah. She's like, as long as those checks clear, I don't care, baby.
0: And you know what she did with the money? She invested in a business park in a black neighborhood to give those people a shot at having to be able to run small businesses. And she made sure that was a thing. That lady was just... And somebody asked her something about Black Lives Matter, and she said, do you really think us white people are the only people in our lives matter? What the hell are you talking about? And people got mad over that. High five, Dolly Parton. Let's see what's going on in the world of traffic. Because she wasn't thinking about the political part of it. She meant, what do you mean

0: Do you think only our lives matter? That's a very simplistic, honest way of looking at that. What do we have now? Morgan Wallen. Great. Let's see. We have collision, no injuries. It's all brought to you by Pentec One Day Garage Floors. 58 East at General Beale Road. That's out there near the landfill. We used to call it the dump. I still go to the dump. But it's the landfill. We got a traffic hazard at I-5 South at 138. Fair enough. We have a traffic collision. 43 at Panama. So just everybody be careful. Keep your head on a swivel. And by the way, the other thing that is going to irritate me no end today, all of the bro country stations, I guarantee you this morning, are playing Dolly Parton songs. And it's the first time they've done it in six goddamn months.
1: And they only play two of
0: them.
1: They
0: never play her music. But today, oh yeah, it's good. Just, oh, we love her. Then why didn't you ever play her music?
1: Right.
0: Well, it's that's super, super irritating to me. Don't gravy train off the real deal when they pass away if you weren't going to support them when they were still alive. It's gross. No, it's also exactly what's going to happen. And by the way, I never had the pleasure of meeting Dolly Parton. I would have loved to have I don't know what I would say to her. I think I would just run up and give her a hug and run away. I would have paused briefly, like maybe she was going to give me a kiss on the cheek or something. I don't know what people in do. But at any rate, I know a lot of people who did. And as a matter of fact, on Friday, after Stephen, how long have we been chasing the Elizabeth Cook thing around?
1: About a month.
0: Yeah. And I wanted this to coincide with the movie coming out, with her new album coming out and all that. And so finally yesterday we realized, we're having a conversation, that her booking lady, management person, and Stephen have been having to email each other. And I told her, I said, we're two grown-ass human beings. Why are we making other people? Do you want to come on the show? Yes. Then let's do it. How is this complicated? Well, Friday at 8. And I guarantee you there's going to be a minute where she talks about how much she got to meet Dolly Parton. She got to meet Dolly Parton, and she went to Loretta Lynn's house one time and got to sit on the porch and drink tea and write a song with that.
1: I'll bet you that's some bomb tea,
0: that's
1: too.
0: Heavy. I got a friend of mine. Like I said, here's how I know that Dolly Parton had massive gravity. First of all, Merle Haggard was totally in love with you.
1: Is that why she never came to Bakersfield?
0: I don't know, but he wrote a song about Dolly Parton. I will send you it's called All I Ever Wanted. And that song is about Dolly Parton and how he was in love with her from Jump Street, but knew that was never going to, like, happen. At any rate, and my friend Cody Canada, they were touring around, Cody Canada and the Departed. Could have been Cross Canadian Ragweed Band. He told me this whole story. They had one day off on the tour. Do you know how hard touring is? It's hard. And if you get a day off in the middle of your touring schedule, you just want to lay low. You don't want to do anything or go anywhere. You just need to recharge your batteries. They were, I think it was in Tulsa, Oklahoma. And they were doing one of these big festival deals. And somebody told them that Dolly Parton was playing that night or the next night in Muskogee, Oklahoma. And on the road for months and months, he and his wife and a couple of people from his band rented a car and drove halfway across the state to see, and not VIP backstage, none of that. Dolly Parton is in the same state as me. We're going. And then came back all bleary-eyed and hungover probably the next morning, and then had to do sound check and had a show that night. But they burnt their day off to go see Dolly. And they just went on and on and on about it. I've had some of these conversations with people that I know. And to a person, anybody who was ever in a room with that lady felt like they were better people for the experience. There's not a lot of people like that in the world. I don't know that there's any more people in the world like that. Yeah, it's called Always Wanting You, Stephen.
1: Yeah, I got it.
0: And by the way, Merle wasn't bashful about it. He had a thing, and so did every man in the world. But
1: he wrote that in 75?
0: Yeah. It was a minute ago.
1: That's some love.
0: Yes. Oh, he was, yeah. If you pulled that string with Merle, just talking about songwriters and singers, and you mentioned Dolly, you could see it in his face, man. Man,

0: That guy loves him some Dolly Parton. And their paths crossed a few times. All right, we're going to go have a break. It's First Look program. It's News Talk 96.1 at AM 1230 KERN.
1: With SRN News, I'm Rich Thomason in Washington. Darlene Graham will get the chance to carry on her late brother's legacy in the U.S. Senate. She has won the Republican Senate runoff in South Carolina, hoping to win the election to the seat that was held by Senator Lindsey Graham. The U.S. and Canada are ramping up their trade war. They're hitting each other with steep new retaliatory tariffs, tariffs of up to 50% on certain imports. The world unites in grief as people across the globe bid farewell to Dolly Parton. The country music icon and actress, philanthropist and businesswoman, has died following a brief battle with cancer. She was 80. Not related to her passing, but it just so happens an ex-tropical storm that will form out in the Atlantic is to be named Dolly. Stocks opening lower this morning on Wall Street. This is SRN News.
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3: I'm Rob Archer. The 15-year-old boy accused of killing 17-year-old Levi Jermaine Carter Brown at an Independence High School football game is in court this morning. That detention hearing was scheduled for 8:30 at Juvenile Justice Center. Police say Friday night's shooting was gang-related. Six other known gang members have been arrested since then, and officers have recovered three guns, masks, and gloves. Hundreds of Independence High students walked out Tuesday calling for stronger security across the Kern High School district. Students want the district to consider metal detectors, better screening at school events, and more highly trained officers on campus. Sheriff Donnie Youngblood says he will retire in January after 20 years as Kern County Sheriff. Supervisors will appoint someone to serve until voters choose a sheriff in 2028. I'm Rob Archer in the Kern Newsroom with news every half hour and when it breaks on News Talk 96.1 and AM 1230 KERN.
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0: I know where you're coming from, Merle.
1: I'd been better off.
0: Yeah, when Merle Haggard writes songs about you, you made an impression. Welcome back to the First Look program. It's News Talk 96.1 at AM 1230. And by the way, the other thing that's going to happen all day, all these bro country douches are going to be talking about, oh, her music meant so much to me. No, it didn't. Liars. You're just taking advantage of the situation. It's performative. It's what you people do. Traffic goes like this. It's brought to you by King Door Company, which is your company with the pride of a line. 397-2744. We got collision, no injuries, 58 East to General Beale Road. I don't know if you have a wreck out there, but somebody, they found a way. It's Bakersfield. We're creative. Traffic hazard, I-5 South at 138. So there's that. And another collision at 43 at Panama. Let's just all be careful. And Caltrans is doing a lot of work all over the place. So keep your head on a swivel. And that shouldn't be a problem either. Okay, last Dolly Parton story. Because, again, I never met the woman. But I have a friend of mine that I met through some other friends. And he is a recording engineer. He's the guy you call when the acoustics in your place where you're doing a show, you just can't get it to work. And algorithms do. There's no more humans in that anymore. Any rate, his name is Sturt, and we call him Disco Stu. And he's got a good sense of humor about being called Disco Stu. Now, the only reason Disco Stu gave me the time of day is because he's a tennis player, and a mutual friend of ours said, yeah, this guy used to, like, have a tennis shop. He knows everything about this crap. And I answered all of his questions and I got to hear some industry stories. And then, like, a couple of years went by, and Don Henley, of all people, was recording an album called Cass County. And they called Sturt in. He was like the backup to the producer. And I don't know if you guys know how this works. At the very highest level of producers, the guy at the very top doesn't really do anything. They just have other people do all the work, and they put their name on it and get a great big check for it. It's awesome. At any rate, so he's there on the day when Dolly Parton, and he had called me ahead of time that he was giddy. This is a jaded industry person. He didn't care. He had recorded with Willie, and he had recorded with Sturgill, and he had recorded with Stapleton, but he was over the moon that he was going to get to spend a day in the presence of Dolly Parton. And was not bashful about saying so. And if you know this guy, it's not his character at all. Anyway, so here's how this all went down. And this is a guy who is not prone to exaggerating things. She's doing this duet with Henley. And Cass County is a great record. You should probably get a copy of it. Merle's got a song on there, too. At any rate, if you don't know how this works, you rent studios time by the whole day. You rent it, and it's very, very expensive. So somebody who's coming in to record their bits, they don't necessarily record it together. If you think a duet is the two people standing there together with one microphone, oh, no, no, no, no. One person is probably at their vacation house in Jamaica. The other one is in Nashville, and they record it, and they take the two pieces, and producers put them all together. Do you know how many people have made records together that never met? It happens all the time. Well, Dolly is an in-person person. And she showed up, and he said this Cadillac pulls into the parking lot, and these three women get out of this Cadillac. One is Dolly's lady that does her hair and makeup and all of that. And these are all her best friends. They're not just there to do the hair and makeup. They go everywhere together. And the other one is like her manager slash, you know, just, hey, I could go for a ham sandwich, and they get you a ham sandwich. And they all come in, and the time that the studio had allotted time for was at 9 o'clock in the morning. And he said that car rolled up at 5 minutes till 9 in the morning, and Dolly comes marching in and just says hello to everybody and is hugging everybody and what are we doing here today? I'm very excited. Let's do this thing. And normally a producer will have you do like 20 different takes, and then they'll find the one that they really like. And Dolly she didn't do AI or pitch correction or any of that. I'm going to sing into you on microphone. You're going to record it on tape, and then you can use that. But you don't digitize my voice. You don't. We're not doing any electronic stuff. Said goes into the booth, takes the music, reads it through. goes into the booth, knocks it out in one shot. And he said not like one, like, safety take. It was absolutely perfect. And this is

0: from a guy whose job it is to find flaws in people's recording. No notes. It's perfect. Okay, well, y'all have a great day. It was nice seeing everybody. And he said he looks up from he's at the control room, and he looks up on the other side in the booth in there where the main producer guy is working. And he's sitting there next to Don Henley. And he said Don Henley's face is just blank. Like, he just saw a ghost. Something is horribly, horribly wrong. And Don Henley says something in a panicked manner to the producer. And he comes in and he goes, somebody's going to have to tell Dolly that was not in the right key. They give you the piece of paper with the key that the song is in and all that. And she did that. So somebody has to tell Dolly Parton that we need you to do that again in a different key. When she was all done and getting ready, and everybody's scared to death because she's Dolly Parton. She's bigger than life. Well, crap rolls downhill. Henley wasn't going to tell her. So Disco Stu has to go out to the parking lot. Miss Parton, I'm really sorry, but they just I just got this memo, and apparently it was supposed to be in this other key, and we're going to need you to record that again. And she goes, oh, well, no problem. Let's go do that. Can I? And she went and took she said she had her little cup of tea. She took a couple sips of tea and went back in and did a one take again in a different key. And if you don't know how, like, recording music works, that's not even possible. She did it in one take and it was perfect. Found out that they needed it at a different key and went out and did it in one take again. She was only in the studio for 15 minutes and they had it booked for the whole day. That's a mic drop deal right there, man. And the fact that she didn't... I said I would do it, and I did it. That's the key. Change the song. I'm out. Nope. She was super nice to everybody. Dig it. So, anyway, we're going to miss that lady. So, I said this months and months and months ago. She had a residency in Las Vegas, and a residency is the best thing that you can have as a musician because you get to stay in the hotel. You don't have to go anywhere, and it's opulent. I don't know if you've seen any of the penthouse suites that they put these artists up in. And everybody's done it, from Elvis and Barry Manilow and Cher and Celine Dion, all of that stuff. And so you just knock around Vegas and do your thing, and then at nighttime you go out and do your show. It's great. And so when Dolly didn't just cancel shows, and when she had to shut down the whole second half of that residency, everybody knew. It wasn't her style to bitch about it or go on social media or whatever the deal is, and I'm sure she downplayed it a lot. So, at any rate, there's not any more Dolly Partons, and that's just the way it is. It's 6:43 in the morning on the First Lick program. So, again, just listen, just go buy her records and, listen to her various musics and all that stuff. And, by the way, they did send her some promotional copies of Cass County when the album was done. And she autographed three of them and sent them back to everybody at the studio who worked with her on that day. People don't think of crap like that, especially superstars. They don't even have people that think of stuff like that. Dolly thought of that. Stu, thanks so much for all your work. Love Dolly. And he wouldn't sell it to me. I gave it a go. All right, it's 6:44 in the morning on the First Lick program. We're taking a break now. Later in the let's see, we got John Cox has to do, okay, again, the shooting at Independence. That kid is being arraigned. They have a hearing this morning at the juvenile detention facility over there on College Avenue. By the way, if you're going, it's torn up almost all the way through there, so leave yourself a little more time. At any rate, he has to go cover that. So instead of doing the news quiz at 8 o'clock like normal, he's agreed to do it at 7 o'clock, and I appreciate that a great deal. And then, Stephen, is it the last candidate? Are we out of candidates?
1: Yeah.
0: Okay, let's not ever do this again. It's fine, but Catherine Howling will be here. She's a nice lady, I'm sure, and she's running for Ward 3 City Council.
1: Your ward?
0: Yes. Yes, it is. Oh, that's so I have notes. Like, what are you going to do,
1: what are you going to do about fireworks?
0: You can do something about illegal fireworks.
1: I can already tell.
0: It's the whole problem that they're just going to say the things that their handlers tell them to say. And then you have to sell it to the city council anyway. Even if you do get elected, you still have

0: take a vote and all that.
1: See, I'm not all into politics at all anymore.
0: Good for you. You should
1: 20
0: be.
1: Years of radio, run, news run radio. Yeah. I'm over it, but it still takes some cojones to run.
0: Yes. It's that and a lot of money, too.
1: Yeah, I'm sure.
0: And by the way, politics is like smoking. The sooner you get away from it and quit, like, your lungs will clear out.
1: The better
0: if
1: you
0: stop.
1: Feel.
0: Yeah, getting away from politics, your soul, it's like your lungs. The filth muck buildup in your soul will, after a long enough timeline, start to dissipate a little bit.
1: And we got to make sure. I got to see the sheriff before he goes.
0: Yeah.
1: We got to get him in here before January.
0: He'll probably do it. I heard of. He's 97 years old. He doesn't know where he is anymore. It was time for him to move on. Even his Ned Flanders mustache was starting to look like it wanted to get out of there and do something else. So
1: you think he leaves?
0: He's got a hell of a pension, man. Can you do you know how much that old man's gonna make? That's a tidy. No, he's probably going to stick around. And I think the biggest question is, will I take the job? Because you know he's going to want to give me the job. I have a cowboy hat, but I never wear it. No,
1: you got to grow out that mustache.
0: It's going to be
1: that would be awesome.
0: No, is a mustache on the list? Okay, you have to wear a cowboy hat, which in Baker's, what? You have to be white, obviously. It's Kern County. You got to be in with the MAGA people. I think that's it.
1: You have to hate our governor.
0: Obviously, you got to do that. It goes. It's part of the other, because you got to run in those political circles, and you have to say and think all the same stuff that they do. So it'll be another white guy with a cowboy hat. It's just how it is. And like I said, I only have one because Charlie Daniels gave me a hat custom made for me and sent it to me. Late great Charlie Daniels. I don't wear it a lot.
1: Does it still have stickers on it?
0: I never did have a sticker on it. Which is weird. So there you go. All right, we'll talk about that later. But he's always welcome here, and I do get a angry text message from him now and again, which is always awesome. It's the best thing I can say about the sheriff. People who can't make fun of themselves, people that can't take a joke, I have no use for them at all. And I have said some hilarious things about the sheriff. And some of them he didn't agree were hilarious.
1: The first time I ran a radio show, news radio show, I had him as our guest, and I played I Shot the Sheriff.
0: Yeah.
1: He laughed his ass off. But my program director later that day said, you never play that again.
0: When Seriously. The
1: sheriff comes in, I'm like,
0: this is 100% true. Walked up to my wife. My wife was in line at Smith's Bakeries. Knew who, and she didn't want to bother him or whatever the deal is, but he taps her on the shoulder and he goes, just so you know, if your husband were to turn up dead, we're not going to look into it. There's not going to be like an investigation or anything. So just, do what you have to do, basically, and don't worry about getting any trouble with my office. And I just, man, that's my kind of people right there. But he, like I said, he's too old to do most. It's all Murder, She Wrote and pickleball from him for here on out. And he's so damn rich, he could have his own pickleball court in his yard, too. And by the way, do you know where Donnie lives? I don't want to tell anybody where he lives, but he doesn't have the big fancy house in the proper fancy neighborhood. He doesn't play any of those games. So I like people like that. It's 6:48 in the morning on the First Look program, News Talk 96.1 at AM 1230. 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
3: It's that man again. Look what's coming up on the Wednesday TRBS. We'll have the latest on Ray Mata and Gabriel Bustamante doing court on the Genesis Mata case. And the latest from the U.S. Open in New York City. 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
2: 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KERN.
0: All right, here's the thing that has become very popular. And if you're looking for a fun holiday festivity to do at your home, this is a pretty great idea. People like to decorate Christmas cookies. They're not good at it, most of them, but it's a fun thing, even with kids. You get the little bags, with the frosting and whatnot, you decorate the cookies. Well, what if you're not super great at making cookies? What if you

0: want your cookies to taste like Smith's cookies, because of course you do. Well, they'll sell you a tub of cookie dough. 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I'll see you at one of them. Smith's Bakeries.
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0: I'm serious. If you're sitting at home, Stephen, you're a good example. You're sitting at home, having a nice dinner, minding your business, and Dolly Parton, let's say, was still alive, and her tour bus comes down your street, stops right in front of your house, and she comes up, knocks on the door, and says, Stephen, I want you to marry me. Come, let's go. Would you just jump on the bus and go?
1: Done.
0: Hot, gone. Me too. Let's go. No, and I think my wife would be like, yeah, I totally understand that. Yeah, the world is going to miss that lady. And by the way, here's a fun fact. You know that deal where the Taylor Swift and the Travis Kelce gave away all that money before their wedding? They gave Dolly Parton $2 million.
1: Nice.
0: Yeah, just for the Dolly Parton Foundation. And I wonder if Dolly went, I already have a lot of this money
1: well,
0: stuff.
1: Thank you.
0: And apparently sent a nice little, and she was like known for handwritten like thank you notes and stuff. Who does that anymore, man?
1: You know, in Dollywood or whatever it's called?
0: Yeah.
1: She's never rode any of those roller coasters.
0: Yeah, of course not. Why would she?
1: She did not like roller coasters.
0: Here's the best thing about Dolly. One of the many best things about Dolly Parton. All of the money that she gave away and all of the things and all the people she tried to help, she came from nothing. And she never forgot that. And she built Dollywood because it was in a place that was economically depressed where people didn't have a place to go. Kids in that part of the country were never going to get to go to Disneyland. They were never going to make it to Disney World. So she built a theme park where people in the area who didn't have the means to go elsewhere, and just all of the high school scholarships and medical research that she paid for. She had a niece that had gotten leukemia, and thank God got over the leukemia and beat it. And she gave $1 million to leukemia research right on the spot. Just how can I help? When they were working on the COVID vaccine, she gave them $1 million. We need to speed this up. Let's get after it. Put it this way. If you have any problem with Dolly Parton, I will fight you. And I'm not a tough guy by any. I don't think I can even defend myself. It's after my shoulder surgery in particular. I can't do anything, but I'll give it a go. I'll hire somebody else to do it for me. Steven knows that MMA guy. I bet you for $100, he'd flatten somebody's head in for me. It's 6:55 in the morning. Let's see what's going on in the world of traffics. It's brought to you, of course, by King Door Company, which is your company with the pride of a lion. 397-2744. We got a collision, unknown injury, South Union at Geraldine Street. Geraldine. Okay. Let's see here. There's a 58 East at General Beale Road out there by the landfill. It's, again, we used to call it the dump, but now it's the landfill. And we had traffic hazard at I-5 at the 138. Just be careful. Just all be careful. See if we can't get where we're going. Pop quiz, Stephen. I drove from Bakersfield to Seattle and then Seattle back to Bakersfield. How many people did I see pulled over by the highway patrol during that whole trip?
1: One. Nice.
0: And I think it might have been because their car was broken down. Because it just didn't look like a traffic stop to me. It just didn't have that kind of look to it. And it wasn't just California. Oregon, Washington, I think you could just drive as fast as you want now. I don't know that they pull people over for speeding anymore. We were on the way back after the fiasco with the road repairs there on the I-5. And so and I had the cruise control on, and it turns out the cruise control was on 76 miles an hour and the speed limit was 70. And a highway patrolman just drove right past me. It was like 3 o'clock in the morning. And I guess if you're not weaving around or whatever and there's no people on the highway, I guess the highway patrol just figures 6 over in his 70 is not really but he didn't even look at us. Maybe that's not a thing anymore. Maybe speed limits are just more of a suggestion nowadays. I don't know. It's 6:57. When we get back from the break, John Cox will be joining us from the Californian, doing it early, and we appreciate him getting up early and doing all that on account of he's got to go over to, I don't know what the address is. It's the juvenile hall. They're going to do the whole, and by the way, this is super irritating. Everybody, if you get elected to anything in this town, you have to be tough on crime. I'm tough on crime. It's at any rate, what happens is when they get somebody who does something horrible, like the DA is going to show up at this thing and have like a press conference I guarantee you that. They'll make a whole media show out of it because it creates the illusion. But if nothing else, we know that that kid that shot that other kid is not related to the DA because they filed charges on him. A teen suspected of opening fire during a high school football game. And, you know, this is starting to get kind of irritating. Yes, it was during a football game, but it wasn't at the foot. It was on the basketball courts. So it was on the school campus-ish, but it wasn't at, never mind. If I wait until Friday is 4 o'clock in the afternoon and I shoot Steven here at the radio station, did I not shoot you during a high school football game?
1: Definitely some type of football game is going on.
0: Some football game happening. Zimmer confirmed her office filed criminal charges against 15-year-old accused of fatally shooting Levi Jermaine Carter Brown outside of Independence. Outside of Independence.
1: Has other arrests been made?
0: They arrested six other people. We're going to have to see. The kids in the car with the masks and the guns and all of that stuff. Authorities arrested multiple teens believed to be linked to the case in the days following the shooting. And by the way, this crap goes on all day and all night. But if it's one that makes the news, they'll actually go out there and run some people.
1: I know they had kids walking out of class yesterday at Independence.
0: Yeah, because they went safer. I would have gone along with that. Mostly I just didn't want to go to class. There has to be some of that. Like, wait, I can get out of science? Let's go. The accused teen's detention hearing is scheduled for this morning at 8:30 at the Juvenile Justice Center at 2100 College Avenue. They noted the hearing is expected.

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3: Breaking news this hour from Town Hall. I'm Rich Thomason. Darlene Graham will get the chance to carry on her late brother's legacy in the U.S. Senate. She won the Republican Senate runoff in South Carolina, hopes to win election to the seat that was held by Senator Lindsey Graham, and she thanks President Trump for his endorsement.
4: Mr. President, Lindsey truly loved you and viewed you as one of his closest friends. I appreciate that bond and appreciate all that you've done for our country. Our victory would not have been possible without you, and we are truly grateful.
3: Inflation remained elevated last month, up 3.7% from a year ago, according to the Commerce Department, and remaining well above the Fed's 2% target rate. The world is united in grief as people across the globe bid farewell to Dolly Parton. The country music icon and actress, philanthropist, and businesswoman has died following a brief battle with cancer.
5: In New York, the Empire State Building lit up in pink sparkle lights in memory of Dolly Parton. The building announcing that at 9:25, as in 9:25 p.m., the lights would be turned on as a tribute to her hit movie and song, 9 to 5. President Trump ordering American flags to be flown at half-staff in honor of the iconic country music singer who passed after a brief and private battle with cancer. Laura Winters reporting.
3: And not related to her passing, it just so happens an ex-tropical storm that will form out in the Atlantic is to be named Dolly. There's word that Meta has reached a $17 billion settlement with dozens of states, this to resolve teen social media addiction cases. On Wall Street, stocks have turned positive now, with the Dow up about 24 points. The NASDAQ is ahead 21. The S&P 500 index better by 9 points. More on these stories, townhall.com.
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11: I'm Rob Archer. The 15-year-old boy accused of killing 17-year-old Levi Jermaine Carter Brown at an Independence High School football game is in court this morning. The Kern County District Attorney's Office filed charges yesterday. Because the case involves a homicide, prosecutors expect the courtroom to be open to the public. The shooting happened Friday night during the Independence Centennial game. Bakersfield police say it was gang-related. Six other known gang members have been arrested in two separate incidents since then. Officers recovered three guns, masks, and gloves, and investigators say the groups may have been preparing for retaliation. Hundreds of Independence High students walked out of class yesterday calling for stronger security across the Kern High School District. Students say they want the district to consider metal detectors, better screening at school events, and more highly trained officers on campus. They plan to take their concerns to the district board next month. Kern County Sheriff Donnie Youngblood says he will retire in January after 20 years as sheriff and nearly 50 years in local law enforcement. Youngblood told county supervisors yesterday he plans to step down when the four-year term he originally ran for ends. Because state law extended that term by 2 years, supervisors will appoint someone to serve until voters choose a sheriff in 2028. Youngblood says he would like Undersheriff Tyson McCurtin to succeed him. Another very hot day is ahead. A heat advisory remains in effect through 11 tonight. Bakersfield should reach about 103 to 104. A change begins Thursday as tropical moisture moves into California, bringing

0: 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I'm Rob Archer in the Kern Newsroom with news every half hour and when it breaks on News Talk 96.1 and AM 1230 KERN.
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0: your host, Scott Cox.
1: That'll be fine. Good morning to you. Happy Wednesday. As happy as a Wednesday could be day after Dolly Parton passed away. And thanks a lot, Kiefer Sutherland, for being the first person to tell me out of the clear blue sky, too. What a fancy actor people get news before the rest of us. Anyway, you know what? Hey, she had a remarkable 8 decades of life. I mean, remarkable. And the impact she had on this planet will just reverberate throughout history, I hope. Or who knows, maybe Bro Country will eliminate any mention of proper country people. Traffic goes like this. It's brought to you by Steve Holloway Painting. They're the best in the business by a margin that you can only call stupid. It's a stupid margin. I've seen it with my own two eyes. Listen, 325-8520. We got a traffic hazard at I-5 at the number 2 turn through. So be careful at the number 2 turn through. We had a collision a little bit earlier at 43 at Panama. That must be cleaned up by now. Plus, poor John Cox is just sitting there waiting to administer the news quiz. And he got up early to do it. Thank you, John Cox. I appreciate that.
2: Hey, no problem, man. Thank you for the most generous delivery I've had in I don't know how long. Well, since the last time that you made a delivery.
1: It has nothing to do with generosity. It was me proving once again that your dogs have no ability to detect my presence.
2: What do I got to do?
1: When I put it in ninja mode, it's just there's no way. I don't. Nobody. You're never going to catch me. So
2: Yeah, it looks that way. I don't know. It seems like they bark at everything else. You will hear them barking during the show.
1: Yeah, not me, but not at me.
2: No, not at you.
1: So
2: no,
1: there you go. Dogs and babies love me. Grown-ups and cats, not so much. And I'm strangely comfortable with that. I mean, if I got to choose, I would, give me the babies and the dogs.
2: That's right.
1: 100%. Yeah. All right, well, pitter-patter. Is there any Donnie Youngblood in the quiz today?
2: No, I don't think we heard enough yesterday. I think we're going to hear more today at the news conference. So there wouldn't.
1: I am fully expecting that Donnie is going to want me to be the next sheriff.
2: Oh yeah, he probably will. But will the people, the voters? I guess they're going to appoint again, which seems to be the way we do things in Kern County. Someone retires early, we appoint someone.
1: Yeah,
2: that person wins by the power of incumbency.
1: Yeah,
2: and democracy has a very minor role in the whole thing.
1: Yeah, but I mean, we need another Caucasian half lunatic, and I, right here, dude. I can buy a cowboy hat. I can buy boots.
2: Okay, all right.
1: So I can grow a mustache. It won't be great, but. Or I could maybe get like a pretend one or something. I don't know. I think I'd make a fine sheriff. That's all.
3: And a listener texted and wanted me to tell Scott that the first shot was on the walking path that parents, families, students walk to get from the ticket booth to concession stand to home stands. The first shot was near, and they ran 20 steps south to the basketball court.
1: Wow.
3: A stray bullet could have easily hit people in the stadium. If victim would have ran 20 steps north, I was there in the stands.
1: Cat, that's all well and good, but it wasn't at the football game. It was near a football game, but it wasn't, like, in the stands at the football. It's horrible no matter what difference does that make. Calm down. All right, John Cox, let's see what you got. Do you have a disclaimer for today's news quiz?
2: Oh, yeah. You're going to need to take a seat with this one. Subscribe to the Bakersfield Californian Just the Facts and letters to the editor, comics, horoscopes, advice, but mostly just the facts. Call 246-3936. That's 246-3936.
1: Just horoscopes are my favorite part. I like being able to the alignment of the stars to tell me how my day is going to go.

0: that's right.
1: How the hell is that still a thing? All right, moving on. Let's go. Pitter patter.
0: All right, here we go. Number one, fill in the blank. Jeremy Willer, co-owner of the former Rio Bravo Country Club, said in a statement Friday, he, quote, can no longer ethically or financially subsidize daily operations or blank. Okay, so here's your options. 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C, restore the grounds neglected by previous ownership. Or D, fill my neighbor's man-made lakes.
1: Wow. Now, the dead fish thing does make the man-made lakes thing sound kind of awesome. I believe this one is A.
0: Yeah, it is A.
1: Yeah.
0: It is A.
1: Because, it's an ethical bunch, and ethics are so important in these parts.
0: That's right. Yeah. Oh, yeah. So that news release hit after 5 p.m. on a Friday, which is, of course, the time that you issue something when you don't really want anybody to either report
1: it. And by the way, here's where you did a terrible job, and everybody in the but mostly you. I told you several weeks ago, if there's a padlock and a chain around the door, that's not coming back. That's the real thing.
0: Yeah.
1: And so you should have ran back there to your typewriter and made a story about, well, it looks like it's over for the golf course.
0: Well, we reported the padlock and the chain, so that was out there, thanks to the Californian. But so I did this thing. I thought, I talked it over. My boss was gone, so I was running the newsroom that day. And I talked it over with the staff. I said, are we going to rush this thing into print? I was already working on a story, and I was going to have to do another story. It was going to come in late. We have an early deadline on Friday. So we decided we were going to do it. And so I wrote up the thing after writing up the other thing. We got it onto the front page after, moving things around. And I felt pretty good about myself leaving the newsroom.
1: We shouldn't have,
0: though. We got some late-breaking news.
1: Yeah.
0: And then there was more late-breaking news. And so I was up until late on Friday.
1: But my whole...
0: doing this on Saturday and Sunday and Monday and Tuesday.
1: But you never used my name is my problem with all this.
0: No, I should have. I should have.
1: Scott Cox said.
0: Scott Cox.
1: Yeah, nobody ever does that. All right, move one for one.
0: Yeah.
1: Moving on.
0: Yeah. All right. The city of Bakersfield is asking the state to reconsider its rejection of five local census tracts for a potentially lucrative investment incentive called Opportunity Zones 2.0.
1: Right.
0: The city also wants the state not to proceed with its draft nomination of four other census tracts. City Manager Christian Clegg says are not as well positioned to attract investment. Which of these does the city support nominating?
1: Oh,
0: I'm going to give you four places around town because they're all on the list, but some are on the bad list and one is on the good list.
1: I read this, but I knew you were going to put it in some form to be beguiling.
0: Yeah.
1: Go ahead.
0: This is a big deal. This is, honestly, if they put these in the right place, there's going to be a lot more investment in those areas.
1: Right.
0: And that's going to change the city or the county. Here we go. A, Benton Park. B, North Southgate.
1: You made that up.
0: No, it's on the list. I'll tell you where it is.
1: Okay.
0: At D, the Bakersfield Municipal Airport area. One of those, the city actually wants the zone to be declared to lure investment. The other three are on the list by the state, and the city wants them taken off the list.
1: Okay, well, I think I tricked you into admitting that North Southgate was on there, and I know that the
0: it's on the list, but on
1: I see.
0: Yeah,
1: one of those is a dirty, dirty lie, is what you're saying.
0: One of them, the city wants, that is not on the state's list, but the city has recommended, and it wants the state to put on the correct.
1: Oh, that's
0: list.
1: That's the municipal airport.
0: Correct.
1: Yeah.
0: Correct. So, North Southgate did catch my eye too, so I looked it up. It's the northern portion of the area called Southgate, which is like a huge portion of sort of central eastern Bakersfield.
1: Yeah.
0: It goes from like the municipal airport all the way to downtown. It's a huge part of the city.
1: Okay, well, here's what you do. You go over to the County Board of Supervisors and you get a copy of the letter that they signed recommending that we split the state into two pieces. And then you come up with every other thing that we blame the governor for anytime we do a terrible job. And then staple that to your request and send it to the... Hey, would you mind making it rain some money on people who just openly detest you? Yeah, it's going to go great.

0: California.
1: That's how you get elected in this county.
0: I know, and it's how you
1: couldn't do that.
0: I know.
1: Politicians.
0: All right, we're going to go take a break. Now, when we get back, we got a lightning round. You got to get through the rest of this because you have to go to an arraignment.
1: That's not till 8:30. We're good.
0: Yeah, we have a city council candidate coming on at 7:30 though, so we're not as good as you think. We'll be right back.
1: Okay.
0: Quiet. It's First Look Pro. I have to get the last word. I'm a very childish, petty individual. 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
4: Specialty crop news for Magnet West. The U.S. blueberry industry has voted to continue the work of the U.S. Highbush Blueberry Council. USDA's marketing service says 58% of eligible blueberry producers and importers voted to continue the program, representing 84% of the volume of blueberries grown. A referendum vote is required every 5 years.
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4: 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The agency says demand is rising for U.S. apples, cherries, berries, table grapes, and citrus as Thai consumers increasingly seek high-quality fruit for wellness and gift-giving. 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Cherries are another major opportunity. FAS says Northwest Cherry and California cherries are highly valued for gift giving, with freshness and cold chain quality critical to maintaining premium prices. Sustainable packaging is becoming a bigger part of the fresh produce industry as growers and retailers look for ways to reduce food waste and extend shelf life. Market Intello estimates the global fresh produce packaging market was worth nearly $48.7 billion in 2025 and could reach $72.1 billion by 2034, growing at an annual rate of 5.2%. The report says flexible packaging currently dominates the market, while Asia Pacific holds the largest share. New packaging technologies are focusing on moisture and atmospheric regulation. I'm Lori Boyer, Fragnet West.
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0: Somebody, of course, asked Dolly Parton, you know, what do you think about them rock and roll outfit recording one of your hits? And she said, it's way better than my version. And I think they were like, did they think she was going to complain about it or something? Plus, you know, royalties, you know, there you go. Traffic is, let's see, minimal at best. It's brought to you by Pentec One Day Garage Floors. You need to get you one. Nope, there's nothing in the last hour. Plus, John Cox is sitting. He's not a patient person at all. John Cox, how many books did Dolly Parton's foundation give away? I will give you 50% because I'm not a jerk.
1: Right. She has given away quite a few.
0: Quite a few, yes.
1: Millions.
0: 332 millions. Million.
1: I was going to guess around 31.
0: You'd have gotten it. You would have been. So you get it. You win. All right.
1: Wow.
0: Yes. Dang. She, just a remarkable human being. All right. Moving on.
1: All right. I'm going to be like that guy on your disclaimers on the commercials. Since Senate Bill 237 took effect January 1st, permits to drill for oil in California during the first half of this year are up nearly 20-fold from 2005's year-end total.
0: Right.
1: But permits for other kinds of oil field activities are way down, mm-hmm. which has declined the most at 93% fewer permits than last year. It's at well reworks, sidetracks, or plugging and abandonment jobs.
0: Got to be plugging and abandonment.
1: Sidetracks.
0: What?
1: Sidetrack.
0: How does that jive with, you know what? I don't know. It's fine. Moving on.
1: Yeah, it is. Okay.
0: I don't have time to bitch about your deceptive form of questioning.
1: Yeah, we can talk about that next week.
0: Yeah, we will.
1: Two men reportedly walked into a business along West Perkins Avenue in McFarland mm-hmm. Saturday mid-afternoon, confronted a man inside, then shot him dead and took off. What kind of business was it?
0: Laundromat.
1: Car store, taco shop, barber, or laundromat? Laundromat is correct. Number five, Randy Villegas is challenging Hanford Republican David Valadao for California's 22nd congressional district seat. Mm-hmm. What label does Villegas apply to himself during an interview with our guy Peter Siegel? Progressive, populist, or valleycrat?
0: Just
1: an average guy.
0: I'm going to say progressive populist.
1: Well, there's a choice between it's progressive or populist or valleycrat.
0: Got to go populist. No, nobody's going to say progressive out loud because rednecks will flip out. I'm going to say populist.
1: Populist is correct.
0: Yeah.
1: Number six, a multi-agency operation a week ago today arrested people, seized dogs, and removed encampments along the south embankment of the Kern River between Highway 99 and Manor Street Bridge. By the way, it's always Wednesday. Rank the totals from most to least. Arrests, dog seizures, encampment removal.
0: Okay, I think I got this because... okay, go.
1: Yeah, okay. So those are your choices. Arrests, dog seizures, and encampment removals. There's three things here. Rank them most to least during...

0: operation a week ago today.
1: Okay. The amount of garbage, I think, was like 23 tons of garbage.
0: They didn't report that this time, which is odd. They've been doing that. I don't think that number was in the...
1: There's arrests and dog seizures, and what was the other one?
0: Encampment removals.
1: I'm going to say encampment removal, arrest, dog seizures.
0: Very close, but not quite right. It was encampment removals, number one, then dog seizures, then arrest.
1: That's what I said. Taking it. Giving myself that one.
0: Close. All right, so we're moving right along. Number seven already.
1: Okay.
0: I don't want to miss that politician. Which local high school football team defeated a crosstown rival Friday that it beat last year to win the league championship before losing to the same team to end its postseason? Was that Ridgeview, Foothill, Miramonte, or BHS?
1: I don't think does BHS ever lose? I think it's Miramonte.
0: It was Foothill.
1: What?
0: It was Miramonte who they beat. Yeah.
1: Last year,
0: Foothill won league by beating Miramonte.
1: But did they?
0: In the postseason, Miramonte got its revenge. Well, on Friday night, the night of the tragedy elsewhere, Foothill got its revenge to the...
1: That's where I went to school, you know.
0: All right, Foothill.
1: Yeah. Well,
0: congratulations to you then.
1: Thanks. I was unaware of it until this very moment, but okay.
0: There you go. All right,
1: are you supposed to, 40 years later, still root for your high school team?
0: That's what homecoming's all about. That's why everyone's invited, because it gives you a chance to wear your old Letterman's jacket.
1: I never had a Letterman's jacket.
0: Well, you don't need one, because after a while, they're just useless.
1: Right. But I have terrible news. Poor kids don't get Letterman jackets. It's just it's just part of it. It's great.
2: Right. Do they even still do that?
1: I think so. Could I buy one now? Could I go down to Foothill and throw?
0: Sure.
1: I know Mike Maggard personally. Sell me a jacket.
0: Right. I'll sell you my old Letterman jacket.
1: I don't want yours. It has to be from my school, idiot. I have a letter. I just couldn't afford a coat to put it on. That sounds like a Dolly Parton song, doesn't it? Moving on.
0: It does. Number eight, the Fox. This last one, last question. The Fox Theater's Cults and Classics film series comes back September 9th to May 17th. Which of these movies will not be shown as part of that?
1: Oh, that's cold-blooded. Okay, go ahead.
0: No, it's fun. A, Spaceballs. B, Dirty Dancing. C, Home Alone 2, Lost in New York. Or D, Princess Bride.
1: Spaceballs 2. Spaceballs 2.
2: Home Alone.
0: Spaceballs is correct. Home Alone will be shown. So will Dirty Dancing.
1: I saw it. I looked at it and I thought that's actually a pretty good... curated list of movies.
0: It does. So not Spaceballs, but in fact, they're going to show my favorite movie of all time instead of Spaceballs, which is...
1: The Princess Bride.
2: Dirty Dancing.
0: Close. Both of you, very close. No, Young Frankenstein.
1: Oh, it's Frankenstein.
0: Frankenstein.
1: Yeah. It's one of my all-time... I can't argue with you there.
0: The
1: so
0: candle...
1: Good.
0: Beck.
1: Seriously, should we all go to some of these things and support this?
0: I want to go. I definitely want to go.
1: I mean, here's the thing. I have a hellacious home theater in my home, thanks to excellent insurance and a pyromaniac wife. You need to go out and do stuff with other people and be out in public. I'm going to commit to Young Frankenstein. I'm telling you right now.
0: Totally. Totally. I plan to go. The problem is that my wife and I know that movie so well, it's going to be hard to stop ourselves from quoting it throughout.
1: Dude,
0: so you don't want to sit next to me.
1: If you ever have the good fortune to get invited to our Christmas party at our house, which is basically we just watch Christmas Vacation and yell out all the lines of the movie as they go. It's not... I'm kind of for it in that... But are you going to get shushed at a movie theater if you do that, though?
0: Do I care if I get shushed?
1: I think that's what Mel Brooks would have wanted it that way. I'll say that right
0: now.
1: Yeah. All right, you did some fine work. I guess what makes you're going to a kid's arraignment? Do they just read out the charges and what? And it's not like he's going to enter a plea or anything.
0: Well, I don't know.
1: And then the DA is going to go.

0: tough on crime, and unless it's my nephew. Aside from that, we're 100%.
1: Well, yeah. So it'll be news enough if they read off the charges, because the announcement yesterday was that the DA's office has filed charges, right. But Zimmer did not release what those charges are.
0: All right. Well, that's what we count on John Cox for. News enough. All right. We got to skate. Thanks, brother. We'll be right back. News Talk 96.1 AM 1230 KERA.
2: KERA News, Thomas Thomason in Washington. There is an outpouring of grief the world over as people from all walks of life mourn the passing of Dolly Parton, a country music legend, actress, businesswoman, philanthropist. She died following a brief battle with cancer. A nephew says Dolly is now in the arms of Jesus. Dolly Parton was 80. Darlene Graham is one step closer to filling the U.S. Senate seat that was held by her late brother, Senator Lindsey Graham. After winning the Republican Senate runoff in South Carolina, she's now focusing on November's general election. Republicans preparing a major showcase of their agenda. That's at the party's upcoming midterm convention in Dallas. Canada has imposed $20 billion worth of tariffs on U.S. imports, retaliation for President Trump's tariffs on Canadian goods. The Dow down 131 points, NASDAQ off 95. This is SRN News.
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4: I'm Rob Archer. A teenage boy is believed to have drowned at Lake Ming. The sheriff's office says a witness saw the boy swimming Tuesday afternoon, then lost sight of him. Search and rescue crews were called in, and sheriff's officials later said a body had been found. The identity had not been released as of late Tuesday. Kern County officials have released new numbers on the sheriff's office working with ICE. ICE submitted 273 requests last year to be notified when certain people were released from jail after duplicates and requests that could not be processed were taken out. 246 were valid, less than 1% of all jail bookings. 31 people were transferred from county jails to ICE custody. And the heat advisory for Bakersfield continues through 11 o'clock tonight. The city should reach about 103 before cooler weather arrives tomorrow. I'm Rob Archer in the KERN Newsroom with news every half hour and when it breaks on News Talk 96.1 and AM 1230 KERN.
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4: There was a hit and run at 3:06 this morning on Wheeler Ridge Road. I drove last week the entire western seaboard of this country. It's pretty much from one end to the highest, furthest up you can go. There's nothing to compare this town to in this county. There's just not.

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2: It's that man again. 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

0: With a word, she can get what she came for.
1: Now, we cannot legally play this whole song because, I'm sure Dolly wasn't that litigious, but her record company will come after us if we play it. I think we get 28 seconds. But I will say this, look it up wherever you get. If you can get it on vinyl, good on you, or maybe a compact disc. But you young people that stream music, listen to the whole thing. It's just, it's magical. It's the ultimate example of Dolly Parton. By the way, Stephen, at least one person. See, people yell at you about stuff I do. My Bob is mad at you for playing the White Stripes version of Jolene. I think it was awesome. I'm 100% for it.
2: Yeah, get in line.
1: That's exactly right. Line up. Traffic, there isn't any. The last thing we had was, it's whether there is or not. It's brought to you by King Door Company. You can reach them at 397-2744. Hour and a half ago, somebody crashed into somebody else at 43 at Panama. It's not going to affect anything. Catherine Howling is here. She wants to be my supervisor, city council person.
3: You said my name correctly. I think you are the first.
1: Really?
3: Yes.
1: It doesn't seem that hard.
3: It's not, but
1: well,
3: it is.
1: People are stupid. That's the problem. And speaking of that, why in the hell do you want to be on the city council?
3: Well, want is a strong word.
1: You have to be crazy to want to have that job.
3: I don't want to have that job. I just feel compelled to have that job.
1: But see, that's better. Because you know how the job works, right? You have to have, like, ideas and things that you want to implement.
3: Well, and you have to be willing to read through all of the agenda and all of the backup. How did you feel about having this weekend? How about you don't have this weekend now?
1: Yeah.
3: Or Monday or Tuesday?
1: So it's going to take up all that time. Mm-hmm. And you could craft a brilliant, and by the way, I've said this to everybody else who's running too. Come up with the best bunch of ideas ever. And then you go to the city council and you propose your ideas and they go, no.
3: Oh, how about you hear my idea, which is the most boring and lame. How about we just spend responsibly?
1: That's not going to happen. That's not even a realistic goal.
3: Oh, I think it is.
1: But you got to run that past six other people who are...
3: Right.
1: I wish y'all... Now, by the way, here's the only thing I care about. Only one. And I live in in Ward 3. The illegal fireworks are out of control.
3: Okay, that is for
1: all the
3: real
1: time.
3: I lived off college for years.
1: That's where I live, Fairfax and College area. Right,
3: yeah,
1: down
3: same.
1: Across the street from the country club.
3: Okay, yeah. It's all night long.
1: Yes, and all year long.
3: Night.
1: So what are you going to do about it?
3: Yeah, it's crazy.
1: Yeah, it sounds like you hear it, but when you live there, you never get to sleep for more than 45 minutes at a throw because another mortar goes off and shakes you awake.
3: Well, between that and the dogs barking.
1: Yeah. Well, the dogs are barking because mortars are going off all night. Is there any personal guarantee you can make to me right now?
3: I will be going door to door as the mortar police.
1: And beating up people who are shooting
3: off. Do you have mortars?
1: Because what's going to happen is you're going to... No, because... And thank you for not lying to me about that. Because every... Oh, yeah. We're going to form a coalition. And then what? You're going to call up the fire chief and go, hey, this idiot won't shut up about fireworks. And the guy's going to go, so, next?
3: He's going to be like, well, the city's cut my budget 15% in the next 5 years. We only have three guys running Station 8.
1: Mm-hmm. They shoot off. This is 100% true. They, on the little frontage road right in front of Station 42, which is on Niles at Fairfax, they shoot off fireworks on that median right in front of the fire station.
3: Really?
1: A lot.
3: Are you out there watching? That's kind of weird.
1: Yeah, because when you see them, you're like, hold on, that's right by a fire station. So you get in your car and you drive, or you ride your e-bike down there. Yeah, just like, you can't believe that it's happening. But it is. Well, it
3: I didn't realize that you

0: We're the nighttime murder police.
1: Oh, I'm the murder.
0: It's not working. Whatever you're doing, it's not working.
1: No, it's not.
0: Try harder.
1: Thanks. See, you know what? You might be perfect for the city council because you seem completely delusional. Just keep trying. There's nothing to be done.
0: You're the one riding the e-bike to find the mortar guys in the middle of the night, and
1: It's uphill, so I need an e-bike to get me back up the hill. So, seriously, is your big focus on this going to be just not overspending?
0: Oh, it's not a lack of overspending. It's in addition to having poor priorities. Like, we have people sitting on the city council who are more concerned with padding their resumes and getting their pet projects.
1: Yeah, because they're running for the next thing. You're not doing that?
0: 100%. No way.
1: Okay, I ask everybody that, and they always lie. And then everybody cares deeply about their ward until an assembly seat opens up or a supervisor seat opens up.
0: Who wants to do it? Who wants to go hang out with those people? No, I'm of the Stan Ellis camp. We're going to try and do this thing, but at the end of the day, I don't really want to hang out with these people.
1: Yeah, but he can buy any seat he wants. You got to work at this.
0: Yeah, but I can work hard. I'm gritty. I'm from the Dale.
1: All right. Sound Dalians are scrappy.
0: That's right.
1: There you go.
0: Small and scrappy.
1: How about as an example, because this is how these things get completely out of control, like our sewage plant situation. Should have probably been dealt with 20, 30 years ago.
0: Yep.
1: Nobody saw it. It should have seen it coming. Everything has a shelf life. We know this thing is what the service life of this thing is.
0: Yeah.
1: But we wait until it's completely broken down and costs a fortune to fix and then stick everybody in one
0: that's
1: go.
0: That's not everything that happened. No, we knew it was coming, and we chose to spend down our reserves over the course of decades rather than raise rates and then cry emergency when we had our sights set on the Bank of America building and we wanted to flood ourselves with cash.
1: We need that building.
0: I know.
1: I don't know why.
0: No, we don't need that building.
1: No, we're buying it, though.
0: But our city loves bright, shiny things.
1: It does. Nice. And it's a tall building, and it's kind of shiny when the sun hits it just right.
0: It's pretty old, though, too.
1: I'm glad you said that, because my concerns are, when you buy this is a pretty old building. And their estimate of $1 million to get that thing up to code, do you know what the maintenance is on something like that?
0: Wild.
1: Yeah.
0: You know how old those AC units are?
1: I know. And we're talking about big ticket stuff. And the city is going to be on the hook when things start going south, and they're going to.
0: Well, I want to know how much it's going to cost just for us to move over from the police station. And that doesn't even include the $400,000 that we paid for a consultant to just see if it's a viable option.
1: Right.
0: Our city loves paying consultants.
1: I kind of wish I was one. I think there has to be times when they could give me some money
0: to
1: consult.
0: When you find a solution for that mortar problem on your e-bike, I think that's going to be the
1: ticket. First of all, you're not...
0: I have it.
1: I would appreciate it if you would at least lie to me about this and say, I'm going to look into it. At least lie to me. That's what...
0: Out of all the problems we have, you want me to waste my time on the mortars? We are 3 years away from not being able to cover our debts, and I'm going to go after the mortar people.
1: I already know we're not going to do anything about the mortars. I just want you to take 10 seconds out of your day to lie to me.
0: I say this? Your concerns over the mortars are real. That is an issue.
1: That's all I needed right there.
0: We all have to play our part. So I totally support you on your e-bike endeavor.
1: Okay, I don't do anything about it. I'm just information gathering. My God. It's lie to me. We're going to look at
0: it.
1: If you are out knocking on doors and somebody goes, and I'm in the ward.
0: Yeah.
1: What are your concerns? I want something done about these mortars.
0: You tell me. Should I spend my time hunting down people with mortars?
1: No, you get the fire.
0: Sure
1: you get the police
0: cover
1: to
0: our
1: do
0: debts.
1: It.
0: Oh, the ones who are... forced to make a cut while we spend measuring
1: those
0: money
1: guys, yes.
0: on sports complexes
1: right.
0: and
1: but see,
0: the general
1: here's
0: fund.
1: The thing. I don't care about murderers or drug dealers or gay. I don't care about any of that. Right. Take all those cops and just put them on the mortar thing. And I don't care. If I get up in the morning, hey, there were 30 murders last night because all the cops were working on mortars. Awesome. Awesome. And that's why you don't ever want to knock on my door.
0: Because I'm literally here. I actually did knock on your door.
1: I have become a single issue voter. Do you have any hope in your heart that this spending responsibly thing is going to catch on with the whole city council? Because you know what we need to do that? We need at least 5 of you. And we don't have that.
0: No, but there are a lot of seats up and we have some great people running.
1: Yeah, but they're all just people that are running to run for the next thing.
0: I don't think they are.
1: Yeah, they
0: Ward 1, Mercy Pena, she is not running.
1: Probably, I'll give you that one.
0: Yeah, she's not. Ryan,
1: Do you know how many people have sat right where you're sitting right now and told me

0: that that I'm not. And then as soon as something comes up, and it's always this, oh, I grew up in this ward and it's where I live and raise my family and it just and I care a lot about my constituents. And then as soon as the next seat opens up,
1: I know it's hard
0: off.
1: Not to get cynical because it is super frustrating. It's super frustrating.
0: Nobody told you about me before you came here. Cynical is that's my whole thing. That's
1: Scott
0: all I have.
1: Scott the cynic.
0: Bingo.
1: Perfect. So I had you. I have you down correctly.
0: Mm-hmm.
1: And I'm here to say, don't lose hope.
0: Okay.
1: Our world has fallen, mm-hmm. but he's going to come again.
0: Mm-hmm.
1: And until then, our job is to be salt and light, regardless of whether or not we think that it can make a difference. We're not asked to make all the difference and change all the things. We're called to be salt and light, regardless of the circumstance.
0: I'm way
1: regardless
0: more salt.
1: Of whether or not, yeah, you are. Well, you be the salt, I'll be the light.
0: Fine, and, deal. Salt
1: but
0: and pepper.
1: It doesn't matter at the end of the day. Like, it's not going to be on my strength, but I am compelled to do this thing regardless of whether or not I think it can change. Like, we're called to do and to help and to serve regardless. And so that's what I'm going to do.
0: All right. It's just the hope is what the hope that you
1: well,
0: have.
1: Well, the hope
0: just
1: that I have
0: pisses me off.
1: Well, that's Jesus. So
0: it's
1: maybe
0: not,
1: come
0: though.
1: Along.
0: It's not. It's just the reality. It's just
1: wait,
0: I've seen this.
1: My hope is not.
0: No.
1: Just,
0: no.
1: I agree. My hope is reality.
0: Your hope that you're gonna that you can make changes and you could get like on the city council and it's and that and people will pay attention to it. See, I've been doing this for a super long time and I've never seen that pan out. Never once.
1: Maybe.
0: Well, I wish you all the luck in the world. I really do. But you know, you got to deal with six other people, right?
1: Yeah. It's going to be great.
0: Okay, you know what? I hope you have fun with this. I really do.
1: Thank you.
0: But just I hope it doesn't break your spirit when you when you 100%. Try to do this and find out what you're up against.
1: My heart has been broken just in the digging of realizing it's so much worse than I thought.
0: Mm-hmm.
1: It's so
0: yeah.
1: much deeper
0: that's,
1: than
0: that's
1: I
0: That's what
1: thought.
0: I'm trying to impart to you.
1: No,
0: it's hopeless. What you're doing is hopeless. And you should be miserable. That's what I'm saying.
1: Well, I can lament the state of things and still keep working.
0: All right. As long as at some point somebody from the city pulls up in front of my house and throws a burlap bag full of severed heads on my lawn
1: how
0: of
1: about,
0: people that were shooting off mortars
1: how
0: in my
1: How about it's mortars that didn't go off?
0: Wow.
1: Hey.
0: Wow.
1: Hey. Huh?
2: That's a bumper sticker. Right
0: yeah, that really right? is. Put that on a bumper sticker. Put that on a T-shirt. You're going to make you some money. Good luck in the upcoming. You got a long way to go. You got the machine working against you. You
1: I
0: got,
1: know, isn't it great?
0: Yeah.
1: Hey.
0: But again, I've seen the reality of that too, and you know that's a challenge, right? Because they
1: 100%. I had signs walk off yesterday, but you know what? It's all good.
0: Not,
1: every trial makes us stronger.
0: Doesn't,
1: I am not going to lose
0: true.
1: Hope. It absolutely.
0: Sometimes doesn't. It wears you down, and you just die.
1: Well, that's a choice.
0: Just it's not though. You don't have everybody's going to die. There's no choice in that. It's going to
1: well,
0: happen.
1: Letting
0: you get
1: it
0: worn
1: wear
0: down
1: you
0: by
1: down
0: your trials
1: is a choice, right. And I choose not to.
0: Me too. But I again can see I'm old enough to where it's already happening to me.
1: Well,
0: all of this is starting to break down.
1: I'll bring you some more.
0: I have to go to a cardiologist on Friday. A cardiologist.
1: Maybe it's because you're not clinging to that hope.
0: No, I think it's because I'm 62 years old, and when you're supposed to go when you're 60 is my, I guess. Oh. I don't know. I don't listen to doctors.
1: Well, that's good.
0: What do they know?
1: They'll give you the go-ahead for the gardening you want to do.
0: I'm hoping for a clean bill of health. All right, good luck in this election. I really, and you seem like a person that if you get elected is actually going to throw down at these meetings and give them what for and tell them what we need to be doing. And if you do that in a public forum, maybe you get other people to kind of go, yeah, maybe we should start being a little bit more fiscally responsible. It could work.
1: Maybe.
0: All right. Maybe. Now who's bereft of hope?
1: Oh, I'm not bereft of hope.
0: No, too late. I got you.
1: I don't
0: got you.
1: Know that I
0: you
1: have
0: got
1: to
0: God.
1: Do it in a mean way.
0: All right. Good luck. I'm serious. You're going to... now, do people still do the old-fashioned knocking on doors and the whole... You
1: yeah,
0: do all
1: I'm
0: that?
1: Knocking on doors several times a week.
0: All right. Well, I already told you where I live, so get after it. All right. Thanks for coming in. I appreciate it.
1: Pleasure,
0: it's nice
1: sir.
0: To meet you. All right. We got to take us a break. We're actually late, and I blame Stephen. We'll be right back. 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
4: Isn't it frightening to discover that the incident at Independence High School with a kid carrying a gun is not isolated? BPD made arrests on Saturday a slew of teenagers carrying guns, masks, and gloves. This town is inundated with teenagers wanting

0: wandering around looking for other gang members to shoot. 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
2: Look, I'm not going to sit here and make the case that our drunk driving problems here in Kern County are getting any better, because they're not. But one of the some of the people that have been helping out, sort of the tip of the spear on this, a lot of the statistics that the police use and all that, these are all stuff that was compiled by people at Chaincone Clark. 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

0: hadn't thought about this previous. Maybe I should have. Dolly Parton might have been the coolest person on earth. Seriously. It's a very, very short list of people, and I guarantee you she's on that list. 7:53 in the morning on the First Alert program. Let's see what's going on in the world of traffic. I thought maybe she stole my hat. I look up, make sure. I've never owned a $40 hat. You have to forgive me for being a little bit paranoid. Steven, what that hat? That you're wearing probably a $40 hat right now.
1: Yes, sir.
0: And your wife, have you ever tried to explain that to a rational human being, how you paid $40 for a hat?
1: No.
0: Now, and here's the backup question, because I know my wife would ask this. How many other hats do you own?
1: Three.
0: You own four hats?
1: Yeah.
0: You own four hats?
1: Four. Three Dolphin ones and a Mariners hat.
0: I think it's the Mariners. Traffic goes like this. It's brought to you by the fine people at King Door Company. It's your company with the pride of a lion. 397-2744. Let's see here. There's nothing. Hold on. Let me refresh this. This is standby. No, nothing. Nothing new under the sun. Awesome. Let's keep that up. Let's try not to run into one another for the time being.
1: And all of our political interviews are now complete.
0: Oh, thank you. Thank you.
1: She was a nice lady.
0: They're all nice people. I've been doing this for 26 years. How many? And we used to have all of them on before I just disgusted with a lot of them. I really just whatever in the ward or whatever. And so you're not going to run for another office and ditch this one? No. And she seems like she's probably being honest about that. But do you know how many people have just straight lied to me about that? Just tell the truth. Why do you want to be on the city council? Why do you want to be on the school board? Well, because I want to run for city council, and I need to get my name out there, and I just need to get in the right political circles. So I'm going to start off with this, and then I'm going to use that as a launch pad to get me to the city council. And then maybe if the supervisor seat opens up, that's now you're talking about real. You're talking about folding money. I'm going to take that job. And then when that state assembly seat, I'm going to run for that. And then the thing about how much I care about the ward up until a better opportunity shows itself. It's just after a while, you just I'm over it. It's where it is. That is 7:55 in the morning on the First Look program. And by the way, there's any number of people running for some of these jobs that are pretty scrappy. But the way politics works in Bakersfield and Kern County, it just beats the life out of people. And that's why I try to relieve them of any hope that they have going in, because the heartbreak's going to be worse later. My idiot grandson, how old is my grandson? Like 16 or something, and he has a girlfriend, and I'm like, yeah, dude, that's not the one. Just that's really rare. You know, at some point you're going to be like heartbroken over, you know, the ending of that relationship, but you're going to have lots and lots and lots more of them. But you can't tell them that. You got to let life sort of beat the piss out of them a little bit before they figure it out on their own. So good luck. And I think politics kind of works the same way. It's 7:56. Because you got, how are you going to sell fiscal responsibility to the Bakersfield City Council? Because every one of them will say, we want, but no, you don't. Just, we're here to feather our own nests and take care of our degenerate brothers-in-law. This Bank of America building thing's kind of pissing me off, too. It's 7:56 in the morning on the First Look program. And by the way, has anybody heard anything else about the Christian Clegg thing? We had a couple of, right out loud, a couple of our city council have said that they don't have any, they're not down with our city manager. That's just the beginning of a thing. That's light the fuse and walk away right there. I haven't heard any thing from that. By the way, here's maybe the best thing of all. And I don't know what ward this is in or even this is in the city. Steven, what's the one thing this town desperately needs?
1: A Cheesecake Factory.
0: Shut up. It needs another Costco. You can't have too many Costcos.
1: We also need a 4DX theater.
0: Do we?
1: Yeah, we do.
0: I don't know what that is.
1: It's awesome.
0: Okay.
1: It's a 2.5-hour roller coaster.
0: Oh, it's the one that seats move around and do all that kind of stuff. By the way,
1: it's awesome.
0: Who's got tickets to see? Who's got tickets to see the Odyssey on Friday afternoon?
1: It's still out.
0: This guy. It's at IMAX.
1: It's streaming.
0: It's on the IMAX. Yeah, it really is getting to the point.
1: I watched it twice already.
0: Way to ruin.
1: I'm just saying, when you have your name on the manager's list, why not use it?
0: Well, my wife was bitching is what she was doing about we haven't seen that film yet. And honestly, we were in the town that has the largest, most advanced movie theater on planet Earth. But unfortunately, the town in question was so gorgeous and the people were so nice, we just couldn't burn 3 hours sitting in a movie theater, no matter how nice it is. So we are getting another Costco and a gas station and restaurants and other businesses, allegedly, coming to the area near 7th Standard Road and Callaway Drive. Yeah, that's town now. And apparently there's some people that live in one of those little housing communities, and I get it. You spend
1: is that over off by Snow?
0: Yes.
1: Okay.
0: Yeah, it's like North when you drive
1: Toyota, all that.
0: Yeah,
1: area.
0: But when you drive out there, you're like, when did all these houses get built? Oh, my God. Well, some of the people apparently in a place called Gossamer Grove. That's an adorable name. I don't think I could live there. And they wouldn't want me, so it works out fine. I doubt if I could afford it. But they're worried about traffic, and apparently crime comes with Costco. I was unaware of that.
1: It's those $1.50 hot dogs.
0: Yes.

0: Developer said the project would include significant road improvements designed to handle the experienced increase in traffic. Plans call for the south half of 7th Standard Road to be built to future six-lane expressway standards. So it's a Tom Petty situation. There's a freeway running through the yard. So if you bought one of those houses out there, yeah, they're gonna run a freeway out there to get people in and out of the Costco.
1: Is that good for people that use the other Costcos?
0: Well, it's got to siphon off some of the, because people just go to the closest Costco, right? Mm-hmm. So if the closest Costco is now out there, I don't know. We also have a long history of saying we're going to build stuff and then it never gets done. We do that quite a little bit, too. We'll be right back. It's First Look program. It's News Talk 96.1 and AM 1230. 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
4: Breaking news this hour from Town Hall. I'm Rich Thomason. Facebook and Instagram parent Meta will shell out a bundle, $17 billion, to end a landmark trial over teen social media addiction and to settle claims filed by 47 states. Meta also agrees to add child safety measures to its platforms. There's an outpouring of grief around the world over, as people from all walks of life mourn the passing of Dolly Parton. A country music legend, an actress, businesswoman, and philanthropist, she died following a brief battle with cancer. A nephew says Dolly is now in the arms of Jesus. Dolly Parton was 80. Darlene Graham is one step closer to filling the U.S. Senate seat that was held by her late brother, Senator Lindsey Graham. After winning the GOP Senate runoff in South Carolina, she's now focusing on November's general election.
5: Liberals believe if they can defeat conservatives in South Carolina, then they can defeat us anywhere. Once again, they're coming for us, and the South Carolina values we hold dear.
4: She's been endorsed by President Trump. Republicans are preparing a major showcase for their agenda, the party's upcoming midterm convention in Dallas.
6: The two-day event will feature President Trump twice, a keynote from Vice President J.D. Vance, and 109 speakers and presentations. Organizers say the program will highlight reshoring jobs, tax relief, affordability, border security, and tough-on-crime policies, including provisions of the One Big Beautiful Bill. Moments of remembrance will also be planned. A 20,000-ticket lottery remains open, with winners notified September 4th. Jason Walker reporting.
4: A key inflation gauge held steady last month, 3.7%. On Wall Street, the Dow down 97 points, NASDAQ off 44. More on these stories at townhall.com.
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9: I'm Rob Archer. The 15-year-old boy accused of killing 17-year-old Levi Jermaine Carter Brown at an Independence High School football game is in court this morning. The Kern County District Attorney's Office filed charges yesterday. Because the case involves a homicide, prosecutors expect the courtroom to be open to the public. The shooting happened Friday night during the Independence Centennial game. Bakersfield police say it was gang-related. Six other known gang members have been arrested in two separate incidents since then. Officers recovered three guns, masks, and gloves, and investigators say the groups may have been preparing for retaliation. Hundreds of Independence High students walked out of class yesterday calling for stronger security across the Kern High School district. Students say they want the district to consider metal detectors, better screening at school events,

0: and more highly trained officers on campus. They plan to take their concerns to the district board next month. Kern County Sheriff Donnie Youngblood says he will retire in January after 20 years as sheriff and nearly 50 years in local law enforcement. Youngblood told county supervisors yesterday he plans to step down when the four-year term he originally ran for ends. Because state law extended that term by 2 years, supervisors will appoint someone to serve until voters choose a sheriff in 2028. Youngblood says he would like Undersheriff Tyson McCurtain to succeed him. Another very hot day is ahead. A heat advisory remains in effect through 11 tonight. Bakersfield should reach about 103 to 104. A change begins Thursday as tropical moisture moves into California, bringing more clouds and temperatures back into the upper 90s. I'm Rob Archer in the Kern Newsroom with news every half hour and when it breaks on News Talk 96.1 and AM 1230 KERN.
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2: Studies report 77.6% of croplands area experienced a positive greenness anomaly in 2025 for a world continually told that it is teetering on the edge of ecological catastrophe. 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
2: Studies report 77.6% of croplands area experienced a positive greenness anomaly in 2025 for a world continually told that it is teetering on the edge of ecological catastrophe. A record green planet seems to be something worth mentioning. Plants apparently missed the memo that carbon dioxide is supposed to be an environmental villain.
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3: So the man who would be governor is going to prison. Eric Swalwell was intercepted at the San Francisco International Airport by the feds, and now he's got three different women, one who is insisting that he raped her and choked her. The would-be governor is going to prison.
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0: host, Scott Cox.
1: I'll be fine. Excuse me. I have like 7 minutes to get my throat clear. I come back and the little red light comes on and I realize I haven't done that. If there's anything anybody's running into. Yep, we got a fresh collision. 2500 to 2507 Jouetta Avenue in front of Suncrest RV Park. Where's Suncrest? I don't know where that is. I know where the softball fields are out there at Jouetta because I played out there a lot. And the one field doesn't have a fence. So if you can just hit a ball over the nearest outfielder, you could run for 3 days if you wanted to. There's a lot of inside the park home runs out there. Which just strikes me as weird. Like, you guys can't get a fence. And there may be a fence now. I haven't played in a very long time because I'm old. Ready to die. It's, at any rate, out wherever that RV park is. It's 808. I know where the Crest RV park is because they got that restaurant out there. By the way, Steven.
2: They used to.
1: Here's fun. They don't anymore?
2: I think it closed.
1: Are you serious? Everything good. And yep. It goes away. But the crap stays forever. I did find out yesterday, quite by accident, that the Bootleggers has good wings. I don't know what's... We were supposed to take my daughter out to dinner to thank her for watching our dogs and cleaning up the dead cat that they'd mostly eaten.
2: And moving your car into the garage.
1: And also did that. She's a very handy little person, the Katie. But she couldn't go because work or something. I don't know. And so my wife came home. And she found out late. And she's like, well, I didn't put anything down for dinner. And we can go out to dinner. And so we did. And I hadn't thought about it. I was perusing the bill of fare. And it had wings. And I'd never really thought of that as a place to have wings. But it really sounded good. Some wings. And they were lovely. Wasn't expecting that.
2: I want some wings.
1: Go for some wings right now. Eat some wings. And I, honest to God, I wish if I'd have thought about it at the time, I'd have gotten an order to go. So I'd have more wings today.
2: That's usually how it works.
1: Anyway. By the way, Steven, this is going to affect you.
2: Just Wing It has the best wings by far.
1: Just Wing It?
2: Yeah, Just Wing It.
1: What's the one that we go to?
2: Just Wing It.
1: No, the one there's some wing place my wife goes to, and she brings home wings. I don't really know.
2: This Wing It's got the bacon wrapped.
1: Those are pretty good.
2: Really good.
1: But I still think the all-time champion in Bakersfield is Bakersfield Pizza Company, the Tapatia Lime. Oh.
2: Yeah, they've got the flavors. But the wing size and flavor is Just Wing It.
1: Yeah. And by the way, my wife is a gross, disgusting person. She gets the boneless wings.
2: Oh, that is chicken nuggets.
1: That's what I said. It's nugs.
2: Those aren't wings.
1: Call it nugs. Those aren't. And by the way, the wings that we get aren't wings either. You know what a wing from a bird looks like? You've had chicken wings? This isn't that.

0: So it's we're not dealing with actual wings either.
1: It is chicken, though, right?
0: Whatever. At any rate, apparently my Sunday show is going to be back on at least till the end of the year.
1: What time?
0: So they want to, like, pre-record it now or whatever. I don't know.
1: In progress?
0: Raider games? I get it. And there's going to be there's got to be like a pre-loss and post-loss show after the Raider games, right? Yeah. Which is going to negate like a lot. But
1: either way, that's awesome.
0: No, it isn't.
1: Congratulations.
0: Shut up.
1: Americano with Scott Cox is coming back.
0: Thanks.
1: When's that start?
0: I think Sunday, as far as
1: I
0: know.
1: Really? Because I don't see a list or anything.
0: No, I haven't. I found this out yesterday after the show. I didn't know any of this. Look,
1: so you had a whole day.
0: From the time I did this, started doing this, it was like 8 or 9 years ago or something, everything that everybody told me at every step about how it was going to go was a lie. Every single person lied right to my face about how this was going to go and then why they can't pay me and why they can't pay me the money that they already basically said that they know that they didn't pay me before. And by the way, there's no hope of that. There'll be no... That's not happening either. But from now on... We're gonna pay you. Okay, but what about all of the from before? Well, it's the person who struck this deal with was not amongst the people who had anything to do with it before. And so I thought, we'll give it till the end of the year and we'll see how it goes. And if they ended up maybe telling some form of the truth this time, it'll be worth doing. Who's on the damn phone?
1: A special treat from... Well, I'll just let him talk.
0: Is it the sheriff? good morning, caller.
2: Good morning. This is Sheriff Ray McDonald.
0: Sheriff Ray, baby from K-Baby. You would make an ex. Now, you're not white enough, and you do own a cowboy hat, though.
2: I have to tell you a quick story about Merle and Dolly.
0: Okay, so hold on, but real quick, you're saying you are not interested in the job of Sheriff of Kern County?
2: No.
0: Okay.
2: I didn't even know what you're talking about, brother.
0: Donnie Youngblood is retiring, and yeah, we need a new sheriff.
2: Well, I didn't know you were looking for a new sheriff. I'll tell you this. He came over and visited me in Pismo Beach, him and his girlfriend, about 6 months ago. We went to dinner, and he said, I'm thinking about retiring next year. And I said, well, have you got somebody in mind? He goes, oh, yeah.
0: It's me, isn't it?
2: So he's been grooming, I guess, some of those gentlemen over there for a while.
0: It's me, Ray. Everybody knows.
2: Hey, Scott, I got to tell you this quick story.
0: Okay, go ahead.
2: Merle and Dolly. Of course, Merle was in love with Dolly.
0: 100%.
2: He wasn't. But when I lived with Merle in 65, 66, up there with buddy and Mike Owens and Bonnie and Bonnie's mom in Oildale, Merle came home from a tour. And he had a little bus at the time. It was his first funky old bus. And he said, he got us together, and he says, boys, I seen the most beautiful girl. And she come on the bus, and we knew who she was because she'd been on TV, the Porter Wagner Show, syndicated. Yeah. And we're, wow, oh, well, what was she like? He goes, well, she didn't have any makeup on. She didn't have a wig on. He said, boys, I want to tell you. She was the most gorgeous woman I'd ever seen in my life. He said, her hair was beautiful. She had no makeup on, and she was absolutely gorgeous. And, of course, she was built very well.
0: Right.
2: And we're like, wow, you know, our mouths are dropping. Like, we want to see her. I never saw her live, but he was in love with her. He even mentioned at one time in one of his books that she was, he was so enamored with her.
0: Oh, sure. Yeah, he never that wasn't like a secret. He would tell you that.
2: Yeah, that's a Chuck Seaton word he used yesterday. He goes, he was enamored with her. I go, yeah. Well, yeah, that's the word.
0: Leave it to Chuck to use a $2 word.
2: He's a smart guy. So anyway, he was, and he.

0: complicated than that.
1: And he told me that she said, well, I'll tell you one thing. It'd have been one of the greatest albums ever made.
0: You would hope so. It's not, it's not a guarantee, but yeah, probably.
1: You remember she had her own network television show.
0: Yeah, sure.
1: ABC. Well, Mer was on it a couple of times.
0: Yeah.
1: In fact, I remember they were sitting down in front of the strangers, and they were playing some of Merle's songs, and they were both singing them. And she looked up at Bonnie, and she goes, now, Bonnie, now you just stay back there. I'm going to sing the harmony on this. And they closed up on Bonnie, and she just smiled and waved at her.
0: Mm-hmm.
1: So, anyway, one of the all-time greatest.
0: Yep.
1: Everybody loved her.
0: You know what? I'm going to go further than that. I'm going to say the all-time greatest. Seriously.
1: Well, you know, there's... remember we talked about Erin Enderlin, the singer?
0: Yeah.
1: And she always said that, I always said that if it weren't for Hank Williams, there'd be no Nashville.
0: Yeah.
1: She said, and Dolly too. Don't forget Dolly.
0: Yeah, if you put it in two different categories, male and female artists, which may be unfair, but if you do that, the female artist category, the Mount Rushmore is Dolly, Loretta Lynn, Tammy Wynette, but Dolly's is got to be just number one.
1: Oh, no doubt. All yeah. around, unbelievable.
0: Just and by the way, and thanks for getting me hooked up with that Erin Enderlin. She came on the show, and then like she has like sent me a couple text messages since. She's a spark plug, man. I like her a lot.
1: She is, and I asked her yesterday. I said, "Did you ever get to meet Dolly?" Because that was her idol. She goes, no, I never got to meet her, but I sent her a song, and she was going to sing it. She was going to record it, and then they sent it back and said, just tell that little girl I really love her voice, but I'm not going to be able to do
0: it. Oh.
1: And I said, do you remember the name of the song? She goes, I sure do. She said it's called His Memory Walks on Water.
0: Ooh, nice.
1: What? I mean, what a title.
0: And by the way, I just thought of who's the fourth person on Mount Rushmore. It's got to be Patsy Cline.
1: Well, yeah.
0: Dolly, Loretta, Patsy Cline. Yeah.
1: That's how yes. works. Yeah, and Tammy Wynette.
0: And Tammy Wynette. All right, Ray, baby, I appreciate you taking the time. I really do. And and by the way, this is from a guy who spent a lot of time, you know, face-to-face with Merle. I can tell you for a fact that Merle was not bashful about his affection for Dolly Parton. If there was ever a conversation about, you know, the best whatever female artist, obviously you never talked crap about Connie Smith, and you did not say Dolly's name without some reverence in your voice.
1: Well, his song that he wrote for her,
0: we played it earlier.
1: To be with her, always wanting you.
0: Yeah, I got your message yesterday, and I had not. That was from a real. That's from the '70s.
1: Oh, yeah.
0: Yeah. Well, the greatest of all time. I wish I could say there was another one in the pipeline, but there isn't, and that's just the reality.
1: Well, hey, thanks for your time.
0: Thank you, brother. Appreciate you. All right, it's 8:19 in the morning. We got to get us a break on. We're late again. Way to go, Stephen, idiot. We'll be right back. It's the First Look program. It's News Talk 96.1 and AM 1230, and we're streaming live on the internet at KernRadio.com.
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3: 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The would-be governor is going to prison.
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4: Out and about with Agnew West. A push is underway at the California State Capitol to pause implementation of the state's single-use packaging law, Senate Bill 54. 22 assembly members and one senator are asking legislative leaders to delay the assessment and collection of packaging fees in 2026 and 2027 while lawmakers work on reforms. The effort comes after the Circular Action Alliance released estimates showing $2 billion in fees during the first year, $17.2 billion over 5 years, and total compliance costs of $78 billion. A separate letter signed by 67 organizations, including the Western Tree Nut Association and the California Cotton Ginners and Growers Association, raised concerns about the potential impact on businesses and consumers. Association President and CEO Roger Isom says California

0: It needs to reconsider the approach and find another way to reduce plastic pollution without imposing what he calls unsustainable costs. The University of California Agriculture and Natural Resources, the Southwest Regional Food Business Center, and F3 Local are offering a free 9-week business launchpad program for California farmers, ranchers, fishers, and food businesses. Up to 40 small and mid-sized businesses will be selected. Training will cover things like regulations, food safety, planning, financial literacy, marketing, and record keeping. The fall program runs October through December. Applications are due September 1st. Most classes will be one-on-one coaching that will be held virtually with some networking opportunities in Northern, Central, and Southern California. California's gray wolf population continues to expand with livestock depredations concentrated in Northern California. The California Department of Fish and Wildlife reports 108 investigations so far this year. Recent cases include confirmed or probable wolf attacks that killed calves in Siskiyou and Modoc counties. Recent investigations in Plumas County and Eastern Sierra remained uncertain or were determined to be unrelated to wolves. I'm Lori Boyer, Fragnet West.
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totally non-Dolly Parton related Dolly Parton story. And I've been told this by two different people who would know. Apparently, Willie Nelson was out on tour. This was years and years and years and years ago. And it was a hitchhiker, and she had, like, the big blonde hair and the big, she looked like Dolly Parton, and she was a, and she was hitchhiking. So they picked her up, and they had her ride right in the front of the bus, and they changed the thing at the top with the name of the band. They put Dolly Parton on and had her ride in the front. They drove around. It's just the United States like that, I guess, for several days. That's kind of awesome right there. Way to go, Willie Nelson. By the way, did anybody think that Willie Nelson was going to outlive Dolly Parton? Is what it is. All right, traffic goes a little bit of something like this. It's brought to you by the fine people at Pentec One Day Garage Floors. And look, I get it. I know there's knockoffs out there. I've seen them with my own two eyes. And their advertisements, like something along the lines of we're just as good as or God help us better than Pentec. That is some nonsense. There's only one real deal, and you don't want to find out later that you just got cheated. There's only one Pentec. Call them. We got a collision at 2507 Juwetta Avenue West. And by the way, I've been told they still don't have fences on those, I guess, north-facing. It's fine. You just, if you're in the outfield, you got to play deep. And by the way, I think there should be at least one Major League Baseball team that does that. It doesn't have a fence. It's just like a field, and the ball can roll on forever. I'm for that. Speaking of which, we got a couple of sport stories. Because here's the thing. The United States Open is getting ready to start. Now, of all your Grand Slam tennis tournaments, you got your Australian Open, and then you got your French Open, and then you got your Wimbledon, unless you're in Oildale, in this case, Wimbledon, or Wimpleton, or whatever. But then we have America's Grand Slam, Flushing, New York. Oh, what a spectacle it is. And I think it's the best one of the whole bunch because they have night matches and everybody drinks all day and gets all loud and rowdy and everything you'd expect from Americans. But here's what they're doing this year that's kind of awesome. I'm for this. Nobody, for some reason, watches doubles. Very few people. Which is weird because it's what most recreational tennis players play the most of. But it doesn't put butts in the seats and the prize money. So the best players kind of don't necessarily do it because it's more wear and tear on your body. And again, there's no singles points or whatnot. Now, mixed doubles, and I don't know if you know how this works. That's when a lady player plays with a man player. And so nobody watched mixed doubles or cared about mixed doubles at all. Well, they fixed the problem. They put a whole bunch of money on the line, and the matches now, the sets aren't even real sets. They played a four. It's best to four games. It's the easiest thing in the world. And the prize money is $1 million. There was one team that won two matches yesterday. In one day, that's how quick these matches are. And so what? And then advertisers, you know, they want the big names out there. And boy, do they get it, too. Djokovic is playing with Aryna Sabalenka, I think. Carlos Alcaraz is playing with Serena Williams. They're out. They lost yesterday. But you know what? And it's been very well attended because people just want to see, I guess, the biggest names. But they got people back out there to do it. And there's just something kind of cool about that. But I can tell you this for a fact. During the Laver Cup several years ago, I guess, Rafael Nadal played doubles with Roger Federer.

0: And you look at that on paper and you're like, those are the two best players in the world. They're going to be successful at doubles. No, uh-uh. It's a different game. And they went out and promptly got beaten by like a proper doubles team. And yesterday, and Carlos Alcaraz and Serena, like who could beat them? A lot of people, as it turns out. One of them did. But consult your local listings. It's pretty fun to watch. And by the way, and you got to root for Gail Monfils and his wife, Lena Svitolina. They're the, just because of, you don't ever want to play mixed doubles with your wife, and they're doing that. So you got to, plus he's 40 and he's retiring. They're very interesting people. And the tournament proper will kick off over the weekend. It's a big deal, man. It's always fun to watch. All right, we got to tell you. Plus, it signals that fall is coming, and I think that's important, too. That and the Halloween costumes for dogs at the PetSmart. We'll be right back. 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
1: With SRN News, I'm Bob Agnew in Washington. U.S. Senator Darlene Graham has won the Republicans' nomination to replace her late brother Lindsey Graham on South Carolina's general election ballot. Darlene Graham defeated Representative Ralph Norman in Tuesday's special Republican primary runoff, 2 weeks after they were the top two finishers in a 10-way primary, and she also enjoyed President Trump's endorsement. Dan Sullivan has advanced from Alaska's U.S. Senate primary. Sullivan goes by Dan Sullivan, the same name as the Republican incumbent. He was one of four top vote-getters after the state's August 18th primary election and advanced on Tuesday. The incumbent and Democrat Mary Petola has advanced earlier. Dan J. Sullivan, a retired teacher from the small island community of Petersburg, successfully sued for a spot on the ballot. This is SRN News.
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3: I'm Rob Archer. The 15-year-old boy accused of killing 17-year-old Levi Jermaine Carter Brown at an Independence High School football game is in court this morning. That detention hearing was scheduled for 8:30 at Juvenile Justice Center. Police say Friday night's shooting was gang-related. Six other known gang members have been arrested since then, and officers have recovered three guns, masks, and gloves. Hundreds of Independence High students walked out Tuesday calling for stronger security across the Kern High School district. Students want the district to consider metal detectors, better screening at school events, and more highly trained officers on campus. Sheriff Donnie Youngblood says he will retire in January after 20 years as Kern County Sheriff. Supervisors will appoint someone to serve until voters choose a sheriff in 2028. I'm Rob Archer in the Kern Newsroom with news every half hour and when it breaks on News Talk 96.1 and AM 1230 KERN.
4: 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I'm Kim Commando. 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

0: said he was a mean and a vicious man, and you better not set foot on his land. But I didn't think nobody could be that mean.
1: By the way,
0: so took me out walking down
1: we can't play the whole song, but she shacks up with this guy immediately.
2: Who told you you couldn't play the whole song?
1: I thought it was like 28 seconds or something before you...
2: That was like in 95.
1: Oh, is that not a thing anymore?
2: I mean, you have a two-hour Americana show.
1: Yeah, but then it's like ASCAP thing. And BMI. Okay. I don't know how any... You think I know how anything works? I don't even want to know how things work. Any rate, I'm kind of bummed out about Dolly Parton being good. The world needed Dolly Parton in it. I'll say that. But again, I swear to God, all over the country today, there are Nashville program directors who are taking a break from the algorithm and telling their people, you guys can play a Dolly Parton song today. Haven't played one in a year, but you'll play one today and talk about how, well, why didn't you ever play her music then? I hate it so much, but it is what it is. Traffic goes like this. It's brought to you by the fine people at King Door Company, and that's your company with the pride of a lion. 397-2744. KingDoor.com, that's a good place to start. We got traffic hazard at 612 Goodman Street, like John Goodman. I don't think it's named after John Goodman. But our news department, they'll probably call it Goodman Street or something. I don't really know. We have another collision, Juwetta West. And why is everybody sending me text messages about softball at Juwetta Park? It's normal today. It's a weird, but it's just softball. You're playing softball, for God's sake. Don't take it seriously. That's it. That's the whole shooting match. Is Elena Russ going to... See, Billy would do that to me. See, he would plan and make me think she was on the line, and she wasn't. But it is interesting we get to talk to Elena Russ because she hated Dolly Parton so much. She called me yesterday, and she said, I'm glad she died. Good morning, Elena Rusk.
3: Good morning. I'm one of those, I could not care less about celebrity news.
1: Yeah.
3: And when I heard that one, it hurt. I actually had to sit down for a minute and
1: me
3: go,
1: too.
3: No.
1: Yes, I did too. And knowing she was in ill health and that she was 80 years old and knowing she'd been having medical problems. But the world is a better place with Dolly Parton in it.
3: Exactly. It just after her loss, too, it's... You want to focus on her legacy, right? The way she got books into the hands of
1: 332 million books that lady gave away at her own expense, by the way.
3: Exactly. So I'm a member of the Junior League of Bakersfield, and we were instrumental in bringing her Imagination Library to Kern County. But Senator Shannon Grove provided half of the funding. And then we worked with Kern Literacy Council to get discounts on the books. We worked with the Kern County Library to get those books into the hands of children, to register as many families as we could, to keep that funding going. And Dolly, she just wanted to see children succeed. And it was all because her father couldn't read, and she overcame the odds to become this star and just wanted to touch as many lives as she could.
1: Yeah, and did, and was successful. And by the way, and a whole bunch of other stuff, too, that were much less publicized.
3: Yes.
1: She gave every kid at the school she went to in whatever that county was there in Tennessee, everybody who graduated got $500 in cash, every kid.
3: Yes. And she would give out money after a disaster or after something hard had happened in her community. And she never said, this is how you're going to spend it.

0: she just said, I've worked really hard. I have all this money. Can I help you?
1: Yeah. And never it by was, the... Ugh. And Dollywood never made a dollar. And she she didn't care about that. She wanted people in underserved communities to have a theme park to go to.
0: Yeah.
1: So she built one.
0: Yeah.
1: That's just... she's...
2: She lost Tim Curry, too.
1: No way.
0: Yeah, that just came into the newsroom. Tim Curry passed at 80.
1: Yeah, you don't want to die the day after Dolly, though, because nobody's going to care.
0: Well, I care very much about Tim Curry.
1: No, he was obviously a remarkable... It's the Rocky Horror Picture Show and all that, but it's... you can't... Nobody compares to the loss of Dolly Parton.
0: Oh, no.
1: Just
0: no.
1: The way it is. Anything good in the weather while we have you on the phone?
0: So it's just really hot today. Tomorrow is kind of hot. Regular 90s this weekend. Okay, it's seasonal. August is ending with a little sizzle on it. And then Tuesday... The first day of September, meteorological fall has a chance to have highs in the 80s. We haven't seen that since June 28th.
1: Have you had your first pumpkin spice latte yet?
0: I have not, but I did decorate on Sunday. I usually make myself wait until September 1st.
1: Hold on. Wait. Back up. Beep, beep, beep. Back this. You decorated for what?
0: For fall. I didn't put out all the Halloween stuff yet. I just brought out the pumpkin.
1: I can't even. It's 109 degrees, and you're putting pumpkins around your house.
0: You know what? They're ceramic, and they're not going to rot. So the ceramic pumpkins get.
1: Okay, that's not the problem. The problem isn't whether or not the pumpkin, the gourd, will rot. The problem is you don't do any of that till after the fair is over and football season has started.
0: See, there are two ways of thinking. Many people think. Fall begins when Starbucks releases the pumpkin spice latte. That was yesterday.
1: No.
0: I believe fall begins on September 1st. That's meteorological fall. You could wait until September 22nd.
1: Yeah.
0: That's summer equinox. It's actually not going to feel like fall and look like fall until after Halloween.
1: Yeah. And by the way, being a meteorologist, I'm going to grant you that, obviously. But it's not fall till football starts. And well, no preseason jive either. Proper football.
0: We have high school football. That's proper football.
1: I guess. I don't know. I'm talking about National Football League football.
0: Mm-hmm.
1: All right. We'll see what we'll see. Is there... Because I know you spake of this yesterday about how... the long-term thing, it's like some of the models had us getting down into the 80s.
0: Yes.
1: Okay. I'm not asking you to dump all over your own profession or whatnot. Is there such a thing as a model, weather models, that can tell us an accurate 10-day forecast?
0: No.
1: Yeah.
0: You look at it like a trend, like you're tracking the stock market. Like, these are what the futures look like. But until it comes down to it, how is everything shaping up? How are these statistics coming together? How are the cloud physics working? Then you know. I'm very confident in a 3-day forecast.
1: Yeah.
0: I'm semi-confident in a 7-day forecast. I watch the 10-day, 14-day, 1-month, and 3 months. But there's very low cost.
1: Okay, good. I'm glad you said that because I don't ever put any stock in that. Although I will say this, people, and I'm not talking about local meteorologists, and you guys are all awesome mostly.
0: Yes.
1: But I'm talking about Jet Propulsion Laboratories. I'm talking about the National Oceanic. I'm talking about the big guys.
0: Big nerds.
1: Those nerds are going on and on about the probability now of this Super El Nino. Now, what that means
0: super
1: to us.
0: El Nino.
1: Yeah, but they're not playing around. Like, they're talking about water temperatures, and they're talking all of that, and they said, it's coming for sure.
0: It's coming. And that's why we look at those three-month forecasts. If you want to read more, go to the Climate Prediction Center. They have great one-month and three-month outlooks. But with El Nino, with the warming of the equatorial Pacific, we, over the weekend, recorded the hottest sea surface temperature averages ever.
1: Yep.
0: This thing is so warm, it is wild.
1: So
0: we're talking about the strongest El Nino potential since the 1950s.
1: If not
0: and
1: ever.
0: And really, even back then, we didn't have the advanced scientific equipment we have now.
1: Yeah. Well, it's and if you look at the bands, this is terrible news, by the way. If, like, the coastal areas are going to have a hell of a time. Mudslides, erosion, there's going to be all those kinds of problems. But is it going to affect Bakersfield? Is because I keep looking at the maps and they sort of show where this is going to go across the country, and it looks like we're going to get the southern end of this.
0: We look to get the northern edge. So
1: hold on, wait. Northern. Yeah. You're right. I'm sorry. I meant northern.
0: You're right. Northern. It's diving to the south of us. I see what you meant. It's kind of difficult to describe without standing in front of my maps, but on average, when we have El Nino, these warm waters helping to burn.

0: these tropical-like storms, it's like a jet stream. What do they call it? Like a fire hose, almost atmospheric river-like.
1: Yeah. Yep.
0: It's a fire hose right at L.A. So it's just to the south of us. If the jet stream digs too far south, then San Diego gets soaked. If the jet stream gets pushed a little bit by a high over Mexico, boom, Kern County gets soaked. So each storm will be different, but they all have much wetter potential because the ocean is feeding it like a little monster. Yeah.
1: But as a meteorologist, you can't help but ponder, what's that going to be like if fall and winter, if it just rains a lot in Kern County? Like, it's kind of awesome.
0: It could just rain a lot. Yeah, it could just rain a lot. So October, November, December will be our wettest. That's also typically warmer storms. So the snow level will hold above 10,000 feet. That's a lot of snow for the very highest elevation. Ski resorts are excited, but it also means a lot of flooding and mudslides and debris flows, especially in areas where we've had recent fires. So if your house is near an area of a recent fire, make sure that you're putting up barricades, you're clearing everything, you're cutting channels if you have to. Yep. So there's places for the water to go away from your home.
1: And make sure you tell your husband to put new wiper blades on your car.
0: Thank you. I do need to do that.
1: Do you know how many? Because we live in Bakersfield and it never rains and the sun burns up your... And cracks your wiper blades, and then you get the first rain, and that's when... How many of us have been out in, like, the parking lot of an AutoZone in the pouring rain, replacing... Mm-hmm. No, do it now!
0: Exactly. I like to wait until early October, because we're still really hot through September. You want it to be fall, and so you want to get excited and do the fall things. You're not ready for boots and wiper blades yet.
1: No.
0: But
1: you're ready to put ceramic pumpkins in your house.
0: You know what? It's never too early for the ceramic pumpkins. I almost put them out in July.
1: It's too early. Sorry, it's too early for the ceramic pumpkins. And you can also, if you go to PetSmart, they already have, you get costumes for your dog already.
0: I went into Costco yesterday to just get chickens. It's not that hard. They have the Christmas trees up and lit.
1: I don't believe you.
0: It's 100 degrees.
1: Nope.
0: And it is August. The Christmas trees are up.
1: I choose to not believe you. How about that? All right, you're the best. You set a new record with three consecutive appearances. I appreciate you a great deal. I really do.
0: Bye.
1: Thank you, Elena Rusk. All right, we got to take a break when we come back. We got one more sports story that's not really a sports story at all. It's a high finance story, and that's a world that I do not understand one little bit.
2: Not the prostitute one?
1: No, this is way better than that. This is way, way better than that, I think. It's the other one I'm saving to irritate 49er fans. But they're Niner fans. They're not going to care. They're Niner. If they cared, they wouldn't be Niner fans. If they had any self-respect at all. 8:47 is First Look program. 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
4: It's that man again. Look what's coming up on the Wednesday TRBS. We'll have the latest on Ray Mata and Gabrielle Bustamante doing court on the Genesis Mata case. And the latest from the U.S. Open in New York City. All that plus me at 3. It's TRBS right here on News Talk 96.1 and AM 1230. 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
3: 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KERN.
1: I was bragging to a friend of mine the other day. I do that. I brag to friends. I'm not above that kind of behavior. At any rate, they had cracked a tooth, and they needed some help with that, and they were upset because their dentist couldn't get them in until, like, later in the week or something. And I said, have you ever heard of Capital Dental Group? And tell me more. They can get you in at 5 o'clock. And by the way, the guy did. He called, and they got him in at 5 o'clock after work because he couldn't take time off of work to get that done. And they do that. They will get you in on the weekends. Now, that's all well and good, but when you get over there, down there on Camino Media, and walk in the place, everything and everybody is state of the art. They have all the latest gear, all the latest training. 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

0: Yeah, well, we have Elizabeth Cook will be joining us on the show Friday morning at 8. I better not ask her about Dolly Parton because that's all we'll end up talking about. Simple as that. And that's in the way it should be, by the way. It's 8:53 in the morning on the First Look program. Stephen White, are we not, why are the televisions not on ABC 7? That's not the lady I expect to see when I look up there. Different. Oh, you have yours on it. Look over. Look what I'm looking at behind you. I'm going to come in there.
1: I'm cold, and there are wolves after me.
0: Smack you right in the plate, I guarantee it. Traffic goes a little something like this. It's brought to you by the nice folks at King Door Company, which is your company with the pride of a line. That's all you can say about that is rawr. We got traffic hazard at 612 Goodman Street, and that's the only thing in the last hour. So just be careful and don't be on your phone while you're driving and pay a little bit of attention and don't drive jiggles, and we can all potentially get where it is that we're going. Okay, look, this is the thing that has always kind of been interesting to me because I'm a terrible person. Now, if you own a, let's say, sports franchise. Let's say you own the Miami Dolphins. This is a perfectly good example. Steven, let's say I just made you a billionaire. Congratulations. You're like an AI tech billionaire. You got $30, $40 billion in the bank. And you bought the Miami Dolphins because why wouldn't you? Wouldn't you just pay players like under the table like millions of dollars? Like I'm going to give everybody in your whole family is going to get a lunchbox full of $100 bills every 2 weeks on their doorstep if you come play for us. Yeah. Because, of course, you're going to. I would 100% do that. But apparently we don't. Now, the 49ers used to because they used to be run by the Mafia. That's true. Eddie DeBartolo Jr., the Mafia, that all of those rings were bought with heroin and prostitution. That's the reality of the situation and murder and stuff. It's how it went. But have you ever wondered how players, in big-time players in sports, always end up in the biggest markets? Like Los Angeles. Why do the Lakers always have the whoever the most? Because it's not like baseball where you can just buy all of the players and there's no salary cap. But if there's a super, super, superstar player, you always kind of know where they end up. And here's what they found. Is this Mark Walter thing starts to kind of unravel? And some of the richest and most powerful people in the world are trying to patch this up, but there's a whole lot of weight,

0: going on right now. For instance, do you know how much he put into his Formula One team, the Cadillac Formula One team? The Andretti family wanted to get into Formula One, and they went to this Mark Walter guy, and he put, like, he paid the dilution fee, which was like $45 billion. And now, if this guy loses his ass at all the fixtures, do you realize that Formula One team goes with it? They may have to dissolve that. This is bad. Well, here's the latest. The LeBron James. Steven, where did the LeBron James... He was Cleveland, right?
1: Yep.
0: But is and then he played for Miami for a while, I believe. And then he ended up in where the premier players always end up. Now, why Los Angeles? Well, it's simple. It's you can be around movie stars, and you could be, and you get more advertising deals, and you get to make more commercials. But here's, this is awesome. LeBron James borrowed $300 million from two insurance companies that were controlled by Mark Walter. So he was able to borrow way more money than his salary was from insurance companies. Yeah, $300 million they gave him. So a guy like that, or a guy like me, because I would do that too. If you have your fingers in that many different pies, you're able to go to a guy like LeBron and go, hey, we want you to come to L.A. And he'd go like, yeah, no. Well, we're going to pay you $150 million. Yeah, well, so will anybody else. What if we could get you $300 million in cash tomorrow? They did that. And now they're trying to sort this out. And it turns out that his financial empire involves a lot of... But since when do insurance companies just give money to LeBron James? Don't you have to have a claim of some kind? No, they paid it, and he had to pay the money back. And so now they're finding out more and more about all the crooked ways that this guy was able to bring all these people and all this money into it. I'm telling you, if this thing breaks, this thing could break very bad and very big pretty quickly. They said the approach lets asset managers originate and structure deals and then find uncomplaining buyers by parking investments on their balance sheets of insurers that they influence. In other words, let's say LeBron didn't pan out and he was unable to repay this $300 million. Do you realize they would have written it off as a business loss and he would have gotten to have kept the money? Dang, man. And by the way, they found out that this with LeBron, and now they're going to start looking into this. I wonder how many other superstar athletes. It's Shohei, that Ohtani guy. How do you defer the salary on your high? Just say, now we're going to defer your, well, because you got other accounts to pay that out of. I'm just telling you, this Mark Walter thing, this has the potential to be a really big deal. Steven, what's the latest on the family that's fighting over whether you can sell the Lakers and all of that crap? Is that going to happen?
1: They're still fighting.
0: It's more billionaire crap. Yep. I don't know how it is. It's a world I don't live in and never will live in. But who would have thought that LeBron was able to borrow twice his entire contract amount in cash? Dang, no wonder you could get all the superstars to come to Los Angeles, because you could do stuff like that. Yeah, it's good for them. Same planet, different world. All right, tomorrow's Thursday. That's pretty great. Dr. Corey will be here. Do you think Dr. Corey can name a Dolly Parton song? Gun to his head. Do you think Dr. Corey could name two Dolly Parton songs?
1: Yeah, 9 to 5 and Jolene. Just like everyone else.
0: Maybe. I don't know. I think it's a coin toss. We'll find out. All right, you guys have a great rest of your day. It's going to be crazy hot, and the air quality is literally hot garbage. So just be careful whatever it is you're doing. So join us back here. And then on Friday, as finally, we nailed down Elizabeth Cook. She's going to talk about her movie and her new record, but mostly her movie. And the late, great Dolly Parton. Have a great rest of your day. You get tired, pull over. You get hungry, eat something. Stay classy, Bakersfield. Peace out.
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4: News this hour at Town Hall. I'm Bob Agnew in Washington. A top U.S. intelligence official just made a rare visit to Russia. The details from correspondent Willie Nelson.
5: CIA Director John Ratcliffe traveled to Moscow on a previously unannounced trip. Ratcliffe's plane spent several hours on the ground in the Russian capital before departing. It is his first visit to Moscow since taking office and the highest-level trip by a Trump administration official to Russia this year. Ukrainian officials were informed of the visit. Analysts say Ratcliffe may have delivered a message from the administration. Willie Nelson, Washington.

0: The Fed's preferred inflation gauge shows core prices rose 3.3% annually in the month of July. Here's correspondent Bernie Bennett.
1: Prices consumers pay for a variety of goods and services rose slightly in July, according to the Federal Reserve's main inflation gauge. The Commerce Department reported Wednesday that the Personal Consumption Expenditures Price Index, which the Fed uses as its preferred forecasting tool, increased to seasonally adjusted 0.2% for the month, putting the annual inflation rate at 3.7%. Both were 0.1 percentage points above the Dow Jones consensus. The report also shows that personal income rose 0.4%, while spending increased 0.2%, both stronger than expected. Bernie Bennett in Washington.
0: Minnesota wants Texas to extradite an ICE agent who's charged with shooting a man in Minnesota.
2: If a judge does not intervene, an ICE agent charged with the shooting of a man in Minnesota could be released from a South Texas jail. Minnesota wants agent Christian Castro extradited after he allegedly fired his gun through a house door, striking a man in the leg and then lying to justify the shooting. Under Texas law, Castro must be released from detention after 90 days, which is Thursday. Minnesota's governor files suit asking a judge to force Texas to return Castro. The federal judge in Brownsville, Texas, says he'll decide Wednesday on whether Castro should continue to be held. I'm Donna Water.
0: Stock values are way down right now. The Dow Jones Industrial Average up by 101 points. The Nasdaq down 103. More at Town Hall.
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7: I'm Rob Archer. A teenage boy is believed to have drowned at Lake Ming. The Kern County Sheriff's Office says a witness saw the boy swimming Tuesday afternoon, then lost sight of him. Search and rescue crews were called to the lake, and sheriff's officials later said a body had been found. Kern County Sheriff Donna Youngblood is retiring in January. Youngblood has been sheriff for 20 years and has spent nearly 50 years in local law enforcement. He told county supervisors that he intends to leave when the four-year term he originally ran for ends. The state law extended that term another 2 years, so supervisors will appoint a replacement to serve until the 2028 election. The sheriff's office has released new numbers on its cooperation with federal immigration authorities. At the county's annual Truth Act forum, officials said nearly 29,400 people were booked into county jails last year. ICE asked to be notified about the release of 273 people. After duplicates and requests that could not be processed were removed, 246 were valid, less than 1% of all bookings. The sheriff's office says 31 people were transferred from county jails to ICE custody in 2025. Critics at the meeting urged the county to end that cooperation. Sheriff's officials say they do not enforce federal immigration law, but cooperate with ICE when state law allows it. Unidentified human remains found in Oildale over the weekend are now with the Kern County Coroner's Office. The remains were found Saturday morning on East Beardsley Avenue. An autopsy will determine how that person died. Identification is pending DNA confirmation. Bakersfield gets one more day around 103 before temperatures drop into the upper 90s Thursday. I'm Rob Archer in the Kern Newsroom with news every half hour and when it breaks on News Talk 96.1 and AM 1230 KERN.
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0: You know, there's too many things to do in just 5 minutes.
1: Hey, welcome, everybody. Good morning.
0: We're here on a Wednesday. You know, my wife and I watch Family Feud in Alaska. You know, we ask 100 women such and such question, and between 1 and 10, what do you think the answer was?
2: Now, I was asking this.
0: Wednesdays are always a five.
2: It's always a five.
0: They're always a five. It's like, how do Wednesdays turn out? They're about a five. They're not a one. They're not a 10. They're about a five.
2: I was wondering this the other day. Does that count as a poll?
0: As a poll?
2: Yeah, because, I mean, every answer that they get is 100 people. Would that not just technically be a poll?
0: No.
2: Oh?
0: No. No, it's not a poll. No, you're dead. I mean, your standard deviation would be humongous.
2: Right. So. I'm not saying it's a good poll. I'm just
0: I mean, if you're just going to say, yeah, we're polling, because that's what they say, that we polled,
2: right.
0: Or we asked a group of people this question. But the other thing about it is they didn't give them choices.
2: True.
0: Who are you voting for in the next election? That's you got choices. It's limited. I mean, in some ways, you could say it's limited because there's only so many answers that somebody could give to any question. Although, whenever they're asking between a number between 1 and 10, they really don't want to have you get a lot of points or a lot of responses on that. Because, you know, that's if everybody just went 1 through 10, the maximum you're going to get is 10 points. But, you know, it's shaded because of the question one direction or the other. Last night it was a question about, what was it? And they all said, oh, like 9 or 10. The actual number was 1. It's like, how reliable is a husband? 1. Something like that. Couple of things we've got to talk about. I know that our district attorney, Cynthia Zimmer, is currently doing a press conference, and she is going to be joining us hopefully right after that press conference is over. I know that she's probably got a dozen questions people are asking her at this point. But I was in contact with her this morning, so we hope to have her on sometime during this first hour. If not the first hour, we do have a guest in the second hour, maybe if she has not been able to free up some time, we can get to her in that hour, or in the last hour, certainly. We have Brian Colbert coming in, not coming in, but joining us in the 11 o'clock hour. I want to start with this. This happens every time, every campaign cycle. There were some 8x4 campaign signs on the corner of California and Stockdale. Happens at if you were listening to Scott Cox, he had Catherine Halling on and did an interview with her. It happened to be her signs that were on that particular property. Those signs were okayed by the owner of that property. Seems that yesterday morning somebody in broad daylight just kind of pulled up and pulled them out. I don't know what they did with them, but I'm going to guess that they're in the trash someplace. So I would request that if you were driving by Stockdale and Coffee yesterday morning and you saw some people over on that corner that used to be owned by the Jamaras and everybody and their mother's uncle wanted to put their signs there. It's owned by somebody who's not local, but the person who controls that property as far as those yards or the campaign signs are concerned is local. If you saw anything, I would urge you to call Catherine Halling's campaign and let them know what you saw. We're checking to see. I don't know if it's a misdemeanor or a felony for stealing something like that. It is theft because those signs are not cheap. But you know, I can jump to a conclusion as to who did it. And the person that I would jump to the conclusion on who did it has done this in the past. And the person who is the overseer of that particular property actually caught this person. Or caught the people who had been

to go there and do what they did, which was to remove signs that were up and that were okayed by the person who makes decisions on who gets to have their campaign signs on there. And, you know, this has got to stop. This is the dirty, underhanded part of what happens with the Republican Party. I don't know that the Democrats do this. I mean, the Democrats, what they do is they put their signs in inappropriate places. You know, Andre Gonzalez has got some of his signs. Manpreet Kaur had some of her signs when she was running for, state assembly. They had them on public fences. Sorry, but that's, you know, it says right in your documents when you sign up to run for anything that your signs, you have to get the okay from somebody to put the sign up in the first place. But in the second place, you can't put it on public fencing. You know, when Andre Gonzalez was running against me, he put one of his large signs right on a fence as you entered the freeway, the crosstown freeway right at Nile. Or I guess it's Monterey at that point. And it's like, why do you have to do that? Can't you just run a campaign and not go to the edges of what the law describes? But this happens every single time. Every single time there is a certain group on the Republican side that goes out and removes signs that are there, and they think that's the way to win an election. If anything, if people took more time to notice that this is what's going on, I think that they would probably be reticent to vote for anybody this organization is behind. Run a fair election. Don't run an election that is one that is fraught with doing underhanded tricks and things like that. When I was running for city council on my reelection campaign, suddenly a fax went out to a whole bunch of people talking about how close my house was to the widening of 24th Street and that I had somehow violated my obligation to recuse myself on that. And actually, I had talked to somebody already a long time ago when the whole discussion had started and told me that there was no difference between being the third house and the fourth house away from this corner. But they do those kind of things. You know, the very last thing they do is send that out. But as I say, if you were driving around Stockdale and Coffee yesterday and you saw somebody with a truck, it'd have to be a truck, over there, they didn't just take the signs, they took even the stakes that they put the signs up with. And it's disgusting. You know, I question their morality for doing such a thing. It's not the way you're supposed to run a campaign. You know, it's not win at any cost for something like this. It's a city council position. It's a city council position. You know, fortunately, Catherine and Halling and her campaign staff was able to replace those. So now that you know they've been replaced, you'll drive by there, you'll see that they're back up again. But if you see somebody removing them, stop, put their license plate down, and call it in. Call it in to the police if you have to. Hey, somebody's stealing this sign right here. It's the only way we're going to get this stopped is if somebody gets charged for doing this type of thing. Maybe we'll get them to stop doing it. Run a fair election. That's all. Run a fair election. I think the other interesting one was Bob Smith had a Community Voices in the newspaper yesterday. Now, Bob Smith's currently running for something. And I don't know if it's an FPPC violation for the Californian based on the fact that he is a candidate. Because, I mean, we have our rules here. We have our rules in the radio. And I just got my marching orders on if I'm going to have somebody political on. They want to be respectful of the fact that that person is in an election, and they other people who are running in that election have the right to have equal access. But the

Californian ran this piece by Bob Smith on their Community Voices. He's responding to somebody else who had kind of thrown the city council underneath the bus, and so he throws the county underneath the bus and the attorney's office underneath the bus about how, you know, great he is and the city council, and they're not doing anything wrong, which I don't know. We don't have enough time today to go over all the things that the city council in Bakersfield is doing wrong and all the things that they're doing that you don't know about. They're having a meeting tonight, and

elected. Well, he's running for office. We're letting him, we're publishing a letter from him in our paper, which might give people the impression that we're endorsing him or that we're giving him some free press for his campaign. It's kind of up to the public to make that decision. I got plenty of reasons that I don't think anybody should vote for Bob Smith, and I've articulated those several times. If you live in Ward 4 and you haven't seen exactly what's going on for the last 14 years while Bob Smith has been on the city council, then you better wake up, because a lot of people, and I have a very good friend who woke up not that long ago, and he is now on the side of Bob Smith needs to go. He's not been representing Ward 4 very well for a long time. Number one issue, you say bicycle lanes. People become irate. That's the guy who's doing it. That's the guy who back 14 years ago when we first started on the city council together, that's what he was all about. He went and gave a presentation to the, if he tells you, oh no, I'm about safety, he gave a presentation to the what's called the GRC, Governmental Review Committee for the Chamber of Commerce. And at the end of it, people walked out of there saying, well, this guy just wants to put bike lanes all over the place. And it's just the same thing. This is how the liberals get their way. They scare you with safety, and we need to slow people down in order to get what they want to get, which is bike lanes all over the place. We need to make you afraid of a pandemic so that we can shut the whole economy down and win the next election. We need to scare you into thinking that climate change is something real and not a fraud. Hopefully you listened to the, you were listening yesterday at 10 o'clock when I did an interview with Gregory Wrightstone, the author of Inconvenient Facts, and you realize that the climate change hoax is coming to an end. You know, one of the papers that we referenced yesterday was the one talking about how much in the last few years, last 35 years, how much greener the world is. That in one particular area, because of the warming trend that used to have, I think he was talking about in Canada, the forest is moving north into the tundra lands of Canada by about 100 kilometers. Well, that doesn't happen unless you've got a warming trend and you have the right conditions with carbon dioxide to have those type of plants grow. You know, you pull out a map, you buy something, you say, oh, what region am I in? Will it grow well here? Well, it used to be up in that area, if you wanted to grow something, it didn't grow unless it was tundra because it was too cold and didn't have the right mixture in the air. And now it does. But this is how they do it. Oh, let's scare you with this. We got too many people on bicycles getting hit and too many pedestrians. And we've got to slow people down because it's because of speed that these things happen, not because of the stupidity of somebody on a bike or the stupidity of somebody running across the street that's got a lot of traffic on it. No, it's about, we got to slow these people down. So let's make it on H. Here's a good idea. Let's on H Street. Let's make it one lane in both directions, and we'll put bike lanes in, and we'll placate everybody that thinks that's going to be difficult around BHS, because in BHS we'll leave it two lanes in both directions just for like a block and a half so nobody can complain. Well, it's still two lanes right next to BHS where people have to drop their kids off and pick them back up. But of course it becomes one lane once you get past Truxton again, and it becomes one lane when you get past California again. And this was not something that everybody was jumping up and down saying this needs to be done, but it's for safety. It's for safety. We gotta slow people down. We gotta slow people down. You know, I think in their utopia, nobody leaves their house. And you know, it's kind of like that's happening if you've gotten used to buying things on Amazon. Not only have they got some pretty good prices, but they deliver things to you. You know, you don't have to get in your car.

0: And when you start thinking about how much money you save on gas by having them deliver it to you as opposed to you going out and getting it, I mean, that might be part of the equation, but I kind of doubt it. I think it's probably still comes down to cost. I mean, I went into a place and I looked to buy a quart or something, and the lady who was the cashier that was helping me, she was the only one in there. She said, you know, you can buy a whole gallon of this on Amazon for actually less than what I was getting it for. It's like, gee, I'm wondering if anybody's got a camera watching you, because I don't think they'd be real happy that you told me that, but I certainly appreciate it. And I've been doing it that way ever since. But as I say, they got ways of getting us to do what they want us to do. All they got to do is scare us. All they got to do is it's all about safety. So, you know, Bob, I'm pretty sure people are going to wake up. There's a really, really talented, good candidate that is running against him. And I would urge everybody in Ward 4 to there's only going to be two names on there. And you can put a sad face next to Bob Smith and put a happy face next to his opponent. Let's go ahead and take a break. We'll be right back.
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10: 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He also has his phone number down here, 328-1035. We've had him on the program. He's a good candidate. I think he'll do well as a city councilman. Be part of a coalition of people that will stop some of these liberal things that are happening in our city. So I would highly recommend that. And then the other person, I think we've got a candidate in every race. Manpreet Kerr has Angie Valdez going against her. I think she just got her website up, so I'll have to talk to Angie about that. We're going to have her on beginning of September, and then we've talked with Mercy Pena. She's running against Eric Arias. It's Mercy 3858 at att.net. And then Ward 3 is a little bit more crowded. Got four different people running there. Catherine Howling, who we've had on the program. You've got Zeth Hewitt, Juan Carlos J.C. Lamas. Actually, they got five. Pedro Navarez and Cassie Biddle. Those are your choices in Ward 3. It's a lot of choices, and I know that Catherine Howling was on Scott Cox's show this morning. If you were listening to it, I think you probably were pretty impressed with what she had to say. She rolled with the punches with Scott Cox. I was on Scott Cox's show back when I was running for city council, and you never know what direction Scott's going to go in. But she seemed to handle herself pretty good. Yeah, some pretty good questions of her, and gave some pretty good answers. One of the other things going on here, and it's where we're going to spend a little bit of time, is in. Before we get into that, I do want to talk about all of the efforts by the Trump administration for reducing, pulling visas, temporary protective status being revoked. The idea that people can come here and have anchor babies—they're fighting against all that. And I think one of the things we can look at is what kind of effect that's going to have on the coming election. In addition to the fact that the Supreme Court made their decision saying, you can restrict the U.S. Postal Service from delivering these things to people who either don't exist or are not registered voters. But Meta settles their lawsuit. We talked about this last week. They were facing $1.4 trillion if this lawsuit in California went through. But they have denied the allegations by 29 states, and they settled for $16 billion. I don't know who settled with them for $16 billion, but this was their settlement on the statement that they had designed Facebook and Instagram to addict children, deceived consumers about the platform safety, and collected personal data from children.

these platforms. So this article unfortunately doesn't get a lot into exactly who they settled with, because you know most of the attorney generals had to figure at about $200 billion is a minimum. They got away with 16. There's a story there that I don't think we're really being told, but hopefully this is a developing story that will be updated and we'll know more in the future. All right, we've got to take bottom of the hour break. We'll be back.

0: With SRN News, I'm Bob Agnew in Washington. The Fed's preferred inflation gauge shows core prices rose 3.3% annually in the month of July. The Commerce Department reported on Wednesday the personal consumption expenditure price index was up a seasonally adjusted 0.2% for the month. That put the annual inflation rate overall at 3.7%. The report also showed that personal income rose 0.4%, while spending increased by 0.2%, both stronger than expected. Shrouded in secrecy, a visit to Moscow by CIA Director John Ratcliffe. Ratcliffe held talks in Moscow with his intelligence counterparts. The rare visit comes at a time when relations with Washington remain strained over Russia's ongoing invasion of Ukraine. The Empire State Building did its part to pay tribute to country music legend Dolly Parton yesterday, lighting up the building in pink sparkle lights last night. This is SRN News.
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2: I'm Rob Archer. A teenage boy is believed to have drowned at Lake Ming. The sheriff's office says a witness saw the boy swimming Tuesday afternoon, then lost sight of him. Search and rescue crews were called in, and sheriff's officials later said a body had been found. The identity had not been released as of late Tuesday. Kern County officials have released new numbers on the sheriff's office working with ICE. ICE submitted 273 requests last year to be notified when certain people were released from jail after duplicates and requests that could not be processed were taken out. 246 were valid, less than 1% of all jail bookings. 31 people were transferred from county jails to ICE custody. And the heat advisory for Bakersfield continues through 11 o'clock tonight. The city should reach about 103 before cooler weather arrives tomorrow. I'm Rob Archer in the Kern Newsroom with news every half hour and when it breaks on News Talk 96.1 and AM 1230 KERN.
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0: Maxwell in the Morning. Good till the last mic drop. The conservative voice on the left coast has landed. News Talk 96.1 and AM 1230, KERN.
4: Yeah, don't fear the Reaper. The Tax Man, maybe, but the Beatles already had that, you know, they already had a song about the Tax Man, so couldn't make it about the Tax Man. They made it about the Reaper instead. Immigration and Customs Enforcement's arrest jumped last month to approximately 50,000. That was for the month of July. Now, these are the single, it's the single highest monthly arrest total of the second Trump administration. I don't know if during the Obama, whether they exceeded that or not. I mean, during when Obama was in there, I mean, they were getting people out of the nation pretty effectively. But what sort of effect do you think this is going to have on the elections? You know, we're coming up on an election cycle where we first of all have got good news about mailed out ballots that the post office has been dictated, and that's a federal arm. It's an arm of the federal government to not deliver any ballots to people who are not registered with the federal elections as U.S. citizens deserving to vote. People in California are having their heads explode, trying to figure out how they intimidate the workers at the postal services. Intimidate anybody who works for the county or anybody who has anything to do with the elections whatsoever, that they will get thrown in jail and pay a big fine if they stop the mail from being delivered to somebody who doesn't, you know, isn't a real registered voter, so that they can fill it out and turn it back in. Now, of course, the way to thwart that whatsoever is for Amy Espinoza to request from the federal government what list they have and then take that list and send them out. From what I understand, the Secretary of State has now said that Amy Espinosa no longer has any control over the list that she has of registered voters, that it's in the hands of the Secretary of State, and the Secretary of State will send it out to the register of voters. So the person running the election is now going to be dictated to by the Secretary of State. And I'd say, sorry, but federal government supersedes you. You know, it's called the Supremacy Clause, and I'm going to have to listen to what they have to say. They'll send me the list, and I'll send them out to those people.

Hopefully the same people on that list are the same people on your list, because they should be. They should be. But I, again, they've had, what, almost 3 million people that they've been able to have leave the United States of America since the 4 years of the open borders. They found over half of the 300,000 children that were lost by the Biden administration. Thank you, Mr. Becerra. They found about half of, a little over half of them now. And as they arrest these people, maybe the framework for cheating in the elections is also being dismantled. Because, you know, these people are here doing something. And, you know, you get paid if you register to vote and then hand your ballot over to these people. And you know, that works out pretty well for you. But with the arrests, and they continue to offer to some of these people who are here illegally, look, we'll give you $2,000, $2,500. We'll put you on a plane and we'll send you back home. Think of what you can do with $2,500 back where you came from. You know, might inspire more people at this point, especially when you have a figure like that, another 50,000 that they've arrested. Why go through the arrest? Why don't you just put your hands up and say, hey, I'm here illegally. Give me the $2,500. I'll go back to my country, and then I'll try and get through the front door instead of the back door. But as they continue to increase the number of arrests, you know, I guess this is a 15% boost from June, and it's a 70% increase since February. As we got, what, another 2.5 months? They keep arresting people. You know, that might be the difference in some of these elections around here. I don't know, but as I say, I think some of the other things you have to look at is the number of people that they are. Hang on for a second. I gotta see where I'm at here. Okay. Oh, that was the other interesting one. Was that not only were the ICE arrests jumping, but I guess the FBI went into Los Angeles yesterday and used helicopters and all sorts of things, DOJ. There's speculation that in these luxury apartments they went after, that it might be over the mail-in ballot executive order. This happened in the early hours yesterday. FBI raided two luxury apartments buildings on Wilshire Boulevard in downtown Los Angeles. Federal agents hit two high-end downtown Los Angeles apartment complexes Tuesday morning in a dramatic early-hour operation that had choppers circling and residents wondering what the heck is going on. Details are limited, but an FBI spokesperson confirmed agencies served federal search warrants downtown at the Los Angeles Police Department assisted in the investigation. Video from Air 7 shows the LAPD helicopter landing on the helipad of the Apex building on West 9th Street. FBI agents, armed and dressed in tactical gear, were seen sitting on the edge of the helicopter before exiting the helipad and heading downstairs. Plainclothes agents were also visible outside the building. By afternoon, the story was lighting up on social media. One early theory floated around X tied the timing to a recent post from the U.S. Attorney's Office for the Central District of California about the election fraud crackdown and promised arrests. Other guesses pointed to a possible foreign influence or CCP-related activity, citing the number of international residents and the luxury high-rises. Both remain pure speculation. So, let me turn this off. This is going to be interesting. So you got that happening. And then you also have, Trump has rescinded 200 visas. Hang on. Yeah, Trump, Tuesday, hang on. I got the wrong one. Here we are. I've got the one about they've cleared all of the mines out of the Strait of Hormuz.

Trump administration plans to revoke 200,000 tourism and business visas for foreigners seeking asylum in the United States of America, and the AP reported Monday. The State Department will soon announce the revocation. I'm sorry, I got it that time. B1 and B2 visas issued between 2016 and 2026 for individuals who previously were or currently seeking asylum. State Department will reportedly work alongside Department of Homeland Security to implement the revocations. We are coordinating with DHS to identify and revoke non-immigrant visas of foreigners who have come to the United States of America claiming as short-term visitors, but then filed asylum to stay here permanently. And I wonder what they were doing while they were here just for a little while, and then, you know, stayed a lot longer. I mean, 2016 to 2026. They had to have been doing something. There's a great story that I had yesterday. I looked at it, didn't really clip it and keep it, of somebody who worked for the Bank of America and had a great job. But Bank of America made the decision that they wanted him to train a person who was on one of these visas, the B1, B2 visas, train them because it could pay them like $9,000 less. So once he had finished that, even though he'd been working for Bank of America for a while, you know, he thought he had his dream job, they unceremoniously fired him and put this other person in charge of what he used to be doing. It's kind of sounding more and more like we need to focus in on exactly what our intents are with these type of visas. The governments or the companies scream that they need more qualified individuals, but then they take individuals that maybe aren't as qualified as they should be and train them to the point where they are qualified and then can pay them a lot less money. It's not really the American way to do that, but rather than, I guess, send all of your work overseas, I guess this was the answer. Well, let's just go ahead and bring them over here and allow the companies to go ahead and reduce their costs by getting these people integrated. And, you know, the lie about it is that we don't have enough people here in the United States of America that are qualified. We do, or we could have enough qualified if our education system was not broken to pieces. Look, we've got a lot of smart kids out there. Why aren't we getting better? Why aren't they getting better grades? Why aren't they getting more achievements on a broad base? Because I know there's plenty of them getting great achievements. A lot of them very engaged in what's going on. Well, we've got too many of them that are just showing up, going through the motions, and going home. And that's about it. That they don't view the future as having a positive outcome for them personally. I like when the high school students are involved in athletics or extracurricular activities like music, debate, stuff like that. They're engaged. They're doing things. They've got something that they have a passion for. We got too many kids on campus that don't have a big passion for hardly anything other than trying to make sure that they don't have to do any work while they're there. And, you know, unfortunately, the school system is pretty compliant when it comes to not requiring much of kids. Oh, you got a 67 on that. That's a C now. Yeah, it used to be a D, but no, it's a C. And we now have regulations where we can't give Fs out. Their whole mantra is to get these kids through the system, make the money while they're there, and then kick them out and not care what happens to them. What do we care? All we're here is to make the money off of them, and we want to make sure that we get all the money that the state is obligated to give us as these kids are here. We don't want these kids to take any time out of class. If they're sick, okay, but you know, if a parent wants to hold a child out of school as a protest, if a whole bunch of people want to hold them out as a protest, the school can't survive because they need that money. You're not supposed to get the money if the kid's not there. And of course, there's the story of the woman who kept her

out of school as a protest, and later found out that the school system had gone ahead and said that they were absent. It was an excused absence, so they could get paid. This is where we really need school choice, so that the money follows the child, not the money just goes into the system and the system says, well, we don't care whether they have an education here or not. You know, we've got the money and you can't take it away from us. Until there is some way of penalizing schools that can't produce education, we're going to continue to get what we've got. And the companies are still going to be able to continue to say, well, our big problem is we can't find good candidates. And that's an indictment of the school system in the United States of America. Our kids aren't dumb. The people running our schools are. They're political hacks that only have one way that they think. And the one way they think is that you're an aggrieved child. You are deserving of more than what you are capable of or what you deserve. And we're here to indoctrinating you into thinking one way rather than teaching you how to think. Because if they taught them how to think, they'd realize that, you know, the educational system here in Kern County and most of California is completely, it's just a laugh. We're a laughing stock for the rest of the nation. Unless, of course, you're in Oregon or Washington or Illinois or New York, or how many other ones can we name? Seems like they're all blue states, isn't it? So anyway, I can connect the dots on what's happening with the Trump administration. They're very quietly trying to remove the possibility that a lot of these people that have these visas, these people who are here illegally, are influencing the way that our elections are turning out. And I don't know if the Democrats or the people who are responsible for trying to make sure that the cheating continues have kind of like a counterpunch for this happening. I mean, even if it was a small percentage of those people who are no longer here, that may be the percentage they need. I mean, the numbers they need in order to turn elections the way that they want. And what they'll do is they'll pivot to something else, I'm sure. But part of that pivot here in California is, of course, mailed out ballots. We're going to mail them out. We don't care who gets them, really. We don't want to have anybody verify that the person we sent it to is the one who got it. And the person who got it is somebody who is a U.S. citizen who has the right to vote. We don't care about that. We just want to send out all these ballots. We want them to come back in a manner so that everybody who is currently elected that we like continues to be elected or continues to serve in the capacity that they're in. And so, as I say, Trump's doing the right thing. It's what the Republicans should have been doing for 20 years, election integrity. You know, here locally, we can't even get a really good ground game going. I mean, the GBRA does have a ground game, and I know that there are people who are committed to helping some of these people trying to get onto the city council and some of these school boards. There's a good group of people trying to help them, but none of them are associated with the Central Committee of Kern County. Central Committee of Kern County is feckless in what they're doing. And it starts with the leadership. You got to have some sort of a plan as to how you're going to do it. And if we don't focus in on some of the things like election integrity, we're going to continue to come to the elections and our candidate's going to lose by just a little bit. It was really close, but just a little bit. Or you have people like Bob Smith that's been around for 14 years and nobody's really put up any sort of an effort to unseat him. Or in my case, they helped Andre Gonzalez get rid of me. I mean, that's not a very good record for the Republicans in this area. The people who think that they have got all the answers as to how to get more Republicans and conservatives elected. They just don't have a good history in terms of who they get elected and who they don't get elected.

0: I think that's, hopefully with this election cycle, that's going to change, because there's some really, really good candidates out there, and they're not part of the team. They're not part of the machine. These are people who really want to do something for the communities. They're not trying to get elected so that they can be considered for the next position. You know, Scott Cox, I don't listen to Scott that much, but I listened to when he was talking to Catherine Howling. I'm usually getting prepared for my program, so it's not possible to listen to Scott, but that was certainly something that came up. And so, as I say, he said, "Oh, so you're not part of the machine?" She said, "Nope, I'm not part of the machine." And a lot of the good candidates right now are not part of the machine. I think you have to identify them, and if they are part of the machine, then hold them to what they say they're going to do once they get in the office. Hold them tight, hold them real tight. Every time they make a decision that looks more like it was a directive from somebody inside the Republican Party, as opposed to a good representation of what the constituents want, you'll know that that's somebody who probably needs to get rid of in the future. But right now, we've got people on this city council here in Bakersfield that definitely need to be unseated and give us some sanity in that particular arena one more time. We got to take a last break for this hour. We'll be back in just a couple minutes. You're listening to Maxwell in the Morning. Good to the last mic drop here on KERN 96.1 on the FM dial, and it's 12:30 on the AM dial. This is the conservative voice on the left coast.
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1: Maxwell in the Morning. Good till the last mic drop. The conservative voice on the left coast has landed. 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

0: Yeah, welcome back, everybody. I don't know if you've seen Jelly Roll lately. Have you seen him lately, Chris?
1: Oh, yeah.
0: Oh, man. He's a shadow of himself. I mean, things have really changed for him, no doubt about it. He's doing... Hang on. My computer is really driving me crazy lately. I'm telling you. Here we are. He's lost like 300 pounds. So he's on for Jimmy Kimmel's last night. And he made the day that Dolly Parton dies, he makes the number one mistake that she always avoided making. She said, "I'm an entertainer. I'm not a politician, so don't ask me about politics." But he goes on there and he starts berating Trump and doing a couple other things. I'm sure that the stuff that he said, the jokes or that he was trying to impart to the audience, were written by somebody else, probably the staff at Jimmy Kimmel's. But a lot of what he said really fell flat. There were those that kind of clapped and others that were like, "Nah, not so much, not so good. And, you know, as I say, he didn't take a page from what Dolly Parton had learned, which is stay out of politics, because, you know, the cautionary tale was the Dixie Chicks in 2003 criticizing George Bush from a stage in London. And they're not even the Dixie Chicks anymore. They're just called the Chicks, and that's about it. They plummeted pretty quickly. And, you know, I've had great respect for the history, the story of Jelly Roll, but he just didn't need to go down this road. He just didn't. He's going to lose a lot of people because he lost me. This was an unnecessary and unforced error, and I'm sorry for it because I kind of like his music, but bring politics into it. You can make decisions.
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4: News this hour at Town Hall. I'm Bob Agnew in Washington. An inflation measure closely watched by the Federal Reserve stayed elevated last month in the latest sign that many Americans are still struggling with higher prices. The Commerce Department reports that prices rose 3.7% in July compared with a year ago. Shrouded in secrecy, visit to Moscow by CIA Director John Ratcliffe.
5: Ratcliffe held talks in Moscow with his intelligence counterparts. The rare visit comes at a time when relations with Washington remain strained over Russia's war in Ukraine. A Kremlin spokesman says Ratcliffe did not meet with President Putin, and there's been no comment from Washington. The Kremlin stresses that Russia-U.S. relations remain in a profound crisis. Their ties sank to Cold War lows after Moscow's 2022 invasion of Ukraine. Rich Thomason, Washington.
4: A prominent far-left influencer weighing in on Michigan's Democratic Senate nominee.
6: Socialist dreamer Hassan Piker says Michigan Senate candidate Abdul El-Sayed is not moderating his position on Israel. Piker told followers that some will claim El-Sayed is softening his stance, but that is not the case. Piker said he is the person being used to attack El-Sayed and that the candidate is handling criticism by focusing on addition in politics rather than subtraction. Willie Nelson, Washington.
4: Oil prices are falling on Wall Street.
7: I'm Damian Troisi, and this is Markets in a Minute. Stocks drifted in morning trading on Wall Street Wednesday. The S&P 500 index rose 0.1%. The Dow was mostly unchanged, and the NASDAQ composite was also mostly unchanged. The muted trading followed a report that showed the rate of inflation remained stubbornly high in July. Another report showed economic growth was sluggish in spring. Wall Street is making relatively few big moves ahead of an earnings report coming from its most influential stock, NVIDIA. The bond market is holding relatively steady. Oil prices continue to drop. Markets mostly rose in Europe and Asia. Damian Troisi, New York.
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4: I'm Rob Archer. The 15-year-old boy accused of killing 17-year-old Levi Jermaine Carter Brown at an Independence High School football game is in court this morning. The Kern County District Attorney's Office filed charges yesterday. Because the case involves a homicide, prosecutors expect the courtroom to be open to the public. The shooting happened Friday night during the Independence Centennial game. Bakersfield police say it was gang-related. Six other known gang members have been arrested in two separate incidents since then. Officers recovered three guns, masks, and gloves, and investigators say the groups may have been preparing for retaliation. Hundreds of Independence High students walked out of class yesterday calling for stronger security across the Kern High School district. Students say they want the district to consider metal detectors, better screening at school events, and more highly trained officers on campus. They plan to take their concerns to the district board next month. Kern County Sheriff Donnie Youngblood says he will retire in January after 20 years as sheriff and nearly 50 years in local law enforcement. Youngblood told county supervisors yesterday he plans to step down when the four-year term he originally ran for ends. Because state law extended that term by 2 years, supervisors will appoint someone to serve until voters choose a sheriff in 2028. Youngblood says he would like Undersheriff Tyson McCurtain to succeed him. Another very hot day is ahead. A heat advisory remains in effect through 11 tonight. Bakersfield should reach about 103 to 104. A change begins Thursday as tropical moisture moves into California, bringing more clouds and temperatures back into the upper 90s. I'm Rob Archer in the Kern Newsroom with news every half hour and when it breaks on News Talk 96.1 and AM 1230 KERN.
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6: From the White House to Whiteling, where wokeness goes to sleep. Now embracing his Trump era, Bakersfield's conservative voice, it's time, your host and my dad, Terry Maxwell.
7: Welcome back, everybody. We're into our second hour. Scott's not available. He's not.
8: I left the message, but he will hopefully be calling us back here momentarily.
7: Yeah, we hope so. We hope so. We are expecting also a phone call possibly from our district attorney, Cynthia Zimmer, to kind of give us a lowdown on what happened in court with the 15-year-old. And that will... Who do we have?
8: Mr. Greer is with us.
7: Oh, great, great, great, great, great, great. Scott, how are you?
9: I'm great. How about yourself?
7: I got no complaints. Well, you know, I got a couple of complaints, but yeah, I don't think you can do anything about them anyway, though, Scott. I want to tell everybody that you are the author of White Pill, the Online Right, and the Making of Trump's America. You have a highly respected podcast is the name of it. It's very popular on Substack. And let's see, you've also been columnist for The American Conservative and a previous book, No Campus for White Men. We talked about that last time we had John, I think.
9: I don't be a very long time ago. That would have been 9 years ago if I was on.
7: Well, I think but you've been on the program, and I

0: I think we did talk about No Campus for White Men because there was something going on, I think, and we referred to that book.
1: Yeah, it could have been Berkeley protest or something. That probably would. I could have come on 9 years ago.
0: Yeah, well, I wasn't doing this 9 years ago. this is your second time on my show, and we had a really good conversation last time. So one of the things that is kind of interesting going on that we didn't talk about all that much was the Democrat Party. I mean, we can see what's going on with the Republican Party and Donald Trump and how things are kind of setting up there. But isn't what's happened to the Republican Party with Donald Trump becoming more of a populist and coming on and making everybody feel good about being a U.S. citizen and, you know, America is the greatest, and he's really branded himself to be the leader, the MAGA leader, that the same thing is now happening with the Democrat Party, but they're kind of going in the wrong direction with the DSA?
1: You're asking, like, you know, what's going on in the Democratic Party is similar to what happened with Trump and the GOP.
0: Right.
1: Yeah, no, but in some ways, because the DSA is an outsider force, I mean, one of the clear differences is there's not a centralized leader or personality behind the DSA. I mean, there's, you know, big personalities that are associated with, like, Bernie Sanders, AOC. You know, you do have these people that are, you know, stars of it, but they're not, you know, it's not Sanderism. It's not AOCism. It's the DSA. It's much more of a political philosophy or clear force or group rather than an individual person like Trumpism, or Trump and Trumpism is, where it was all centralized behind this extremely charismatic personality who was able to transform the GOP and his image and make the GOP more like himself. With the DSA, it's a group with a clear and more discernible ideology than Trump has. Now, as I talk about in my book, Whiteville, there is ideological parts of Trumpism that have transformed the GOP, but it's a bit different from the DSA where, you know, the people are voting clearly for the socialism rather than the personality of these individual candidates.
0: Well, I don't know. The press has spent an awful lot of time on these Democrat socialists, which, you know as well as I do, there's no such thing as a Democrat socialist. It's either you're socialist, communist, or Marxist, something along those lines. You can't use a qualifier like democratic when you're talking about those other three. And it's been really the door was open with Bernie Sanders, having him run against Hillary Clinton back in 2016, because they had to have somebody run against Hillary so that she'd be, you know, in her prime going against Donald Trump. But, I kind of see the same thing happening right now since they've opened that door up, that Bernie is maybe handing that off to Ocluelus Cortez, you know, Sandy, and thinking that she's going to be the face of the DSA. We've got the choice of who is it going to be for us in the future with Donald Trump. He, of course, can't run again. Is it going to be J.D. Vance or is it going to be someone else? Is it going to be Marco Rubio? Is it going to be Ted Cruz? Is it going to be somebody that can carry that mantle?
1: Yeah, that's the biggest question for the right now is who will succeed Donald Trump. And you also, you know, on the left, I guess they have their own question over who is going to be their leader for 2020, and that could be any number of people. I mean, they're going to have like 50 people running in the Democratic primary, so it's up in the air who it is for there. But I think for the Republicans, it's a clear answer. It's going to be someone from within the administration, and there's only real two possibilities, and that's either going to be J.D. Vance or Marco Rubio. And I believe it's going to be J.D. Vance. For a variety of reasons, it seems that reports say that Trump favors him. I think that Trump maybe in 2025 would have liked to have had a more competitive primary, you know, a type of presidential apprentice for the GOP primary. But I think Trump maybe, from what I'm perceiving, is that Trump would rather have an uncompetitive primary where, you know, there's someone clearly picked, this is the successor, as that would give Republicans an advantage for 2028, where, you know, Democrats

0: each other apart for months on end, while Republicans just rally to one person, set aside, you know, set on an agenda, and, you know, maintain their strength without these internal divisions wrecking them for the primary or into the general election. So I think those are, I would say the successor is likely going to be J.D. Vance, but it could possibly be Marco Rubio if he decides to run.
1: Yeah.
0: And, you know, if Trump gives him the okay to run. Maybe Trump does want a competition, but whoever's going to succeed him is going to be someone from within the administration, because any person outside the administration may seem as a rebuke to Trump and not as a true successor to Trump. And whoever is going to be the nominee is going to have the approval of Trump and be designated as the successor to Trump. Now, most of the candidates...
1: I apologize. We've got a breaking story here in Bakersfield, and I've got our district attorney on the line. Can you hold on, or would you like us to call you back?
0: Call or keep me on hold.
1: Okay, sounds good. Chris, you're going to switch me over. We have our district attorney, Cynthia Zimmer, on the line. Cynthia, how are you today?
2: Hi, Terry. You got something going. You need to...
1: Oh, no. I fortunately, the person I'm talking to said no, he would like to go ahead and hold on the line. Maybe he'd like to hear exactly what's going on here, too.
2: Breaking story? Is it me, or is it something?
1: Yeah, no, it's you.
2: Oh.
1: It's you.
2: Oh, I can wait. You can finish talking to your fellow.
1: Are you sure?
2: Yeah.
1: Well, if you've got that kind of time, okay. Then...
2: No, I'm fine.
1: Okay.
2: I don't want to be pressed for time.
1: Excellent. Okay.
2: How many minutes?
1: Can we call you a little bit after the bottom of the hour?
2: Yeah.
1: Okay, great.
2: 10:30.
1: Perfect.
2: Okay, bye.
1: Okay, thanks. Okay, let's go back to Scott. Scott, I think you are making an excellent point about the vision we'd all like to see is that the party gets behind one person, you spend less money in the primaries, and everything goes well, and, you know, we're all drinking beer together and having a good time, while the other side is having a real difficult time trying to pick between not so good especially with what happened with Trump this last time. I mean, they had a poor choice that they went with, and then they tried to go with somebody else, and it didn't work out. But isn't that kind of setting us up to be a little bit too complacent when it actually comes to the general election?
0: If it's not a competitive primary, maybe they might assume that maybe a competition. You know, Trump does love competition. He likes, mm-hmm. especially for his attention and his approval. He would love that, and he does. He does think of, you know, iron sharpens iron, that, you know, maybe competing it out and duking it out in the primary might be necessary. But, you know, for whatever case, it's likely going to be a very brutal primary if there is a very competitive primary. And that can weaken, you know, that can weaken the party to an extent.
1: I think the other thing it does is
0: it exposes all these divides.
1: Right,
0: in the party.
1: Right, right.
0: And then, you know, these divisions linger on into the general election. You know, that might not be the best option for the GOP. And he might think it's better to, you know, and all these candidates are having to raise money that would otherwise be used for the general election. They may, you know, that might be the case. But I think it's Trump. I don't think he wants to early on announce that, like, Vance is his guy or maybe even Rubio is his guy. I think he wants to wait a little bit, but, you know, that there's a presumption that, you know, he's got someone in mind who he wants to succeed. And I think if Rubio jumped in, whether he has Trump's approval or not, Trump would probably just stay out because he could just see this as two people who he likes within his administration competing to be his successor. They're competing to be the next Trump, and both of them would be talking about how much, you know, they're the real successor to Trump, the real pro-Trump guy, and the other one isn't. You know, there's other candidates you can't control. You know, Ted Cruz is likely going to run no matter what. There is a lot of opposition within the party or among donors and other mm-hmm. important parts of mm-hmm. the GOP that oppose Vance, and they want someone to run, and they'll probably find someone. Even if Trump, you know, does an endorsement of Vance in 2027, you're going to see someone jump in. But I think, like with the 2024 primary, if Vance is seen as Trump's guy, it's not going to be a very competitive primary.
1: Well, I talked to a lot of people, and I would say that as far as J.D. Vance is concerned, either people are 100% with him or 100% against him. With Marco Rubio, I don't hear anybody who has a bad thing to say about the guy. They're both doing a great job, and in some ways, the competition right now is I've got two fantastic people. If I tell one of them, you know, I'm going to back you for presidency,

0: negatives than Marco Rubio at this point?
1: I think both of them would have the same negatives running into the general election, is that both of them would have to run on whatever Trump's record is and be very loyal and dutiful to Trump, whether that's good or bad. And, by 2028, we've had 12 years of Trump, or 13 years of Trump dominating the political arena, and people may want to move on to something else. I mean, that's a natural part in politics. You know, even with FDR, people, you know, he's one of the most popular presidents of all time. Obviously, conservatives aren't that fond of FDR, but, you know, even in the last time he ran for president, when he's dying, you know, he barely won compared to his blowout election wins he had previously. So, you know, there could be people may want to move on at 2028, but both of them, no matter what individual qualities they have, they're going to be happy to run on the Trump legacy and succeeding to Trump and promising another 4 years of this administration. And people, you know, I like the Trump administration. I would love another four more years of Trump, but I'm not the general election voter. And the general election voters may decide that they want change regardless of what it is. And well, I think Rubio and Vance would have that similar problem, even if you could say that maybe Rubio might be more appealing to people or Vance is. I think both of them are going to have that similar issue for the 2020 election.
0: Well, when you think of FDR, you know, that we were in the middle of World War II, and I don't think people really wanted to kind of change the leadership. Second of all, the Republicans didn't put up the greatest candidates against him. I think they kind of just let it go, and they concentrated a little bit more on the other parts of government, the Senate and the Congress, because some of the things FDR wanted to do, he didn't get to do. He wanted to expand the court. He wanted to do a bunch of other things. I mean, he certainly started the Ponzi scheme, better known as Social Security at this point.
1: Oh, yeah. Yeah. No.
0: But he got some things through, but some things they pushed back on him.
1: Yeah. Well, with FDR, the only election he had during the war was 44, but there was growing unpopularity with him because of the...
0: Right.
1: And that was even reflected in that, you know, people, we don't vote against a wartime president, regardless of what he's doing. And he's still, the 44 election, he had the least support of any of the prior ones. I was just making that point to show that American people, regardless of however much they like a president or don't like him, or, having a full decade of somebody, they may want change, regardless of whether he's a great president or not.
0: Well, one of the things about the Clintons and the Bushes was people were saying, well, why are we voting for this dynasty? And that played in the great favor for Obama, and did not play well for Jeb, in his desire to become president. I understand the dynasty thing, but when the results are being that are good, then why get off of that horse and get onto another horse? And I think that's one of the things that both J.D. Vance or Marco Rubio is going to have to convince people is that you're on the same horse. You know, things haven't changed. We're not planning on doing too many things that are different. But Donald Trump's big advantage was he came from outside of politics and is now the big political billy club. Both those guys, they spent their careers inside. And I think that's what worries some people is that, well, since they've been there for so long, will we see a reestablishment of a swamp that basically

0: politics, and is now the big political billy club. Both those guys, they spent their careers inside, and I think that's what worries some people, is that, well, since they've been there for so long, will we see a reestablishment of a swamp that basically runs things?
1: Yeah, there's always that concern with, and a lot of people are concerned with it, that after Trump, you know, maybe the old guard of conservatism that Trump defeated, of the kind of old GOP establishment that people were deeply upset with, might re-entrench itself. But as I talk about in my book, White Pill, I'm very skeptical of that, because it's not just simply that the Republican Party is imitating this rhetoric for the time being. It's that the conservative movement itself has been transformed completely by Trump. And if you look at Heritage Foundation, if you look at what's popular in conservative media, if you look at the rhetoric and who are the big commentators, it is vastly, vastly different from what it was like 10 years ago. And if you talk to people, conservatives under 35, mm-hmm. what their politics are, what their interests are, it's completely different and much more Trumpian and America First, certainly much more so than it was even in the first term. And so that's going to be the future of the right, and those people aren't going to go away anytime soon.
0: Well, you know, we're in California, and one of our biggest problems is we have the establishment GOP with still a tremendous amount of power. We here locally, we can't get rid of these people. They control the Central Committee. And they don't have open meetings. They don't tell us what's going on. They use their own money to get themselves reelected. There's a lot of things that we'd like to know more about with the GOP here locally in Kern County, but we can't find anything out because they hold their cards extremely close to their chest, and people are not happy with it. It's we call it the machine. And in California, you've got kind of the same thing going. The people who are running the California GOP. Are really people who are interested in the title and the money, not really in doing something to get more Californians to vote Republican, or at least to register Republican. So, I mean, you overall, I understand what you're saying as far as what might be happening on a national basis. But when you start focusing in, we still have big pockets of establishment Republicans that we don't seem to be able to do anything about.
1: Yeah, no, that's certainly the Republicans. I mean, the point of this is, like, conservative movement is a bit different from Republicans.
0: Mm-hmm, mm-hmm.
1: I mean, we always have a, and that's.
0: And Scott, I'm a conservative. I tell people there's very few people that are more conservative than I am. I wave that flag.
1: That's one of the things I try to distinguish in my book is that some people didn't understand. They think it's all about the Republican Party, but the conservative movement and Republican Party are not the same thing. They're different entities. And so you certainly have a huge problem still within the Republican Party. You can see that with many senators and some congressmen, and obviously on the state level as well. You still have these establishment Republicans, but the conservative movement, which are the diehard people, the people are going to be there, the ones that are, you know, spreading the message, the ones running the media, ones who are being the activists and the grassroots supporters, they have been transformed by the Trumpian moment, as I document in White Pill.
0: Right.
1: And that's not going away. You're still going to have those establishment Republicans, so it's going to be a long fight and a bitter struggle, but you now have
0: we got to win it.
1: Great positive
0: development. Yeah, we've got to win it. Okay, so it's White Pill, the online right and the making of Trump's America. Scott Greer, how long has this book been out?
1: It's been out about for a month or two. So it's been getting a lot of attention.
0: Good.
1: So that's good. But you can find it on Amazon.com right now.
0: Excellent. Excellent. Well, we will definitely put that on our list of books. And Scott, thank you so much for your time this morning. Really appreciate it.
1: Thank you.
0: Talk to you later. Bye-bye.
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0: Hey, everybody, this is Terry Maxwell. 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

0: something that occurred to me. You know, Dolly Parton evidently 4 days before her death was admitted to a cancer center. From what I read, she was has been dealing with kidney and autoimmune disease issues before her death. And the first question I want to ask, and of course I won't get an answer to it because they're not going to let me see her medical chart or anything like that. But did she get the shot? 80. It just seemed to me 80 years old. And Chris did us a favor yesterday and said that, yeah, her parents had died at about the same age. And usually with the generations, we're seeing, you know, the following generations, especially with a generation that went through World War II and Vietnam and all that, that the following generation seems to last a lot longer. You know, we take better care of our health, and we're around. And it just seemed to me unusual, especially since she was an entertainer, she's in good shape. She seems to, you know, have had a good life. Why she succumbed at 80? But if she did have those issues, the autoimmune issues and kidney function, if she took that shot, I'd almost have to guess that there's probably a direct connection between the two. She was not political at all, so I'm sure when the discussion of getting a shot came out, she made a personal decision to either get it or not get it. But in being an entertainer, I know that the entertainment world was, you've got to get the shot, you've got to get the shot. So as I said, I don't know if she did or didn't. But if she did, it might explain why 4 days after, you know, entering a cancer center, that she succumbed to something that nobody really had talked about beforehand. So, and I'm really sorry for her family. I know that this is a difficult time for him, and for all of her fans, very difficult time. We just didn't expect it.
1: With SRN News, I'm Bob Agnew in Washington. Consumers still paying a little bit more for the products they like. The Fed's preferred inflation gauge shows core prices rose 3.3% annually in the month of July. Commerce Department reported that the Personal Consumption Expenditures Price Index, that's one of the ones it uses to figure overall inflation, they say overall inflation was up at 3.7% annual rate for the month. The report also showed that personal income rose 0.4%, spending increased overall by 0.2%. Both were higher numbers than expected. Shrouded in secrecy, a visit to Moscow by CIA Director John Ratcliffe. He held talks in Moscow with his intelligence counterparts there. The Empire State Building is paying tribute to country music legend Dolly Parton, lighting up last night in pink sparkling lights. The singer passed away yesterday at the age of 80. This is SRN News.
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3: I'm Rob Archer. The 15-year-old boy accused of killing 17-year-old Levi Jermaine Carter Brown at an Independence High School football game is in court this morning. That detention hearing was scheduled for 8:30 at Juvenile Justice Center. Police say Friday night's shooting was gang-related. Six other known gang members have been arrested since then, and officers have recovered three guns, masks, and gloves. Hundreds of Independence High students walked out Tuesday calling for stronger security across the Kern High School district. Students want the district to consider metal detectors, better screening at school events, and more highly trained officers on campus. Sheriff Donnie Youngblood says he will retire in January after 20 years as Kern County Sheriff. Supervisors will appoint someone to serve until voters choose a sheriff in 2028. I'm Rob Archer in the Kern Newsroom with news every half hour and when it breaks on News Talk 96.1 and AM 1230 KERN.

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0: what's the story?
1: I am being told by her office that she is not in her office at the moment, but she will be giving us a call momentarily.
0: Oh, okay. Great. That's, she's probably, well, I'm not going to guess what she's doing.
1: God only knows at this point.
0: Last time I guessed what somebody was doing, I was 100% wrong. So I'll not go down that. Did you see that Darlene Graham actually did win in South Carolina? I don't know. I kind of feel like that was a mistake. I don't know how much of an independent thinker she is, whether she is there because Donald Trump, you know, was good friends with her brother, and felt obligated to give her the nod. But I hopefully they sat down and had some sort of a conversation about, you know, what the job entails. What the future for that position really is, and how she can play a part in fixing this nation and making sure that we never go through what we went through before with what we experienced in the Biden administration, open borders and a lot of fighting. It's a different fight out there right now. Who would have guessed that these Democrat socialists would suddenly take over a party and get all this press and have significance in the political arena? Because, you know, the Socialist Party, the Communist Party, has been around for years. It's been there. They've never done much with it. The only tokens they had were a couple of people that actually made it into the Senate, Bernie Sanders being one. But just, you know, the groundwork was laid when the college campuses started to be overrun with professors that believed that socialism was the answer. Because, you know, they went through the school system. School system is a socialist system. And once you finish that and you go on to become a professor, you believe that the system really works. Oh, we're good. We are now going to be joined by the District Attorney here in Kern County, Cynthia Zimmer. Cynthia, how are you?
2: I'm fine, Terry. How are you?
0: I'm doing well. It's going to be a good day. I've got a dinner that I'm doing for my church tonight for 100 people, so I'll be working all afternoon on that.
2: Well, you're a good cook, so I'm sure it'll be really a good evening.
0: Yes, it will. Can you fill us in on what the latest is with the situation that happened at Independence High on Friday night?
2: Yes, I filed charges against the shooter in that case. His name is Gabriel Torres Reyes. He was arraigned today in juvenile court. Gabriel Torres Reyes is 15 years old. The person that we have accused him of killing, his name is Levi Brown. He was 17 years old. This is a gang-related shooting involving a couple of well-known local gangs, the Eastside Crips and the Bloods.
0: Mm-hmm.
2: Neither of them were students at Independence or Centennial. They were not. In fact, neither of them were in high school.
0: I was going to ask that next. Yeah.
2: I mean, they had been in high school before, but they were not in status where they could attend school.
0: Okay. Is that a system failure?
2: No.
0: I mean, we know the system's not really doing well in the first place, but
2: no.
0: I mean, I
2: look at, let me tell you what he's charged with.
0: Okay.
2: And then I can tell you about what. I mean, system to the extent maybe his parents, but the petition, which is a complaint, he's charged in count one with murder in the first degree with premeditation and deliberation, plus a special circumstance of killing while he was an active member of a criminal street gang, personal use of a firearm causing death. Second count was possession of a firearm by a prohibited person because he has a record.
0: Mm-hmm.
2: Kids aren't supposed to possess guns anyway, but he could not possess a gun because he has a lengthy juvenile record that is escalating, and then violation of probation was the third count. So he has a prior conviction for assault with a deadly weapon where he used a knife on his mother and threatened his mother. I think that his family had a time with him.
0: Mm-hmm.
2: He's presumed innocent. Our trial will be in juvenile court if convicted. And this is what I talked about this on your show before with another case when you let me come on.
0: Yeah.
2: He's 15. He cannot be tried as an adult.

0: confinement time is anywhere from 4 to 7 years, depending on how he behaves. But if he behaves well while in confinement, which I would assume would be at Apex, if he's convicted, he'll do 3.5 years on a first-degree murder. We saw someone get out recently after killing her mother, and she did 3.5 years. Again, he's presumed innocent, but I'm telling you this, the juvenile justice system has been so watered down and through the legislature and just different things that it is an outrage on these serious cases, these dangerous juveniles.
1: Who's driving this out of the legislature?
0: Governor. And the legislature. People are saying, hey, why can't you try these guys as adults? I've seen juveniles, or this guy is an adult. I've seen juveniles that have been tried as adults. Yes, that's true. That is true. But in 2018, the California legislature, signed by Jerry Brown, passed SB 1391. And what that means is any juvenile younger than 16 can never be tried as an adult, no matter what the crime. No matter if they kill one person or 10 people, doesn't matter. They can never ever be tried in adult court where they get an adult sentence. If he was tried in adult court for the way he killed this victim, at least the facts show us, he could be facing life in prison.
1: That's what I would assume. Yeah, that's what I would assume, is that anybody a little bit older perpetrating this sort of a crime would have the book thrown at him, and we wouldn't hear from him ever again.
0: The goal in the juvenile justice system is rehabilitation, and I really agree with that. Some people go into the juvenile justice system, and that's enough for them. They never commit crimes again. But there are dangerous juveniles who make very dangerous adults. We had a case. We have fought the state on this. There was a guy named Gabriel Prieto that in 2017 committed 9 separate armed robberies at age 15. Mm-hmm. That was just before the law changed. We got a judge to order him downtown so we could try him as an adult. He had a terrible record. He pled guilty in adult court to 23 years on all those armed robberies. Then the next year, Governor Brown signed SB 1391. We didn't get to do that anymore. We allege that legislation was unconstitutional. Our judge agreed. The case was appealed to the 5th District Court of Appeal. We handled the case, and the Attorney General was against us. We fought against the Attorney General, and this it actually was a writ in the 5th District. The case went to the California Supreme Court, or at least the issue did, where the California Supreme Court said it was constitutional that juveniles age 15 or below could never be tried as adults. So guess what happened to Gabriel Prieto, the guy with the 9 armed robberies?
1: He was in for 3.5 years and came out and started doing the same thing he was doing before?
0: Yeah, we just convicted him of murder.
1: Oh, great.
0: We just convicted him of murder. He would have been in custody. He committed an armed robbery and a murder. That was his third adult offense. He was convicted on June 8th. He'll be sentenced in a couple of weeks, and he's looking at life without parole. That victim in that case, his name was Emmanuel Gonzalez. So, in my opinion, Jerry Brown cost Emmanuel Gonzalez his life.
1: His life, yeah. Now, this kind of reminds me of the story of the, you know, why don't we have a stop sign there? You have to do a warrant study and all this kind of other stuff. Yeah, but somebody just got killed because, you know, people drive down this street, and we're only asking for a stop sign. And it's like, no, you can't do that because the state has all these regulations and things you have to do in order to warrant putting a stop sign there, and you can't do it. And then, you know, 2 years later, somebody else gets killed at the exact same place because it really needs a stop sign.
0: How many people have to get killed for the city to put in a stop sign?
1: It's not it's like you explained. It's not the city. The city wants, you know, we wanted to put a stop sign in, but the people and the staff on the city said, well, we can't do it unless, you know, we put a warrant study together. And
0: oh,
1: we can tell you that the warrant study will not give us the kind of volume of traffic to mean that somebody that we can put a stop sign in there. Do we need like a two-tiered system here? I mean, Cynthia, what would you do if you could solve this problem?
0: Well, I wish someone in the legislature would take some of these horrific results and some of these horrific crimes and bring it back and say, hey, we need to take a second look at this. Mm-hmm. And I get that not every 15-year-old should be charged as an adult.
1: Right.
0: They're little. You think as DAs we like taking a little kid that we always used to say, well, are we going to have to sit him on a phone book so he can see over the, you know, counsel table? That's not something that we do in every case, but some people are just so dangerous

0: that this is, and they've had plenty of chances to rehabilitate already at 15 in the juvenile justice system, that we should be able as DAs to use our discretion and choose with judicial approval ones should be. And that was the law before this was passed in 2018. I think Nancy Skinner led the charge on this, who was a liberal.
1: Skinner probably did, yeah.
0: And the argument was, well, the juveniles' brains aren't developed. Therefore, you can't really hold them responsible for murder because their brains aren't developed. Well, I could tell you some very adult decisions that the defendant in this case who had been making very adult decisions, with driving cars and his romantic relationships, should we say, and things like that. He was behaving and making very adult decisions. And murder is a horrific crime. And I just wish the law would be changed. We could do it if the legislature would amend the law and change it. They could do that. Fat chance, I have to say, of them doing anything like that. But we also could pass an initiative. The voters could vote.
1: A proposition?
0: Yes, an initiative, voter initiative proposition, and once it gets on the ballot. But, yeah, which we did, like, with Prop 36.
1: Right. Cynthia, we're getting to the point where we need, like, 100 propositions every time we come up to an election. This state is so messed up. But, it seems to me that there might be a little bit of a light at the end of the tunnel with the decision that SCOTUS made in terms of the United States Post Office only delivering ballots to people who are registered, who are U.S. citizens based on their data bank, not the states. But, if somebody is in a position to make those kind of decisions based on what the state has told them and what the federal government has told them, aren't they kind of obligated to go with the federal, not the state?
0: Well, the states are allowed to make the laws like this that affect, regardless of what the feds do, the states are allowed to make these kinds of laws in the criminal justice arena. I find this to be very interesting, though. People don't really pay that much attention, I think, in our community to some of these murders and gang crimes.
1: Yeah.
0: But, boy, this one they did, because it was at a high school football game. Football, of course, is king, and it's outrageous. I'm not saying, anything. It's somebody very, very innocent. That wasn't involved what led up to this incident. So people are outraged. I wish they were outraged any time someone killed someone else.
1: Sure.
0: For example, the Marketplace shooting. I don't know if you remember that, where someone was a young man, a high school student, was gunned down at the Marketplace. That was done by a 15-year-old. We have that case pending in juvenile court. Even if convicted, he'll never go to prison.
1: Right.
0: Excuse me. But so, I mean, sometimes these things come to the public attention. Sometimes it takes a case like this. Will this, incite something or cause the voters to think, there are some circumstances where 15-year-olds eventually should go to prison. And back in the day when we could do this, they didn't go to prison right away.
1: Mm-hmm.
0: What happened is they were convicted in adult court, but they served their time till they were 18 in the California Youth Authority, and then they were transferred. So it's not like they're going to throw a child into a cell at Delano, Kern Valley State Prison. That's not how it happens.
1: Right.
0: But,
1: right.
0: And I really, there are even some juvenile murders of 15-year-olds that I think should stay in juvenile court, especially if they were the aider and abettor. They didn't pull the trigger.
1: Mm-hmm.
0: Maybe a first offense. Maybe it was something that had some overtones of self-defense, something like that.
1: Well, but you said this kid had a rap sheet as long as his arm.
0: He's been
1: a criminal for a while, and that's the life he was living.
0: His crimes were escalating.
1: Right. And but isn't that, Cynthia, that what you see when you have a juvenile that starts here, it escalates, it never goes the other way, especially since they've been part of the criminals system, and nothing seems to deter them from changing their behavior?
0: Well, I'm not going to say never.
1: Okay.
0: Because everyone can change. Someone, it's possible, could have gotten a hold of that kid or others and maybe, done something. So I don't want to say ever, but generally speaking, from what we look at, people, even when they get to adult court, crimes

0: just they escalate. Mm-hmm. I just convicted a guy this year in a trial that I did that kidnapped a woman from the gym and took her out and did horrible things to her. Mm-hmm. Horrible things. He was in his 40s. He had been in trouble since he was 9 years old. 9 years old, he was in the juvenile justice system. His crimes escalated.
1: Right.
0: And that's, you just see that.
1: Where is this young, where's the 15-year-old being held at this point?
0: Juvenile hall.
1: Okay.
0: So we were able today was his arraignment. We were successful in asking the court and granted our motion to have him held.
1: Mm-hmm.
0: They don't have bond in juvenile court anyway. Okay. But yes, he's being held there, and his next hearing is September 8th. It is open to the public. Normally, juvenile court cases are confidential.
1: Right.
0: But when it's a murder, it's open to the public. So if anyone, the press was there, you can go and watch the trial.
1: Yeah.
0: If anybody would want to.
1: Okay, and that trial will be to do what?
0: To determine whether he's guilty of murder.
1: Okay.
0: Now, the readiness hearing is just to set dates for trial. But,
1: okay, right.
0: But the jury trial, the court trial. Now, we don't have jury trials in
1: juvenile.
0: That's how I'm able to really talk to you about his record. I would not be speaking about his record if a jury was going to hear this, because
1: sure.
0: then we get into sure. Sixth Amendment issues. But it's a court trial, and we can also talk about his record because he has that felon with a firearm charge.
1: Mm-hmm.
0: It's the second count. But yeah, so that's what happened. I know the community is very upset about this case. I don't blame them. I know I was a parent once that had kids in high school. I was always really reluctant to let them go by themselves. And you're like, come on, you went to a high school football game by yourself.
1: Yeah, but it's different
0: still.
1: Because I was pointing that out to Brent Stratton the other day. I said, look, you know, when I was playing football, all of the student body was in the stands watching the football game, cheering for us. And that doesn't happen today. And then after the game was over, if it was a home game, we had a dance afterwards. And everybody went to that. That's when they did their social time. But you go to a football game today, hardly anybody's in the stand, you know, cheering for the players on the field, except for maybe their parents and you know, the alumni. Most of the kids are over having their social time over by where the food is and the bathrooms and all that kind of stuff. They're not really watching the big game anyway. It's changed.
0: Well, and these, you know, there's the parking lot as well, and that's really dangerous. So if I were a parent, I'm not so sure I would let my child go, even if they were a player. I know it really scared the people in the audience within the football stadium.
1: Every football game going on in Bakersfield, within probably 5 minutes of it happening, it was all the buzz. And you saw it at BCHS, they stopped the game.
0: Well, I also saw that they prayed.
1: Yeah, that's what they did. They stopped the game
0: was
1: and prayed.
0: Really, pretty telling that they're praying for everyone. I mean, this kid that's been accused of this needs prayer.
1: Yeah, he does. He does.
0: He does. I mean, his family. The families were all there today. His family. Sorry, his family. The victim's family. It was very traumatic.
1: Mm-hmm.
0: Because we had to discuss in court as it relates to his detention. Really how brutal the crime was, and it was really upsetting for his parents.
1: What was his demeanor?
0: Quiet. Just quiet.
1: Mm-hmm.
0: I mean, he's been in the system before, obviously. Yeah. Just quiet at counsel table.
1: Yeah.
0: But the victim's family, they were very, very traumatized. They ran out of court crying. It was super sad. It's just tragedies. It absolutely did not have to happen.
1: So, have you been involved in any of the discussions about how we move forward to make people feel safe going to a football game?
0: No, and that's not exactly my job. That's more Brent's job, I think, and the Kern High School police. I think there are probably a lot of people, and you know, I haven't been to a high school football game in a while since my kids.
1: I go every Friday.
0: Do they have metal detectors?
1: No.
0: Well, that may be something they're going to have to start doing. I don't know. I know that's going to be expensive, but I don't know how that would have helped in this case, considering it was out in the
1: park. They don't have enough security, is my opinion. I mean, they got a couple of officers as you walk in, but they're not walking around where all the crowd of kids are at all. They're just kind of letting the kids do whatever they want. There's some parents there, but you just don't have high visibility people that are there to make sure that the crowd stays calm and in

0: Well, maybe they'll try to improve on that. That is something, you know, we can always learn from tragedies. And, you know, I just remember Valley Plaza. You know, it used to feel fairly safe to go to Valley Plaza. Yeah, you know, there was a gang shooting at Valley Plaza where bullets were being, you know, going all the way down on the within the aisle of the Valley Plaza. And it was a lot of people wouldn't go to Valley Plaza for a while after that. They were scared. And then another thing that you have to keep in mind in this case is these are two really violent gangs that were involved in this case, the Bloods and the Crips. Some people are concerned about retaliation.
1: I asked Brett about that, about that when I had him on Monday, and he said, we know that they were going to retaliate, and we were able to stop them.
0: They did. I read the press releases about stopping cars, and we see that a lot, that they arm themselves with weapons and drive into rival gang territory to see if they can pick off somebody that is perceived rival, even though it may not be. And I've had a lot of murders like that, where they will shoot someone that isn't even related to the situation, but just they happen to be in the territory. So I don't think we are with gangs where we used to be. There's been a great decline in gang killings in the last 10 years. And people think it's because of all the money that they give to nonprofits. That's not my opinion. I mean, maybe they help a little bit. I don't think so.
2: I agree. I
0: think that it is because gang culture is not as acceptable and popular on television and in movies and in music quite as much as it used to be. And I think it was a very popular thing for young people, especially in minority communities, to see this kind of stuff on TV and the music of what was said. It's just not as popular anymore. Our African-American community, especially through the churches, have done a fantastic job of talking to kids about opportunity and education. And gang crime really has gone down.
1: That's good news. That's good news. Well, Cynthia, thank you so much. You've given us a lot of time to discuss this, and appreciate you joining us, giving this audience a little bit better understanding of what's going on, and that way the truth gets out, and they can correct people who come to assumptions and come to conclusions that just aren't in congruence with what we're getting from you. So I really appreciate this.
0: Well, people like to talk about the law or what they think it is when they don't know the law, and not everybody should know the law, but we know the law. And then I hope people feel comfortable that we will aggressively prosecute this case.
1: Excellent. Thank you, Cynthia.
0: Okay, thank you.
1: Talk to you later.
0: Bye-bye.
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5: We are back.
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5: Finally, August.
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4: Spray parks are open, keeping cool.
5: Four shopping months till Christmas.
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4: Seriously, come on out to California Fruit Depot. That's why we're here.
5: Please
4: we're
5: do.
4: Advertising
5: exactly.
4: For California Fruit Depot. 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
5: Yes.
4: Fresh fruit, nuts, vegetables.
5: Come get your nuts.
4: Yeah, come on out. But I want to thank everybody for our 4th of July fan fest that we had 20 to 25,000 people.
5: 25. The Highway Patrol estimate. I don't remember.
4: That was a good time.
5: It was amazing.
4: And the big question of the day was, why don't people carve watermelons? I mean, that is an age-old question.
5: It is a very good question.
4: Come on out to California Fruit Depot. Let's talk about it in depth.
5: Yeah.
4: And seriously, let's start carving watermelons. Spray a little bug spray, like, off in there, and

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1: 119.
0: Google us, California Fruit Depot. Come on out. We're local.
1: See ya.
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7: the angels sing. 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All right, I'm going to go to the top of the hour, and then afterwards we've got Brian Colebrook from Cornerstone Mortgage joining us, and we'll talk about the home market.
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10: News this hour at Town Hall. I'm Bob Agnew in Washington. The new Commerce Department report indicates U.S. economy remains sluggish.
11: The Commerce Department says the U.S. economy grew a sluggish 1.5% in the second quarter of this year, but spending stayed strong. Growth in the gross domestic product, the nation's output of goods and services, decelerated from 2.1% in the first quarter. The reason for the lackluster growth was imports, rising at a 12.5% annual pace in the second quarter, a lot of that being computer chips that support AI. Consumer spending increased at an annual healthy 3.4% from 0.5% the first quarter, but prices rose 3.7% in July compared to a year earlier. Donna Water, Washington.
10: Another socialist just secured a Democrat Senate nomination. More on that growing trend from correspondent Willie Nelson.
12: Socialist Nikayla Jasmine Thomas has won the Democratic primary for U.S. Senate in Oklahoma. Thomas defeated more moderate candidate Jim Priest and will face Republican Kevin Hearn in November. In a recent interview, Thomas said capitalism is what's destroying our country right now. She starts the general election with a massive financial disadvantage against Hearn. Willie Nelson, Washington.
10: On Wall Street's low going right now, the Dow is off 122 points, a high-tech NASDAQ off by about 42. From the Empire State Building to the White House, the tributes are flowing in for country music icon Dolly Parton, who passed away at the age of 80.
13: In New York, the Empire State Building lit up in pink sparkle lights in memory of Dolly Parton. The building announcing that at 9:25, as in 9:25 p.m., the lights would be turned on as a tribute to her hit movie and song, 9 to 5. President Trump ordering American flags to be flown at half staff in honor of the iconic country music singer who passed after a brief and private battle with cancer. Laura Winters reporting.
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3: I'm Rob Archer. The 15-year-old boy accused of killing 17-year-old Levi Jermaine Carter Brown at an Independence High School football game is in court this morning. The Kern County District Attorney's Office filed charges yesterday. Because the case involves a homicide, prosecutors expect the courtroom to be open to the public. The shooting happened Friday night during the Independence Centennial game. Bakersfield police say it was gang-related. Six other known gang members have been arrested in two separate incidents since then. Officers recovered three guns, masks, and gloves, and investigators say the groups may have been preparing for retaliation. Hundreds of Independence High students walked out of class yesterday calling for stronger security across the Kern High School district. Students say they want the district to consider metal detectors, better screening at school events, and more highly trained officers on campus. They plan to take their concerns to the district board next month. Kern County Sheriff Donnie Youngblood says he will retire in January after 20 years as sheriff and nearly 50 years in local law enforcement. Youngblood told county supervisors yesterday he plans to step down when the four-year term he originally ran for ends. Because state law extended that term by 2 years, supervisors will appoint someone to serve until voters choose a sheriff in 2028. Youngblood says he would like Undersheriff Tyson McCurtin to succeed him. Another very hot day is ahead. A heat advisory remains in effect through 11 tonight. Bakersfield should reach about 103 to 104. A change begins Thursday as tropical moisture moves into California, bringing more clouds and temperatures back into the upper 90s. I'm Rob Archer in the Kern Newsroom with news every half hour.

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4: From the White House to White Lane, where wokeness goes to sleep. 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
5: Hey, welcome back, everybody, to the Wednesday 11 o'clock hour. We have Brian Colebrook, who's going to be joining us pretty routinely now on Wednesdays. We always enjoy having Brian on the program. Brian, how are you this morning?
6: I'm doing well. How you doing, Terry?
5: Well, it's not morning where you are, is it?
6: No, it's not. Early afternoon.
5: Got it. Housing market seems to be doing a little bit better. I'm reading a couple of articles that I thought maybe we could go over, but what is the inventory looking at right now in Kern County?
6: 1497 today, and that's for Kern County. That's active listings, homes available for you to buy today. 630 are pending, so that'd be on top of the 1497. And then within the last 30 days, there's been 487 closed transactions.
5: That's a healthy market. I mean, it's not overglowing, but it's certainly a healthy market. One that you got to say that there's action going on, and people are getting loans. People are interested in homes, and I mean, that's as you and I have discussed before. It's more becoming a little bit of a buyer's market than a seller's market. And sellers are being a little bit more creative. I just saw, Nextdoor, and every once in a while, Nextdoor will say, you know, this house in this area has been dropped by $20,000. People are being a little bit more motivated to make the deals that are necessary, aren't they?
6: Yeah, absolutely. And believe it or not, I look around in many states and many areas, and Kern County is the healthiest market that I see real estate-wise. The inventory, even though it's increased over the last couple of years, and it feels like a buyer's market, it really is closer to a neutral market, and it's low inventory still. The vast majority of those homes that are for sale out of that 1123 is for the city of Bakersfield. Mm-hmm. There's 676 that are in between 300 to 600,000. So not a big surprise, but that's the vast majority of it. If you start looking below 300, it starts dropping off pretty quick. And you start getting above 600, it starts dropping down as well. There are five homes above 2 million in Kern County.
5: Mm-hmm, mm-hmm. It looks like a bell curve.
6: Yes, it does. Yes, sir.
5: But people on the inside there, one of the other articles I'm looking at says that there has been a decrease in the number of people just walking in with cash, that more people are looking at it and saying, well, you know, the financing is really good. Why burn our cash here? Let's go ahead and get a loan for this home because we can qualify. We've got the money from either the sale of something else, or we simply have got that kind of money sitting around. But because the interest rates are in a decent position historically, there's other things to do with your money that people are backing off of using cash.
6: You know, each one's a case-by-case decision. Mm-hmm. I still, anecdotally, I've got a lot of clients that are putting a chunk of money down, 40, 50% even. Just mm-hmm. closed one today for one of our listeners about 20 minutes ago. And they put 50% down because they sold their home. And
5: yeah, but wasn't that to maintain the cash flow that they have?
6: Yeah, I mean, well, especially when you get older in age, you know, and you're taking on a 30-year mortgage.
5: Right.
6: You want to make sure that, you know, you're going to be able to retire and not be house poor.
5: Yeah, it's. It,

0: That's a good point, and I think you're pointing out something that's really critical, because you may want to hold back something. If you did sell your house, you want to hold a little bit of that back as a reserve, but certainly put as much as you can down in order to make sure that your monthly payment is as low as possible also. You know, as I say, well, you and I have talked about this so many times, Brent. It's really about the cash flow. That's why when you're in the market, the best thing to do is call Brian Colbrick from Cornerstone and start there. Because then you know what you can and can't afford.
1: Yeah, and I'll give Chris some advice. I mean, generally speaking, you know, the way a 35, 40-year-old's looking at it versus a 55, 60-year-old is different. That 35-year-old may be more than happy to say, okay, I'm getting $200,000 for my house. Let's put $80,000 down, and let me use $100,000 to pay off all of my cars and all of my debt.
0: Sure.
1: Because... you know, 30-year mortgage isn't quite as intimidating as it is when you're 60.
0: Yeah, well, if you're 60 and you're getting a 30-year mortgage, you're anticipating that you're probably not going to end up paying the whole thing off. Your ticket will be punched long before then. But if you are planning on making sure that your house is free and clear, you might want to go with a smaller term.
1: It's one of the two. A lot of people will take that 30-year and figure, hey, I'm never going to pay it off, so be it. So, and mm-hmm. in which case, they're not usually putting a bunch of money down.
0: Yeah.
1: But the people that are putting a lot of money down, they may be taking a 30-year mortgage, but they got a 10-year plan to get that thing paid off or something.
0: Yeah. Well, and I mean, one of the other things is reverse mortgages. If you're in a house, and you think that you'd like to have a little bit more cash on hand, or you don't want to have payment anymore. I mean, that's another option, is it not?
1: Oh, absolutely. And I can provide those. There's a lot that needs to be known about it. There's a lot of false information out there. But, you know, just give me a call at the 524 Land, and I'll be happy to break it down for anybody. It doesn't cost to find out.
0: Yeah, yeah. As far as the interest rates, they haven't changed at all since last week, have they?
1: They've come down a little bit.
0: Okay.
1: Yeah.
0: Well, that's always helpful.
1: Yeah, not much, but at least a little bit. Treasury Secretary Scott Bessent announced, I think it was last Friday, maybe Thursday,
0: right,
1: that they were going to start doubling the size of the bond buyback program. This is Treasury Department, not Federal Reserve. But that has helped. So even though, like, I look and see the 10-year Treasury note was up some today, which the buyback program will do that, because now the government's buying more of them, that rates are actually a little bit lower than I have available. Normally, you see the 10-year Treasury go up, and the rates are following. Mm-hmm. But this would be an exception to that because of the buyback program.
0: Yeah, it's who's buying it rather than, a question of what the interest rate is going to be definitely doing. What was the other metric I was thinking of? As far as in this article, they also talk about how the national median price was up just 0.2% annually, far less than the 1.8 growth in 2025. Kern County seems to still hold a pretty good edge when it comes to the stabilization of prices in this area, doesn't it?
1: It does. I'm telling you, Kern County stands out. I look at real estate markets all across America, and Kern County really jumps out. I mean, it's like, in comparison, and forgive me for our loyal listeners, they hear me talk about this all the time, but it's still worth bringing up. Denton County, Texas, which is outside of Fort Worth, technically part of Fort Worth,
0: mm-hmm.
1: It's very similar statistically in a lot of ways, not all. It's got 6,000 homes for sale approximately. They're buying. People are buying them because the market's very hot out there. But Kern County, with a similar population with less than 1,500 homes on the market, is much more stable. At some point, when the urge of people wanting to get to that area of Denton County wears out, they're going to realize that, hey, there's a lot of homes. In Texas already, people can go buy new construction homes often for less than people are doing resale. So the market is definitely it's at the beginning of a decline, and mm-hmm. they continue. Whereas

0: Kern County is still actually increasing.
1: Well, you look at the state of California and the number of people who are leaving here, there's really the argument that people in Kern County will be the last to leave because of the what we have to offer here. You know, we've got good climate. Even though we are having 100-degree weather, people might argue with me there, but it doesn't seem to bother me these days. But we're centrally located. We've got so many good things going on for Kern County, but it's an affordable place to live. That's the most important thing in the whole equation, in my mind.
0: That and culturally. It's a conservative bastion in California. And even though there's a lot of stuff that our local government can't really help with because the state does a lot of things that are negative. You compare it to most other places in California, Kern County is the place to be.
1: Right, right. And that's what we see is a lot of people coming from elsewhere. We just wish some of them would leave their politics behind and embrace the kind of conservatism that this place used to represent 100%. You know, it's we're turning more purple all the time with the fact that we're affordable. And to me, that's the real kick in the face is that the places they leave are less affordable because of the regulations and everything else that goes on there, and they come here and because they want to be able to live in a nice house, save some money on their monthly payment for their house, and then vote in the same way they did from where they came.
0: Yeah, and I'd like to blame it all on Los Angeles or somewhere else, but they're getting turned out of our high schools that way too. You know, I was just having a conversation with a 21-year-old last week, very innocent conversation, and she'd mentioned, you know, I was so unfair at Elon Musk, and everything's rigged against everybody else, and nobody should have that kind of money. Mm-hmm. So wait a second. You know, first of all, Elon Musk didn't start off with a bunch of money. You know, he's an African-American hero, little yeah. joke I like to make.
1: Right,
0: he's from
1: right.
0: South Africa. I said, but he earned that money. And sure, I mean, I guess you could say it's unfair, but what a beautiful country.
1: Well, I think the other way to handle that, Brian, is to ask them look at their paycheck. Next time you get a paycheck, look at it and see how much money you don't write the government a check. You don't write FICA a check. You don't do any of that kind of. It just gets taken out, and the reason it gets taken out is because that way you aren't too upset. Because if you had to get, if you

0: movie stars and sports athletes, you know, most people making over $100,000 to $200,000 a year quickly become at least fiscally conservative.
1: Mm-hmm.
0: But you know, the kids that are out there making, you know, $30,000 a year can't hardly survive. Their checks, they're not getting taxed much, if anything, in many cases. There's especially you give me a single parent or even a married couple, and their combined income's $50,000 to $60,000. They're often getting a earned income tax credit where they're getting more money back than was taken from them.
1: Right.
0: So from their perspective, they're not feeling the pain yet. And yet they're feeling the pain because everything's still too expensive for them.
1: Yeah, I was going to say the only thing that what they're feeling is the fact that their health, the cost of health care is going skyrocketing. You know, you're spending thousands upon thousands of dollars every year now just to pay for your health care or for the insurance.
0: Or you got to go to the emergency room and mm-hmm. you know, you're being charged 10 times as much because of the 9 other people that are in there that shouldn't be there.
1: Right.
0: That are not paying anything.
1: Well, that is a broken system if you ever heard of one, huh?
0: Yeah.
1: That's amazing. Yeah,
0: so I mean, it's tough. You know, right now I'm helping my 21-year-old son buy his first home. And, you know, he's got me. So I was able to go find a steal on a home. I'm able to take care of him on the financing. I've been prepping him for this for a couple years.
1: Mm-hmm.
0: And I just think, man, what a travesty. In fact, I reached out to his employer, who's a buddy of mine. He's got like 60 employees at a cabinet shop, and said, hey, we need to put something together where, you know, you incentivize, like employers are allowed to gift down payment or a part of it. And
1: really?
0: I said, I'll even do like discounted stuff because, you know, you got all these young people working there, mostly young people. And like, even in Texas, it is so hard to get up and get going into your first home if mom and dad aren't helping. So,
1: well, the average age of a first home isn't it like late 30s now, early 40s?
0: Age of the home, I wouldn't be surprised. I've not seen.
1: No, I mean the age of the consumer that is buying their first home has been going up for the last 20 years, and it's to the point where it's like I read it just the other day. I couldn't believe that's the number they're looking at now. It's I know it was in the 30s, maybe even in the 40s, that there are some areas where you just can't afford to get into a first home.
0: My experience matches up with what you're saying. Yeah, I'm seeing that more and more.
1: But Brian, you and I last week, we talked about how you've got affordable programs. You've got where a consumer doesn't have to put all that much money down, but it still becomes a question of what's available and what's it going to do cash flow wise. And sometimes what you can afford isn't necessarily where you want to live. But the other side of that coin is where you're living now, because you're paying an awful lot of money and not making, you're not building any equity into anything.
0: Yeah, that's for sure. You know, how much rent costs is very expensive, but
1: mm-hmm.
0: there's a lot of families living together, you know, adult children that are in their mid to late 20s, and they're just having to weather through the storm, if you will. And that's where you get to, hey, they're 30 or even 40 now, and they're
1: mm-hmm.
0: finally getting
1: mm-hmm.
0: around to buying their first home. But they're typically looking at $300,000 plus in Kern County for anything decent.
1: Right, right.
0: And well, you know, they get hit with that payment, and it shocks them.
1: The only thing that never changes is change itself. Because
0: yeah.
1: we're always going to, you know, when I talk about, you know, when I was a kid or when I was buying my first home and all this kind of stuff, that's great, but that's yesterday. That's not today. And today's market is very, very different. If anybody out there is listening and saying, well, I need to get into that market because I understand that I'm not building any equity in anything. Look, the first place you stop at, the first phone call you make is to Brian Colbert, because you've got to know from a professional, based on what your income is, what your expenses are at this point, what you can afford. And I mean, it's the most important phone call you make when you're considering buying a home, isn't it, Brian?
0: Absolutely, because, you know, I can run all the numbers. I can tell you that you do qualify or not, and what we have to do to get there. Plus, you know what you're looking at, what you need for your down payment and closing costs, and what you're going to be paying monthly.

0: I think that as things go forward now that it looks like maybe the Hormuz Strait is pretty much opening up, that there will be some relief in other areas, because I think some people are a little bit hesitant. I don't know how much gas is going to cost me in the future. But if we get some stability worldwide, I think that you will probably get a lot more phone calls from people saying, okay, you know, we know we don't have to worry about what is going to happen tomorrow about beef and gas and all that kind of stuff. So now we're in a position where we really want to get into a home, because we want to start building some equity in that place. We wanted to make it our home forever, or our home for now.
1: Well, I'm looking forward to that happening, and it's about time, because it's been 4 years almost, or about that, from a industry perspective, that things have been tough.
0: Yeah,
1: and
0: sure.
1: Yeah, you know, we're ready for it. So.
0: Okay, well, we got to take a break. Your license number?
1: License number 260438, Equal Housing Lender.
0: And let me remind you, the phone number is 524-LEND, L-E-N-D. You'll be talking to Brian Colbrick. He also has Red State Go, if you'd like to look at that. If you're thinking of moving out of Bakersfield or Kern County and you're going to go someplace, Brian's got the connections that are necessary for you to accomplish that. But the most important thing is what I just said. If you are now making that decision, if you've got moving into a home on your mind because you're tired of being in an apartment, make that phone call, 524-LEND, to Brian Colbrick, and he will set you in the right direction so that you can accomplish your goals. We'll be right back.
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3: Isn't it frightening to discover that the incident at Independence High School with a kid carrying a gun is not isolated? BPD made arrests on Saturday a slew of teenagers carrying guns, masks, and gloves. This town is inundated with teenagers wandering around looking for other gang members to shoot. That's

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1: Maxwell in the Morning, good till the last mic drop. The conservative voice on the left coast has landed. 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
4: Welcome back, everybody. We're talking with Brian Colebrook from Cornerstone Mortgage about what's going on in the housing market here and getting loans. Brian, you've got several clients that have been with you for quite a while also. Are they looking at this as an opportunity to maybe pick up some properties at a decent price, as we see the prices kind of stabilizing with the interest rates maybe dropping a little bit? Are there some good value properties out there, maybe duplex or fourplexes that can be invested in?
5: I definitely have some clients that are investors. A fair amount of them from Bakersfield who are actually looking at buying investment out in Texas.
4: Mm-hmm. Go where the market's hot.
5: Well, and it's also a lot easier to evict somebody or deal with somebody who's not paying in Texas compared to California.
4: Right.
5: We definitely have an assortment of that, but it's still, they're not all winners. You really got to look at the home you're purchasing or thinking about purchasing, and you got to look at how much rent you're expecting plus your expenses and figure out if you're going to have a positive cash flow. In fact, I just had one that was looking at picking up a whole apartment complex, and I sent them over to a commercial lender that I work well with, and they didn't go forward with it because even on that 18-unit complex, the numbers didn't quite work out quite as well as they wanted.
4: Right.
5: I got a whole assortment of stuff to help clients that, hey, you know, they've bought 4 or 5 houses for me and now they're wanting to get into commercial, or even if you want to get into industrial, like I've got USDA 1RD loan, a guy that will get you multi-millions of dollars for community facilities, business development. You know, if you want to go build a solar farm, I got a guy for you on that.
4: Wow. What about farming in general? That would be USDA, right?
5: Well, there are farm loans, but USDA is ag, rural, which, basically everywhere in Kern County minus Bakersfield and Delano are, Delano, might be Wasco, I'm pretty sure Bakersfield and Delano, are USDA. But to answer your question, no, you can't use it if you want to go buy a farm. But that farmer, that dairy farmer who, you know, has got all that waste, if he wants to turn it into biofuels, you know, you can, I got a guy to get you the loan for it through you.
4: Or just turn it into fertilizer.
5: Yeah.
4: I was thinking about that the other day because when I lived in Thousand Oaks, we had a horse facility that was on. I used to go over there and get the horse manure for my garden all the time. All right, we got to take a break. We're talking with Brian Colebrook. We'll be back.

0: trial over teen social media addiction and settle claims filed by 47 states. The Fed's preferred inflation gauge shows core prices rose 3.3% annually in the month of July. The Commerce Department reports that its personal consumption expenditures price index increased a seasonally adjusted 0.2% for the month. That put the annual inflation rate at 3.7%. The Empire State Building paying its tribute to the country music legend Dolly Parton, who passed away yesterday at the age of 80. Last night, lighting up in pink sparkling lights, the singer died after a short bout with cancer. On Wall Street right now, the Dow Jones Industrial Average is down 141 points. This is SRN News.
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2: I'm Rob Archer. A teenage boy is believed to have drowned at Lake Ming. The sheriff's office says a witness saw the boy swimming Tuesday afternoon, then lost sight of him. Search and rescue crews were called in, and sheriff's officials later said a body had been found. The identity had not been released as of late Tuesday. Kern County officials have released new numbers on the sheriff's office working with ICE. ICE submitted 273 requests last year to be notified when certain people were released from jail after duplicates and requests that could not be processed were taken out. 246 were valid, less than 1% of all jail bookings. 31 people were transferred from county jails to ICE custody. And the heat advisory for Bakersfield continues through 11 o'clock tonight. The city should reach about 103 before cooler weather arrives tomorrow. I'm Rob Archer in the Kern Newsroom with news every half hour and when it breaks on News Talk 96.1 and AM 1230 KERN.
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1: Maxwell in the Morning. Good till the last mic drop. The conservative voice on the left coast has landed. 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

With SRN News, I'm Bob Agnew in Washington. Meta agreed today to pay $17 billion. It adds stronger child safety measures to its Facebook and Instagram platforms as part of a landmark legal settlement that ended a trial.

All right, everybody, we are back with Brian Colbert from Cornerstone Mortgage. He's going to take that hat off and put his Brian's Corner hat on. We do this, we started last week. We're going to be doing this with Brian. It's always really a lot of fun because Brian is up on what's going on currently in the world as pretty much I am. And so he always has something that he'd like to at least focus in on, and we have a discussion about it. So, Brian, where are we today?

0: We're going to talk about two moms. We got Lindsay Clancy, which is getting all the media because she killed her three children and claiming that it's because of postpartum...
1: Psychosis.
0: Psychosis, thank you. That's what I was looking for. And she's killed three kids, and I don't know. We're waiting for the jury to decide, but, you know, my feeling is she's probably going to get away with it for the most part.
1: Mm-hmm.
0: Versus, we have a Clovis mother, and her name's Shanna Gaviola, and a mother of four, no prior criminal record. Her son, part of the Fresno School District at 13, starts transitioning this kid.
1: Mm-hmm.
0: And, you know, they use the child welfare system to work against the parents.
1: Right.
0: And this is in 2021. So the mother gets her 13-year-old son, who's now saying he's a woman, and takes him to Missouri, gets him to Missouri to a Christian boarding school. And unfortunately, she was found guilty by the same federal judge that went against Trump on a different case.
1: Mm-hmm.
0: And she's getting ready to serve 3 years in prison, starting here very soon. She's hopefully going to get a pardon from President Trump, but the woman's a hero. Her son, now 18, no longer is transgender. It worked. But, you know, she's got three other children that are about to be without their mother. And it just shows the travesty of what's going on. You know, the Fresno School District should be ashamed of themselves. But I'd like to say that wouldn't happen in Kern County, but we know it does.
1: We had... the author of a book, it's Mel Kay, and it's talking about CPS. And, you know, they have the right to basically take your kid away from you. And they do it in a clandestine manner. It was a fascinating interview that we had with her. And she said, hey, call me anytime. We will definitely have her back. But I agree with you. This is where being in the state of California and a parent – don't coincide very well, because the state of California is a socialist state. It's a communist state, and they truly believe that the people who run the state know better what's good for your kids than you do, and it's a big problem. As far as the other case you're talking about, in what I have watched, which I have not watched a whole heck of a lot, but our pastor this last Sunday had a lot to say about that. Because in the Bible, it doesn't show, you know, the Bible says basically if you murder somebody, you're going to be held accountable for it. It doesn't give any sort of a free pass to anybody just because they had a psychosis or anything else, that, you know, you will pay the price for the crimes that you commit. I think he astounded a lot of people in that room, because we're all being given the impression from the news media that, oh, she should be found innocent. You know, she was having postpartum psychosis. And when the experts come in, you know, one expert says, yeah, you know, she could have had that and done that. And another one comes in and says, well, but that's the only time she ever had any psychosis. That's not really the definition of postpartum psychosis. Is it doesn't last for 15 minutes and the rest of the time you're fine. I'm going to fall on the side of, well, I think she needs to pay the price for having murdered her beautiful children, because I've seen pictures of those kids, and it's like, how could anybody, let alone the mom, go ahead and strangle them the way that she did?
0: Yeah. And it's just such a travesty on one hand, and we've got the media, we've got the law doing everything they can to give her a slap on the wrist, mm-hmm. if you will.
1: Well, what they're saying is society is wrong for wanting to punish her. And she's in the right. It's like, I don't think that's the way the society was supposed to be put together.
0: Yeah. And then we've got this Clovis mother who's been given almost the maximum amount of prison time that the judge could give her for saving her children. So mm-hmm. you think your children are yours, your minor children, but Sacramento thinks otherwise. And your parental rights are disturbed more all the time.
1: I think it goes beyond Sacramento. I mean, even in the school system, you know, your parents aren't doing anything at home, are they? You know, the schools all want to come alongside these kids to see if there's something that the parents are doing wrong. You know, we don't have the opportunity to say to the school, you know, you're doing something wrong because I've been sending my kid to your school.

0: school for 12 years and they've graduated and they still can't read. They still can't read. They still can't do any math. And I can't get them off the couch from playing video games. What did you do during those 12 years you had them? So
1: Yeah.
0: they're not accountable, but somehow they can invade the space that we live in with our kids and hold us accountable for what our what the kids say is happening.
1: Yeah.
0: The whole system's upside down.
1: We've been conditioned in society to think that, hey, we just go work our jobs, we pay our taxes, we turn our kids over to the school system, we bring them to church on a Sunday and send them to, the Sunday school, and everything's going to be fine. And maybe that worked 40 years ago, but it's not working now. And biblically, fathers and then wives are responsible for the training and upbringing of their children.
0: Right.
1: And, people, take it from me, once I got adult children and we've started all over again, I learned the hard way. Don't buy into that system. Do everything you can to be the person that is the most influential in your children's lives, and you got a window of opportunity, because when they start getting into those teenage years, you will no longer be the apple of their eye.
0: Well, sometimes you're not the apple of the eye up to that point either. But it's not, it's like I would go and people would come up and go out to like a restaurant or something like that. People go, "Oh, your kids are so well mannered. You're so lucky." I said, "Luck had nothing to do with it." I hit them over the head with a baseball bat when they're young and got to get their attention to know, let them know who is in charge. And that works because when you see your kids become adults, get married, and start having kids, they get the same comment from other people that I got when they were younger. "Boy, your kids are so well behaved." Well, like I say, it doesn't happen by accident. And when you look at the school system and how it has been, in California, it's just in such bad shape. It's because we lost discipline a long time ago. You no longer could get any sort of discipline from a teacher or from the principal or anybody else. It's all those poor little kids. It's the adults that are in the wrong, not the kids. And that's been one of our biggest mistakes.
1: So, every parent's going to have to take responsibility for themselves and not think that they can just turn them over. Even if you got your kids in public schools because that's what's necessary for you, don't think that it's getting taken care of.
0: Now, did you hear about the shooting at Independence High
1: Oh,
0: School?
1: yeah, absolutely. There was actually another one at Frontier too, but I don't think a kid got killed. What a travesty. And I was just hearing the news in between the breaks about how parents are calling for, more metal detectors and stuff, which I'm not saying is a bad idea, but from my understanding, these kids weren't even in the stadium. I saw the video. They were out there like on a basketball court or something.
0: Well, it's adjacent to the stadium. We just had Cynthia Zimmer on, and she was in court to file charges against the 15-year-old, and she wanted this audience to know that because of the state of California, a 15-year-old could never be charged as an adult, and that the system is going to be that even if he is found guilty, which he probably will be, because there's plenty of film. I mean, we even saw the film of him shooting. That some kids were actually taking films of it. But he's gonna be found guilty, and he will spend somewhere between 3.5 to 7 years in prison. That's it. That's it. And
1: Well, a self-defense case is coming, fighting against the older kids. But yeah, it's
0: now this kid's got a lower rap sheet as long as your arm. These were two gang members. One were the Crips and the other the Bloods, and this was one of those gang sort of issues. It was sad. She said when the thing was over, and she was there when it was all over. This 15-year-old's parents were crying as they left. It was sad. It was horribly sad, on for everybody in that room.
1: Oh yeah, but that's I guess what I'm getting at is if your 15-year-old or your 17-year-old's a gangster, don't tell me you don't know. Don't tell me you don't know something's up. And it's hard. I get it. I had an unruly teenager at one point. I had to do the tough love with her. It's

0: Being a parent's one of the toughest jobs. Being a parent is one of the toughest jobs you'll ever have, and you know those darn things don't come with a sheet of instructions.
1: Actually, you know, my mother used to always say that a little bit different, so you didn't have instructions sticking out of your butt.
0: Yeah.
1: I told her the other day, I said, you know, Mom, there actually was an instruction book. It's called the Bible. that's really what it is. You dig into that and figure out how to apply it to your situation in your life. And I think it will steer you right, as it says. You know, train them up. Even when they're old, they won't turn from it. I believe that's the case. I'll let you know when my 11 and 7-year-olds are 18 and older. That'll be the true test. But I think we're doing it right this time.
0: Well, you know, in some ways, if you weren't grown up, if you weren't raised with exposure to the Bible, like I wasn't raised with exposure to the Bible, but, you know, my parents were very moral people. They were truthful people, the irony is they both were brought up in the church when they were younger, but then they decided, you know, their kids weren't going to be subjected to what they viewed as a fairy tale. Fortunately, I've overcome that, but, you know, you can teach the morals, but you've got to teach judgment, because some things happen to you in your life and you make the wrong decision because you're thinking you're making a moral decision, and actually it's God trying to get you to go in a different direction, and you don't recognize it.
1: Yeah, I too thought about that quite a bit. You know, I just thought I had to be a father like my father was. And my dad wasn't Christian, didn't raise us as Christian. But there's legacy values. You got to go back, you know, 40 years, 50, 60, 70 years, you know, when they started getting God out of the schools, mm-hmm. the churches mm-hmm. got washed down. It's like fresh cut flowers. You put them in a vase at first, they're going to look alive. They're going to smell good. It's going to be a while later before they're dying. And now we're 2-3 generations later on of losing that cultural faith, or at least the strength of it.
0: And
1: we're seeing the consequences.
0: You want to see something scary? Look at the figures on how many either college professors or even teachers in the school system don't go to church. Don't believe in the Bible. Don't believe that Jesus Christ is the Savior. And you go, oh, that's right. That explains everything. You know, they have been against this for years, and that's what the school system has done. Because if the school system were still teaching, if the school system were still doing the things that you just described, I don't think we'd have the problems we have in the world today.
1: Yeah, like Vodi Bachman said, God rest his soul, you know, you turn your children over to Caesar and wondering why you're getting Romans coming back home.
0: Mm-hmm.
1: So, you know, that's where parents need to not let the government and the schools usurp their rights anymore and step in, because it's not the same world we grew up in, guys. Trust me, I learned the hard way.
0: Yeah, there are certain things that you, as I say, morally are taught, but, you know, sometimes you're faced with a decision. You've made a decision and you're faced with new facts, and you say, well, but I already made this decision. I kind of have to stick with it because I think it's the moral thing to do. And you don't realize that, no, you're getting new information because you really need to be going in a different direction. And I think those are the kind of things that you also have to learn as you're going through school is how to think. How to think your way through situations and recognition of things that are presented in front of you that maybe you didn't have correctly. You know, I'm a recovering alcoholic. I made plenty of mistakes, that's for sure. They may have all been relatively moral, but an awful lot of them were not good decisions, regardless of whether they were moral or not.
1: Well, and it's a far less forgiving world. You know, kids do stupid things all the time. That's, you know, all successful.
0: We all do stupid things. If you look up the word kid, it means right next to it is a stupid young individual. Kid.
1: Well, I was going to say, though, you know, these days, you know, kid takes a pill thinking it's a Xanax and then he's overdosed on fentanyl.
0: Yeah.
1: Yeah, which is
0: dangerous.
1: Such a different world, guys.
0: Have you heard that? I went over this yesterday. They've decreased the number of deaths from fentanyl by 10,000. You know, it was up at 49,000 last year, or in 24 and 25, it was only 37, and it's decreasing even further. That fentanyl, we seem to be getting a handle on its treatment.

0: treatment and getting people to stop using it.
1: That makes a difference when you shut the borders down. And
0: yeah, that's what I. That's the same thing I said. Well, you know, you shut the borders and they don't have this big pipeline of fentanyl coming in, and the availability is limited, so you don't have as many deaths.
1: Amen. Amen. So we can do things about it.
0: Yep.
1: But people got to be aware of it and do what they can.
0: How's the weather there today?
1: Horrible.
0: Horrible.
1: It's been like 110 for like the last 4 or 5 days.
0: Yeah.
1: And there's a big fire, I don't know, maybe 25, 30 miles north, so it's all smoky here. Yeah, I'm missing mix for the weather right now, believe it or not.
0: Yeah, it's going to be 104 today, so... We're still in the hundreds, but it's supposed to break, I think, tomorrow or the next day. Isn't that right, Chris? Like tomorrow or next day, we're breaking into the 90s again?
2: Yes, I believe so.
0: Okay.
1: Yeah.
0: So, well, I mean, it's moderate here. Everybody who's lived here for a while knows that. We're going to the end of August. The nights are getting longer. The morning temperatures are getting lower. So we may hit these peak 100-degree numbers, but they don't last long.
1: The summers out here seem to kick in a little bit later and last a little bit longer out here. You know, it's like August. I used to think July was the worst, but August is definitely the worst the last couple of years.
0: Got it. Hey, Brian, thank you so much. Talk to you next week.
1: Yes, sir. Thank you, Terry.
0: All right. Take care. Bye-bye. Everybody, we'll take a break and come back with another one Bites the Dust. I got a couple of good ones for you today.
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4: 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It's that simple.
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0: You know, everybody, holidays are around the corner. 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
3: Maxwell in the Morning. 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

Well, you've heard of Kacey Musgraves, Grammy Award winning country singer and songwriter. Well, she's facing a boycott because she asked her fans

0: support the legal aid organization helping the children of deported migrants. It's another one that I guess just didn't listen to what Dolly Parton had to say about being an entertainer. I'm an entertainer, not a politician. And she goes, it's a wonderful organization. They give help aid, legal aid, and money to children whose parents have been deported unfairly. It's not a political thing. Yes, it is. It's just these kids need help. That would mean a lot to me. If you don't want to, that's totally fine too. While she got a lot of applause and support from her fans, some of them booed from the crowd as well. Many on social media said the plea would end Musgrave's career, and they made reference to the Dixie Chicks, that are known as the Chicks now, because they don't want people to think, oh, the Chicks, boy, I've never heard of them. Because if they say Dixie Chicks, then they do. One of the detractors said, how about donating money to help kids whose parents have been killed by illegal immigrants? What happened to the country music industry? Another one said, people need to stop giving money to these pieces of, you know what, excrement. And I'm talking about the likes of Kacey Musgraves. Don't buy her music. Don't buy her, go to her concerts. And if you do, you might as well say you're okay with illegal immigration. Other calls for boycotting her music. And I don't think this is going to work out real well for Kacey Musgraves. So, you know, she may be one of those that definitely bites the dust. GSA is uncovering over $13 billion in suspected fraud involving about 1,000, get this, federal contractors. The GSA administration has uncovered more than $13 billion in suspected fraud involving federal contractors. The suspected fraud involves a record number of contractors and highest dollar amount ever identified by the GSA, according to the agency announcement obtained exclusively by Breitbart Music and now News. And now you know about it. The administration said it identified the suspected fraud by reviewing government contracting data, public records, and information from Inspector General. The effort began in March as part of the Trump administration's government-wide crackdown on fraud. Let's see. Didn't somebody a while tell us that, you know, if you took all the fraud in the United States of America that the government spends every year, that you'd possibly have like $1 trillion? I think they're working on that, everybody. You know, they're pointing out all these NGOs that are doing things that are getting money that they probably didn't deserve. We had Doge that started this whole thing off by saving us billions of dollars. And even if it's just some place where, like, the city of Bakersfield may be spending $500,000 on a cleanup, that seems like it's an awful lot of money for doing that in Ward 1, maybe we need to reevaluate what we're getting for our money. When they want to spend $1.75 million to put a tree canopy into the downtown area between on Truxton Avenue between Elm and K or V, Elm and V, and they want to do it between Brundage and Truxton, we might take the time to take a look and see how well they did on 24th Street, because it certainly doesn't look very good on 24th Street right now, and they had plenty of government money to do that with too. So when it comes to these type of services that money gets thrown at, sure would be nice if somebody said, hey, excuse me, but you're going to have to come back and do this again because you didn't do it right the first time. And, you know, it's the old saying, if you don't have enough time to do it right the first time, where are you going to find the time to do it right the second time? And so another one bites the dust.
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2: News this hour at Town Hall, I'm Bob Agnew in Washington. The parent company of Facebook and Instagram has reached a settlement in a lawsuit over teen social media addiction.
3: Meta has agreed to pay $17 billion and add child safety features to its Facebook and Instagram.

0: program platforms, ending a federal trial in Oakland, California, over a lawsuit filed by 29 states over teen social media addiction. 47 states have filed claims. Meta was sued in 2023, states claiming it contributed to the youth mental health crisis by deliberately designing features that get children addicted to its platforms while hiding those features from the public, and that it was routinely collecting data on children under 13 without parents' consent. I'm Donna Warder.
1: U.S. Senator Darlene Graham won the Republican nomination to replace her late brother Lindsey on South Carolina's general election ballot, notching another win for President Trump, who threw his support behind her.
2: Mr. President, Lindsey truly loved you and viewed you as one of his closest friends. I appreciate that bond and appreciate all that you've done for our country. Our victory would not have been possible without you, and we are truly grateful.
1: In the state of Alaska, one of the winners in this week's primary is now being accused of trying to confuse voters.
0: Dan J. Sullivan has advanced to the general election for U.S. Senator in Alaska. He's a Republican, and he has the same name as the incumbent, Republican Senator Dan Sullivan, who also advanced following the August 18th primary. Dan J. Sullivan, a retired teacher, sued for a spot on the ballot and won after a judge invalidated a decision by a top state elections official who claimed that Dan J. Sullivan filed his candidacy to confuse voters. The Division of Elections listed Dan J. Sullivan on the ballot as Daniel J. Sullivan Jr. with no party affiliation. The current senator was listed as Dan S. Sullivan, Republican incumbent. I'm Donna Warder.
1: More at townhall.com.
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5: I'm Rob Archer. Bakersfield police are looking for five people accused of breaking into the Kern County Jury Services building over several days. Police say the group got into offices inside the building on L Street and stole electronics and other property. Investigators have released surveillance pictures of all five suspects. They're asking anyone who recognizes them to call BPD. The Bakersfield City School District has approved a new policy spelling out how employees, volunteers, and other adults should interact with students. The policy sets professional boundaries and lays out what kinds of contact and behavior are considered appropriate both during and outside the school day. The district says the goal is to make expectations clear and to protect students. Kern High School District is joining a new open AI program called ChatGPT for Teachers. The program gives teachers and school leaders a workspace designed for lesson planning, preparation, and collaboration. OpenAI says this system is built for educators, not students, and includes added privacy and security protections. KHSD is one of 30 school systems joining the latest expansion. The district had not commented publicly as of this morning. Delano police are planning an anonymous gun buyback next month. The event runs from 1 until 7 September 10th at the Delano Police Department on High Street. People can turn in firearms without giving their names. Cash rewards will be offered, although the amounts could change before the event. Bakersfield gets one more very hot afternoon. The heat advisory remains in effect until 11 o'clock tonight. Forecast calling for a high of 103 today. More clouds arrive tomorrow as tropical moisture moves into Kern County, with temperatures falling into the mid to upper 90s. There's even a small chance of rain. I'm Rob Archer in the Kern Newsroom, with news every half hour and when it breaks on News Talk 96.1 and AM 1230 KERN.
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2: 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We are your hosts. I'm Sherrod Waite and...
3: Seth Perry,
2: SP.
3: SP.
2: Great having you here.
3: Yes, sir.
2: Good seeing
3: Glad
2: you.
3: Glad to be here, man.
2: We always have fun. We're going to have fun today.
3: Oh, yeah.
2: We have some interesting headlines that I'm certainly excited to cover. But before that, we've got some really good listener questions or comments. I guess mostly comments, but let's start there.
3: Let's dive in. All right. Hey, guys. I wanted to surprise my wife and daughter and get them some tickets to that sound shower deal for the weekend, but I'm having problem finding the tickets. I'm not the best on the computers, but can Steve send me the link? And it's all ages, right? My daughter is 15, but figured mom would enjoy it. Great interview. And the last time I got out to Okeehee was a field trip in school 20 plus years ago.
2: Very nice. Yes, we had a guest on yesterday talking about the sound bath or sound shower, or we had several different names for that. And it is an all ages. Definitely it's an all ages event. I've gone to a few of these sound baths. Incredibly relaxing. Think of it like a massage for your ears.
3: Yep.
2: for your auditory canal, and which is all, you know, connected to your brain and your body, and it's just super relaxing and a very enjoyable experience. I'm sure Steven has already sent you this information and the link. But anybody else that's interested in attending the sound bath this Sunday here in the basement at Woolworths, it's Sunday afternoon at 2:30 this Sunday, and you can find tickets at givebutter.com, or is it .org? I think it's .com, givebutter, or okeehee.org. That's the website to the Camp Okeehee out there. And there's also, you can go to White Wolf Wellness on Instagram, White Wolf Wellness, and all of those will get you to the ticket, the ticketer, which is Give Butter. And all of this money goes towards this nonprofit, which is all about rehabbing that county property camp out there.
3: Awesome.
2: Along the Kern River. So yeah, thank you. Thanks for reaching out.
3: I know there might be some skeptics out there, but there is science. Science backs this up, and I haven't personally attended a sound bath just yet. But you get the same sensation if you're just laid out by the ocean and close your eyes, like they're literally,
2: yes,
3: it's kind of the same
2: effect, thing.
3: Right?
2: Yeah. Like you, it's a perfect example. I mean, go sit
3: or
2: down
3: by the
2: on
3: river,
2: the beach,
3: by a Kern River,
2: or by the river,
3: yeah,
2: and close your eyes,
3: yeah,
2: and just listen. And it's like it's a forced meditation, which is, you know, very healthy. We talked about this a little bit yesterday. Like I grew up, you know, here in Bakersfield, I'll call myself redneck, white trash for the most part. We were middle class, but you know, we grew up in a family of eight kids, and in the 80s, where, you know,
3: the Brady Bunch,
2: we were like
3: the good times,
2: and we
3: they?
2: Had four girls and four boys, man, in our family.
3: It's like Lord of the Flies.
2: It was like
3: then.
2: Lord of the Flies, but which I wouldn't change it. I love the way, yep, that I was brought up. But I mean, we were eating crap. And we didn't have, you know, schedules, and we were hood rats, you know,
3: yeah,
2: and
3: yeah,
2: all
3: yeah.
2: of us kids were just constantly out, you know, and I don't blame my parents, but they couldn't keep track of us.
3: Yeah.
2: We were just out doing whatever we wanted to do. So I have very, very fond memories of my upbringing, but in part of that, we weren't super cultured. And so I have a natural, pushback or sort of, what's the word? Repulsion against anything that's like woo woo, or like, how would you describe it? Like woo, sort of like
3: mystical.
2: Mystical, yeah.

0: Yeah,
1: Yeah.
0: or like not necessarily rational or scientific, you know. I'm a little like, okay, whatever, you
1: Yep.
0: know, like sure,
1: Yep.
0: we got that. But like you said, there is a lot of science behind the idea of mindful practices, and there's lots of ways to do it besides, you know, the traditional way of thinking where you're sitting down on the ground with your legs crossed and your fingers
1: Yeah.
0: in a loop and you're, you know, humming. It's like there's a thousand different ways that we as humans can sort of step away from your mind controlling everything about your life and those thoughts and those thought patterns and those feelings that you have that are coming from wherever your brain is going doesn't necessarily always connect to reality. And oftentimes it's just telling us a lie. It's telling us something that's really not true, or we don't, there's no way to verify it. And yet we're spending this energy, and we see this all the time in finance, you know, people worrying about the wrong things, you know, not knowing what they can control,
1: Yeah.
0: but understanding those things that
1: I
0: you can
1: gotta get, I got,
0: control.
1: I said, I gotta get SpaceX. I gotta get this
0: Right.
1: many shares, this and that. And you say,
0: Right.
1: well, but do you know how your $300,000 401k at work? Do you know how that's invested? I don't know. I said it a long time ago.
0: Right.
1: That's part of
0: Yeah, it's part of the
1: the
0: chatter
1: part of
0: that's
1: the
0: in
1: chatter.
0: people's
1: Yeah.
0: brains. And so finding ways for all of us to sort of step away from our own ways of thinking and just get away from that is incredibly valuable. I mean, prayer for a lot of people is a very common regular practice, and I think that's another great way for us to sort of get out of your mind a little bit and recognize this is not all about just you and your own thoughts. You know, we live in this world with other people and other things and so much more that it's impossible for us to comprehend and take in. So I think it's super appropriate for this show for us to talk about mindfulness because it's definitely
1: Everything
0: related to
1: related to business.
0: finance.
1: It's related to
0: Yes.
1: your finances. It's
0: Yeah.
1: related to your job, which is where you earn your
0: Yes.
1: finances, right? So if you can't
0: 100%.
1: calm that crazy mind, and I've always been or always used to be really hesitant. Now I'm a Christian, and there's a lot of intermixing of different faith systems and everything that don't necessarily align with that.
0: Yeah.
1: But when you study the science behind it, and I have learned that what's happening when I call it the committee, when Seth's committee shows up,
0: Yeah,
1: right? There's
0: right in
1: like,
0: your head.
1: we're talking about a few different things up there or
0: Yeah.
1: worrying. What is happening is my fight or flight system is kicking in. And so by doing, what works a lot for me is just breath work. If I can just sit and take in a big breath for 5 seconds, hold it 5 seconds, blow out 5 seconds, hold it. I only need to do that two or three times. And what you're doing is you're forcing your body to chill out.
0: Yeah.
1: And all of your heart rate slows down, your blood pressure lowers, your pupils will go back to normal.
0: Yeah.
1: You know, the hairs on your arm even stand on end when some people get stressed because they literally, their body thinks a bear's chasing them when it was just a bad email, you know,
0: Right.
1: from someone, or you've got to pay a bill that you forgot about, something like that. So
0: Yeah.
1: you're just buying yourself enough time
0: Yep.
1: so that your prefrontal cortex, the front part of your decision-making part of your brain, can take over and have a, you know, right? And so that's
0: Yes.
1: why I'll have to try it sometime. And just I was telling shared before the air, I want to sit in one of those baths, one
0: Oh,
1: of
0: like sensory
1: the
0: deprivation.
1: sensory deprivation deals. I think that would be great.
0: Yeah, there's a few of them in town. There's
1: Yeah.
0: one, I don't know if it's still open, the one downtown here by us,
1: Yeah.
0: over there by Dagny's.
2: Yeah, there's several.
0: That's another way. I mean, that you have breathing, you know, just pausing and taking, you know, 30 seconds to take deep breaths says enormous amount of magic. That's yoga. That's all
1: Yeah.
0: that, that's all yoga is.
1: Floating in the pool in the
0: Floating in
1: summertime.
0: the
1: That's one of my
0: pool.
1: favorite pastimes.
0: Yeah.
1: Just that's one of the few places I can shut the brain off enough to like, ah.
0: Oh, it's so great.
1: Yeah.
0: And it's healthy, you know,
1: Yep.
0: and as opposed to what, you know, unfortunately, what a lot of people do is turn to habits that aren't usually really good for
1: Yep.
0: us, you know, that we have, we consume a lot of alcohol and other things to sort of dampen that mind when there's a natural, easy way to do
1: Now,
0: it.
1: companies share. Did you set this whole thing up with? Did you set the sound bath up just for this next comment?
0: No.
1: This has to do with a big lawsuit you were telling me about, where
0: Oh.
1: some companies are taking advantage of our brains,
0: Yeah.
1: right?
0: Yeah. This has been a big news. You talk about the Meta.
1: Yes,
0: Yeah. Facebook has been,
1: huge.
0: it's been a, how many, almost every state has joined a class action lawsuit against Facebook claiming that this is addictive and harming to children. I mean, you and I don't need a specialist to tell us that that's true.
1: But finally, like,
0: but the courts need.

0: needed to sort of figure this out. Meta's been fighting it. That today, Meta has finally agreed to just okay. They're settling. Meta has agreed to pay out $60 billion. I'm sorry, it's not 60 billion. It's that's how much it's generated in quarterly revenue. Meta generates 60 billion in quarterly revenue, but today a landmark settlement with 47 states, including D.C., and Meta is agreeing to pay 17 billion in penalties and make major changes to its products so that they do not endanger or lessen the endangerment to children with addictive social
1: About
0: behaviors.
1: time.
0: No kidding.
1: It's about time.
0: I know. I feel so fortunate that our kids that are now adults, but before they left the house, they weren't interested in social media. Like, I am so glad for that, because that was just that's a battle that I know is there for lots of
1: I
0: parents.
1: told my
0: And
1: son Beckham when he turns 35, he can get a phone.
0: yeah, turn him into a miserable 35-year-old.
1: Right.
0: Yeah, sort of
1: And
0: interesting.
1: they're going to be including, they're going to include daily usage limits and restrictions on nighttime use. Those types of things are part of this. Now, how they got that to fly, I don't know, because you think of, well, freedom, you know, and our right to, if I want my kid to be on their phone, then they can, gosh darn it, be on their phone. But this is an epidemic that people don't realize. I saw it on the front lines when I was in education a few years ago. And to get the kids' attention away from their phones, you know what I used to do? Is I put my money where my mouth is. I tried a bunch of different methods, nothing would work, right? So I said, okay, guys, this is the phone. I'm like you. I get text messages, I get important calls come and go, right? I said, if you ever catch me looking at my phone, if it's not before the last 5 minutes of class, then I'll pay you $1 on the spot. And so they got a kick out of that. And I had to retrain myself. I paid out maybe $3 or $4, but I don't like paying people money, right? For something like that. So I learned, just don't check your phone. And then what I would do, teachers, listen, you set a time 5 minutes before the class and give them their time. Let them have their phone time. They can do it as long as it's appropriate, play their game, check their social media. And then what I did was if a student had their phone out, I wouldn't write their name on the board, but I would point at, I would say, oh, sorry, man. And then I would make it a deal where the classes turned on those that would get out their phones, because it was a
0: Because it
1: competition thing
0: affect
1: by
0: them.
1: classes, and I would do a pizza party. So whoever had the least amount of phone violations, right? And you know, for the
0: That's
1: most,
0: great.
1: I'd say 99% of the time it worked, but that is, it's just hard. It's difficult.

0: want, but at least it's given some parents an excuse, another reason for them to go, no, you can't. Sorry, it's illegal.
1: Yeah.
0: I'm not gonna allow you to do that.
1: I got a big idea. If someone out there, one of our listeners, wants to take this and run, I'm fine with it. Just give me a little cut. A movie where it's back in the 80s, right? Uh-huh. A lot of listeners grew up in the 80s, but they introduced cell phones in the 80s.
0: Oh, and see what happens.
1: See what happens.
0: Like they immediately get an iPhone type product, and then you see what happens to society. Yeah. Dude, that's actually
1: a great idea. Like, how in the world? Okay, so, you know, raised by a single mom, God bless her. She kicked butt and did everything she could, and she was working. You know, so during the summer especially, it was like Lord of the Flies. Oh, we just got to roam around, but there wasn't as many. There's always been weirdos and stuff, but not like today.
0: You think there's more weirdos today?
1: Oh, I know there's more weirdos today. This place is crawling with weirdos.
0: I don't either. I think.
1: Are you serious?
0: I'm dead serious.
2: I just think they're thrown out in our face now.
0: Yes.
2: A lot more. But I grew up with, you know, 80s rock stars, and there was a lot of weirdos.
0: And you didn't have phones. You didn't have ways to track things. We didn't have flock
2: cameras.
0: And
2: everybody didn't report everything.
0: Yeah.
2: You know, we just kind of brushed it off. Hey, that guy's weird. Don't be alone with him.
1: 911 didn't even start until sometime in the... We didn't even have 911. How did you call people? Like, I know, you know, payphone and
2: page.
1: Then pagers. If you were a drug dealer, you had a pager, right?
2: Yep.
0: There is a natural bias, though, that we have, that where you tend to think that things are way worse now than they were.
1: Like Michael Jordan, Kobe being better than LeBron.
0: Yeah, yeah. It's universal.
1: It's true.
0: It doesn't matter your age. It's what generation you're from.
1: Every
0: generation has been biased towards thinking that the new generation is worse. And that they're doomed compared to where they are or where their forefathers were.
1: I'm thinking about that for my kids and how gnarly the world's going to be. And I'll bet, like, when my mom was born and my grandpa was, you know, came back from World War II,
0: how gnarly the world was then. Yeah, the world was way gnarlier then.
1: 60s and 70s hit, drugs and
0: free
1: S and you do whatever. And
0: right.
1: That
0: would have
1: been
0: before
1: wild.
0: We had vaccines. You know, people were dying from head lice or a tooth
2: dating
0: infection.
2: Teenagers and...
0: Yeah.
2: And there's all sorts of weird stuff.
1: What was
2: going
1: that?
2: On.
0: The dating 14 teenagers.
2: Yeah, I didn't know until a couple of weeks ago that, you know, Elvis was dating 14, 15-year-olds. And I'm like, no, not Elvis.
1: Well, huh?
0: I mean, there may still be some southern states where you can get married, you know, very young. And there was just a lot of things socially now where like, oh, no, we're just not acceptable.
1: Doesn't fly. Mm-hmm.
0: And also, you have to look at the statistics. Look at crime statistics. And global crime statistics show an enormous drop in crime, in violent crime, murder. And then if you look even higher on a higher global level at wars, genocide, those are getting way better.
1: Yeah.
0: And poverty. World poverty has been cut in half in the last 20 years.
1: Automobile accidents.
0: Have been cut down to a fraction of what they were.
1: Cars are smart.
0: Yeah.
1: Airbags.
0: Now, that doesn't mean we don't have these other challenges. We have new challenges. We have other things to be concerned about. But the things that people are worrying about now are not the things that they should be worrying about.
1: Yeah.
0: That's been my experience.
1: But man, to just hop on that bike, that it was a Robinson MX when I was in junior high, and just to go ride the dirt fields over by McDonald's on White Lane and Gosford.
0: Oh, yeah.
1: And that was this massive dirt lot there just to the east of where Tevis Junior High is.
0: Yeah.
1: And there was, you know, dirt jumps, and we could just go out there and be dorks and, you know, light firecrackers. And
0: did you go to Tevis?
1: No, I went to Actis.
0: Oh, that's right. We both went to Actis.
1: Yeah.
0: Go Americans.
1: Yeah, that's right.
0: Yeah, and
1: I was
0: Emily.
1: Actis. I was Castle Elementary, Actis, West High for 2 years, and then Stockdale for 2 years.
0: Nice. Did you move, or is that when Stockdale opened up and then you moved to Stockdale?
1: No, actually, one of my best friends at the time, he still is my best friend, Brian Rash, but he was at Stockdale, and I did an open district transfer, and then another one of my good friends left West and went to BHS, and it was weird, but it was a different world, because I grew up in West High District. Those were my people, if you will, you know, and we had it a little bit rougher growing up too financially, and so then to go where, you know, it's a completely different economic, and back then there was such a disparity. The average median income at Stockdale High was in the 60,000. The next closest was Centennial in the around low 40s. So it was just this huge income gap, but just, you know, different stuff. But I'll tell you one thing, man, the kids that have more money, they tend to party just as much too.
0: And
1: like, you got to be careful there and everything. But we survived.
0: Yeah, you did. Barely.

0: We got another message. We'll get to that, Seth.
1: Yeah, let's do it. Number two. Hi, this is Larry, and longtime MoneyWise guy, and was wondering, can a grandparent open up one of those Trump accounts for the grandkids, or is there a better option for getting money into an account for the kiddos? Preferably one that they can't touch until they are an adult. Thank you, and I will be listening.
0: Yeah, thank
1: Great
0: you.
1: Question.
0: Good question. So the Trump accounts, I've narrowed this down to a real simple answer because this has come up a lot the last few months. I would only recommend a Trump account to get that free $1,000.
1: And that's from if your kiddo is born between basically any time during 2025 through 2028. So there's still some time.
0: Right.
1: And absolutely, that's a free $1,000 the government's going to give you to open up this account. But
0: yeah,
1: there's a lot of reasons not to.
0: There's
1: just
0: other
1: fund
0: gotchas.
1: It, right?
0: There's other gotchas. And one of the biggest gotcha, I believe, is that you cannot touch, nobody can touch that money that goes into the Trump account until the kid turns 18. And then when the kid turns 18, they can roll it into their own IRA and do what they want with it.
1: But
0: you,
1: it's still
0: and you have no
1: to...
0: control over that. They legally take possession of that, and they can then pull it out, pay the taxes, pay the penalty, and do what they want with it.
1: So they would get hit with the penalty too, because they're not 59 and a half. That's what most people don't understand. It basically converts to a traditional IRA at age 18.
0: Right.
1: Which, hey, it's great. If it's just for retirement, but again, most people don't have the money to, you know, be funding their own retirement, let alone their kids.
0: Right.
1: So there are other accounts and ways that give you more control over the money. And I hate to say it, anything can happen.
0: Yeah.
1: Kids, good kids can turn into not so good kids and maybe choose some poor habits. And if they're handed a big, if they're handed keys to this big account when they're 18, I've seen it in my own life with a really close friend of mine I went to high school with, $80,000 when he turned 18. And it was just, it was a challenge.
0: Yeah.
1: It was a huge challenge.
0: Yeah.
1: I couldn't imagine, you know?
0: Right. How long did it last?
1: I don't know for sure, but you know, it was
0: not too long.
1: Yeah, it was tough because there's adults that would get handed that much money and not know exactly what to do.
0: 100%. Yeah.
1: And education system's not helping at that point in time to educate people on, hey, this is how you invest. This is what you do. And so that's an important part too of having a trust in place for your kids.
0: Yeah.
1: Is, you know, we're not offering legal advice right now, but it is important that if you do have a trust that it, some people prefer to have it set up where their kids get money in different tranches.
0: Right.
1: The way ours is set up, they get all the interest from everything that's happened when they turn 18, and then they get three big payments at age 20, 25, and 30.
0: Mm-hmm.
1: And that puts some control in place.
0: Yeah.
1: You know.
0: Yeah, that's smart.
1: Not
0: and that's
1: fun
0: real
1: to think about. Not fun to think about you and your spouse passing away and, oh my God, what was happening to the kids? But the alternative is you don't do anything about it and then it happens to you.
0: Yeah. And so for our listener that's looking for an alternative or looking for options, or anybody, any grandparent, let's say, that's looking to save, put away money for their grandkid, consider the Trump accounts if you qualify for that free $1,000. Other than that, consider other investments, even if it's just a savings account somewhere, right? That you have them listed as a beneficiary, but you have an account somewhere where you're socking money away to. You can also do a 529, which is a college savings account, which is great because you can maintain control of that. Even if that kid or that grandkid doesn't go to college, you can still change who the beneficiary is, or you can roll that 529 into a Roth.
1: Mm-hmm.
0: So you have flexibility in a 529 that's far greater than a Trump account.
1: Yep.
0: And then you also have options for just straight brokerage investment account that you can open.
1: And these numbers were thrown around, the 529, the 401k, 403b, that's literally just the tax code. When you look it up, that's the tax code that allows that type of an account to perform in a certain way. So if you're newer to investing, you can think about these things like your own 401k at work, your IRA, your Roth IRA, they're just the vehicle. The investments that you put inside of the vehicle are also important for this listener. What is your goal with that account? Do you want them to have massive retirement money? Do you want them to be able to have it for college, down payment on a new home? So that's going to help dictate how that money is invested so you don't take on too much risk or too little.
0: You know, and we're talking about kids and generational differences.

0: says a new study came out that found a certain generation has the highest credit score of any other. I already told you this, so you kind of already know the answer, but it actually surprised me.
1: What do you think, Steve?
0: Yeah. You know what generation has proven themselves to be the most financially savvy in terms of their credit scores?
2: Ooh, I would say mine. Which I is think, like 84.
0: Are you Gen Z?
2: I'm not sure what those
1: Gen X
2: are.
1: Is 65 to 80.
2: So I'm right after that.
1: Millennials is 81 to 96. Gen Z is 97 to 2012.
0: All right. Well, you're second best, Stephen. Millennials are second best. First best, Gen Z. Gen Z has proven themselves to be the
1: nice.
0: In terms of credit scores, their credit scores have risen 17 points in the last 7 years. That's their FICO score, for example. By contrast, Boomers and the Silent Generation had the lowest increases.
1: That's if you're 80 to 90, if you're 80 to 100 right now, you're part of the Silent Generation.
0: Yeah, that's right.
1: I'll say.
0: Overall, the study found that the median credit score is 744, which is the same as it was last year at this time. Yep. But hey, way to go, Gen Z.
1: Getting it.
0: Yeah, they're getting it.
1: Getting it done.
0: Yeah, and I'm actually very surprised that the Boomer and Silent Generation is in hurting. All right, don't go anywhere. We're going to come right back after this break. We're MoneyWise.
3: With SRN News, I'm Bob Agnew in Washington. The Fed says that it's getting more expensive to buy things in this country, making it hard for many consumers. The Commerce Department reported today that the Personal Consumption Expenditures Price Index increased a seasonally adjusted 0.2% for the month, putting the annual inflation rate at 3.7%. Now, that is the number the Fed keeps a close eye on. It is its preferred gauge to show what's going to happen with interest rates. Shrouded in secrecy, a visit to Moscow by CIA Director John Ratcliffe. He held talks in Moscow with his intelligence counterparts. The rare visit comes at a time when relations with Washington are strained over the country's invasion of Ukraine. The Empire State Building played a tribute to country music legend Dolly Parton by lighting up the pink sparkling lights last night atop the building. She died yesterday at the age of 80, and the building had announced that it would light up the lights at 9:25. This is SRN News.
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5: I'm Rob Archer. Bakersfield police are looking for five people accused of breaking into the Kern County Jury Services building over several days. Police say electronics and other property were stolen from offices inside the building. Investigators have released some surveillance pictures. They're asking anyone who recognizes them to call BPD. Kern High School District is joining OpenAI's ChatGPT for Teachers program. That system designed to help educators with lesson planning, preparation, and collaboration. OpenAI says it includes added privacy protections and is for teachers and school staff, not students. The heat advisory for Bakersfield continues until 11 tonight. The city could reach around 103 today. Tomorrow brings more clouds and cooler weather with a high around 96 and a slight chance of rain. I'm Rob Archer in the Kern Newsroom with news every half hour and when it breaks on News Talk 96.1 and AM 1230 KERN.
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6: Thanks for tuning in. Thanks for staying tuned in to MoneyWise. I'm Sherrod here with Seth. We're joined by our guest, Jay Tamsey. Jay is the president and CEO of the Kern County Hispanic Chamber of Commerce. Jay's been on the show several times. Excited to have him back on. Hey, Jay.
7: How you doing?
6: Doing great. We're doing fantastic. How are things at the chamber?
7: They're doing good. They're doing really good. We're growing, and thinking that that's a good thing. So, we're just really excited about this upcoming event that we have for our community and our members. And the chamber's doing really good.
6: I'm glad to hear that. Let's ask you a few questions. Then we'll get to the event that you have tomorrow.
7: Absolutely.
6: Let's plug the event real quick, because I don't want to forget. 29th annual Hispanic Business Chamber and Expo. It's Thursday, August 27th at the DoubleTree by Hilton Hotel. It's there on Camino del Rio Court.
7: Yes.
6: It's in the afternoon. Goes from 1 to 4 are the business workshops, and then 4 to 7 you have expo and networking. And it looks like it is free if you bring the flyer in.
7: Absolutely. So we do have physical tickets, and those are at our office, and those are given out to our sponsors. And but you can go to kchcc.org and you can download the ticket, and you can print it out, or you can actually show the ticket on your cell phone when you arrive, and then you'll enter. There's two different raffles, so. There's a larger one if you have a physical ticket. If you come in with your phone and you download the ticket from the internet on through our website, then you'll enter to another raffle. So
6: nice. Yeah. Got some fun things going on.
7: Fun things.
6: There's several different breakout sessions. One that just caught my eye is Success Without Sacrifice. Éxito sin sacrificios.
7: Yes.
6: It seems like an oxymoron. You always hear success only comes from struggle and strife and pain. And this will be interesting to hear. How can you be successful without that?
7: Absolutely. So, you know, it's a practical session. And it's building the healthier approach to work and lifestyle and your personal lifestyle.
6: Yeah, like work-life balance stuff.
7: And well-being and health and wellness. And
8: I'd love to see that one. I mean, that's what we see most of our clients coming in, and they're working hard, and things just get, but we were just talking about it.
6: Yeah.
8: Everyone's busy, you know, so busy, absolutely. And it's hard to teach yourself to chill out a little bit.
7: Yeah, and I think, you know, it's ingrained in our culture, so I think that those of us, you know, obviously my parents are in their 80s, so I think, you know, it's ingrained in us and it's instilled in us regardless of what your culture background is.
6: Yeah,
7: I think that it's ingrained in us to work hard, right? So I don't know how I would be able to tell my 82-year-old dad that I'm going to take a break.
8: Yeah, when you, he's going right? to be like, you're going to do
7: he's
8: what?
7: Like, well, excuse me, you have to find something to do, you know? It was either when we were growing up, it was either mowing the lawn or, you know, washing the windows. And it's like, you know, there's always something to do around the house. So that's

0: That's how we grew
1: Good point.
0: up. So, you know, that's what I tell everybody, you know, that's how we grew up and that's how we were raised. And so now we live in this world where everything's just rush, rush, rush. And it's just, you know, it's harder to be a son, a father, a husband. You know, it's just harder to be a coworker or an employee or an employer. So, you know, I feel like this session is really much needed, and it will show you. We have some experts that are going to come in and on the panel and talk to our, you know, our guests. And so we usually have a full house of 50 or more. And yeah, we decided a couple of years ago to do this in English and in Spanish. I know that we are the Hispanic Chamber of Commerce, but we cater to everyone and all demographics and ethnicities. And so we want to make sure that people live well.
1: I think this is a good point. You don't have to be Hispanic to be a member of the chamber or to participate in some of his activities, right?
0: Absolutely not. Our membership is 60% Hispanic, 40%
1: Oh,
0: non-Hispanic.
1: you match the county's demographic, right?
2: Exactly.
1: You're
2: Yeah, pretty much.
1: essentially represent the county as a chamber. It's fantastic.
0: That was my goal for 13 years ago when I came in as
1: That's
0: president
1: awesome.
0: CEO. Yes.
2: So there
1: Nice.
2: will be two separate sessions or a translator? How will that work?
0: No, there's going to be two separate rooms, and one will be in English and one will be in Spanish,
2: Got it.
0: and it'll be two separate sessions.
2: Awesome.
1: You know, I wasn't planning on talking about this, so I was going to ask you
0: Yeah.
1: off the air, but I want to ask you on the air because this is an issue with money-wise. We do not have a Spanish-speaking advisor, and we've been trying to recruit
0: Okay.
1: for 5+ years a Spanish-speaking advisor,
0: Wow.
1: and so I think it. I mean, we have bigger struggles outside of just finding a Spanish-speaking advisor. That in our industry, there's just not a lot of new people getting into what we do.
0: Right.
1: So it's not necessarily a cultural thing.
0: Right.
1: But do you have any insights on how businesses can recruit Spanish speakers?
0: Yes. Well, you just let me know.
1: Okay,
0: You let
1: help
0: me.
1: us find a Spanish-speaking advisor, please.
0: You
1: We'd
0: just
1: love it.
0: let me know. Yeah, absolutely. And I think my sister's meeting with one, not obviously not with you guys, but if we would have known, yes, my sister's meeting with one actually this weekend on Saturday. And so it's
1: Interviewing?
0: meeting with a
1: Oh, and a
0: financial
1: financial advisor.
0: advisor.
1: Oh,
0: Yeah, and it's
1: yes.
0: not that she just, you know, it's not that she speaks, you know, she's bilingual, but yeah, I think that it's really important that you guys do have one, and now I will go and spread the word if you guys are looking for one.
1: Please do.
0: Absolutely.
1: And it's just I'm sure we're not the only business like there's so many businesses like this,
0: Right.
1: and it's like we have this huge demographic out there that it deserves to answers in their language that they can understand. You know, and you know, I can speak Spanish somewhat, but not, when I'm getting into finances, it's a
2: Some
1: whole nother
2: translating the
1: vocabulary.
2: financial terms is tough. It's
0: Right.
2: very
1: Very
2: difficult.
1: tough.
2: Yeah.
0: Yeah. And you know, I think that as I mentioned, the hard work is instilled and ingrained in us, but at the same time, you know, saving money for college and your vehicle and things like that is so important, and also investing for the future, right? Not everybody wants to work until they're 65 years old nowadays. So I know, you know, I know a lot of folks that I'll say I'm half Hispanic and half Filipino. I know folks that are working in the Department of Corrections and you know, for the CHP, I mean, they're retiring at 50, you know, and so it's important to have that, you know, Spanish-speaking person to be there to advise them and see what they're going to do with their money.
2: Absolutely.
1: You mentioned this. I think you just mentioned the other activity or workshop that is coming up tomorrow at the Chamber's event, which is Show You the Money, Business Finances and Loans. This will also be incredibly helpful for a lot of people who are either starting up a business or wants to start a business or running a
2: Especially with all
1: business.
2: the technology that's coming through, and that's another one of your guys is this is perfect timing if
0: Yes,
2: you can make it to this.
0: absolutely. So we'd love to have you. So we have, obviously, we talked about success without sacrifice, but we have the Show You the Money, business, finance, and loans. And so that's going to be about preparing a strong resume and a strong application. I think that folks get that confused because you can apply for a loan, but it's how you apply for the loan. It's how you prepare yourself and how someone's going to assist you in applying for that business loan, or how to

0: they're going to be folks on the panel that are going to be talking about grants.
1: Yeah.
0: You know, there's city grants that are out there that you don't have to pay back. But the other thing is that, you know, we really want to make sure that folks understand that you have to pay taxes.
1: Yeah.
0: You have to pay your taxes when you're a small business owner or any you know, business owner or things like that. I think I'll say this, when the pandemic hit and they were, you know, offering the financial assistance, the PPP.
1: PACE loans.
0: Yes,
1: and things
0: the
1: like
0: loans.
1: That,
0: yeah. And a lot of our folks, you know, had an extension on their taxes or they didn't file the taxes. So then after the pandemic, we were able to go back and have those courses on that, because then you weren't able to apply for those loan mm-hmm. for that mm-hmm. money. So again, it goes back to just education. And this is what these workshops are all about. It's just educating our community, our members, and we just welcome everyone to come on down to these workshops.
2: Now, you're not just the president over there at Bakersfield Chamber of Commerce. You also have a podcast going?
0: Yes.
2: Tell us about that.
0: Yes, yeah. Yes, yes.
2: The Buenos
0: yes.
2: Dias podcast?
0: Yes, so I'm actually probably in your shoes in a couple of hours. So I have Buenos Dias, Kern County. That was started, you know, I had a vision. I'm all about storytelling. So if you're a member of the chamber and you're not participating as much as you probably should if you want to, you know, grow your business, but I feel like it was important for us to start this podcast and that we tell our stories through other folks who are within the chamber. So if you're a small business owner or a nonprofit or one of our corporate sponsors, we have a small business academy that we have. If you're a graduate of that academy, I want to bring you on the show and or the podcast so that you can tell your story and what
1: That's
0: is
1: awesome.
0: Going on.
1: That's cool.
0: And
1: That's
0: so
1: really cool.
0: For me, it's really important as well that through our social media outlets, I have a whole team of four that are telling our story through social media. And this is just another avenue on telling our story. And I'm really big on that.
1: Yeah. You mentioned that. What was the course that is offered for small business owners?
0: Yeah. So we have an 8-week course, and it's our Kern County Hispanic Chamber of Commerce Small Business Academy. Uh-huh. And it's an 8-week course. It's 2 hours every week. And we have them in the winter and spring, summer and fall. They're in English and in Spanish. Tuesdays are in English and Spanish on Thursdays from 6 to 8. And it's, you know, we begin with how to create a business plan, how to market your business, how to incorporate your business, how to file your taxes, how to, you know, customer service. Mm-hmm. And it's just a beginner course on how to start your business.
1: That's great.
0: And we go over finance and all this stuff.
2: So how does a small business owner or someone interested join? What's the first step?
0: The first step is just to call our office, 633-5495, or they can email mail@kchcc.org. It is no cost to attend. We have financial sponsors, and these are all underwritten, it's at no cost to attend.
2: That's awesome.
0: The only cost is your time.
2: Yeah.
0: So this is, you know, we've had much success out of these courses. We've had small business owners start up their own, you know, we have a Mexican candy owner that took the course, and now they're in Walmarts.
1: Oh, that's
0: making
1: awesome.
0: Making millions of dollars.
1: Manufacturing their own candy and selling it in Walmarts. That's
2: I had
1: awesome.
2: A student at West yes. High. Yeah. I'm not kidding you. He was selling these bags. I know it's pandering maybe against the law, but I bought some. But I think he was charging $5 or $10 a bag. And basically he was making his grandma or someone taught him to make the chamoy.
0: Yeah.
2: The liquidy, and then he would use, and then he would have different candies on the inside.
0: Yes.
2: And the hot one was the Gushers.
0: Okay.
2: So, and at first I saw this red gooey stuff. I'm like, nah, I'm good. But then I tried it. I'm like, holy mackerel, this is really good. It's basically pure sugar, but it's got a little spice, a little kick to it.
0: Yeah. Absolutely. But these small business academies that we have, you know, folks have, you know, these hobbies, right? And then they come and take the course and they're like, we have to do all of this. We have to file all this paperwork,
1: mm-hmm.
0: you know, from a business license to, you know,
1: insurance
0: and all this stuff. So this is what is taught within this works
2: great
0: this, course. And so a lot of times it's okay just to keep it as a hobby.
1: Mm-hmm.
0: And Lord knows we don't want to add to the unemployment rate.
2: Yep.
1: Yeah.
0: So don't start the business

0: if you're not ready.
1: Yep. Yeah. Yeah, understand the different phases of going from a hobby to a business and
0: absolutely.
1: So on.
0: And you're an entrepreneur and you want to become a small business owner. You're a small business owner and you want to grow your business. So we have a wide variety of folks that are in these courses, we have a lot of success rate.
2: Very cool.
1: I'm shocked to see that the Hispanic Chamber of Commerce started in 1985, so 41 years yes. this has been going on.
0: Yes.
1: Obviously, the Greater Chamber of Commerce was before then, mm-hmm. and this is a question I'll ask you. We've had every chamber on the show. Yes. There's the Asian Chamber, the Middle Eastern Chamber, Black Chamber, Hispanic, Greater, all of them, right? What is it that's unique for the Hispanic community that the chamber provides, you know, specifically for that community?
0: I think so. Back 41 years ago, I don't think I was born yet, but I'm not gonna age myself. You know, it's my understanding, going through the bylaws and talking to the couple of the I think we have two of the founders.
1: Oh, nice.
0: That are still alive
1: around.
0: And it was eight folks that came together, eight Hispanic business owners, and they felt the need that they needed representation, and they needed to have a chamber, and it was catered directly towards the Hispanic community. And that was 41 years ago, and here we are today. And I think what makes us so unique is that obviously 65% of our county is Hispanic, a lot of them obviously speaking Spanish, as we talked about earlier. And I think that we have, as you see, that everything that we have, including the Small Business Academy that I talked about, and the event that we have tomorrow, the business conference and expo, we have them in English and in Spanish. Everything is bilingual. We mm-hmm. have our courses are in Spanish. And so I think that that's what makes us so unique, and yeah. is that we are catering towards the Hispanic community. But I also think that, as I mentioned the statistics earlier of our membership, it's a reflection of our county. We need each other in this community to survive, whether you speak Spanish or you don't. All money is green. Mm-hmm. Yeah. So it doesn't matter what color you are or what ethnicity, we need each other to survive. And I think that we just balance each other out through the chamber.
2: Especially with downturn in oil and downturn in agriculture, now more than ever, you know, needing to come together.
0: Absolutely. And you mentioned oil, and we have an Energy and Ag Academy. So it's an Energy and Ag Academy. And so I think it's really important, because a lot of folks think, a lot of Hispanics work, you know, in the oil industry on the rig,
2: yep.
0: but we want to go out and teach other folks that there's other jobs out there within the oil and ag industry.
2: Yeah.
0: So yeah.
2: You had a shout out. I joined the chamber last year, and if you aren't already involved, you are missing out. Jay throws the best events, and my worker relationships have tripled in a year.
1: Oh, smokes. Oh, that's nice.
2: Come on.
0: Thank you so much.
1: I mean, it is a big part of the chamber's mission, is to just network, you know, yes. connect people, get people together in the same room.
0: Absolutely.
1: Benefit from each other.
0: Yeah. And we say your network is your net worth.
1: Yeah.
0: Your network is your net worth.
1: Yeah. It's very difficult to create a net worth without having a network.
2: Interesting.
1: Very few people can do that on their own, yeah. right? You got to have, you know, a whole system of support.
2: Think back. You don't have to answer on air, but if I think back to every job I've had since my first job at the Snow Shack when I was 15 and a half, there's only been two jobs out of however many that I went out and got on my own. It was always who I knew. And that's what I always want to stress to people, man. You've got to network. You got to get your name out there, because you never know.
0: You have to. You just got to get yourself out there and attend. And the only thing that can happen is that you get shut down, right? And that's what life's all about.
1: Yeah.
0: And so, you know, go out there and meet folks, different folks. And that's what, you know, like tomorrow's event with our business conference and expo, and go out there and mix and mingle and talk to the exhibitors that are out there and make sure that you connect with the folks. And so I always say, you know, give out the business card. But if you have that follow-up, you're not always going to make that transaction or make that first, you know, you're not just going to have get a deal within that first hour that you talk to somebody or have lunch with someone, right? So
2: it's building a relationship.
0: Building the relationship.
2: You're building relationships.
0: And that trust.
2: And

0: trust.
1: And we have lots of challenges going on right now in the country, in our state, especially here in Kern County. We mentioned oil and ag that is under attack. Small businesses are struggling. We have inflation and the inability for a lot of people to be able to afford a lot of the goods and services that us business owners are trying to provide. Is there anything specific that you're really seeing on the radar right now as the president, CEO of the chamber, with its members? And are there any sort of major, or what are the top major concerns that you're seeing among business owners?
2: You know, I think it's something that we all can say that it's cutting the red tape, I think, for a lot of small business owners. And a lot of businesses that are out there is that we try to help them cut the red tape with our elected officials and our government and permitting. Shout out to the folks that are out there working with the business owners to open up a business. But I think it's taking about a year, a year and a half, or 2 years to open up a business nowadays.
3: Yeah.
2: And it
3: mostly California restrictions or federal or?
2: It's both.
3: Both.
2: I think it is both. Yeah, yeah, absolutely. And I see this. Yeah, so I just came back from a convention in Oakland. I sit on the California Hispanic Chambers of Commerce Executive Board. And that is the one thing that we talked about with all the laws that are coming through. And obviously, right now, their legislation is, you know, happening right now within the next 3 days, with laws, but just tracking the laws and making sure that we understand so that we can, we understand what's going on with legislation and making sure that we're providing that information to our members as well and assisting them with their businesses so that they can open even faster.
1: Yeah.
2: You know, and so it's not that people don't want to pay the money to have, get the permitting process going and things like that. It's just that there is a lack of resources, I think, out there, and obviously people are losing jobs and things like that right now. So so I think we're there to help them cut the red tape any which way that we can, and I think that this is a state issue, a federal issue, and I think it's a local issue.
1: Yep. Well, Jay, thank you so much for coming into the show. Really appreciate it. Wish you the best of luck there with the chamber, with the Hispanic Chamber of Commerce. And for anybody who is interested, you can go to the chamber's website to find more information. It's kchcc.org. And again, tomorrow, August 27th, is the Kern County Chamber of Commerce's 29th Annual Business Conference Expo at the DoubleTree. Check it out. Great information, great workshops, and all of that. So thank you, Jay.
2: Thanks for having me on. I appreciate it.
1: Yeah, real quickly here, we got a message from a listener. It says, I hope back to school session is treating you well. We at Calvary Bakersfield would like to extend our gratitude to you and your team at MoneyWise for promoting and donating to our back to school Summerfest event on August 1st. With the help of your media sponsorship, we served about 1,000 people in the community and handed out over 600 backpacks to students at the event. To show our gratitude, we'd like to present MoneyWise with a thank you plaque. I'll be sure to drop that off at your office in the next couple of days. Thank you, Jessica, there at Calvary.
3: And thank you to the listeners. We were just the conduit, and the listeners stepped up. That's awesome.
1: Yeah.
3: Thank you.
1: Good stuff. Now, tomorrow we got another great show coming up. Seth, you're going to be here with KP.
3: I don't know about these guys. These two guys tomorrow, Seth and Chris. I don't know.
1: Hey, you're talking Wounded Heroes.
3: We have a great
1: Fund.
3: Guest, though. The guest will carry us. You know?
1: Oh, yeah. Wendy Porter with the Wounded Heroes Fund. Great organization. Incredible organization. It's amazing, right?
2: Such an amazing person.
1: I mean, this town, with you, Jay, and all the nonprofits that we have in here, there's so much.
3: I love our town.
1: Genuine grassroots.
3: I love our county.
1: Support.
3: Yes.
1: Yeah,
3: yes.
1: We are really fortunate to live in this place.
3: Hardworking, good people live here.
1: Yeah,
3: that's true.
1: And generous, and genuinely care, and genuinely, want to do more than just make money and create their business to be successful. They want the county, they want the city to be successful.
2: Yes.
1: So good stuff. 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Again, we'll be back tomorrow. Seth will be here with Chris Pelster talking with Wendy about the Wounded Heroes Fund. And again, go check out the Kern County Hispanic Chamber of Commerce's website. And if you need some support and would find this information beneficial,

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3: We are back.
2: August is here.
3: Finally, August.
2: Pools are open.
3: Unbelievable.
2: Spray parks are open, keeping cool.
3: Four shopping months till Christmas.
2: Speaking of that, why if you go to a big box hardware store, they have Halloween stuff out
3: already. Yeah, already.
2: Seriously, come on out to California Fruit Depot. That's why we're here.
3: Please
2: we're
3: do.
2: Advertising
3: exactly.
2: For California Fruit Depot. Phenomenal shakes, smoothies.
3: Yes.
2: Fresh fruit, nuts, vegetables.
3: Nuts. Come get your nuts.
2: Yeah, come on out. But I want to thank everybody for our 4th of July fan fest that we had 20 to 25,000 people.
3: 25. The Highway Patrol estimate, I don't remember.
2: That was a good time.
3: It was amazing.
2: And the big question of the day was, why don't people carve watermelons? I mean, that is an age-old question.
3: It is a very good question.
2: Come on out to California Fruit Depot. Let's talk about it in depth.
3: Yeah.
2: And seriously, let's start carving watermelons. Spray a little bug spray, like off

0: watermelon. 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
1: 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Exit 119.
0: Google us, California Fruit Depot. Come on out. We're local.
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3: News this hour at Town Hall. I'm Bob Agnew in Washington. Major trial involving Meta has ended with a settlement.
4: Meta has agreed to pay $17 billion and add child safety measures to its Facebook and Instagram platforms to end a landmark trial over teen social media addiction and settle claims filed by 47 states. William Tong is Connecticut's attorney general.
5: Meta, Instagram, Facebook, and its peers in the industry, TikTok, Snapchat, YouTube, have for years strip mine the souls of America's children for money.
4: California Attorney General Rob Bonta says the changes will protect children. The deal cut short the trial, which was expected to see CEO Mark Zuckerberg take the stand before a jury in federal court in California.
3: And that is Ed Donahue reporting. A top U.S. intelligence official just made a rare and surprise visit to Russia. More on that from correspondent Willie Nelson.
6: CIA Director John Ratcliffe traveled to Moscow on a previously unannounced trip. Ratcliffe's plane spent several hours on the ground in the Russian capital before departing. It is his first visit to Moscow since taking office and the highest-level trip by a Trump administration official to Russia this year. Ukrainian officials were informed of the visit. Analysts say Ratcliffe may have delivered a message from the administration. Willie Nelson, Washington.
3: The Fed's preferred inflation gauge shows that core prices rose at an annual rate of 3.3% in July. More on that from correspondent Bernie Bennett.
7: Prices consumers pay for a variety of goods and services rose slightly in July, according to the Federal Reserve's main inflation gauge. The Commerce Department reported Wednesday that the Personal Consumption Expenditures Price Index, which the Fed uses as its preferred forecasting tool, increased to seasonally adjusted 0.2% for the month, putting the annual inflation rate at 3.7%. Both were 0.1 percentage points above the Dow Jones consensus. The report also shows that personal income rose 0.4%, while spending increased 0.2%, both stronger than expected. Bernie Bennett in Washington.
3: More on these stories at townhall.com.
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10: I'm Rob Archer. Kern High School District teachers are getting a new AI tool. KHSD is joining OpenAI's expanded ChatGPT for Teachers program. The system is designed to help educators build lesson plans, prepare classroom material, and work together. OpenAI says it includes added privacy protections for schools and is intended for teachers and staff, not students' accounts. KHSD is among 30 new school systems taking part. The district had not issued its own statement as of this morning. Bakersfield police are asking for help, finding five suspects accused of repeatedly burglarizing the Kern County Jury Services building. They say the break-ins happened over several days. Electronics and other items were stolen from offices inside the building. BPD has released surveillance pictures. They're asking anyone who recognizes the suspects to contact investigators. The Bakersfield City School District has approved a new policy covering adult interactions with students. It sets boundaries for employees, volunteers, and contractors, and spells out expectations for contact with students during and outside school hours. The district says the policy is meant to provide clearer rules and keep students safe. Delano police are marking September 10th for an anonymous gun buyback. The event runs from 1 until 7 at the police department on High Street. People can turn in guns without giving their names. Cash rewards will be available. Today is the last day of the current heat advisory. Bakersfield should reach around 103 this afternoon before the advisory expires at 11 tonight.

0: Night. Tomorrow brings more clouds, tropical moisture, and a noticeable drop in temperatures. The forecast high is around 96 with a slight chance of rain. I'm Rob Archer in the Kern Newsroom with news every half hour and when it breaks on News Talk 96.1 and AM 1230 KERN.
1: Please. Mr. Flores, turn this up. Thank you very much.
2: I had three more seconds and I have a whole thing.
1: Just.
2: I was supposed to have 3 minutes.
1: Sir, thank you. Thank you very much. Next speaker, please.
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0: 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It is Adaptive Networks. And welcome to the JR Show. It's the Wednesday edition. We have a great one for you lined up. I promise we do. Since it's a Wednesday, that means it's a Wellness Wednesday. Joining us today is Dr. Amalika Mangat. She is the medical director at Synchrony Medical Group. I'm going to be talking about all sorts of things, including gut health. I just got done eating Wiener Schnitzels. It's a Wiener Wednesday for the boy. When you're on a budget, you find all the great deals. Four chili dogs for $4. You can't beat it. It's probably also not good for your gut. That's what the doctor's going to tell me anyways. We'll speak with Dr. Mangat in the 2 o'clock hour, and then we'll talk about a host of other things. Facebook settlement just came down. Meta has settled and agreed to change some of their practices involving kids and teens and social media. I'll give you my thoughts on that. It's going to be a running theme of the show, though, just to let you know. And then we'll also talk about Shannon Grove, Senator Shannon Grove, outgoing Senator Shannon Grove. By the way, Chris, I put audio in there. We won't use it until 1:30. But you'll hear from State Senator Shannon Grove as she spoke yesterday before the Sacramento in trying to get the Scrivener Act passed. I'm just going to play the whole thing. I was going to invite her on and let her kind of talk about it, but the three-minute spiel that she did yesterday pretty much summed up everything that she needed to say. So I'm just going to let the whole thing run. Great job. I wish you could stay longer as a state senator, Mrs. Grove, but I'm sure you'll do well for the Board of Equalization, I believe is what she is running for now as she's termed out of the Senate, state Senate. But we'll hear from her and her comments yesterday when it came to the Scrivener Act that has now passed and is headed towards the governor's desk with a whole host of other bills. I'm working to get Eitan Wallace on, one of the probably three best reporters up in Sacramento. And you might recognize the name from his time with KGET 17. I'm gonna try to get him on. There's a whole host of bills that have had to go through both the Senate and Assembly in Sacramento and make it to the governor's desk for him to sign by the end of the month. So I'd love to get to him on just to see which different ones are going through. But the Scrivener Act was one that passed yesterday, and we'll hear from State Senator Shannon Grove. We'll get you caught up on some local news here. That's things going around here and around the county. And a few other things. But before we get started, Tim Curry died, right, Chris? Is that
1: yes, he died last night.

0: Yeah, dude, they're rolling. Okay.
1: Well, that's three. That'd be three.
0: I asked earlier, I said, what's the count?
1: Hayden was first. Hayden Panettiere.
0: That's right.
1: Was first, yep. If we're counting her.
0: Yeah, we are.
1: Then Dolly yesterday, and now Tim Curry. So that should be it.
0: They roll in threes.
1: Now, if death is not everybody's friend right now. It hasn't been for a long time. I realize that. But taking Dolly Parton was one thing. But you took Tim Curry.
0: Yeah, how old was he?
1: I'm pretty sure he was 80 as well.
0: Oh, well, I mean.
1: He looked good, though.
0: No, he didn't. No, he was in like
1: actually,
0: a, yeah, he was in a chair.
1: I have no idea what he looked like.
0: No, I thought he was in a chair and sick. And, like, he couldn't even move anymore, I think.
1: Yeah, actually, you're probably right. I have no idea.
0: He was way past his time.
1: Yeah, but again,
0: like Dolly looked better than he did.
1: Well, I was more shocked because, well, this morning I broke the news to our own Terry Maxwell and stuff, and he was like, yeah, I was unfamiliar. I was like, really? Like,
0: of what?
1: Well, he doesn't like the movies that Tim has been in.
0: Oh, Tim Curry. I thought you meant Dolly. I was like,
1: hey. No. He loves Dolly. Oh, he loves Dolly.
0: And didn't it come out she passed from cancer, right?
1: Yes.
0: She had cancer.
1: Yeah, she was dealing with cancer. And apparently the kidney situation was a lot worse than she was letting on.
0: Well, and I remember it was a couple of months ago, maybe, if not even
1: May.
0: Part of last year.
1: It was
0: year,
1: back in May, yeah.
0: When it come out and everybody kind of was, this rumor was going around and they put it to rest. They were like, no, she's fine. And she even came out and was like, I'm fine. Everything's fine.
1: Yeah, she had a video that got she released where she said, oh, I have some digestive issues and some kidney issues like always, but I'm fine. I'll be back.
0: Come to find out, no, she had cancer probably the whole time and just didn't want to tell people.
1: Well,
0: because
1: they said it was a short fight. So now this entire time in which, you know, from a little bit before that video to now, sure, 100%. Yeah. But I don't know exactly how long she was fighting.
0: Cancer doesn't always reveal itself as cancer. It reveals itself as other medical conditions. And then you discover, oh, it's cancer that's causing that.
1: Which is why you should always get tested.
0: Always. Going in October.
1: Blood tests, man. Blood tests.
0: I got my colonoscopy coming. It's in October. We're going to talk to the doctor today about gut health.
1: Very important.
0: Very important. Chili dog's not helping right now.
1: But it's Wiener Wednesday.
0: But it's Wiener Wednesday. God's sakes. But Tim Curry, he was the thing I remembered him most from is Home Alone 2, right?
1: Yes. Yeah, that's fair.
0: Right? He's the bellhop.
1: That is absolutely fair. That's not what most people remember.
0: No,
1: him for,
0: I know,
1: though.
0: But that's my.
1: No,
0: no,
1: I mean,
0: what is it? Rocky Horror Picture Show.
1: Yeah, and he gets slapped by Catherine O'Hara. I'm sure they're having a conversation about that as we speak.
0: But it's Rocky. Is it Rocky Horror Picture
1: Rocky
0: Show?
1: Rocky Horror Picture Show or as Pennywise, the original Pennywise.
0: Oh, yeah, that's right, yeah. So.
1: Well, then for me growing up, I knew him as the butler from Clue. I loved the Clue movie.
0: Oh, yeah.
1: One based on the board game. Yeah. And he played the butler. And in, again, I've seen him all throughout my life as many different things.
0: Yeah,
1: he was.
0: He didn't have a lot of big starring roles, but a lot of little cameo, or not cameo, but little, you know.
1: Honestly,
0: roles.
1: It was more kid stuff. Because, like, he was really big because of his role in the Muppets in Treasure Island. Yeah. I can't remember if he was Blackbeard or Captain Hook. Can't remember which one he was supposed to be, but he was the pirate. And then he was also the black sludge monster in one of those old animated movies that a lot of kids were traumatized by. But, I mean, he was everything throughout, like, our childhood. It was crazy.
0: Just great parts here and there. So Tim Curry passed away, unfortunately. And that we're hopefully that's it, though.
1: Yes.
0: The three.
1: That
0: has,
1: should be three.
0: Should be three.
1: Looking around right now. You take an athlete, I swear to God.
0: Yeah. I don't,
1: we're boxing.
0: I know. I think we should be fine now. I think we should be fine now.
1: Actually, you know what? We could call it because Tommy John died too.
0: Yeah, maybe. But that's not. Yeah, nah. We won't count that one as in the three.
1: Fair. But I'm just saying.
0: Everybody knows the name, at least those affiliated in baseball. But I don't think on a wide enough scale as the others.
1: I don't know, man. He's got an entire surgery named after him.
0: Yeah. So, but we'll see. Hopefully nobody else got death comes calling for anyways. We know more about the 15-year-old boy accused of fatally shooting Levi Brown, the 17-year-old, last Friday's Independence High School football game. He was in court this morning as they have officially brought charges against him. He made his first court appearance earlier today. They have named him Gabriel Torres Reyes, was in juvenile court for a detention hearing on charges of first-degree murder, possession of a gun by a prohibited person, and violating probation terms.

0: meaning he was already on probation. At 15. If convicted, he faces 4 to 7 years in custody. The district attorney, Cynthia Zimmer, stressed the law prevents her from trying Reyes in adult court, where he would have faced a life term. She wishes it were otherwise, because she needs another high-profile case. I mean, it's not her choice, she said. She's not very happy about it. Under state law, anyone 15 or younger cannot be tried in adult court. Reyes is due back in court September 8th. They claim he is a member of the Warlord Piru Bloods street gang, according to Cynthia Zimmer. Levi Brown, the 17-year-old victim, was identified by police as an associate of the Eastside Crips. We also learned that, at least from prosecutors in court this morning, they detailed a lengthy criminal history of the 15-year-old, all with just escalating violence, one that includes assaulting his own mother with a knife. This kid shouldn't have been out of jail. This kid shouldn't have been on the streets. And I'm all about giving kids chances and giving kids chances and giving kids chances. But at the point where you're 15 years old and you're assaulting your own mother with a knife, man, if I even thought about raising a hand at my mother, she would have bit my head. She would have went to jail for murder.
1: She would have taken you off this planet.
0: She would have taken me right out. No doubt.
1: Not even just that, but just the psychological part of it as well. Like, imagine how you have to be to even raise a knife to your mother. You know what I mean?
0: Seriously.
1: Like, I can't even fathom doing that to my mom.
0: The craziest I got with raising anything at my mom was my voice.
1: Exactly.
0: And I got smacked for that.
1: Those were mistakes, man.
0: I'm not saying, Mom. I'm just saying, Mom. Thank you. Man.
1: Chocolate goes flying through the air.
0: I'm telling you, anything, dude. There was a belt hanging on one of the drawers in the kitchen that had my sister's name on it. I swear. I'm not joking. And my mom will tell you, yeah. Uh-huh. That's what kept me out of trouble, though. Assaulted his mother with the knife. He was out still on probation, apparently, because one of his charges is probation violation. How does a kid at 15 years old get there? I talked about

0: then have them debate anywhere from 10 to 15, 20 other people that take the opposite side. Like they'll do abortion, right? And they'll somebody that's for abortion rights, and then 20 people that aren't, and they get 2 minutes to debate, sit there and debate people. There was one last night, and it was about billionaire. It was a billionaire. It was the Morgan & Morgan guy. And he was talking to 20 people that got to ask him random questions. And he had his back turned to them, so he couldn't see who they were, what they looked like, and whatnot. And he got into all kinds of different topics, but then they talked about raising kids and how he keeps his kids level-headed or, you know, even as a billionaire. How do you get them to work hard? How do you get them to motivated? He talked about one of his sons was never motivated. He was always worried about him. He talked about drug testing his kids and how one of his kids always failed the drug test. Always. And he talked about knowing his kids' friends and how there was this one friend that he said he always smelled like weed, and I just knew he was bad luck, and I told my son he wasn't allowed to go over that guy's house, and that kid's not allowed to come over our house. My God, the weather's nice today. And that was that. But then he also talked about how he advocated for marijuana, and he got medical marijuana legal in the state of Florida. And somebody asked, well, if you advocate for medical marijuana on one end, why did you kick the kid out that smelled like weed? And he was like, it wasn't because I worried about whether he was smoking weed. Look, I knew all my kids. I knew my son and all his friends smoked weed. That wasn't the problem. I knew this kid in particular was more than likely selling it and doing all kinds of other bad things that I just didn't want my kid around. That was more of the issue than just, oh, he smelled like weed. Yeah, that's what I said, but don't take it the wrong way. And then he said something that was just so profound to me. He said, one friend. Your child is one friend away from being led down a road of disaster. It takes one friend in your kid's circle to ruin his life, to throw it all away. And I just sat there and was like, that is so freaking true. And if you are not involved and engaged in your child's life at every single level, and we talked about it yesterday, not only knowing who your kids' friends are, but knowing who your kids' friends' parents are. Go one step even further. Hell, I don't care if you look up genealogy. Go to 23andMe. Get the whole family tree if you want. But it hit me when he said that last night. Your kid is one friend away from just walking down that road of disaster. So, wow, that is so true, and it applies so much to what's going on here in Kern County. And I'll apply it later to the Facebook settlement. Want to blame everybody else, but where's your level of responsibility? You want to blame Facebook for your kids being addicted. Where's your level of responsibility?
1: That's why I honestly...
0: Yeah.
1: I never thought Meta would fold to this. I never did, but...
0: They did. We'll talk about it coming up later in the show as well. After the break, I'll get you caught up on some local news. A restaurant here locally has shut down due to German cockroach. I don't know the difference.
1: No, the itty bitty ones.
0: Is that what those are?
1: Yeah. Those are the bad ones.
0: Oh, well, you know, because your family's in pest control.
1: Yeah, no, those are the ones I always tell people. The big fat ones, you can't really do anything about. Yeah, itty bitty ones, you're screwed.
0: You got a problem. That's babies. Gross. Yeah, I'll tell you which restaurant that is.

0: what building has been broken into multiple times and who called me yesterday after the show to correct me. You have to stay tuned. It's all coming up on the JR Show. We'll be right back.
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2: There was a hit and run at 3:06 this morning on Wheeler Ridge Road. I drove last week the entire western seaboard of this country. It's pretty much from one end to the highest, furthest up you can go. There's nothing to compare this town to in this county. There's just not.
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0: 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That's all Chris, guys. Don't even blame me. That's all Chris. Send all the mail to.
13: That was specifically for the person who said, you know, gangster rap right after talking about this. That, you know,
0: Yeah, we go there. Yeah. We go there. I got a phone call yesterday after the show. After I went home, I'm sitting there. I go home, chilling with the kid, doing homework, you know, doing the thing, playing with squishies. And my phone rings. And I look at it. Said Sheriff Donnie Youngblood. I said, oh man, what did I do? Yeah, Sheriff, good afternoon. What's up? JR, I just wanted to call you and correct you on one thing. Yeah, Sheriff,

0: It doesn't matter when I would have stepped down. It would have been a board appointment no matter what. Okay? Whether it would have been in March, February, last year.
1: So we couldn't have put it on the ballot?
0: It wouldn't have been. It never would have went to the ballot, JR. It doesn't work that way. Just wanted to let you know.
1: Could have called in and told us that, Sheriff.
0: After he did, it was like, thanks, Sheriff. I got up the phone. My daughter's like, who's that? I was like, nobody.
1: Andy Griffith.
0: Oh, I love that man. Not like that, but I love that man. Come back on the other side. Talk about Meta and all that settlement and who's really responsible. It's the JR Show. It's Current Radio. We'll be back.

0: With SRN News, I'm Bob Agnew in Washington. The Fed's preferred inflation gauge shows core prices rose at an annual rate of 3.3% in the month of July. The Commerce Department reported that the Personal Consumption Expenditures Price Index increased a seasonally adjusted 0.2% for the month. Added all together, that makes up to an annual inflation rate at 3.7%. The report also showed that personal income rose by 0.4%, spending increased by 0.2%. Both of those were stronger than most analysts had been predicting. Also at SRNnews.com, the Empire State Building paying tribute to country music legend Dolly Parton by lighting up in pink sparkling lights last night. The singer died yesterday at the age of 80. Meta has agreed to pay $17 billion and add stronger child safety measures to its Facebook and Instagram platforms. This is SRN News.
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2: I'm Rob Archer. The Bakersfield City School District has approved a new policy spelling out how adults should interact with students. The policy covers employees, volunteers, and contractors and sets clearer professional boundaries both during and outside the school day. The district says the goal is to protect students and make expectations clear. Delano police are planning an anonymous gun buyback September 10th. It runs from 1 until 7 at the police department on High Street. People can turn in firearms without giving their names. Cash rewards will be offered, although the amounts could change. Kern High School District is joining OpenAI's new ChatGPT for Teachers program. 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

0: 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It's Adaptive Networks. You said we have a phone call, sir.
1: We do.
0: Who do you got?
1: Dale.
0: Dale, you're on the phone with JR.
2: Hey.
0: What's going on,
2: JR,
0: buddy?
2: Dale from Inclusion Films. How are you, buddy?
0: Doing well, sir. How about yourself?
2: I'm doing good. You forgot about one celebrity that died over the weekend.
0: Uh-oh.
2: Annette Fabre, who had the hit song Johnny Angel back in the 60s. And she was the daughter on the Donna Reed Show, and she also was the wife on Coach, the TV show Coach.
0: I remember that show.
2: She passed away. Remember that?
3: That's true. I forgot Ralph brought that up the other day.
2: 60s. Yeah. So I just wanted to give you the heads up on her. She deserves a little... recognition.
3: Yeah. Shoot, now we're up to like four or five, though, Dale. That, now Dale, we're
0: that,
3: for six.
0: Dale, that puts us at five, and then that means somebody else is going.
2: Oh, my God, that's crazy. They're dropping like flies, JR.
0: Well, they are, unfortunately. But I don't want to say at least, but most of them have been in their 80s. They've all been up there. So they've ran they've had a good run. I'll take 80, Dale. I don't know about you.
2: I would too, pal. Believe me, I would. They had a good long life and successful careers, and you got to hand it to them. So you know what? They're in a better place, which we're all going to be someday, I believe, and we'll live out the rest of eternity there.
0: Good Lord willing, sir. What you got going on over there at the studios?
2: Well, we're filming a training project for Valley Achievement Center. It's been going really, really well. And then we've got a mafia film that's a comedy mafia called Mobbed Up that we're going to be shooting in about five more weeks and all over town. And I got to tell you, this town is unbelievable. They're so giving. It's a community of people that anytime we need a location, they open their doors to us. It's been incredible. The 1,800 restaurants have been unbelievable and letting us shoot there all the time. And the Kern County Museum, it's like our back lot, but it's just... Everybody's so wonderful. If we were in L.A., forget it. We'd have to fill out requisitions a mile high and
0: get permits and all kinds of sorts of things and pay all kinds of crazy money just to get. Yeah, it's ridiculous.
2: That's crazy. But they all love what we do, and they all take part in helping out. I love it.
0: For those that don't know what you do, tell them about Inclusion Films real quick.
2: Well, we're a school that teaches young adults with autism, high functioning autism, and all across the board, special needs, Down syndrome, et cetera. We teach them how to work in the film industry, and we get them jobs in film, and it's been a wonderful run. We teach them everything from pre-production to post, to acting, to camera cinematography, art direction, and we make our own films, so they all get to take part on set and actually doing the job, which is great.
0: That's so awesome, Dale. That's so awesome. If you ever need an extra, I'm just saying, a bank robber with a suspicious mustache, I can pull that part off.
2: And you still got the long hair, right?
0: Still got the long hair. Although, for the right part, Dale, I'm just saying, I'd like any good actor, I'd be willing to part with it,
2: For
0: the right role.
2: That's a good actor. There you go. There you go. I love it. And how's Lily doing?
0: Oh, she's doing great. Matter of fact, she's got the acting bug. She did theater camp. Oh. Yeah, she did theater camp this summer at Ovation for about 3 or 4 weeks. Then she got to do 2 weekends of production of putting on a play. So, it was great.
2: Oh, I'll keep her in mind. If we have a gal about that age to put in a scene, I'll give you a holler.
0: Yeah, please do. That's how it usually happens, Dale. JR, great. But what about that little girl you got? Okay, thanks, Dale. Appreciate that.
2: We'll get you in there, too. Don't worry. We already got Scott Cox in one of our movies.
0: Oh, forget it. Yeah. No, that was a... Now you have something to blame it on, at least.
2: Hey, you're doing a great job of your show, Jay. I take my lunchtime during that time so I can hear you, man. You're on top of your game. You got a great show, and Chris is a great producer. You guys are doing a heck of a job over there.
0: I appreciate it, man. We'll have to get you in studio sometime soon, all right?
2: All right, when we're ready to promote our Fox Theater

0: here. I'll let you know and we'll come in.
1: Let's do it, brother. Let's do it. Thanks so much for calling in, man. Appreciate you.
0: Thank you, brother. Take care. Bye-bye.
1: You too. Thanks. Bye. Bye. It's Dell over there, Inclusion Films. They do all kinds of great things. Like you said, they got they're doing it with a bunch of kids that have autism all across the spectrum, just helping them get it included, basically. What did I miss back
2: there? Your audio is down. On
1: is
2: the,
1: it? Is, I thought I turned that back up.
2: They could hear you, but they couldn't hear Dell.
1: No, you can barely hear him. Tell him to turn that mess up. yeah, great guy. Great stuff they're doing over there at Inclusion Film. Thanks for the info. Now we just got to wait for one more star to die. Appreciate that.
2: That's what I'm saying. Now you got up to five, man.
1: You got this, man.
2: I'm waiting for a sixth. I was trying to tomorrow and shoot. Michael Jordan's gonna be gone or something.
1: Don't do that, Chris.
2: I knocked loudly. You
1: no,
2: heard me.
1: Nah. If it happens, that's on you.
2: Not the mush.
1: Okay? That happens. It's on you, dude. Don't bring that juju to this show.
2: To be honest, Magic and Kareem
1: can't do that. And there's a lot of, well, Magic should have been probably dead 20 years ago, but he got Magic, all right. I don't know, 661-842-5376, 661-842-KRN. If you guys want to chime in at any time, feel free to do so. And I had information on the other kids that got arrested as well. Remember, he wasn't the only one, the 15-year-old. We learned his name. It's, where'd it go? Gabriel Torres Reyes, the 15-year-old accused of killing Levi Brown last Friday at the football Independence High School football game. But the others that were arrested, six of them in total, three of them were under 18, police saying they were preparing for a retaliatory attack. One of them was in court yesterday. Jaheim Leverett, 18, answered to six felony charges, including conspiracy and owning a weapon as a convicted felon. How are you 18 years old and already a convicted felon? My God. Seriously, 18 years old, you're already a convicted felon. Now facing six more felony charges. Owning a weapon as a convicted felon and various gang-related charges. Leverett was with the two 15-year-olds when he was arrested. Great way to be a great role model there, Jaheim. Check this out. The three teenagers were in an Uber rideshare when they were pulled over, according to court documents. They also say a Glock-style firearm was found from the backseat floorboard and between the front seat where Leverett was located. He has since pleaded not guilty and is back in court September 4th. Also arrested but not in court until today are 18-year-old Adam Paris and Sean Reyes, as well as another unnamed 17-year-old. Sean Reyes, one of the 18-year-olds due in court today, already pleaded no contest earlier this year to three felony counts. Receiving known stolen property, being a convicted person in possession of a gun, and conviction of public offense in association with criminal street gangs. Why were these kids on the streets? If the same district attorney that is standing in front of the juvenile courthouse today talking about gang violence has no place in our society, in my community, and I'm going to do all this, and I'm tough on crime, here I am, I need some camera time for another high-profile case. Why were these kids even out? Why were they even walking our streets? We have 18-year-old convicted felons. Riding around in Ubers with guns. With their 15-year-old friends. Looking to shoot at people. And they're all known in the system, apparently, because they all got felons. They've all, what they say on the streets, they've all caught a case.

He pleaded no contest this year to 3 felony counts, and he's walking around. Has been in possession of a gun before. It just doesn't make sense to me. I don't know what to answer. I saw Pastor Manuel Carrizales on TV yesterday. I was going to have him on, but I said we just had him on 2 weeks ago to talk about this very thing. I see him making videos talking about, I need to get back into the schools. They have kicked us out of the schools. We've had this mentorship program for years. We've been saving kids, and they, for some reason, BCSD kicked us out.

0: we've just left our kids out to do whatever they please. We've left them to their own devices, literally, their device. And why? Well, because most of us are on our devices too much, too. And let's just be real. It doesn't make any sense to me. Let's go ahead and take a break. On the other side, we'll talk about the Facebook settlement and who's really to blame. Really, Facebook's the problem? It's Facebook's fault that our kids are addicted to social media? Okay. Just like the parent of Levi Brown saying that it's the Kern High School District's fault for not protecting her child, even though he was the one out causing the ruckus, jumping people. It's Kern High School District's fault. Okay. My child's addicted to social media. It must be Facebook's fault. Yeah. Okay. Do you see the problem with our society today? There's no personal accountability. There's no taking responsibility for any of your actions. Nothing. It's always somebody else's fault. This is crazy. If you guys want to chime in, 661-842-5376, 661-842-KERN. I'll try to also squeeze in that audio from Senator Shannon Grove. I love that woman. Sad that she is terming out as senator. She was one of the good ones, fighting the good fight. We'll hear from the senator as well. Plus, it's Wellness Wednesday. Dr. Amalika Mangat. Sorry. 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Come in. Talk about our gut. That chili dog's hitting my gut. Sorry. It's the JR Show. It's Kern Radio. We'll be right back.
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3: Spray parks are open, keeping cool.
4: 4 shopping months till Christmas.
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4: Yeah, already.
3: Seriously, come on out to California Fruit Depot. That's why we're here.
4: Please
3: we're
4: do.
3: Advertising
4: exactly.
3: California Fruit Depot. 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
4: Nuts. 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
3: Yeah, come on out. But I want to thank everybody for our 4th of July fan fest that we had. 20 to 25,000 people.
4: 25. The Highway Patrol estimate, I don't remember.
3: That was a good time.
4: It was amazing.
3: And the big question of the day was, why don't people carve watermelons? I mean, that is an age-old question.
4: It is a very good question.
3: Come on out to California Fruit Depot. Let's talk about it in depth.
4: Yeah.
3: And seriously, let's start carving watermelons. Spray a little bug spray like off in there and, you know.

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0: 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What you got?
1: Oh, no, I'm sorry. I'm laughing at the Counting Crows because I'm just like, why people should not have dreadlocks.
0: Well,
1: Probably not.
0: Do we have anything on the text line there, sir?
1: Yeah, we do, actually.
0: What you got?
1: JR and Chris, if I had slapped someone, I would get locked up for 20 years, but these gangbangers get out early like that 18-year-old felon.
0: They, for some reason, are, I don't know, they just let them out of jail. I don't know why. I guess that's the rule in California. It's like, oh, well, you just let them go. You know, they're kids.
1: Well, it depends when he got sentenced, I believe, because like if he's like this 15-year-old, because Cynthia Zimmer came out and said 15-year-olds can't be tried as adults no matter what.
0: Don't get mad at her, that's just California,
1: right? And so maybe it was just something along those lines. Maybe he got arrested at 16.
0: Yeah,
1: by 18 they were like, all right, we'll put you in the work program, much like this kid was. Mm-hmm. And they let him go,
0: and they just get put into the system, and they just keep cycling through the system. And they're never taken out of that environment. And unfortunately, that's a part of the problem, is these kids get in trouble. And even if they escape and, say, are going to a good school, or let's say they get some mentorship, let's say, because Pastor Manny was on TV talking about he knew the kid. He knew Levi Brown. He talked to Levi Brown, according to what he told KGET. A week and a half ago, 2 weeks ago, Levi Brown was calling Pastor Manuel Carrizales. So it's not that he didn't have the support. It's not that he didn't have people around him. His mom's on TV talking about him and his dad and his stepmom and his godmother. We're all in his life, but somehow this kid still ended up a gangbanger, still ended up on probation somehow. Still ended up with a one-year-old at 17 and still was getting in trouble at school, jumping people. Why? Because when he went home and when he went back, what did he do? Started hanging around the same exact people he'd been hanging out with. So he might have been calling Pastor Manny, but he wasn't putting that. There's nobody at home to walk alongside him to make sure that he was staying on that straight and narrow. Because apparently they were all around him. That's what I'm led to believe. And just like for any of these kids, these resources are there. And I talked about it the other day because somebody had chimed in and said, yeah, JR, all the resources are there. They just don't take advantage of it. Well, we can't, one, expect kids to do that. We have to come to them. They're kids. They're not going to come to. I said, tell my 9-year-old, it's okay to come to me and tell me things. Look, I am going to display that. You can tell me anything, and I am not going to get mad at you right away. I'm not going to blow my lid. I'm not going to scream and yell, because that's what she's worried about. Is dad going to get all upset with me? And so my job as a parent is to make it a safe space for her to be able to come and talk to me about anything. Yeah, it's going to upset me, some of the things that she says. But you let that hit you on the inside, you keep it cool on the outside. Because now she's like, well, my dad didn't really get upset. And she walks out of the room. I'm like, this kid, I just strangle her. After she leaves the room.

0: So all the things were in place for this kid to be able to do good. But like his own mom said, you're taught evil. You're not born that way. You're taught evil. And this kid fell into the wrong group of kids, the wrong crowds, and then was allowed to keep going back and hang out with those same crowds. Just like I saw last night on that video. Wasn't even discussing kids. They were just talking about a billionaire having a discussion with a bunch of poor folks. Talking about one question got into raising kids, and he said, look it. One friend away. Your child is one friend away from ruining their life. And unfortunately, these kids are falling into, I mean, look at, you got 18-year-olds that are convicted felons riding around in an Uber with guns, and you got two 15-year-old with them. Like, why are those, where are those two other 15-year-olds' parents at? And why are they hanging out with 18-year-olds? Yeah, we have a gang problem in this community, but you know what we really have? A breakdown of the family structure problem in this world. Again, we want to blame Facebook and Meta for our kids being addicted to social media when we've allowed it to happen. Why are kids and teenagers on social media to begin with? Why are they on Facebook? They would never get addicted to it if their parents said no. Crazy concept. Crazy concept. Why is your 13-year-old on Facebook? Why does your 15-year-old have a TikTok? Because you've allowed them. Not because it exists. Not because they have addictive things. Hell, it's addictive to adults. You're addicted. That's why you let your kid do it. You crack is addictive. You wouldn't let your kid do crack. But Facebook's addictive, but yeah, I gotta go here to get your phone, go to your room, get the heck out of my face. We've lost our kids, and we've allowed it to happen. Nobody else. Us, as parents. We get to a break. We got a doctor coming in, so I gotta get my blood pressure down. We're gonna talk about the gut. Dr. Amalika Mangat. Coming up next, it's the JR Show. It's Current Radio. We'll be back.
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3: News this hour from Town Hall. I'm Keith Peters in Washington. Meta agreed Wednesday to pay $17 billion and add stronger child safety measures to its Facebook and Instagram platforms as part of a landmark legal settlement. At a news conference, California Attorney General Rob Bonta says the settlement is a watershed moment.
4: Meta has agreed to make significant changes that will reduce the risk of harm that Instagram and Facebook pose to teen users. Daily time limits and blocks on nighttime use that can only be lifted by a parent. Limits on notifications during school hours and overnight, an end to displaying the number of likes on a teen's post.
3: If approved by the court, the deal will stop an avalanche of litigation by states against Meta, although the company still faces lawsuits from individuals and school districts across the U.S. Shrouded in secrecy, there was a visit to Moscow by CIA Director John Ratcliffe.
5: Ratcliffe held talks in Moscow with his intelligence counterparts. The rare visit comes at a time when relations with Washington remain strained over Russia's war in Ukraine. A Kremlin spokesman says Ratcliffe did not meet with President Putin, and there's been no comment from Washington. The Kremlin stresses that Russia-U.S. relations remain in a profound crisis. Their ties sank to Cold War lows after Moscow's 2022 invasion of Ukraine. Rich Thomason, Washington.
3: The U.S. and Canada have ramped up their trade war, hitting each other with a steep new tit-for-tat tariffs. Despite the bravado coming from both sides of the border over the past few days, though, analysts suspect the longtime allies will eventually strike a

0: deal to end a conflict that neither really wants. On Wall Street, the Dow down by 113 points, the Nasdaq dropped 21, the S&P lower by a point. More on these stories at townhall.com.
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4: I'm Rob Archer. Kern High School District teachers are getting a new AI tool. KHSD is joining OpenAI's expanded ChatGPT for Teachers program. The system is designed to help educators build lesson plans, prepare classroom material, and work together. OpenAI says it includes added privacy protections for schools and is intended for teachers and staff, not students' accounts. KHSD is among 30 new school systems taking part. The district had not issued its own statement as of this morning. Bakersfield police are asking for help, finding five suspects accused of repeatedly burglarizing the Kern County Jury Services building. They say the break-ins happened over several days. Electronics and other items were stolen from offices inside the building. BPD has released surveillance pictures. They're asking anyone who recognizes the suspects to contact investigators. The Bakersfield City School District has approved a new policy covering adult interactions with students. It sets boundaries for employees, volunteers, and contractors, and spells out expectations for contact with students during and outside school hours. The district says the policy is meant to provide clearer rules and keep students safe. Delano police are marking September 10th for an anonymous gun buyback. The event runs from 1 until 7 at the police department on High Street. People can turn in guns without giving their names. Cash rewards will be available. Today is the last day of the current heat advisory. Bakersfield should reach around 103 this afternoon before the advisory expires at 11 tonight. Tomorrow brings more clouds, tropical moisture, and a noticeable drop in temperatures. The forecast high is around 96 with a slight chance of rain. I'm Rob Archer in the Kern Newsroom with news every half hour and when it breaks on News Talk 96.1 and AM 1230 KERN.
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7: 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We're supposed to speak with Dr. Mangott from Synchrony Medical Group. Just waiting for the good doctor to show up. Like I say, there's two people that get passes, doctors and lawyers. Both are trying to help.

people in probably their worst circumstances and times, either saving somebody's life or saving somebody from going to jail. So they do get a pass from time to time if they missed the interview or failed to show up or a little bit late. That's okay. We'll make time for the doctor when the doctor does arrive. But we have plenty of other things to discuss. At least here locally, they did identify, where'd I go? The three people killed in the wrong way driver accident on Highway 99. What was that, last Sunday, I believe? Not this past weekend, the weekend before that. A mother and her two daughters were coming home from celebrating her daughter's 17th birthday concert in Fresno. On the way home, they were struck and killed by a wrong-way driver. They have since identified the wrong-way driver. His name is Jaime Rodriguez. He is 44. And apparently, according to officials with the California Department of Corrections and Rehabilitation, they told 17 News he has been an employee of the California Correctional Training and Rehabilitation Authority at North Kern State Prison since February of 2023. He is accused of driving the BMW the wrong way on Highway 99 around 1 a.m. when it collided with the Honda. The Honda unfortunately caught fire, like we said, killing all of the passengers and driver inside, Vanessa, Chloe, and Kylie Westmore. Rodriguez was taken to the hospital with major injuries. There was a third vehicle, but that they only sustained minor injuries in that accident. Still no word on whether or not drugs and or alcohol played a role in that accident. But I'm sure we'll learn more of that as information as goes through court or whatnot. And police are also asking for the public's help identifying five people who broke into and burglarized the Kern County Jury Services building. Not once, not twice, but multiple days. They stole items including electronics from several offices. Christine Davis, Superior Court Public Affairs Officer, said there were break-ins 2 weekends ago and last weekend. The Kern County Public Defender's Office, which shares a hallway with the Jury Services building, was also broken into. Surveillance video captured the burglars. They described as follows: white or Hispanic men in their 30s, possible tattoo on his neck. That doesn't help. Hispanic man in his 40s, bald, glasses, tattoos on his head, arms, and neck. That doesn't help. And white Hispanic man in his 20s or 30s, no shirt, wearing jeans and gray shorts or gray shoes. And then another white man in his 30s wearing a blue hooded sweater, black shorts, black shoes, holding a skateboard. Is it Tony Hawk? Wasn't Tony Hawk, was it? He was holding a skateboard. And then a white man in his 60s wearing a red t-shirt, gray pants, white socks, sitting in a red wheelchair. He was sitting... he was sitting in a wheelchair. I'm not trying to make fun of him because he's handicapped. I'm just saying. Was it after the second time that you realized that you could bring homeboy in the wheelchair to the burglary? Because I'm just saying, and not that I'm an expert in robbing places, but the last person I'd want to bring with me is a person in a wheelchair. And why do they always give a description of suspects and what they're wearing? Like,

0: As if they're going to still be wearing the same clothes that they were wearing when they broke into this place. I'm imagining that they didn't wear the same outfits every time they broke in. But if you do have information, you can call the detective R. Ryder at 661-326-3273. Went to break into the Kern County Jury Services Building, probation department, and we brought our homie in a wheelchair because he's the getaway driver. I'm sorry. That's not funny. It's not funny at all. What the fuh is going on? Fuhut. You know that's how you say it, right? It's not faux. It's fuh. So you guys, we're all clear. It's fuh. It's not faux.
1: There are people that don't know that?
0: I don't know. I used to think it was faux. When I used to drive by it right here, you know which one I'm talking about? Faux hut?
1: Yeah. The one right up the street?
0: Yeah.
1: Great food.
0: Well.
1: Oh, no.
0: Well, is it now, Chris? When was the last time you've been to the
1: old... It's actually been a while.
0: When was the last time you've been to Fuh Hut?
1: It's been a while.
0: And yes, I'm saying Fuh Hut, okay? Different from the other business I wanted to start. Because once I found out that it was pronounced Fuh and not Faux, oh, it opened up a whole world of business opportunities, Chris. I wanted to start a business where I made kits for pho. They were going to be, I don't even know if I could say it on the radio. They were pho, but they were kits. Did you see? Somebody else had beat me to it already. And then I wanted to be the kings. I wanted to be the kings of pho. That one still might be available. I haven't looked into it. But I wanted to be the kings of pho. Get it? The pho. Can't say that one on the radio either.
1: Well.
0: It's like Sofa King. You know what I mean? But Chris thinks it's good food over there. I'm about to turn that out. Kern County Public Health says otherwise. Officials with the county said the restaurant is temporarily closed due to several health hazards, including the presence of multi-generational German cockroaches.
1: Oh, God, which means they've been there for a long time. Oh,
0: multi-generational.
1: Gross.
0: Kind of like the gangbangers. Multi-generational. They're just as hard to get rid of as well, apparently.
1: So gross.
0: German. You said the Germans are the minis.
1: Yeah, the Germans are the ones that if you see those in your kitchen, you're in trouble because there's not just one. There's going to be thousands.
0: There's lots of them.
1: If they're running around your pantry, oh, you are in trouble.
0: Well, they're in trouble because they have multi-generational German cockroaches. Not only that, apparently there wasn't no hot water right there in the washing hand station next to the food prep place.
1: Of course not. Of course not. Because who needs that, right?
0: The complaint said there is vermin infestation, which is contaminating the food preparation surface, including the walls and floors of the area. The county would not share when the restaurant would reopen. What the fuh is going on at Fuh Hut? Need to get into sell my kits again, though.
1: Fine. It's fine. It's I fine. Still have Maui Fuh at the street.
0: It's Maui Fuh is right there, right
1: Maui
0: next to
1: Maui Fuh is where it's
0: Maui
1: at.
0: Maui Fuh. They're not going to screw that up. I want to say something else, but I can't because of FCC. Let's take a break. I hear our guests are here. Is that right, Christopher? Our guests have arrived?
1: One is here.
0: One is here. That's not the doctor, though.
1: No.
0: Ah. We'll talk to her anyways. That'd be fun. We'll see if she wants to come on by herself or not. Chica Checa. That's what I call her anyways. Now we got plenty of things to do. We can still hear from State Senator Shannon Grove, who was up in Sacramento yesterday

0: advocating for the passage of the Scrivener Act. Tell you what the Scrivener Act, well, heck, we'll let the senator tell you. Made a great 3-minute speech at the up in Sacramento. I'll let you hear the whole thing. And we'll see if the good doctor has arrived. If you guys want to chime in, feel free to do so anytime. 661-842-5376. 661-842-KERN. Oh, the city has a meeting tonight. Can always tell you what they're got to spend money on or waste money on. All those things to discuss. It's the JR Show. It's Current Radio. We'll be back.
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2: 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The headline they had was, there's one thing we can all agree on, Dolly Parton. That was a magical human being right there. 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
1: 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KERN.
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0: 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The dude doctor has arrived. Just like a doctor, they make an appointment, and then you show up, they're like, okay, fill all this paperwork. No, I'm just playing. Dr. Mangott, right? Did I say that right, Doc?
1: Yes.
0: Dr. Mangott, you're with the Synchrony Medical Group?
1: Mm-hmm. Yes.
0: Yeah. Tell us first about you. Where are you from? How did you make it to Bakersfield?
1: Well, it's something which my training, usually I did my training in New York.
0: Okay.
1: But I was born in India.
0: Nice.
1: And in North India, in the state of Punjab. And then I came here during my high school years, and then did my medical school, which was back in India. For the training, when I came back, I got my training in New York, the 3 years of medicine training. Mm-hmm. And then during my last year of my med school, I got married, and she is also a doctor. She is with the practice with me.
0: Is that typical? Because I see that a lot where doctors, is it because they know what each other's job entails and the amount of dedication that it takes to get into the medical field and become a doctor, and so they kind of have that sense of, all right, I gotta give this person room and space because it takes a lot to get there, and I see it's very common, I think, for doctors to marry. Right.
1: It's very right. It's more easy understanding, mm-hmm. because the schedules, the stress, the work life of the medicine profession. And she was, she was in, we were in the same medical school. She was a 1 year junior to me. Not that our families knew each other. So it was more of a semi-arranged marriage, but, and then, but her parents were here in California, in Riverside. So when we came, and I'm originally from Chicago, my family is from Chicago itself. So after we did the training, we were more into, she's not weather, like cold weather person. So
0: you said I got the perfect place.
1: Yes, exactly. She's like, let's go back to California.
0: But let's find one of the hottest places in California.
1: Right. So actually our it's very interesting. Our initial plan was to be here for like a couple of years.
0: Boy.
1: Yeah. And
0: and here you are. Yeah. How many years later?
1: 15.
0: Yep.
1: Almost. Yeah.
0: Doctor. It's like 7 year rule. Once you're here for seven years, you don't get out. Mm-hmm. Like you're here, you're practically
1: married to the place.
0: Yeah, you're that's it. Right. It's become who you are. This is home now.
1: Yep.
0: And you're gonna be here for a while. You might leave like way down the road, but
1: I think this is where we're gonna be.
0: Bakersfield has the way of doing that to you.
1: Yes. I think people who come in, and I've had a few other friends also, which have come after us. They wanted to spend a few years and then want to leave.
0: I hear that story all the time. Uh-huh. Yeah, we came here and it was only supposed to be for 2 years.
1: Yeah. Uh-huh. So we wanted to work together. This is how we were like, we graduated together. So we were like, okay, we'll apply for the jobs in which we are together. So our initial job was with Kaiser.
0: Okay.
1: And

0: And when we applied, they had the two spots here in Kern County, and they said, yes, we can take you guys together. And so that's how we started. That's how we
1: Wow.
0: came in. We had our son, which was almost 5, and our other son, which was almost 2, like a year, I'll say. And you know how kids could start going to school
1: Oh
0: and they
1: yeah.
0: get their friends, and
1: Oh yeah.
0: then you start to know people, and you know, it's a great town.
1: You become a part of the community. You're very fast. And it's a good community. There's a lot of good people here, a lot of giving people here, a lot of caring people here.
0: That's true.
1: And it's good. I always say it's the people in this town that make it what it is, because there's a lot of good here. A lot of good here. And then you got into you started your own practice, huh?
0: Yes, so initially I started with hospital medicine,
1: Okay.
0: and I have been in hospital medicine with almost 13, 12 years. And then about 3 years ago, 2.5 years ago, I started with my own practice. And my wife was already as an outpatient. She was with Adventist at the time, and I was doing hospital medicine with Dignity Hospitals.
1: Both fine institutes.
0: Both fine institutes, and we are very blessed that we spent our time over there, because the relationships I think you make with the people, with everybody around you, I think they are very precious, you know, and you grow into them, and it's helpful, you know, every time if you are in good times, bad times, you know, they are there for you. So you grow with those relationships, and it was very fortunate that we did what we did those years, and we still, you know, fall back to them sometimes if we need any support and help, and you know, so it's been a great journey so far.
1: Yeah. And then so now you have this Synchrony Medical Group, right? And you and your wife are both working there now. You guys are both in charge. What is your guys' main focus over here?
0: So we both are internal medicine,
1: Okay.
0: which is the integral part of the medicine. We have family practice, you know, there as well. So we have been seeing basically everything from screenings to general checkups to annual physicals, to obesity medicine,
1: Which is really popular these days.
0: which is really popular. My wife, she is board certified in obesity medicine. And we have also started doing HRT and hormonal clinics, and that's being done on Fridays. So we are trying to touch everything what we can do to make sure we can make a difference in people's lives. And we are bringing basically all the you know, the stuff that we can bring it together in one place so that our patients don't have to go 10 different directions. We are trying to do the blood work, the labs there,
1: Everything in-house.
0: everything
1: Yeah.
0: in-house, and our patients have an advantage of walk-ins. You know, they don't have to make appointments for the labs. You know, they can just walk in and say they are there for the labs. All the orders and everything are in
1: Are
0: the
1: right
0: chart,
1: there.
0: are right there,
1: Yeah.
0: so
1: You
0: they
1: know how
0: don't
1: many
0: have
1: times
0: to.
1: I've showed up and I'm like, yeah, I'm here to do blood work. And they're like, do you got your paperwork? I'm like, they were supposed to send it. They're like, they didn't send it. They were supposed to send it with you. I'm like,
0: Yes.
1: let me
0: So,
1: go back to the doctor.
0: and that's frustrating.
1: It does. It does. And then you have to wait, and then you have to make a follow-up, and then you got to come out, and then you got to. It's.
0: And it just delays the care.
1: Yeah.
0: And the things actually we brought in the clinic in our institute was from the patient's feedback. So initially when we started, it was just a clinic. You know, we were just seeing the patients, and we were trying to see whatever, as in from screening to regular checkups. And then the patients suggested that, you know, how about if you guys do the labs here, it'll be great for us. So we started doing that, got a great response, you know, from the patients, from the community. Then as we centered around the patient, we have started doing diagnostics. We are doing ultrasounds, echocardiograms at our place.
1: Nice.
0: So in that way, at least we get the things done quicker, the results come back quicker. and the care management is my

0: And that's so important in medicine. Got to take a break. More on the other side with the good doctor. We'll talk about more about Synchrony Medical Group. It's the JR Show. It's Current Radio. We'll be right back.
1: With SRN News, I'm Keith Peters in Washington. The U.S. Army has announced plans to add nuclear microreactors at 5 military bases from New York to Texas as a reliable energy source independent of the commercial electric grid. The Wednesday announcement comes as the Trump administration pushes hard to develop the next generation of nuclear power. No nuclear microreactors are supplying power to the commercial electric grid in the United States today. Meta has agreed to pay up to $18 billion and add stronger child safety measures to its Facebook and Instagram platforms as part of a landmark legal settlement. The deal announced Wednesday ends a trial over teen social media addiction and settles claims with 48 states and some U.S. territories. On Wall Street, the Dow down by 113 points. More details at SRNNews.com.
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3: I'm Rob Archer. Bakersfield police are looking for 5 people accused of breaking into the Kern County Jury Services building over several days. Police say electronics and other property were stolen from offices inside the building. Investigators have released some surveillance pictures. They're asking anyone who recognizes them to call BPD. Kern High School District is joining OpenAI's ChatGPT for Teachers program. That system designed to help educators with lesson planning, preparation, and collaboration. OpenAI says it includes added privacy protections and is for teachers and school staff, not students. The heat advisory for Bakersfield continues until 11 tonight. The city could reach around 103 today. Tomorrow brings more clouds and cooler weather with a high around 96 and a slight chance of rain. I'm Rob Archer in the Kern Newsroom with news every half hour and when it breaks on News Talk 96.1 and AM 1230 KERN.

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1: Oh, it's already Wednesday, which means I can get to the Stockyard even sooner. Where's the Stockyard? What is the Stockyard, you ask? Well, it's a little speakeasy right next to Casey's Steakhouse, 2525 F Street. You wouldn't even know it's there. You're going to see some ropes. You're going to see a carpet. Walk up to the door. Ring the doorbell. When they ask you what's the password, tell them, why not JR. They're going to let you in. You're going to walk into one of the finest establishments, not only in Bakersfield, not only in Kern County, but probably all of California. It's like you walk into a time travel. They take you back to the days of speakeasy. Come on in. You can get appetizers off the menu from Casey's Steakhouse if you're hungry. Have a drink with Haley. Heck, I'll be in there this weekend. They also got live music going. And if you're looking to host a party, they got a banquet room. Maybe you got a birthday, a bridal shower. Get a hold of them over at the Stockyard. 2525 F Street, open Thursday, Friday, and Saturday, 6 p.m. to close. Come hang out with me and Haley. It's the Stockyard.
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0: 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That's 661-241-0638. We're sitting in here on a Wellness Wednesday talking to Dr. Mangat with Synchrony Medical Group. You guys focus on just kind of like a whole wellness and entire body of wellness, right?
1: Yes.
0: Mind, body, and soul.
1: Of course.
0: It's all important, really.
1: Yes.
0: When we're talking about those things.
1: And integrating and you know, coupling them in one bowl is what our aim is, you know, to make sure we have that balance of the health, you know, and of course, the well-being. So it's not just the body itself, it's the mind also that, you know, you need to be healthy at. And that is how you move towards the total goal of health.
0: Yeah. You mentioned earlier about the weight loss drugs, and those are very popular right now. A lot of people are doing them. I know people that are on them and doing them. And there's a lot of, I guess, misconceptions about what they are, what they do, how you should go about using them. When is it a good idea to maybe put a patient on some obesity or weight loss drugs?
1: Right. So there's a lot of medications and out there with which you can start the patients on. But I think the previous step is to see where you stand. You know, how is your body composition, how much your weight composition is as regards to your fat, visceral fat, along with your muscle mass and water, you know, content. When you have that assessment, only then you can move forward with and start taking that assessment to the next level and see what you can do. Starting medications is, you know, not the first step, not what I would recommend. It's more than what you do before that, you know, how you change your lifestyle. Mm-hmm. And we have programs in which we put our patients in for that 4 to 6 months initially.
0: Oh, wow.
1: Yes, before we can, you know, we can start. And if the patient
0: before you even introduce
1: something,
0: any kind of weight loss drug, you're like, no, we're going to reset
1: right
0: completely your mindset of how you're going to even, like you said, it's lifestyle.
1: You're right.
0: You can't call it a diet anymore. It has to be a lifestyle change.
1: Right.
0: If you call it a diet, you're going to fail.
1: You're going to fail because

0: Diet contributes to just, I said diet will contribute to the majority of your, weight changes. Exercise does also. Overall, when you take the composition, it's about 80% of what you eat and how you eat will compose of how you respond, how your weight responds. Body is not a machine. It's everybody is different. Some people respond earlier, some people respond later. Some people are very resistant in that time period. Then you start talking about introducing some other medications in. So initially, definitely, we personally like to give some time if the patient has not tried any of those measures before, like diet, lifestyle, exercise, regarding calorie intake, what to take, what not to take, what to keep high in your diet, what to
1: The
0: keep.
1: processed foods.
0: Right,
1: Oh my
0: right, right.
1: gosh.
0: The processed foods are the worst foods, and even cheeses. Some of the cheeses are really good, some of them are not.
1: I don't like when you guys say that, doctor. I love my cheeses.
0: Right, and but you have to know exactly what
1: Which
0: type.
1: ones?
0: Yeah, which ones? Which ones? So that those just minor changes go a long way. Introducing more green leafies in your diet, introducing more fruits, fresh leafies, fresh vegetables and fruits, fresh juices. So those make a huge difference.
1: That's what I'm trying to do with my daughter right now. As you know, school started back up, right? And so I'm going down the aisles and I'm looking and going, I need to get her some snacks. She got snack recess. And I want her to have good, healthy snacks, right? I don't want her to. And so I'm going down the aisle and I'm sitting there in this aisle and I'm like, these things say fruit on them, but they're not anything close to fruit. And I'm turning around the packaging and I'm like, what is even in this thing? I can't even pronounce half of this stuff. Gum? What kind of gum? I don't even
0: So
1: think that's good for
0: good,
1: you.
0: right?
1: And I literally looked at probably 10 different boxes and most of them said some sort of fruit, something, whether, and I won't name brands, right? But I found one. And then I turned it around and I said, what are the ingredients? Apples, oranges, bananas. Wow,
0: Okay.
1: I'm gonna get this one. But it's and I'm trying to what I'm trying to do is, I mean, I guess what you're trying to do with patients, and I'm trying to do it at a younger age so she doesn't end up in your office like that,
0: Right.
1: is create those habits early.
0: Right.
1: You know what I mean? Teach her how to find those good foods, those ones that are good, not the over processed or saturated or sugars and all that stuff. Is no. Try to set her on the goal early, set her on the right path now, because as adults, we hate it.
0: Right, exactly. And if you start it early, the earlier you start, the better your health is going to be, the lesser the cardiac events, the lesser the strokes. And it's better to and if you're healthier, lesser, definitely lesser visits to the doctor, lesser checkups. You still need that maybe 6 months, after 6 months, just a regular checkup to make sure you're doing fine. And young patients, if we have some young patients with their healthy patients, in their 20s and 30s, and if they're doing well, we sometimes even say, hey, you're good to go. Give us a call when you need us, but we'll see you back in a year.
1: Yeah, I was doing about once a year annual checkups. Now I'm at the age of 46, doc. So it's like, well, you got to come in and you got to do that colonoscopy, JR. And I'm like,
0: Right.
1: I
0: So
1: know, doc.
0: screenings are the big part, exactly.
1: Right,
0: You're
1: yeah.
0: right. And it makes a big difference when you're doing screenings, and we have been so aggressive about doing the screenings. And it's a big thing because we have been diagnosing even cancers, left and right, just because we are doing screenings. And those cancers are on first stages because we did them and patients were willing to do them. And so it gives you a greater health lifestyle if you start doing these benchmarks, on time,
1: Early on,
0: early on,
1: yeah.
0: right? And the and diet comes in because diet, if you're having healthy diet, it's going to obviously reduce this chances of, cancers, heart attacks, cardiac conditions, other cardiac conditions, strokes, all that stuff.
1: Yeah, I probably shouldn't have had those chili dogs for lunch today, huh?
0: Well, I shouldn't say that. I sometimes do it too.
1: It's moderation, doctor,
0: Moderation,
1: right? Just
0: yeah.
1: like with the red meat, right? Just
0: Right.
1: moderation.
0: Right.
1: Somebody tried to tell me last week, yeah, JR, like once every 3 months. I'm like, 3 months.
0: No, it's
1: that's
0: not
1: every 3 months.
0: Yeah, no, I don't really

0: red meats are good, but in limitation.
1: Right.
0: You know, white meats, I always tell my patients, hey, you can do all day, every day. It's a leaner meat, lesser, you know, cholesterol content.
1: A lot of chicken and turkey in my house.
0: Right, chicken and turkey. Red meats, if you want to do it, I'll say 2 to 3 times a week. You know, don't do it on the daily basis. Long-term effects are bad on the GI system. Can expose you to some critical conditions later on in life if you keep your red meat consumption up than the regular.
1: Yeah. What's the one bit of advice that you give to your patients when they come in? I know everybody's different, but what's like the one main thing you try to instill into somebody?
0: It's more of a lifestyle. I think that's our biggest thing that we are focusing on.
1: We've seen that shift, I think, more recently than in the past. Like I said, it's always been a regimen of, oh, diet and medication.
0: Yeah. No, we have focused more on the lifestyle changes. We have had patients who have been on 4, 5, 6, 7 medications, and with their lifestyle change and rotation with their medications to make sure which one is best for them, for their body, we have cut down to like 1 or 2 mm-hmm. medications from 8 or 9 which they were taking. And I have personally had patients who have been diabetics with blood pressures and obesity, which we have started working on with diabetic medications, better glucose control, continuous monitoring, more periodic monitoring. They have lost weight. They have fixed their blood sugars. I think it's more how much you are focusing on your patient and how often do you see them. And it all depends upon the criticality. You know, if it is a patient which is really high and uncontrolled and non-compliant, then that education of being compliant takes a huge role initially it makes a big difference down the path.
1: Yeah, it's unfortunate that a lot of people don't take their health serious until it's too late.
0: Mm-hmm.
1: You know what I mean? Mm-hmm. We spend so much time doing other things in our lives, whether it's on our phone, social media, watching mm-hmm. TV, whatever it is, right? Mm-hmm. If we only took that same amount of time to focus on our health, mm-hmm. just taking, 15 minutes a day just to exercise, 20 minutes a day mm-hmm. can change a whole bunch, mm-hmm. right?
0: So what guidelines usually what we say is at least half an hour of walk. And if you can do brisk walk, that's great. Or 15 to 20 minutes of cardio.
1: I take my dog out every evening for about a 30-minute stroll in the neighborhood.
0: Yes, yeah. So you're doing
1: it. I go fast because she goes fast. I'm mm-hmm. like, I don't put her on a leash.
0: You're hitting the mark.
1: I don't put her on a leash. She's kind of out there.
0: Right. And then, of course, you know, water intake. You need to have consumption of water. I mean, a good consumption of water, especially nowadays when it's hot outside. Mm-hmm. Even when you're sitting inside air conditioning on, it still sucks that moisture out. So you're still sitting in a drier air. So you will lose more water even when you're sitting inside. So, you know, things, if you don't have any congestive, any heart problems, any heart failures, if you don't have any of the benchmarks that can hit you and cause problems later on, then hydration would be a great, great remedy and cure for so many of the things. Your circulation gets better. And we always recommend, I usually recommend, if you're healthy, at least drink 8 to 10 glasses of water or 60 to 80 ounces of water every day, which contributes to anywhere like between half a gallon to a gallon.
1: Yeah.
0: And you will be surprised, so many people, they don't, you know. And water is the best source of liquid.
1: Oh, yeah. I always tell people it's the source of life. Water
0: mm-hmm.
1: is.
0: Mm-hmm.
1: It really is. I love my water cold.
0: Mm-hmm.
1: I drink probably about 8 to 10 of these a day and just knock them out. I gave up coffee.
0: Is that because I said so, 8 to 10, or you just...
1: No, I do. I really do. Okay. I sometimes I even have a bigger cup than this.
0: Right.
1: that I go through quite a bit. And then Houchin likes to remind me when I go give platelets and stuff that I got to stay hydrated.
0: Hydrated.
1: Yeah. Yes. And I can't take aspirin for 48 hours.
0: Right.
1: I'm like, I don't take anything.
0: Yes.
1: I try to stay away from any kind of medicine as much as I can.
0: The lesser medication, the better. You know, as I said, the healthier you are, the lesser the medication you need. And, you know, as I said, we have patients who have been on

0: so many more, and they're down to one, and some of them are down to none.
1: And just changing a few things mm-hmm. in your lifestyle, mm-hmm. whether it's, like you said, adding just some exercise and going for walks in the mm-hmm. evening, whether it's changing how you eat a little bit, maybe don't put as much salt on your plate.
0: Exactly. That really adds up. So diet, you know, I wanted to bring one point. 80% of your health is your diet, mm-hmm. and 20% is exercise. You know, I've seen patients who have managed to focus on their diet mm-hmm. and not do much exercise because of their busy lifestyle, and they still start to lose and feel healthy.
1: Wow.
0: So it makes a huge difference of, again,
1: what you eat. What you put in your body.
0: Yes.
1: Always counts. Mm-hmm. Oh, man. Well, thanks so much, doctor, for coming in today. I appreciate it. I'm sure we'll talk to you again yes. several other times. I've got so many questions and topics we can discuss.
0: It was a pleasure. Thank you so much for having me.
1: If people want to get in touch with your office, how do they do so? Where are you guys located at?
0: So, yes, our office, we have two offices, actually, one in here in Bakersfield and another one in Tehachapi. The Bakersfield office is on Stockdale and Calabay. It's 9500 Stockdale Highway. And then Tehachapi, we are on West Valley Boulevard, right next to where the Adventist Clinic is. We're right there. Okay. We have been in Tehachapi from the last year or so. Just trying to go out and help the community as much as we can.
1: Yeah, get out into those rural communities that probably don't have as much access to mm-hmm. to healthcare or facilities like yours.
0: And unfortunately, it's hard to be out there in the rural community for even bigger institutions to recruit. So unfortunately, clinics are closing and
1: harder to find.
0: Older doctors are retiring. It's harder to find the primary care physicians. And primary care is so important because you're like a quarterback. You need to make sure things get well in the field. So yeah, so it's just, it's great to be there, to help the community, to be here, to help the community. And we'll keep on doing what we can.
1: You guys taking new patients and accepting
0: new
1: patients?
0: Yes, we are accepting new patients.
1: People are looking for somewhere to go then?
0: Yes, of course we are accepting new patients. We are open Monday to Fridays, 8 to 5. We are open Saturdays also. We are open Saturdays from 8 to 2.
1: Nice.
0: We have walk-ins also from 1 to 3, every day. We take walk-ins if any emergency is there, any urgency is there for our patients. And we have slots for our patients who call in for any, call-ins for any emergent conditions for them also. We prefer them to come in and talk to us. So that we can give much faster care as fast as possible.
1: It's so important, right? Yes. I mean, whenever something's happening, the faster you can get attention to it, it's always better.
0: Right. And that's why we incorporated all the other things in our practice too, so that when we are doing an ultrasound of somebody who had abdominal pain or...
1: You can do it right there in your office. Right,
0: yeah, we do right there in the office.
1: You don't have to go and send them off to and get referred and then wait for this and that to get cleared and then...
0: Exactly. So we get the results much quicker, and we move much faster what we need to do.
1: That's so important in medicine. Right. So important. Thank you again for taking the time out, Doc. We'll see you again real soon.
0: Thank you so much.
1: Thank you so much.
0: Pleasure.
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0: Stockdale and
1: 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It's the JR Show. 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

0: Welcome back. It's the JR Show. It's Current Radio. Chicka chicka. Chicka chicka. Welcome back. It's the JR Show. It's Current Radio. 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Text in or call. Let's try to sneak some in. Do you got anything before we get out of here for the day?
1: Yeah. Looks like I got a couple.
0: What you got?
1: JR, yes. Do we know if the juvenile shooter is a transplant from the Los Angeles area?
0: It doesn't matter. He's here. He lives here. He's been enrolled in our system here. They know who he is. If the 15-year-old was from L.A., what does it make a difference if he's from L.A. or Bakersfield? I mean, the rest of the kids I would gather are all from here. We can't blame it in L.A. We have issues right here. I say it's a national problem because it is. Parents have checked out on kids. So

0: don't know if he's from LA or not. Not to me, it doesn't. I mean, I don't think it makes a difference. We can't blame this on LA, just like the parents of Levi Brown can't blame it on the Kern High School District. That's the issue, is we always look to blame, well, he came from LA, it's LA's fault that they, no. No. At some point we have to sit down and say, no, this is our problem. We caused this. 661-842-KERN, what else you got?
1: Hi, JR.
2: Hi.
1: I worked in a prison system for 30 years,
0: yes.
1: And one thing that always stood out to me is we gave the inmates free Mother's Day and Father's Day cards on 1 yard with 1,250 inmates. We would routinely give out over 1,250 Mother's Day cards, but less than 50 Father's Day cards.
0: I don't know. I mean, it's sad either way, right? Bunch of moms and dads in jail. That's the problem. Not at home with their kids. And you don't have to be in jail to be a bad parent either. You don't have to be in jail to be an absentee parent. You can be sitting right there on the couch next to your child and be just as absent from their life as a parent that's locked up. Okay? So I'll remember that. Because the other thing that that person said last night on that video I was watching said the same thing that I say. The most that you can spend on anybody is time. Take some time on yourself to get yourself into better health. Take some time for your kids. And take some time to listen to The Ralph Bailey Show coming up next. This has been the JR Show. Lily, Dad loves you.
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5: News this hour from Town Hall. I'm Keith Peters in Washington. The late Senator Lindsey Graham's sister has won the Republican nomination to replace her brother in the Senate representing South Carolina.
6: Darlene Graham has won the Republican nomination to replace her late brother, Lindsey Graham, in the United States Senate. Darlene Graham has been serving as an interim senator since her brother's death last month. But on Tuesday night, she clinched the Republican nomination in a special primary runoff that at times had attracted some of South Carolina's top Republican names and also prompted President Donald Trump to make a special trip to the state to campaign for her.
5: That's correspondent Meg Kennard. Graham will face Democratic nominee Dr. Annie Andrews. The reaction to the death of Dolly Parton has been overwhelming.
7: Parton was honored during the changing of the guard at Buckingham Palace. Closer to home, Carla Potts went to Dolly Parton's Dollywood Amusement Park in Tennessee for the first time.
8: She just consistently showed joy and spread hope.
7: The amount of flowers keeps growing at the gate to Dolly Parton's home near Nashville. Mandy Madsen traveled from Savannah, Georgia. Madsen is grieving in her own way.
9: Being a woman's awesome in so many ways. It's hard in many ways, but it's awesome in so many ways. We get to dress up and have fun.
7: Taylor Swift says a world without Dolly doesn't feel possible, real, or right. I'm Ed Donahue.
5: A federal judge on Wednesday refused to order Texas to extradite an Immigration and Customs Enforcement officer charged with shooting a man and lying about it. Under Texas law and barring extradition, Christian Castro must be released after 90 days of detention, which is Thursday. On Wall Street, the Dow down by 113 points, the NASDAQ dropped 21, the S&P 500 lower by 1 point. More on these stories at townhall.com.
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2: I'm Rob Archer. Kern High School District teachers are getting a new AI tool. KHSD is joining OpenAI's expanded ChatGPT for Teachers program. The system is designed to help educators build lesson plans, prepare classroom material, and work together. OpenAI says it includes added privacy protections for schools and is intended for teachers and staff, not students' accounts. KHSD is among 30 new school systems taking part. The district had not issued its own statement as of this morning. Bakersfield police are asking for help, finding five suspects accused of repeatedly burglarizing the Kern County Jury Services building. They say the break-ins happened over several days. Electronics and other items were stolen from offices inside the building. BPD has released surveillance pictures. They're asking anyone who recognizes the suspects to contact investigators. The Bakersfield City School District has approved a new policy covering adult interactions with students. It sets boundaries for employees, volunteers, and contractors, and spells out expectations for contact with students during and outside school hours. The district says the policy is meant to provide clearer rules and keep students safe. Delano police are marking September 10th for an anonymous gun buyback. The event runs from 1 until 7 at the police department on High Street. People can turn in guns without giving their names. Cash rewards will be available. Today is the last day of the current heat advisory. Bakersfield should reach around 103 this afternoon before the advisory expires at 11 tonight. Tomorrow brings more clouds, tropical moisture, and a noticeable drop in temperatures. The forecast high is around 96 with a slight chance of rain. I'm Rob Archer in the Kern Newsroom with news every half hour and when it breaks on News Talk 96.1 and AM 1230 KERN.
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6: 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Chris Burdick is producing the show on this 26th day of August. We've got a rare guestless show today. You got to put up with me for a complete 3 hours. Yeah, I know. I apologize. But we got lots to talk about. I can tell you that. We'll get into, and you will hear from Cynthia Zimmer, our district attorney, better known on this broadcast as Monty Hall. Let's make a deal. Let's just hope she doesn't make a deal with Gabriel Torres Reyes, the boy who's been charged with murder. He is a juvenile, so he will just serve 7 years. He is responsible, allegedly, according to the DA's office, for the death of Levi Brown, the fellow gang member who was murdered at Independence High School, and delve into that. More states now are suing, about a dozen states are suing the federal government over Donald Trump's victory of the Supreme Court and mail-in ballots yesterday. We'll delve into that as well. Darlene Graham, as we told you late yesterday, was a victor in the Republican primary down in my daddy's home state of South Carolina, defeating Ralph Norman. She's going on to take on Annie Andrews. As I assume most of you know, the pork chop-shaped state is pretty damn red. So a victory in the primary is essentially a victory, and it's really a victory for Donald Trump. I'll explain why that is. And Steve Hilton, as we talked about, we alluded to it. We haven't really discussed it in detail, But the lead that Javier Becerra

there once had at 25 points, which fell to 16. And I mentioned it. I didn't really discuss it, but I mentioned it because 16 is still overwhelming. Well, now it's down to single digits. It's down to 6. And I'll tell you the source of his justifiable plummeting, because Javier Becerra is a nightmare. He's never been judged to do any of the jobs that he's had. Because as I always say, he's got a nice resume. Attorney General, part of the Biden administration, HHS Secretary, et cetera, et cetera. And nobody speaks well of him. Nobody. And I mean that. We'll delve into that. I found some great audio about the JFK assassination. I know it's weird to bring that up in, where are we, late August, when the president was born in May, so I can't use that, and he died in November. I can't wait till November to tell you about this. It's a great story. It's a package that I'm going to play. Dorothy Gilgallon was kind of the Rona Barrett. That ages me too, huh? Chris has no idea what I'm talking about. Barbara Walters? Okay, Chris is shaking his head. Barbara Walters. She was the Barbara Walters of her generation. And she, to make a long story short, because we'll get into it later, she basically was about to break the story of the Kennedy assassination. And mysteriously was found murdered or dead in her apartment. And all of the materials that she was going to the press with suddenly disappeared. We'll get into that. You'll hear from Sheriff Donnie Youngblood. We spoke with him yesterday. We caught a couple of bites from our discussion with Sheriff. He shocked just about this entire community yesterday when he announced that he is not going to live out his contract. The governor extended all 58 sheriffs in the state of California, 58 county sheriffs, 2 more because they want the sheriffs to run on presidential years, which, you know, actually makes sense to me. But that makes his final term 6 years, and he don't want to do it. He don't want to do it. And so he's going to call it a day after this year. And we talked with him. You'll hear some of that. And the Dodgers had a horrible loss last night, a really bad loss. And to be honest with you, I only saw literally 2 innings. I went, you know, I DVR'd the games. What was I doing last night? Oh, I was reading, Ketanji Brown Jackson's, I need to drink some water. My mouth is dry. Her dissent in the mail-in ballot thing. So I got there late, and the game started at like 4 o'clock. So when I say late, it was like 6:30, 7 o'clock. And I went to DVR it, and instead I went to the channel. And so it was in the 8th inning, and it's 3-3. And who gave up the run in the 8th? Tanner Scott gave up a run on a ground ball in the bottom of the 8th. And so then it's 1-2-3. It's Shohei, Freddie, and Mookie? Yeah. Mookie's in the 3rd spot now that Andy Pye is on the IL. And Shohei leads off with a triple. Did you hear what I said? We had a runner on 3rd base down 4-3 on 3rd base with nobody out and Freddie, Mookie, and Max coming up. So I got up and made a cocktail. Oh, we're going to be here for a little while. This is going to go 11 or 12. Because somebody's going to hit a fly ball, at least. Freddie contact? Are you kidding me? Swing and a miss. Out number 1. Really? Freddie just struck out on a changeup out of the strike zone? Oh, that's all right. That's all right. That's all right. Still 1 out. Still 1 out. Fly ball, Mookie. Mookie, weak ground ball to the shortstop. I mean, like, barely got by the mound. I'm not talking about a ground ball to shortstop. I'm talking about the barely got by the pitcher. And then they walked Muncie, and who ended the game? I don't know. Somebody ended the game with a pop fly to center field. Now you say, well, Ralph, why are you making such a big deal out of 1 game with the Atlanta Braves?
because the Brewers lost.

0: lost, and we could have, if we, with a win last night, we are tied with the Brewers for the number one spot in the division. We're still in a two spot, but now with the loss, the Braves have moved up. Did you guys win last night?
1: Nope.
0: Okay, Philly lost. That's good. And I don't know what Chicago did. I know they're losing right now, but we're trying to save that second spot. We want to get in the number one spot, just to be clear that we're not going to have to deal with any, you know, wild card, three-game series, craziness like that. But apparently Tyler Glasnow must have pitched well. I didn't see him pitch at all, but he must have pitched well. He only scored three runs, so that's a good thing. But Tanner Scott giving up that run in the eighth, man, that's our Achilles right there.
2: Cubbies lost last night as well.
0: Did they?
2: 5-4.
0: Good. So we've maintained our position, but it would have been nice to be able to come in here and say we won in the bottom of the top of the 11th. You know, show he got another double and they knocked him in after scoring the tying run in the top of the ninth. But runner on third, nobody out. We couldn't get that man 90 feet. And that's why I was thinking when Freddie struck out, I was thinking squeeze. I was thinking safety, just squeeze.
2: Yeah, with
0: him.
2: Shohei?
0: Yes.
2: I would.
0: Fast. He can get a good break. And if Mookie can't get a bunt down, let's send him back to Oklahoma. Good googly moogly. All right, let's get going. I've got a new position on the Lindsey Clancy case. I'll explain why when we return. New information. Ooh, the girl from Ipanema is passing. Hit it, Chris.
3: Talking about tall and tan and
0: oh, look at her.
2: Hi.
0: Girl
3: from Ipanema goes a walking in a wind.
0: She passes, she passes, she won't look over here. Ralph, oh, no, no, no. Quick timeout, we're coming right back. Don't go anywhere.
3: She's like a samba that swings so cool.
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0: You know, there's an aspect of Casey Steakhouse that I don't talk about quite enough, and it's really one of my favorite aspects what the guys in the back are doing, and that's the daily soups. Yeah, I know most of you order a salad because it's more healthy for you, but try the soups. The vegetable beef is incredible. The chicken noodle is unique. It's not like a typical chicken noodle. It's a little less salty and really, really tasteful. Big old chunks of chicken. My favorite is the chicken pot pie. It actually tastes like a chicken pot pie or the corn tortilla. And, of course, on Fridays, the clam chowder. Where would you rather be? You can get it in a bread bowl on Fridays. But just try that instead of a salad next time. And, of course, try out the Stockyard next door Thursday, Fridays, and Saturday nights. They've got live music on Saturday. And, of course, Bobby and Jimmy are providing live music in the main restaurant Wednesday through Saturday. Where would you rather be?

Yard Next Door, Thursday, Fridays, and Saturday nights. They've got live music on Saturday. And, of course, Bobby and Jimmy are providing live music in the main restaurant Wednesday through Saturday. Where would you rather be than on F Street at KC Steakhouse? Longtime sponsors of the Ralph Bailey Show. Cardinal.

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4: So I've said this before when dealing with trials, things change. New information comes in, new witnesses come in, new motions come in, new testimony that may change your mind. And what I learned, the debate is, and Lindsey Clancy, despite some of you, I don't know how to describe those of you who believe that the husband did it, kooks is the first term that comes to my mind, but whatever. I guess there are elements of this case that are somewhat mysterious. As I've been told that her fingerprints are not on the murder weapon, but the husband's is. I thought the simple explanation for that is because he was the last one to deal with the children.

0: concerned that if, and again, I've been consistent that I think she needs to be institutionalized and not imprisoned. But I learned that if she's institutionalized, it's completely out of the hands of law enforcement. It's completely out of the hands of the judiciary. It's her fate and her future rests with whatever mental hospital they send her to. And if it's a mental hospital where Dr. Ralph Bailey Jr. is the caretaker, and Dr. Bailey determines next summer that she's okay, she walks. There is no determinate time in which she has to spend in an institution. I thought I heard the reporters tell me that she'd be there for life just as she is if she's imprisoned. Perhaps she'd get the same time if she's imprisoned, but if the doctor or caretaker or manager or HNIC, head person in charge, it's a cultural thing anyway, decides that she's okay, she could walk the next day that she gets in, 2 years, 5 years, 10 years, 30 years, it's up to whomever, and it's not like a commission. It's whoever's heading that hospital. No, that's not acceptable. That is not acceptable. That is not acceptable. There's no way I'm going to be on the side of institutionalizing this woman, and then 3 years from now, we find out she's about to get kicked. That woman cannot be in society. If you're going to tell me, a juror, that we are going to give you a break on a murder charge, because if she's institutionalized, she's technically not a murderer. So if we're going to give you a pass on that, I have to know you are never coming back to society. I have to know as a juror, you're never going to come in contact with children. And that's just not certain if she's institutionalized. No, I'm sorry. She got to go to prison. She got to go to prison. And just as I changed my mind, I think the prosecution's starting to make some inroads. Here is Gregory Sathoff, a doctor for the prosecution, who had just as damaging testimony as the doctors for the defense.
1: It is my opinion, within a reasonable degree of medical certainty, that Ms. Clancy was criminally responsible.
0: She was criminally responsible. That goes a long way. That goes a long way. And here is the most dangerous element of this new information. The reporter that told me this morning said, I'm not sure the jury knows this. And I immediately started screaming at my television, well, the prosecution's going to bring it up in closing arguments, you dummy. And then he said, and Ralph, we're not certain whether they're going to bring it up in closing arguments. I'm like, oh, you're crazy. They have to let the jurors know. And next time we talk with Teresa Golden, it'll be Tuesday. I think they might have a verdict by then, because they're expecting to get this case as early as tomorrow, if not late today. It's already almost 6:30 in Massachusetts, the Commonwealth of. But I just think this absolutely changes everything. I think that the fact that there are more women than men on the jury still sides with her. This woman was over-medicated. There is still the testimony of not only her mother, but her mother-in-law, which I think goes a long way when it's not blood. It's the grandmother who you stole her grandchildren from, and you're not related to her. And she came on and said, Lindsay was begging for help. The over-medication, the postpartum psychosis. And the problem with the postpartum psychosis, and I learned this morning as well, it's very rare. So many of these doctors that they're bringing in fact, I had another bite, but I didn't play it. But there's a bite that interlude between the doctor and prosecution, where, or no, it was a cross-examination, actually. It was cross-examination.

0: by the defense, who asked the doctor, have you ever dealt with postpartum psychosis? Oh, yes, of course. Is that right? When was the last time? The 80s and the 90s. And I was like, oh, dude. 90s? I was good looking, young, and had a bunch of testosterone in the 90s. Come on, bruh. You haven't had a psychosis case in 30 years? And you're sitting in that chair as a, quote, expert? So at the end of the day, it's a battle of the doctors. Who are these people going to believe? Are you going to believe Dr. Gregory Sadoff that we just played, who said she's criminally responsible? And they've been hammering the last couple of days on the nature of the voices, the things that we've talked about late last week and earlier this week, the fact that the voices stopped once the murder occurred. The suicide attempts stopped. The fact that she heard like one voice from the doctors, they're saying, is extremely peculiar, extremely rare. But again, this woman sought help. This woman called a suicide hotline and was kind of rebuffed because she didn't have a plan. I didn't know that was part of the suicide hotline. Well, unless you tell us how you're going to do it, I got to hang up on you. That's crazy. But this is going to be interesting to watch, see what they do. And then it'll be interesting to listen to the exit interviews on whether or not they knew that she could get kicked out of an institution at any time. At any time. There is no set sentencing if she gets institutionalized. It's when, because remember, in the Commonwealth of Massachusetts, the onus is on the state, it's on the prosecution, to prove that she's not insane. Right now, sitting in that courtroom, she has the presumption of innocence and the presumption, essentially, of insanity. That is rare. And here in California, you've got to prove that the person is insane. Not in the Commonwealth of Massachusetts. Meantime, I still got a couple of minutes. Let me get into Gabriel Torres Reyes. I guess I should wait. I should probably wait. What do you got? Anything on the board real quick? Take us into the back half.
1: Let's see. This first one says, well, she's not really going to walk out.
0: Did I really do that again?
1: Yes, you did.
0: And then made a sound after it, too.
1: It's like, no one would have known if you didn't do the at the end, too.
0: Yes, that's, I guess, a joke because she's sidelined to a wheelchair because apparently she tried to commit suicide. Although, again, as I remind you, prosecution says she never tried to kill herself. They insist that there is blood on the side of the house that she was climbed. She climbed down the side of the house and either was trying to pretend that she was going to kill herself or she fell in mocking the suicide and she cut herself up, et cetera, et cetera. I don't know if they're going to buy that. I think if they're not swayed by my argument, this institutionalization and getting kicked early by some cuckoo doctor, I do think they're going to institutionalize her. But if they're aware of that, that she could get kicked in a year, 3 years, 5 years, I think they'd send her to prison. Because like I said, she's still going to be treated in prison and she'd likely end up in a hospital for the rest of her life that she's wheelchair bound. We will head into the back half of the hour. The district attorney has officially charged 15-year-old Gabriel Torres Reyes in the shooting of Levi Brown. We'll unpack that for you right after these important words. It's TRBS, News Talk 96.1 and AM 1230. Don't go anywhere.
2: With SRN News, I'm Keith Peters in Washington. Meta has agreed to pay up to $18 billion and add stronger child safety measures to its Facebook and Instagram platforms as part of a landmark legal settlement. The deal announced Wednesday ends a trial over teens' social media addiction and set

0: rivals claims with 48 states and some U.S. territories. A federal judge has refused to order Texas to extradite an Immigration and Customs Enforcement officer who's charged with shooting and wounding a man in Minneapolis. Christian Castro is charged in Minnesota with assault and falsely reporting a crime in the January 14 shooting of 24-year-old Julio Cesar Sosa Celis. Castro is in custody in Brownsville on the border with Mexico. On Wall Street, the Dow down by 113 points. More details at SRNNews.com.
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2: I'm Rob Archer. The Bakersfield City School District has approved a new policy spelling out how adults should interact with students. The policy covers employees, volunteers, and contractors and sets clearer professional boundaries both during and outside the school day. The district says the goal is to protect students and make expectations clear. Delano police are planning an anonymous gun buyback September 10th. It runs from 1 until 7 at the police department on High Street. People can turn in firearms without giving their names. Cash rewards will be offered, although the amounts could change. Kern High School District is joining OpenAI's new ChatGPT for Teachers program. 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

So I've had the opportunity to speak to several people in the community about the shooting, people that were connected to it. I'm playing golf tomorrow with Chris Zucchini. His championship match is Friday. Chris has advanced. He's playing in the BC membership tournament. It's a match play tournament. So it's hole by hole. So in other words, if Chris makes a five and I make a four, I win the hole, I'm up one. If he wins the second hole, he makes a par, I make four, we're even. It's not about score, it's about winning the hole. And whoever's up at the end of the day, or you can close somebody out, if you're up three with four to, with two to play, you win. So, you know, match plays can end anywhere. There's the most famous match play, you know the most famous match play drubbing in the history of golf? It's a classic, and it's on the reels. This guy by the name of Stephen Ames, and they're coming into the match play event.

0: And Tiger wasn't playing that well. He was on like a 3-4, 5-week, you know, for back in the day when Tiger didn't win a golf tournament in like a month, people were like, oh, it's over. It's over. Yeah, we knew it was great, but it's over. And Stephen Ames came out and talked a little trash. Well, you know, the way Tiger's hitting it, I like my chances. Well, you just don't do that to superstars. How many stories have you guys heard about somebody? Magic tells a story about Michael Jordan, the Olympic team, how they, who was the Detroit Tigers, Detroit Pistons coach? Chuck Woolery.
1: Yeah, there you go.
0: Chuck Connors.
1: Chuck
0: Woolery.
1: Well, Chuck Woolery.
0: You don't remember Chuck Woolery? 2-2. The Dating Game? It wasn't called The Dating Game. That's another show. But what was it called, Chuck Woolery? We'll be back in 2-2. The Dating Game, where there was a woman on the screen and the guy would come in studio and either they would go on a date and they would talk about the date or... Really? They would question each other.
1: Now this one.
0: Somebody help me out. Lisa? What am I talking about with Chuck Woolery as the guest host? Oh, I forget. We're on a 2-minute delay. By the time you guys forget it, guys.
1: No, it's called The Dating Game. You're right.
0: No, it wasn't with Chuck Woolery.
1: I'm looking at it right here.
0: What years?
1: The years were. Sorry, I'm not seeing a year specifically.
0: No, it wasn't The Dating Game. That's with Jim Lang. Love Connection. Thank you, Lisa. Can't we get Lisa's computer in here and just let her work from here? Well, I'm going to go to Katie. It would save a lot of time for the show. Yeah, but here comes Big Dog. Yeah, okay. Yeah, we got it.
1: There's a picture right here of Chuck with The Dating Game right over his shoulder. That's what I was like.
0: Well, they must have rebooted it because he's famous for Love Connection. It was a great, great show. Dude, you've never seen farces of Love Connection? Mm-hmm. You never watched... What was Keenan Wayans' show that Jim Carrey was on? Jennifer Lopez was one of the Fly Girls. She was one of the Fly Girls.
1: Exactly what you're talking about. It's not Mixed Colors. What is
0: this? This is what we're going to do all day is just try to refresh me and Chris's memory. Anyway, they did a spoof where Keenan played Mike Tyson and one of the girls played Robin Givens, and it was a spoof of Love Connections. That's in your wheelhouse. I'm surprised you've never seen that.
1: In Living Color. That's
0: in Living Color. Yeah, okay. Anyway, now, of course, we've completely forgotten where this all was started from. Do you remember anywhere where this started from? Chuck Woolery, Love Connection. I have absolutely no idea what I was talking about. Absolutely no idea. We went off on so many different tangents.
1: I know you were attempting at the beginning of this. I think we were supposed to start talking about the
0: Gabriel Torres Reyes.
1: The kid.
0: Yeah. Well, then
1: I don't know how we got to Love Connection.
0: I don't either. But all right, it's enough. Let's let it go. If anybody wants to remind me, go feel free later on. But Gabriel Torres Reyes has been charged with murder in first degree and special circumstances, gang enhancement, et cetera, et cetera. Bottom line, he can be out in 7 years. That's if Cynthia Zimmer doesn't make a plea deal and he can get out earlier, because, you know, she likes to do that kind of thing. I know what I was talking about. I was talking to the people that I've talked to.
1: Yeah.
0: I talked with Chris Zucchini, and I was talking about his golf game, and then we got in all kinds of trouble. But the reason I brought up Chris is because he's very dear friends with Paul Gola. Chris was Coach Gola's wide receiver coach when he was at Garces. And I asked him if he talked to Paul, since, you know, he's the head coach. He was there on the field that night. And the other reason I had to talk to Chris about this, his brother-in-law, Liz, his sister, is married to the athletic director at Centennial. So those are three people that Chris knows that was there that night. So I got their opinion. And, you know, he just said it was absolute chaos, according to his sister, according to his brother-in-law, according to Coach Gola. You know, obviously everybody thought it was one of those mass shootings. There were several shots fired. Just like when we talked with Vance Palm, Liz and her husband's car were right near where the shooting took place in the parking lot. And, of course, now everybody, and it's going to be a consensus, there won't be a high school game by next season that doesn't have metal detectors. Now, what impact would that have had?

0: add on a shooting in a parking lot? I don't know. I don't know. But everybody is calling for added security. You know, it's the 21st century, y'all. Let's face it. You are susceptible to getting shot in a movie theater, in a church, at a mall, at a school. I mean, it's just stupid, dumb luck. It's the 21st century. You can be driving home from an event in Fresno, like that young teenager who was about to celebrate, what, her 16th or 17th birthday, and just having the time of your life. Every time I hear this story, I think how they must have been laughing and giggling coming down the 99, and you see headlights coming at you on the freeway. And I bet the teenager was driving, and I bet she just couldn't somehow get out of the way, and you're dead. Coming home from a concert, about to celebrate your 17th birthday. It's the 21st century. And the rhyme and reason why people die and where they die and where is safe and what's not safe just doesn't exist anymore. It doesn't exist anymore. You know those old phrases we used to use? That kind of thing doesn't happen in this neighborhood. Those days are over. Over. You can die in any neighborhood, at any time, at any place. It's just not safe. It is an absolute crapshoot the way people die in the 21st century. Let me get this straight. You got hit head on the freeway? How the hell does that happen? And I love the mandated, I'm not bagging on the news, this is mandatory, comes from the cops. It has not been determined if drugs or alcohol played a role in this. He was driving northbound on the southbound side of the freeway. Either he was nutsy cuckoo trying to kill himself, or drugs and alcohol played a role. But again, I understand the responsibility of not being able to say that before you know that. But we know that. Unless it was an absolute suicide by acting a fool and want to take somebody with me. Can you imagine that? They were probably laughing and giggling before they saw those headlights. And by the time they saw those headlights, it was too late. Well, let's just hope that we get a conviction on Gabriel Torres Reyes and the other children, and I do mean children that were arrested on Saturday and Monday. Kudos to the Bakersfield Police Department Special Unit, Special Gang Enforcement Unit. And I think they're going to have a lot of work on their hands in the coming days and weeks. And, you know, this is nothing. I'm not telling you anything you don't know. But there's a reason that these kids are so young, so that they can come back out at 25 and still get become part of the gang, because there's no rehabilitation. These kids go in juvie for 7 years, they just get wiser in terms of crime-wise. They don't get smarter, they get more savvy. That's the word I'm looking for. They get more savvy. That's all it is. You learn from other juvenile criminals, harder criminals that have done harder crimes than you. But this Torres Reyes kid is a menace to society. And when he gets out at the age of 25, he'll be back in before he's 30. It's an absolute guarantee. As I stressed yesterday, three options for a gangbanger. Three and only three. You can get out, which is extremely rare. You can go to prison or you can die. There's no fourth option. Is there really one of you that believes that this kid's going to go to juvie, get rehab, come out at 25 and start a whole new life, become a welder? Really? He's going to come out a more hardened, savvy criminal. He'll be gangbanging 48 hours after he's released, if not sooner. You know, you watch, what do I watch on Fridays? Love After Lockup.
1: and the whole

0: formulaic equation of this thing is these criminals get out of jail. They're finally out of jail. They've got a woman to go to. These criminals are getting out of jail and they have a woman who's been putting money on their books, taking care of them, waiting for them. And within, let's give the longest version, within 2 or 3 weeks, they're reoffending. Because you know the smartest thing that Donnie Youngblood ever told me? Do you know who commits crimes, Ralph? Who? Criminals. That's who commits crimes. And the recidivism rate is highest amongst sexual offenders. And then the next group are gangsters. Street gangs, mafiosos, because that's what they do. That's their job. They're professional criminals. They know nothing else. And we have to change something. We've got to create some legislation. And I was thinking about this. Maybe we should split the damn state because we'll never get this kind of legislation through. Hell, we're lucky that Jasmine Baines got the Scrivener Act through. But we need to get some legislation where we can examine teenage hoodlums case by case, as opposed to just blanketly saying, well, if you're 15 and you shoot a kid in the temple, you get 7 years, period, end of sentence, you get kicked when you're 25. That just don't make no sense. As I've heard professionals say, not everybody, it's like parenting. You have four kids, you don't have to whoop all four kids. Maybe the baby, maybe the first child, but there are kids in your family that don't need, my sister was like that. My father could look at my sister. And she'd go in, I'm going to my room, I'm sorry, I'm going to punish myself, Dad. It's like, shut up. You know what I'm saying? Not all kids need whoopings in one family. And not all 15-year-olds should be treated like 15-year-olds. Gilbert Torres Reyes is one of them. You know what his last offense was of his long list of crimes? He attacked his mother with a knife. You convinced me, Gabriel. You're a true street thug. You're an OG. We're going to treat you like one. And he should get 30 years for the murder of Levi Brown. But instead, he'll be back on the streets of Bakersfield in just a couple of years. It's amazing. It's really amazing. We'll take a short time out, come back, check the board, see what you all are talking about. I will allude to a horrendous anniversary today that I bet very few of you recall. On this day 5 years ago, 13 service members were killed in Afghanistan. We will highlight that. Check the board, see what you all are talking about. There are a couple of lines in the chat room. I'll see what they're saying. Then we'll talk a little politics. Talk about the SCOTUS decision. You will hear Teresa Golder, who was with us on Tuesday, explaining who has skin in the game. And as I mentioned at the top of the show, over a dozen, let me go to my copy editing days, attorneys general or attorney generals? No, it's attorneys general. Over a dozen state attorneys general, and I'll look it up to make sure that's correct, have sued the federal government about the mail-in ballots. Again, you'll hear from Teresa Golder trying to break it down and explaining as she did yesterday. We'll talk about Darlene Graham's Republican victory down in South Carolina. I'll play some audio from Dorothy Kilgallen, the woman who was going to break the Kennedy story in the mid-60s and then mysteriously died. And you'll hear from our sheriff, who was our guest yesterday, the day that he announced he's walking away from the sheriff's department after some 45 years. 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
2: 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I drove last week the entire western seaboard of this country. It's pretty much from one end.

0: to the highest, furthest up you can go. There's nothing to compare this town to in this county. 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
5: Oh, Walden ain't so pretty. His parents give him love and affection to keep him strong, moving in the right direction, living just enough. Just enough for the city.
6: Stevie Wonder.

0: she hardly makes a penny.
1: And then just enough for the city.
0: Yow! I should do that professionally. Yow! I'm a pretty good screamer. 842-537-6842-KER. And what do you got on the board? We only got a couple of minutes.
2: If a teenager can commit murder, that same teenager should be tried as an adult. End of story.
0: Well, I think it depends on the circumstances. I think it absolutely depends on the circumstances. I could create a circumstance where, you know, a child was fearing for his life, being chased by gang members. I don't know. I just don't think every case can be looked at blanketly when you're dealing with something like this. I think, however, if a child is involved with a gang, that should be automatic elimination of any child. Let's try that again. Bailey trying to speak, take two. I think if a child is in a gang, he should be excluded from being seen as a child. You are part of a terrorist organization. Why can't we acknowledge that? We pump these people up, and it just kills me to hear the TV people, you know, and he was part of this gang, and it was a subset of that gang. Don't even name these people. Don't you understand? They get, I almost cursed. I didn't almost curse, but I almost used a euphemism that you shouldn't use on radio. They get turned on, so you figure out what I was about to say, by hearing the name of their gangs on television. I'm telling you, I used to cover these guys in South Central. A lot tougher gangs here in Bakersfield. And these guys absolutely read our newspaper. Absolutely read our newspaper. And you know why? I've told you the story why. Because when our ghetto editor, who was brilliant, but she was from the hood, so she hated these guys. Betty Pleasant's passion was getting rid of gangs. She grew up with it. She grew up around it. She saw it evolve. She was like 16 in the early 60s, so she saw life in South Central pre-gang activity and pre-welfare, meaning that most of the homes had fathers and mothers. And she lived through the transition of the 60s when welfare kicked in, fatherhood disappeared. And isn't it a coincidence? Gangs evolved simultaneously with welfare and the lack of fatherhood. We, all of a sudden, the late 60s in Los Angeles, that's the birth of the Crips and the Bloods. All of a sudden, this explodes. Isn't that a funny coincidence? And it just kills me that we give recognition to these guys. And so, yeah, I don't think every case can be examined the same. But

0: I don't care if you're 12. If the police have officially affiliated you with a gang and you have a track record of criminal activity, you will be treated like an adult. Period. End of. I'll give you a period end of sentence on that. But not just every 15-year-old. I think there are instances and circumstances where, you know, if a child comes to court and he has no record and something happened and the gun went off or whatever, I can't see sending a 15-year-old with no record to prison for the rest of his life. I just can't see that. But again, if you're an urban terrorist, you automatically qualify as an adult and should be tried and sentenced to prison as an adult. One more, and let's get into the 4 o'clock hour.
1: I heard today the jury will not know any details about sentencing or institutionalization.
0: Well, then she's going to get institutionalized then. If they're unaware that she's not necessarily going to get life in prison in a mental hospital, they're going to give her the mental hospital. I don't think that they're going to send her to prison. But, you know, what do I know? I'm beginning to think the most likely outcome would be a hung jury. And the only reason that I'm thinking that is because I've talked to maybe a dozen people. And when I say I've talked to, that means some of the people have talked to, like Lisa told me, you know, they've talked about it over there in our city. We're in different parts of this complex. And Lisa told me, our associate producer told me, that there are three or four different opinions over there in our sales department. So I'm guessing based on that and the three or four friends of mine that I talked to, I think it's three in one. Three of them want prison. One of them thinks that there's no way she's going to prison. So really, the most likely outcome is a hung jury. They just can't make up their minds whether she should be institutionalized or prison or not. We head into the four on a Wednesday. It's the Ralph Bailey Show. Don't go anywhere.
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4: News this hour from Town Hall. I'm Keith Peters in Washington. A Texas judge has denied Minnesota's bid to extradite an ICE officer wanted on assault charges.
5: A federal judge has refused to order Texas to extradite Immigration and Customs Enforcement Officer Christian Castro. Castro is charged in Minnesota with assault and falsely reporting a crime, accused of shooting 24-year-old Julio Cesar Sosa Celis in the leg at a Minneapolis home in January. Castro is also charged with falsely accusing Sosa Celis and another man of attacking an ICE officer under Texas law and barring extradition. Castro must be released after 90 days of detention, which is Thursday. Minnesota officials say they believe Castro could flee to Mexico. I'm Lisa Dwyer.
4: A Russian hacker group says it's behind a cyber attack targeting Norway's public digital services.
6: Pro-Russian hacker group Server Killers has claimed responsibility for a cyber attack that's affected multiple Norwegian government digital services. Media in Norway reported on a Telegram post in which the group said it had declared cyber war on Norway after the country renewed its security cooperation with Ukraine on August 23rd. A spokesperson for the Norwegian Digitalization Agency says the attack has been ongoing since Monday. The denial of service attacks aimed at blocking services, but the agency says it managed to keep them running. European countries remain on high alert. I'm Marcela Sanchez.
4: Iran will not allow military vessels to transit through the Strait of Hormuz if an agreement it's negotiating with Oman is finalized. On Wall Street, the Dow down by 113 points, the Nasdaq dropped 21, the S&P 500 index lower by 1. More on these stories at townhall.com.
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1: So the Democratic message for the 2026 midterm is, we don't love America. 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
3: I'm Rob Archer. Kern High School District teachers are getting a new AI tool. KHSD is joining OpenAI's expanded ChatGPT for Teachers program. The system is designed to help educators build lesson plans, prepare classroom material, and work together. OpenAI says it includes added privacy protections for schools and is intended for teachers and staff, not students' accounts. KHSD is among 30 new school systems taking part. The district had not issued its own statement as of this morning. Bakersfield police are asking for help, finding five suspects accused of repeatedly burglarizing the Kern County Jury Services building. They say the break-ins happened over several days. Electronics and other items were stolen from offices inside the building. BPD has released surveillance pictures. They're asking anyone who recognizes the suspects to contact investigators. The Bakersfield City School District has approved a new policy covering adult interactions with students. It sets boundaries for employees, volunteers, and contractors, and spells out expectations for contact with students during and outside school hours. The district says the policy is meant to provide clearer rules and keep students safe. Delano police are marking September 10th for an anonymous gun buyback. The event runs from 1 until 7 at the police department on High Street. People can turn in guns without giving their names. Cash rewards will be available. Today is the last day of the current heat advisory. Bakersfield should reach around 103 this afternoon before the advisory expires at 11 tonight. Tomorrow brings more clouds, tropical moisture, and a noticeable drop in temperatures. The forecast high is around 96 with a slight chance of rain. I'm Rob Archer in the Kern Newsroom with news every half hour and when it breaks on News Talk 96.1 and AM 1230 KERN.
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7: 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I had a busy couple of days. Lots going on in my drab life. That's how you know you don't have a life. When, like, I don't really have anything going on, but I have stuff to do. You know, like today I got my blood drawn for my appointment on Monday. I won't be here on Monday. I find out what my situation is with my prostate on Monday. And my appointment is in the afternoon. I couldn't get another appointment. In fact, I had to back this one up because I didn't get my lab stuff done, et cetera, et cetera. So, you know, that's on my mind just a little bit. You know, let's hope my 4.3 PSA score goes back down into the threes. And if it goes up into the fives and sixes, as we talk with Dr. G, we find out that really like 9-10 is the number where you need to start to get worried. But obviously, if mine is going up, you know, it started about, I don't know, 6 months ago. Just a normal blood test. And that's why, you know, if you've heard me say it once, you've heard me say it 1,000 times, you've got to know your numbers. You've got to know your numbers. It's just, you're just

0: It's like flying blind in the on a foggy day. It's just stupid. If you're over 50 years old and you're not seeing a physician once, twice, three, four times, I think the older you get, obviously, the more frequent those checkups have to be. I think if you're in your 50s, twice a year will do. I think when you get past 60, I think you should do it every 3 or 4 months, maybe 4 times a year. But you got to know your numbers. You got to know what your A1C is. You should know what your PSA is. You should have a colonoscopy by now. You should just weight issues. You know, it's hard to grow old fat. It just is. Some do it. Don't get me wrong. But it's not easy. Put a lot of stress on your heart, your kidneys, and your liver. So I got that going on. Playing golf in the morning with Mr. Zucchini as he gets set. We'll play one match game so we can get ready for his match play on Friday. I found it interesting that he didn't want anybody with him on Friday, because that's what I thought he was going to say. Well, you got to play with me Friday when I play this match. No, he wants this one-on-one.
1: Oh, he wants one-on-one, yeah. I think he does. It's the final. You can't be doing that.
0: Well, I thought maybe his guy, because Friday, it'll probably won't be that busy. But this will be interesting. And they got to do it Friday because Chris is going out of town. So we'll find out. I should know by the time we get on the air whether he has essentially defended his championship, because he won 2 years ago. And then Jin, I shouldn't rat Jin out, because Jin's a great guy, the pro up there, forgot about him. And he wasn't in the tournament. Chris was livid. He won it 3 years ago. He got bumped 2 years ago, and he got smoked last year. Said he got smoked. Some guy beat him 10-7 or something like that, something crazy. But he's got back in the championship. He's going to play Friday. So I'm playing golf with him, because otherwise I'd get drunk tonight, because I'm going to have a crazy meal tonight. I'm getting my hair cut. And because I've been eating so well and avoiding sugars and everything for my leading up to this examination, I'm going to act a fool tonight. I think I'm going to go pasta tonight. And if it wasn't for my gout, I'd do fettuccine Alfredo. Like, I can't mess with the Alfredo. So I might do, I wish I could find an Italian place that did the green noodle fettuccine. Nobody does that up here. That's kind of the first person I ever had do that was Mrs. Tempero. Do you know John Tempero, my buddy, who I told you is the superstar quarterback, superstar shortstop, pretty boy, just all everything. Girlfriend was the cutest black girl at our school, which made me love him and hate him at the same time. Do you know that his son invented a new, he's going to Stanford, and he invented a new CPR machine. Is that crazy? I don't know. Sometimes I just think my life is just kind of worthless. You know what I mean? I mean, here are my friends all having children that are doing significant things and going to college and making a difference in life, and that's why I live through my nephews, really, and their success and what they're doing, I guess. I don't know.
1: Comparison is the thief of joy, sir.
0: Yeah, it absolutely is. You're right. It's just, my mother brought that to my attention.
1: Yeah.
0: Yeah, because they live out in Palos Verdes, and she was asking me, is that, that has to be, because how many people named Tempero?
1: Yeah.
0: T-E-M-P-E-R-E-A-U. How many kids are named Tempero? And he says, does John live out in Palos Verdes? Like, yeah, he does, Mom. Yeah, in fact, he lives kind of near where we used to live. And he says, his son, Andre, did blah, blah, blah, blah, blah. I was like, yeah, I know, Mom. Yeah, I know. I know. All my friends have lapped the field on me. Like every one of my high school friends and every one of my close collegiate friends are all millionaires. Like literally. Like all of them. Like all of them. That's why I won't go back to the, I have never gone back to a school reunion. Here comes poor Ralph. No, I have a rich life. I was just explaining my rich life. So I'm playing golf in the morning at the finest golf course in Kern County. And I, okay, anyway. And I'm getting my hair cut tonight. Excited about that.

0: And oh, and then I got a hot date Saturday night. I could use some help. Because, you know, it's just so easy to do Casey Steakhouse. You know, because, you know, people are like, you don't use script on a date. She.
1: Dude, speak for yourself.
0: Watch me. Are you kidding?
1: You don't give gift cards on a date. That looks weird.
0: That does look weird. But the script. Let me show you my script.
1: It's like paper.
0: Exactly.
1: It's like
0: and I can sneak it in. I can sneak it in and nobody knows. This is what the script looks like. So when I put the check down, I just slip this in with the check and my blue debit card, and nobody even knows that I'm cheap and poor. Are you kidding me? Don't take him to Casey's Steakhouse. You lost your mind. But I don't want to take him to Casey's Steakhouse. What else you got? I was thinking about Sorella's.
1: I honestly was the first one to pop into my head.
0: In her neighborhood. But,
1: side of town.
0: But we both drink.
1: Well, that's what I'm saying. Like, what side
0: of
1: town?
0: She could drink me underneath the table, actually. So that's like a, if we get our buzz on really nicely, that's close to a $300 night.
1: True.
0: Sorella's is incredibly expensive.
1: Incredibly, yeah.
0: It's a fun night. And I know two of the waitresses, one of the waitresses, Denise, is Mike Bell's either wife. I think they got married. Mike Bell and I used to work together. I shouldn't have mentioned his name because he's a rival. He works on another radio station, but a hell of a nice guy. That's why I mentioned him, because he's a hell of a nice guy. Always loved Mike Bell. And his girlfriend, you guys know his girlfriend, Denise. She worked at Mexicali for years. You guys know Denise. Tall, teacher, beautiful. You guys know Denise. She was at Mexicali for years. Well, she's now at, where am I going?
1: Sorella's.
0: And I know another girl that works there. So it's a fun night. But it's expensive.
1: What side of town are you going to end up on at the end of the night, too?
0: That side of town. That's why I was thinking Sorella's.
1: Okay.
0: She lives in the deep southwest. So I was thinking either Sorella's or
1: a lot of spots out
0: or
1: there,
0: poor, yeah. Poor House.
1: Well, Poor House is off of, what was that, Rosedale?
0: Yeah.
1: That's a ways away.
0: That's, I think she's, isn't that kind of near Sorella's? No.
1: No, Poorhouse is in Sorella's? No. Unless they move Sorella's and I'm unaware of it.
0: No, Sorella's is over there off of White Lane.
1: Yeah, no, this, trust me, Poorhouse is nowhere near White Lane. Unless we're thinking of a different spot here.
0: I don't know.
1: I'm thinking of the bar Poorhouse, but.
0: The huge bar.
1: Yeah.
0: It's a gargantuan bar. Because I thought Poorhouse, I've only been there once. I thought Poorhouse was like a tiny little divey bar.
1: Well, because there
0: is. No, it's gargantuan.
1: What I'm thinking of is off of Fruitvale.
0: I don't think that's where I went.
1: Probably not. That's what I'm thinking. Maybe there's another place called the Poor House out there. That's a different one that you're thinking of, but I'm not in the area enough to know.
0: I might have the name wrong where I was. But yeah, I'm thinking that neighborhood. Anybody want to chime in? Southwest?
1: I got a text here for Little Italy, but I don't know exactly if that's close.
0: I thought Little Italy was in the Northeast.
1: I thought so too.
0: Has that German place in the Northeast closed? You know that German place near Kern Medical Center? Anybody? Anyone? Bueller? Anyone? I want something different. You know, I don't want to do Mexicali. I don't want to do Bill Lee's. I don't want to do Casey's Steakhouse. I want to do something different. So I got that going on. And then the big find on Monday. Please stand by. That's my air conditioning guy, Jose. See what he says. Lengthwise.
1: Oh, there you go.
0: Yeah?
1: It's a good one.
0: Never been.
1: It's solid food. It's bar food, but, I mean, they're good portions, and they have a plethora of beers and drinks you can choose from.
0: Yeah, but I'm not a beer guy.
1: No, but there's, like, other things outside of beer. Yeah. Now, the majority of what they have is beer because it is a brewery, but they have other stuff for you.
0: Yeah.
1: It's worth it.
0: Not a bad choice.
1: Also getting a text here saying the German place has been gone for 20 years.
0: That's funny. I used to live in that part of town. I don't live there anymore. Although I spend more time in the Northeast than I will the Southwest. I've the only time I go to the Southwest is to go to Sorella's or I go to the fire hydrant, the fireplace, the fire station. To make my bets on the three major...
1: that is a text message that just came through. Is Firehouse on White Lane. I don't think that's a great date.
0: Oh, spot. No. That's a horrible date place. No.
1: Unless you're going to play pool. But
0: yes. That's a great...

0: That's like a, that's what I use it for. It's a great afternoon day drinking joint. You know what I'm saying? That's why, that's the only time I'm there is to bet on the horses. And in fact, I took Erin, the girl I'm hanging out with this weekend, to Breeders' Cup. We sat there all afternoon. In fact, we ran into Carla. That was kind of cool. There's nothing like running into your ex when you're with a beautiful woman. That is like every man's perfect scenario. Am I lying about that, Chris? Every man's perfect scenario is to run into your ex when you're with a beautiful woman.
1: Yes, 110%. 100%.
0: And Erin was looking really good, and Carla was just, she had just finished working out. She was looking kind of rough. And funny, I haven't heard from Carla since. Like, she didn't wish me happy birthday this year. Monica wished me happy birthday. Thank you, Monica. I'm still friends with my exes, but no call from Carla. But yeah, that's where I hang out for the day drinking. And he's right. You can play pool. There are all kind of games. They've got televisions everywhere. They got great nachos. That's a great day. But that's not a place. We're going to dinner. I want to sit down and
1: yeah.
0: I haven't seen her since Tiger Fight. So we got a lot of catching up to do.
1: We got a couple for Chef Lino's.
0: Chef Lino's. Lito's? Lino's.
1: I texted her saying Lino's.
0: Isn't that expensive as hell too, though?
1: Probably. Being in Buena Vista is where they said. Chris Orr says Tahoe Joe's or Fregatti's. Fregatti's actually is a good one.
0: I have not been to the new Fregatti's.
1: It's a nice location.
0: And Tahoe Joe's, I'm not a chain guy.
1: That's more of a family thing.
0: Yeah, I'm not a chain guy. Not a chain guy. You got to remember, here's my criteria. If the bartender pours with a shot glass or whatever they call that tin thing, what do they call the tin thing? That has, it's basically a shot glass on both sides.
1: That's the two different sizes.
0: What do they call that?
1: I can't remember what it's actually called.
0: Whatever they call that.
1: Measurement.
0: If they use that at the bar, which all chains do, I'm out. I want a free pour. And of course, yes, you have to be a drunk to base where you go to a restaurant based on how they pour the cocktails. I realize that. I understand. Believe me. Let's go ahead and take a break. When we come back, we'll check the board. I'll get back on track a little bit. We'll talk about Darlene Graham's victory in South Carolina. She will be the next U.S. Senator. She's going to keep her seat, the seat that she took in lieu of the death of her brother, Lindsey. You will hear from Sheriff Donnie Youngblood. He was our guest yesterday when he announced to the Board of Supervisors that he was calling it a career at the end of this year. Did you see Clayton Kershaw in the booth last night? Look out, Eric Karros, Oral Hershiser, and that lady, who's the woman that does it sometimes? She's good, I like her, but it's CK. Come on, Mr. Walter. Come on, Magic. Just give him the gig.

0: know what I'm saying? Karros is okay. And I love when he's playing or he's calling the game when his son is playing for the Colorado Rockies. That's kind of cool. And in one game that he called, his son hit a home run against the Dodgers. That's kind of cool. So I like Karros. But it's Clayton. And the two innings that I heard, he was pretty damn good. Just give him the gig. Joe Davis, Clayton Kershaw, live from Atlanta. Quick timeout, coming right back. 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
3: KERN. I have unwound. Look at my clothes. I got to buy clothes. My clothes are wearing me. You know, I lost a couple of pounds. I'm like 190. And all these shirts, this is a shirt that Mr. Turnipseed gave me. It's a Kern tax shirt. And I was a fatso when I wore it. But now look at all this material that just hangs off of me. Ugh. Anyway, let's see what everybody's in the chat room talking about. Love Connection. Yeah, everybody's screaming at us. Love Connection, Love Connection, Love Connection. We were trying to figure out the Chuck Woolery 2 and 2. I love that show. I used to watch that all the time. Lisa, somebody's Love Connection. Food Television. In Living Color. Everybody's correcting us. Show is a crack-up. Host tries and consistently fails to recall things. Producer sits and Google searches everything. We call that the Ralph Bailey Show.
4: That is pretty much how it rolls. So, yeah. Yeah.
3: Yeah. Yeah. That's
4: I double check what he says sometimes.
3: And that's why. I don't, you know what? I don't even watch Jeopardy anymore.
4: Nah.
3: I don't even watch Jeopardy anymore. I really don't. Because I just, it's just this all night long. Morgan Mindy. Morgan Mindy. God, I knew that. All show long. I mean, I can't, I used to think I could make money on game shows. I really did. Like when I was in my late 30s, I was going to try because I tried to get on. What's the show? You're fired. No, not you're fired.
4: The Wants to Be a Millionaire? Or are we talking about
3: no,
4: we're talking about Trump's actual show?
3: No, the one with the woman, the tall woman who says, get out of here. You're through.
4: Through?
3: Here we go again.
4: You are the weakest link? Goodbye?
3: You are the weakest link, yes.
4: Yeah,
3: weakest link. I tried to get on that when it first started. And like a moron, one of the questions was like, do you have any affiliation with the network? And like a moron, I wrote on the application, well, yeah, I used to work for the ABC affiliate or the NBC affiliate. I was a weekend anchor, but this was years ago. I was out. But now at my age and my memory and all the THC running around in my chrome dome, they could ask me my middle name and I'd get it wrong. Are you kidding? So, yes, that's the Ralph Bailey Show. We go through this every day.
4: I'm glad you

0: what's the thing about the thing and the, she was married to the sister? Go look it up. I'll hit up Siri. Well, yeah, that's our show.
1: I'm glad you find the humorous.
0: Yeah, thank you. Thank you. I think he was being sarcastic, actually.
1: I know he is, but...
2: I don't give a damn. Mary says, the Lindsay case, I am torn. I think the husband is just as much to blame. Oh, Mary. Mary, take off the tin. Howard, tackle her, please, would you? The husband?
1: Mary, the husband did everything to support her.
0: We've got a sales executive that believes that as well. I'm not going to name any names, Tabitha, but she thinks that as well.
1: No.
0: Good googly moogly. And Randy's wife. Randy's wife.
1: Okay. See, this is the misinformation, though, because the Chris, husband Chris, is just...
0: Chris.
1: I know, but...
2: Women, they're all crazy. Your mother, my mother, Sister Teresa, they're all Nancy Cuckoo.
0: What else we got? Lindsay case, I am torn. I think the husband is just as much to blame. I think he ignored a lot of her signs. Okay. As for her half of me thinks she did it. The other half says she was in a drug-induced state. Well, she's on 13 different pills.
1: Ignoring the signs I can give you.
0: Yeah, that's a good point.
1: It's a great point.
0: She was Hansel and Gretel as far as I'm concerned. Like I said, when the mother-in-law said she needed help, that was telling. Back half of the four, we'll talk a little politics when we come back. Don't go anywhere.
3: With SRN News, I'm Keith Peters in Washington. The U.S. Army has announced plans to add nuclear microreactors at 5 military bases from New York to Texas as a reliable energy source independent of the commercial electric grid. The Wednesday announcement comes as the Trump administration pushes hard to develop the next generation of nuclear power. No nuclear microreactors are supplying power to the commercial electric grid in the United States today. Meta has agreed to pay up to $18 billion and add stronger child safety measures to its Facebook and Instagram platforms as part of a landmark legal settlement. The deal announced Wednesday ends a trial over teens' social media addiction and settles claims with 48 states and some U.S. territories. On Wall Street, the Dow down by 113 points. More details at srnnews.com.
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5: I'm Rob Archer. Bakersfield police are looking for 5 people accused of breaking into the Kern County Jury Services building over several days. Police say electronics and other property were stolen from offices inside the building. Investigators have released some surveillance pictures. They're asking anyone who recognizes them to call BPD. Kern High School District is joining OpenAI's ChatGPT for Teachers program. That system, designed to help educators with lesson planning, preparation, and collaboration. OpenAI says it includes added privacy protections and is for teachers and school staff, not students. The heat advisory for Bakersfield continues until 11 tonight. The city could reach around 103 today. Tomorrow brings more clouds and cooler weather with a high around 96 and a slight chance of rain. I'm Rob Archer in the Kern Newsroom with news every half hour and when it breaks on News Talk 96.1 and AM 1230 KERN.
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0: by the way she looks at him when he holds my little sister Nell.
1: So the Trump administration is still celebrating a big win for them, where the court said, and I'm just going to start reading this because I'll be honest with you, there's much of this that I don't understand, this whole mail-in ballot situation. But I do have the article from the Mark Valpredo sent me a funny text message, but since I named him, I won't read it. But the Postal Service can now move ahead with plans to restrict mail-in voting ahead of the midterm elections in November after a federal judge yesterday lifted an order that had blocked him from carrying out Trump administration efforts. The judge in the Federal District Court in Massachusetts wrote that she felt compelled to act in response to a ruling from the Supreme Court on Monday that actions by the courts was premature. And we talked about that with Teresa Goldner. Here is our former federal magistrate judge on that very case, the fact that the actions by the courts were premature.
2: I think that it's going to be upheld.
1: No, stop. Wrong bite. My bad. It is the first one. First one. Here is Teresa Golder.
2: And the court said here, these 23 states and the District of Columbia do not have standing at this point to go ahead and pursue this, at least with respect to getting an injunction. Now, it's going to go back to the trial court, and the trial court's going to have to look at all this stuff all over again. But the reason that they said they don't have standing is on the first part of the order that they objected to, they said the case just isn't ripe yet. They haven't proposed any orders. The list that they said that they wanted DHS to come up with, they don't tell them what to do with the list. They're not telling the states what to do with the list. So there's no harm there. You don't have any skin in the game, states, on that part of the order. The second part, where you're talking about how he's directing the attorney general to make it a priority to investigate and prosecute these kinds of crimes or these kinds of matters where people are sending out ballots to ineligible people. They were saying, you're threatening us, and that gives us standing because we have a threat of harm. We have a threat of federal prosecution. Well, the Supreme Court didn't see it that way.
1: They didn't, and that's why they rule that way. And then the judge in this case predicted that those groups could offer, quote, substantial arguments that might persuade the Supreme Court to reach a different result. Those updated arguments arrived on Wednesday as a coalition of Democratic-led states filed a new lawsuit challenging the Trump administration's mail-in ballot efforts. They argued the steps the Postal Service took on Friday to finalize its plans will harm them and their voters, making the issue now ripe for court action. And you heard Teresa allude to the fact that the court felt at that time, when they made this decision, that it wasn't quite ripe, is the phrase that they're using. The Supreme Court said on Monday, and this is essentially what I just said, that it was effectively too early for states and other litigants to challenge the administration, as none had so far been hurt by the federal government. Therefore, as Teresa put it, no skin.

0: in the game. Postal Service would now deliver mail in states that do not share voter data with agencies and would deliver any ballots that meet certain criteria. So in other words, the Postal Service is now involved in our elections. They're going to determine whether or not you get that embossed envelope that Teresa alluded to, which will have a stamp where they will compare the state rolls with those who should be eligible. And to be honest with you, I don't have a problem with that. I don't have a problem with that. I have a problem with the fact that are they going to share this with the Department of Justice and go after Amy Espinoza and other controllers or other election officials if, say, 12 people get ballots that weren't supposed to get ballots? You know what I'm saying? Like, what if, I don't know, what's Katie's maiden name? I think it's Barton, actually.
1: I think it is
0: and
1: Barton.
0: And I don't know what her marriage name is, but let's say it's Smith. And I have no idea why I just picked my boss. But let's say there's a mix-up and Katie's registered as Katie Smith, her new married name, as opposed to her childlike name, her government name, Katie Barton, and there's a mistake. And she gets an envelope that she's not supposed to get because it's not Smith, it's Barton. Well, Amy Espinoza would be responsible for that. And if they share that information with the Department of Justice, they could go after those people, those controllers, those election officials throughout the state. Because there's no amendment or codicil in this that says, well, it has to be 50 wrong or 100 wrong or 1,000 wrong. And again, that's why I say there's no fraud. Because do you understand how many mistakes there would have to be to change an election? I mean, granted, here in Kern County, you wouldn't need that many. Because what? For city council, I've seen city council members win a council seat literally with 1,000, 1,500 votes. So here, it could make a difference. But there's no fraud going on, ladies and gentlemen. It is all, it's a fraud to say that there's fraud. Here's more from Teresa Goldler and what she thinks is going to happen.
2: I think that it's going to be upheld. I do think it's going to be upheld. I don't know about the part about intercepting the ballots is going to be upheld, but I think ordering that the ballots be in an envelope that's an official envelope that has a barcode on it that is trackable by zip code, that'll probably be upheld, I think. If it's not, I don't know what would happen. But if they intercept the ballot, that's a whole nother ball game. We're just going to have to wait and see how the court analyzes that part of it. We haven't gotten to that part yet.
0: For once, well, not really for once, but rarely. I mostly agree with Terry. But here I wholeheartedly, full-throatedly agree with her. And I don't have a problem with that. I really don't. Having something on the envelope that is embossed from the government saying, we've checked, we know that you're official. If you want to go that way to end this wave of stupidity, this wave of, oh, everything is fraudulent, which again, I don't want to get into my boring common sense argument that Republicans never say a word when they win, but if Mike Lindell gets beat by a fellow Republican, he was cheated. If Trump loses in 2020, he was cheated. But 2024 was a perfect election. 2016 was a perfect election. It was just 2020 when Democrats figured out that they could actually change a presidential election, and then they put it on the cupboard and said, we don't have to do this anymore. Okay. I have yet to hear an election denier break my logic. Here's how he won in 16, Ralph, and then got cheated in 20, and then came back and won in 24. I've not had one election denier give me a logical, rational reason for Trump winning all seven, a swing state sweep, the House and the Senate, and yet the Democratic Party had this mechanism in their back pocket that they could switch mayoral elections. Well, we went to bed and he was winning, and then we wake up and he's losing. It has to be fraud. And how they changed a presidential election, but yet a party, as I said yesterday, that to a person

0: would contemplate giving up their pinky to keep Donald Trump out of the White House. They put their ballot-changing mechanism away for the 2024 election. Okay, okay, yeah, yeah. That makes sense. That makes absolute logical, scientific sense. About as dumb a thing as I've ever heard in my life. And you're either, and there are only three things you can be if you're an election denier. You're either stupid, you're crazy, or you're dishonest. It's one of the three. Mike the Pillow Man just happens to be all three. He cuckoo for Cocoa Puffs, and he's dishonest as the day is long. Dishonest as the day is long. But he's claiming that Republicans cheated him. So if you're going to jump on that bandwagon, you've got to say, we have met the enemy, and he is us. Because that's what the pillow guys say. The P.T. Barnum of the 21st century. 842-537-6842-KERN. I don't think they can get involved, they being USPS, in intervening. That's where it gets dicey. And it'd be fascinating to see where the Supreme Court falls on this. 842-5376, 842-KERN. Who you got?
1: Bill.
0: Bill, you're on the Ralph Bailey Show.
2: Hey, Ralph.
0: Hey, Bill.
2: I just want to say that, I mean, all the cheating in the world would not have had Kamala won that election. She was that bad of a candidate.
0: So you're saying the cheating went on, but they...
2: Whether or not there was cheating, but all the cheating in the world wouldn't have changed the outcome.
0: Yeah, and have you seen the recent numbers, the poll numbers? She's dead last, which is so disappointing because I so wanted her to be the nominee.
2: If they would have ran Josh Shapiro, then Trump would have been in trouble.
0: You're absolutely right about that. I'm not sure, you know, I'm not sure if that's true in 28, though. The way anti-Semitism is on the rise and how these young people are against Israel and anybody even associated with Israel. I'm not sure Shapiro is a deadlock in 28. I really don't.
2: Would have done a lot better than her, though.
0: You're absolutely right. Any one of those, if they had had a true primary instead of anointing the knucklehead, it would have been a fascinating race. It really would have been.
2: That's right.
0: Yeah. All right, yep. Bill, thanks for the call, man. I appreciate it.
2: Thanks, Ralph.
0: All right, take care. Ms. Harris is trailing AOC and Peter Buttigieg as the leading candidates. Gavin Newsom isn't even in the top three or four. I'm telling you, let us pray that it's Democratic Socialists that are about to get beat in 26. Don't deter the wave of Democratic Socialism that is beginning to take over the Democratic Party. As I thought the midterms were going to be a bloodbath, this Democratic Socialism has changed things dramatically. Although, there are some key Senate races that we'll talk about when we come back that don't look very good for the Republican Party. That Ken Mettler race up in Alaska, you know why I call it the Ken Mettler race, right? Poor, poor Ken Mettler was a man who had a bright political future. And have you ever seen the movie? Here we go again, because I'll never come up with it. But Jeff Bridges plays the president of the United States, and he's trying to get a female as his vice president.
3: The contender?
0: The contender. And we're not sure who he's going to pick. So one of the contenders sets up an emergency. He creates an automobile accident on a bridge where he'll be fishing, and he sets it up so that he can dive in and save the person and become a hero and elevate himself and be the vice presidential candidate. Things go wrong and the guy dies instead of saving him. But this guy still gets kudos for trying to save the dead man. But they investigate it and they find out that it was all an act. And Jeff Bridges, the president of the United States, is walking him out of the Oval Office

0: And he says something to the effect, you just can't take a shortcut. You just can't take a shortcut through life. You just can't. And this is exactly what this is about. Ken Mettler tried to take a shortcut and invoke another Shannon to fool people, to not vote for Shannon Grove. As I've always said this, I'm sure Shannon disagrees, but had he not done that, he probably would have beaten Shannon. But he got exposed by a young, well, not young, but a new radio personality, this black freckle-faced guy. His career was never the same, and my ratings were never the same. My ratings went like this, and his political career essentially ended. Because people don't like when you're dishonest. Well, that's what's going on in Alaska, where there's two Dan Sullivans running for Senate. And the Republican, Dan Sullivan, isn't doing as well as we thought. So now, Alaska is in play, along with Texas and Ohio. And Maine, maybe even South Carolina, who knows? It's going to be an interesting couple of months till November. Quick timeout, coming right back. We'll check the board. I see some more stuff in the chat room. Top of the hour, you'll hear from our sheriff who joined us yesterday, making his announcement that he's going to walk away from the sheriff's department. Play that for you as well. And talk a little sports before we get out of here. Dodgers game two. They're underway already in my city of birth, ATL, GA, or as they pronounce it in that state, J-A-W-J-A. J-A-W-J-A. Dodger! Quick timeouts, TRBS, News Talk 96.1 AM 1230, streaming live at KernRadio.com.
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0: All of our IT here at American Channel Media is powered by the folks at Adaptive Networks. And I'm sure you have seen Jennifer and Ryan Van Alstyne. They join us every other Wednesday live in studio. And you know, it's really a fascinating discussion. You really should tune in, particularly if you're a business person. I've learned so much about IT just listening to Ryan and Jennifer. And again, if you are a business person, you need to take your IT seriously. 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

0: Is it too warm to play miniature golf at night?
1: I don't think so.
0: I want to do something. I just don't want to do dinner. I want to do something Saturday. You know what I mean?
1: That's actually, yeah, go MB2. That'd be a great spot.
0: Like post-dinner?
1: Yeah.
0: Go have a couple drinks, play a little miniature golf, laugh.
1: Yeah, that'd be fun.
0: Laugh
1: actually,
0: a little bit.
1: That's a great idea.
0: Take my pen with me. Here you go. I have to address something in the newsroom, or in the chat room, I should say, because somebody, this Mark character, doesn't know who I am, apparently. He says, Anthony, is this still open? What? Wait, I'm on the way up. Where am I? The Lindsay case is where we left off. So now Mary says, blackout, that she didn't know what she was doing. Anthony Leary was telling us it was Bit of Germany, was that German restaurant my dad turned me on to right by Kern Medical Center. It's called a Jigger, 10 cup, one side, 1 ounce, the other half ounce. I actually knew what it was called, but it was a little too close if you smell what I'm cooking. Jigger? No, I'm kidding. Just kidding. Sorry, I thought you were talking about the restaurant. And then Mark Dooley is his name, says, we don't need a communism country. We don't need socialism country. Don't you know that? First of all, Mark, let me introduce you to the period. Did they teach you that in high school? It's a little dot that ends a thought or a complete sentence that has a noun and a verb and a noun in it. Maybe you didn't get customized with that. And secondly, I don't know what show you've been listening to or watching, but there's nobody even on this station, even the worst of our worst, aren't pro-socialist, pro-communist. Is that what you think I stand for? Because I said that there is a democratic socialist wave going through the Democratic Party. Is that not accurate? The Florida senator candidate is a socialist. The mayor of New York is a democratic socialist. There is a wave going on, and it's going to destroy the Democratic Party. And the point that I was making is AOC, who is starting to try to moderate, because I think she is going to run for the presidency, they are between a rock and a hard place. And how they squeeze out of this, because let's say they win the House. I'm not sure Hakeem Jeffries is going to be the next speaker. I think this is a divided Democratic Party. I think they want the older cats, and Hakeem Jeffries is not that old, but he's perceived to be part of the old school moderate Democrats. I think they want him the hell out of the way. Now, who's going to preside? Who's going to win? You would think it's the moderate Democrats, but I don't think so. I think this wave is going to last a little bit until they find out that there's no way they can compete on a statewide level. And there's absolutely

0: no way they could compete on a national level. And, sir, if you thought for a millisecond that I was pro-socialism or pro-communism, this is clearly the first time you've heard this show, or maybe you're just saying that because you're illiterate, because you certainly don't know how to complete a complete sentence. Never seen a grown man write three complete sentences in one paragraph with no period. But maybe that's the wave of young communication. I don't know. But even when I text grammatically correctly. I'm a former copy editor. We head into the 5. When we get into the 5 o'clock hour, you will hear from Sheriff Donnie Youngblood, who was our guest yesterday after announcing to the Board of Supervisors that he's calling it a day after the year. He has 2 years left on his contract after the governor extended the 58 county sheriff's terms to match up with presidential elections. But after 20 years, Donnie says, I'm good. Gonna go fly, maybe play some golf, do some hunting. He's got a full life. I don't blame him. And the sheriff gets paid for the rest of his life, right? Just like the Bakersfield police chiefs, I'm sure. Very nice pension. Great time of your life. Go travel, Donnie. That's what I do. Get on a plane or fly the plane, as we learned yesterday. Quick time out. We're headed into the 5. Talk a little sports. Tyler Glasnow is back on the bump. And so is Clayton Kershaw, who was in the booth with Joe Davis last night. It was outstanding. You're listening to the Ralph Bailey Show. I would stick around if I you.
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3: News this hour from Town Hall. I'm Keith Peters in Washington. The parent company of Facebook and Instagram has reached a settlement in the lawsuit over teen social media addiction.
4: Meta has agreed to pay $17 billion and add child safety features to its Facebook and Instagram platforms, ending a federal trial in Oakland, California, over a lawsuit filed by 29 states over teen social media addiction. 47 states have filed claims. Meta was sued in 2023, states claiming it contributed to the youth mental health crisis by deliberately designing features that get children addicted to its platforms while hiding those features from the public, and that it was routinely collecting data on children under 13 without parents' consent. I'm Donna Water.
3: Testimony in the Lindsay Clancy murder trial has concluded.
5: Clancy is accused of strangling her 3 young children in a case that has drawn attention to postpartum mental health. She's pleaded not guilty by reason of lack of criminal responsibility. A forensic psychiatrist for the defense, Dr. Philip Resnick, testified that Clancy was experiencing postpartum psychosis at the time.
6: Clancy was frankly psychotic.
5: A forensic psychiatrist hired by the prosecution, Kirk Heilbrunn, testified that Clancy planned the killings and understood her actions were wrong.
7: My clinical opinion is that she was criminally responsible on January 24th.
5: Closing arguments are scheduled to begin Thursday.
3: That's correspondent Lisa Dwyer reporting. The U.S. Army has announced plans to add nuclear microreactors at 5 military bases from New York to Texas as a reliable energy source independent of the commercial electric grid. On Wall Street, the Dow down by 113 points, the NASDAQ dropped 21, the S&P 500 lower by 1. More on these stories at townhall.com.
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